0: Oh my, that sounds great.
1: I love that.
2: Mate, are you happy with that, mate? Genius.
0: Oh, mate, that's genius.
1: That is yours to do what you please with. Put it on your social, send it to your friends, or throw it away.
2: Yeah, it's up to you.
1: Whatever you want.
2: But, mate, I can tell when a bingle has gone okay because we'll be humming it afterwards. And yeah, like just around, and there's been
1: 0422 89 700. So good.
2: Make it and move it. Mate, we hope you're happy with it.
1: Enjoy, Glendon.
2: Enjoy, big fella.
0: Thank you.
2: Pleasure, Trej.
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4: 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Haverfield northbound, M4 through to the M8. We've got a truck that's conked out. Roselle, smash has been reported westbound Victoria Road at Darling Street. Glenoria, tree has come down. So have the wires. Old Northern Road near Meriden Avenue. It's affecting traffic in all directions. This weekend at Autobarn, get 30% off Penrite and Kicker, plus 25% off supercharged batteries and Uniden UHF. This weekend only at Autobarn. That's the latest traffic on Sydney's Triple M.
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22: Hi, I'm Lauren Howarth. A powerful earthquake has struck off the coast of Indonesia. The magnitude 7.8 quake was followed by several aftershocks. There are no reports of any casualties or damage at this time. Luigi Mangione has admitted to stalking and killing UnitedHealthcare CEO Brian Thompson in New York. The 50-year-old was shot in the back as he left his hotel in Manhattan in 2024. Mangione has pleaded guilty to federal charges, with his team now calling for his state charges to be dropped. A man's under police guard in hospital after allegedly stealing a Porsche before crashing it into a van in Melbourne. He suffered serious injuries. The van driver is okay. Police are now investigating. And the Federal Transport Minister reportedly wants her staff to have regular meetings with the Air Services Australia boss and his team. It comes after a series of near misses at Sydney Airport.
23: Mitre 10's got your back. Our trade centres are open early, stock for the job and ready when you are. Mitre 10 Trade.
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22: There's still hope for the Bulldogs to make the top eight after last night's 22-6 loss to the Rabbitohs, but it doesn't mean much to coach Cam Serrato.
25: Hope's not a strategy, but all we can control is how we play next Saturday night. That's all we can worry about now. Can't worry about anything else.
22: While the Dolphins have beaten Manly 22-0 to move into the top four. Up first today, the Sharks host the Raiders before the Eels take on the Cowboys.
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22: Partly cloudy today with a shower or two, heading for a top of 19. Then tomorrow, much the same. And Bo Ryan is giving away his brand new Mazda BT50. 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
0: 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Someone gave him an hour to replay them. This is Bo's Really Good Bits of the Week.
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2: One of my favourite moments of the week was a story that Woodsy shared about his high school day.
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2: It's not Frisky Friday.
4: No.
5: No, but I got in trouble on Frisky Friday.
4: Well,
5: I
4: was,
5: I had a story that I wanted to tell. Oh. They said I was not allowed to tell it.
4: It was just a little bit too later on in the show, I think, and everyone got a bit worried about
2: we had the bosses
4: too much sexy chat and too much. Yeah.
5: So can I tell my story?
2: Go on.
4: Mate, you don't have to ask us twice.
5: So my story is about something that was found in the classroom. So when I was in high school, it was like the first couple of weeks at this new school I went to.
2: I know.
5: Year 10, so I was about 15 years of age. My mates were 16. You know, you get the age gap.
2: Hanging around older men.
5: Oh, yes. I feel like you have your whole life.
2: Yeah.
5: And there was a teacher in our art class. Like, she had a big set of you-know-what. She was one of the boys. Like, you could have a good time with her.
4: Oh, my
5: God. But, no, like, it's one of our friends.
2: Like, you could have some fun with her, mate. I get it. I saw my sister.
5: Like, yeah, they treat you like adults to have a bit of fun, but then you know where the line is. So there's this one day, it'll be obviously art class, you're doing your painting sort of stuff, and then we ran out of the brushes for the amount of the class of 30 students in the class.
4: So you're painting.
5: She goes, in the back room, we want you to go get some more paintbrushes to one of my mates, the great man Seb. We call him Seabass, one of the good fellas.
2: Seabass. Everyone knows a Seb.
5: Yeah. Seb, yeah. His nickname is Seabass. So
2: Sebastiano.
5: So he goes and wanders out the back, goes to the back room. He goes and searches for a couple extra paintbrushes for the group. As he comes back into the main area where we all are painting and the people that are waiting for their paintbrushes, he goes, here are boys. He's five paintbrushes. And then he goes to his blazer jacket pocket and he goes, oh, miss, I found your favourite paintbrush, and whoops out a big blue dildo. It was one of the biggest things I've ever seen in my life. It was unbelievable. It was one of the funniest things I've ever seen at school. And then Miss was like, oh, Sebastian, put it back. And we go, has that been used before, Miss?
4: Oh, my God. I'm starting to realise why this didn't make the show.
5: That is my story, friends.
2: That is sensational, man.
4: What was the dildo doing in the back room? Was it hers?
5: Kat, do you think 15-year-old me would have asked, is it yours? Yes, I did ask her and she goes, don't be like that, Aaron. Don't be like that. The teacher tried to chase my mate to get off him and then we started throwing it around like a gridiron ball. One of the funniest things I've ever done.
2: Or you started fighting like Monty Python and the Holy Grail.
5: Yeah.
6: By Ryan, Kat and Woodsy.

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0: Because apparently Best Of wasn't immature enough.
1: On Triple M.
2: After Woodsy shared the story of finding a school teacher's, well, let's just call it a sex toy, when he was in high school, we opened the phone lines and asked, what did you find out about your teacher? We are having, well, we're having a bloody ball in here listening to Aaron Woods tell stories from his heyday when he went to school and he found out something quite compromising about his teacher. Mm. It was very exciting.
3: One of my favourite days in high school.
2: Everyone wins.
3: Yep. Everyone wins. Oh,
4: except the teacher, I would suggest.
3: The teacher was a brilliant sport about it.
2: There you go.
4: You have to be.
2: Good on her. Mm.
3: She was great.
2: So we asked Sydney, what did you find out about your teacher? And well, Rebecca from Camden has called in. Welcome to the show, Beck.
5: Hi, how are you?
3: Good, Beck.
2: We're excited for your story.
5: I found out that one of the teachers ended up marrying one of the students when we had left.
4: What? Whoa. So what was the
3: age gap?
4: What was the difference here?
5: Oh, maybe 10 years.
3: How long after finished school that they got married?
5: I think maybe 5 years, because she was in the year above us at school, so we found out through like social media and stuff.
2: I was going to ask that, Beck. Jeez. I was like, was the teacher a woman or a man?
5: The teacher was a man.
2: Okay.
3: Ooh.
2: Now, right. So five years. Okay. And they're still together? They got kids, or they?
5: Yeah, I think they're still together. They probably do have kids by now. I wasn't friends with her. She was an interesting person.
2: Yeah. So. I mean, if you're going to date one of your teachers, you're not one of us.
3: No, not at all.
2: Respectfully.
3: Yeah.
2: Shouts out to everyone that's going out there with one of their teachers at the moment. Good on you, Beck. I like that you're biting your tongue a bit, and so are we, right?
3: We are picking up
2: what you're putting down, Beck, but we appreciate your call. That's what we're talking about, Sydney. Let's go to Brendan from Borkham Hills. Brendan, welcome to Bocat and Woodsy, mate.
6: How are you, boys and girls?
3: Going good, Brendan.
2: We're going well. What did you find out about one of your teachers?
6: Okay, I was about 16, and I had a fake ID, and I went to Showgirls in King's Cross.
2: Wow. Mm.
6: And when we went in there, we ended up seeing one of the teachers at the time. And, went in, she was a stripper. And 2 minutes later, she kicked us straight out.
3: Mate, wow. Brendan, that is one of the greatest stories of all time. What was it like at school on Monday morning, brother?
6: She didn't say too much.
4: I can imagine.
0: Bo Ryan, Kat and Woodsy.
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2: The TV Week Logies are being held tomorrow evening at the Star, and earlier this week I reminisced about some of my Logie stories, and one of them involves the Rush Hour's very own Nathan Hindmarsh. Let's see if he remembers.
3: We need to fact check something. Earlier this morning, Bo, you were talking about quite a few years ago, you were at the Logies.
2: Yes.
3: Down in Melbourne.
2: Yep.
3: You told quite a tale about the shenanigans that happened after the Logies in your hotel room.
2: With a great crew.
4: His version of events.
3: Hindy, who happens to work here, was also part of this story.
2: Yes,
3: have a listen.
2: Was. We ended up going back to my room and having kick-ons one year. I don't know how it assembled this crew, but it was me, Fletcher and Hindy. One thing led to another. There's a little bit of wrestling happening. And I knew it went to the next level when Hindy went to the toilet. He turns around, he's got his full tux on, zipper undone, little fella out. So I'm like, let's get back to wrestling. And then they left abruptly. And I look at the room and it's a mess. I didn't break anything, but I got thrown into things that broke. When I checked out the next day, there was quite a hefty room bill.
3: Yep. Interesting. All right.
2: Yep, you left a little bit out. But anyway, that sounds good. That's what I remember.
4: Left out my favourite part.
2: What's that?
4: The size of it.
2: Oh, no, it was a good size.
3: Yeah. Okay. Well, that's not
2: that
3: what we're fact-checking. That's
2: about
3: not
2: that.
3: What we got Hindy on for.
4: Can we fact-check that as well?
3: We can
4: we
3: ask him if he wants.
2: Do we need him on?
3: Yes, we do.
2: He's preparing for his show.
3: Well, what do you know? Hindy is here. Good morning, Hindy.
5: Good morning.
4: Morning, Hindy.
2: Morning, Hindy.
3: Look.
2: Hey, mate. Hey, buddy.
3: You've just...
2: Hey, going, buddy.
3: You've just heard that little snippet from what happened this morning. Hindy, how do you remember the story?
5: Look, I don't really remember too much of the story, to be honest with you, because it was the end of the night. Look, and we were all a little bit disappointed, the Fox Sports crew, because we thought we were a genuine chance of taking home the gold logo, but of course we didn't, because we're on pay TV and no one votes for us,
2: yes.
5: And we don't plug the hell out of it. But
2: yeah, and the AFL yeah, so, show won.
5: Yeah. It was a massive night. I was excited because I was at the Logies and I had to dress up. So, of course, when I'm excited, I tend to drink quite quickly and all those sorts of things. We did go back to Bo's room. I do remember going to the toilet. I don't remember coming out with my pants down. I remember waking up the next morning a bit sore. and that must have been from the wrestling, of course. I'm just trying to piece it all together. You know, when you get told things, all of a sudden you're, that may have happened.
2: Yes, yes.
5: And you kind of get gaslit a little bit. And I'm thinking, well, I do like a wrestle after a few. I do remember trying to turn a bed upside down. It wasn't successful. I do remember pushing Fletch into, I think it was like the study nook bit, you know, where people have the pens and papers. And
4: he's a big man too.
2: He come back with a lamp.
5: He's a big, human. There may have been a lamp.
2: He put a lamp back into the world.
5: Yes.
3: Jesus.
2: I am $1,600 down though. And that's what we...
5: Oh, mate. We all know you can afford it. Don't worry about that.
2: But I just...
3: The one thing he was adamant about is you guys were nude, he wasn't.
2: I was nude for a bit.
5: I don't remember being fully nude. I may have had my bow tie on still.
4: What was it around?
2: Fitzy was nude.
5: Had to loosen it.
2: Fitzy had a little top hat on his.
5: Weird evening. Yeah. Weird
2: okay,
5: evening.
2: So thank you, mate. We appreciate you clarifying all that. These wood ducks thought it was a lie, but it was the truth. I am a lot of money down, but we all sorted it out. Thanks for your call, mate. Go back to your rush hour preparing with Millie and Maroon and whatnot. And get all your GG gear.
3: I feel like he just didn't remember it.
2: No, he didn't remember it.
3: Yeah.
2: But it did happen. It's very similar to that. Either way,
4: it still cost
2: you a
4: fortune.
2: It did cost me a fortune.
0: Bo Ryan, Kat and Woodsy.
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7: 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We've got delays around the CBD. Pedestrian bridge is being constructed, closing Darling Drive in both directions between Murray Street and Iron Wharf Place. Arncliffe, two cars have come together. Princes Highway near Forest Road, closing the northbound right turn lane. 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Hurry, sale ends Monday only at Freedom. That's the latest traffic on Sydney's Triple M.
8: The countdown tells us we are about to begin.
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2: Big news in Sydney this week with 2.7 tonnes of you know what, being unearthed by the AFP in Londonderry, but it was the way it was discovered that really piqued our interest. We had a little bit of a chat about a bust that happened in Sydney in Londonderry, where some alleged criminals were arrested in a raid situation by police, and their undoing happened because of a baby monitor. 451 pieces of audio and visual content on there that is being used as evidence.
3: They'd give themselves up.
2: And it just got us talking about busts, and we're thinking, hang on, maybe some of our listeners have been involved in a bust. Oh, and we're not talking like, you know, whether you've been done for commercial supply or something like that. We're talking whether it was a baby monitor or you were implicated or you're a police officer.
4: That's often the case, is something really stupid brings down the whole operation.
3: Oh, yes.
4: Because it's often being run by, you know, not always, people are a little bit cocky.
2: But, well, sometimes people meeting in saunas that aren't wearing wires are turning their baby monitors on.
4: Yeah.
2: Oh, having meetings in the ocean so nothing's recorded.
4: Mm.
2: But I'm sure, look, let's
3: we've all
2: go
3: got
2: there.
3: That one
2: we're
3: friend.
2: We're throwing hooks out there,
3: yeah.
2: Mate.
3: Yeah, we are.
2: Are you a police officer or an ex-police officer? We can keep you anonymous. We've done it before. Mm-hmm. Kat's got the little,
5: this is a police
2: voice.
5: This is Constable Ryan.
2: We can do that.
4: Or just change your name.
2: No, I like the voice. Okay. I like the distorted voice.
3: Okay. Anonymous.
4: Anonymous.
5: This is Constable Lynch.
2: Were you involved in a raid?
4: Yeah.
2: Have you been busted for something? Are you an ex-police officer? Have you witnessed one? Were you an ex? Were you a crim?
3: Yeah.
2: You did some time. 133353. Have you guys got any stories after the song?
4: I actually do. I actually know. Yeah.
2: Kat's been in a bust.
4: No. Well, my mum and dad's apartment got raided Christmas Day.
2: Don't tell me everything. Christmas Day?
4: Christmas what? Day. This was a few years ago. I'll tell you next.
2: Oh, hang on. Was he dressed as Santa?
6: Bo Ryan, Kat and Woodsy.

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0: Because apparently Best Of wasn't immature enough.
1: On Triple M.
2: Following the AFP allegedly busting a crime syndicate by finding footage of them on a baby monitor, we open the phone lines and ask Sydney, have you ever been in a police raid or a bust? And one of the stories we received, well, it blew us away.
3: We threw out a Hail Mary and said, look, have you been involved in a bust of any stage? We're looking at any cops that listen to us, ex-cops, because they have been caught in Sydney. There was a bust.
2: That's right.
3: Caught over a baby monitor.
2: Allegedly, we should say.
3: Yeah, allegedly.
2: Kat, you're right. Allegedly, they caught members of a syndicate on a baby monitor at a safe house in Londonderry. Here in Sydney, so we threw the trawler out, didn't we, gang?
3: We did.
2: We threw hooks out everywhere. Are you a police officer, ex-police officer, been involved? Are you a crim? And we have a call, someone joining us live on the air, a current police officer who wants to remain anonymous, and we're
4: yes.
2: going to respect
4: I love this.
3: Absolutely.
2: Their decision. Welcome to the show.
5: Yeah, hey guys, how are you?
2: Going, good, brother. We're going well. So this has got your attention, this story, mate. What have you been involved in? Obviously, you know, have you been involved in raids or are you on the other side of it?
5: Yeah, mate, I've done most of my career in southwest Sydney, which is plenty going on in that area. It keeps us real busy, so always something going on.
2: Let's unpack it. And remember,
3: yeah.
2: You're live on radio. Let's unpack something that's going on. What's something that's why did you call
4: up? Tickled you, fancy, yes. Yeah.
5: Well, that story I was giving you guys a ring about, I was working in, I'll leave it out, as part of southwest Sydney, may have just come up in your last news bulletin.
2: Okay. Well done.
5: Yeah, so we get this call because this fellow living in an apartment, he's got water leaking through his roof. And he calls a real estate agent. They can't get in contact with the bloke who runs the unit above, so he's got his emergency powers. He can go in, try and do emergency repairs. So real estate agent turns up with his locksmith and the plumber, crack the door, he goes in. They're looking around. It's a bit weird, kind of not much in the unit, but anyway, so there's a sink with a busted washer, about 20 cents worth, and plumber fixes a sink, stops the water that's gushing on the floor, and he goes, mate, while I'm here, that toilet's busted as well. I'll fix that as well. So he opens up the cupboard under the sink to turn the water off, and he sees a big bag of meth, big bag of cash.
2: Jeez.
3: Whoa.
5: So plumber and the real estate agent, they call us. We come down. We're like, oh, yeah, looks like a little bit of cash, bit of meth, whatever.
2: We found a bit of meth, no cash.
5: Yeah. Yeah, like to hope. But. Yeah. So we do our thing. We get a warrant. We go in. We have a look around. And there's this room that's just got a chair and some rubber bands on the floor and duffel bags in the corner. And we look in there,
2: Jeez.
5: And it's just packed full of cash.
2: Jeez.
5: Packed full of cash. And we go into the next room. There's just cardboard boxes. We open the boxes, just packed full of white crystals.
4: Oh, Jesus.
3: Jeez.
5: And there's a separate garage downstairs that's all padlocked up. And we crack that open. And the garage has just got about 20 or 30 boxes as well.
2: Wow.
5: And at the end of it, mate, it was 220 kilos of meth and 1.2 million in cash.
3: Whoa. Jesus.
5: It was a distribution center where they were dividing it out and getting all the cash in and out and shipping it all around.
2: Good on you for breaking That's a hideous drug.
4: A leak. Just over a little leak.
3: Over just a tap leaking. This is.
2: Wow. Yeah.
5: Oh, get your washers fixed, and we may never have known about it.
2: Oh,
3: jeez.
2: Wow, get your washers fixed.
4: And jeez, I want to talk to this cop more. I love these stories.
2: I tell you what, live radio calls in, you won't find a better storyteller on the spot.
4: I know.
2: Anonymous. I know you're probably busy today. You're probably sitting in a car right now listening to some wood ducks talking in an industrial area out near Smeaton Grange or something, or whatever you're doing, mate. But
5: that's me day off.
4: Well done.
3: I had the time for it.
2: You might
5: work hours only.
4: You want to go to the Logies?
2: Oh. Do you want to go to the Logies with me? No, you know what? You can find yourself
5: a job. I look good in a dress, mate.
2: Oh, hey. There you got the attention.
3: I love it.
2: Good on you.
3: This is amazing. We'll send you back to our producers, Anonymous, and we'll see if we can sort you out with some kind of prize from our prize cupboard.
2: Sending prizes to anonymous cops now. That's easy as that, Sydney.
3: It's Bo Ryan, Kat and Woodsy. 133353. Has this tripped a trigger 100%. For you?
0: Bo Ryan, Kat and Woodsy. Triple M, Sydney.
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8: 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We've got delays around the CBD. Pedestrian bridge has been constructed, closing Darling Drive in both directions between Murray Street and Iron Wharf Place. Arncliffe, two cars have come together. Princes Highway near Forest Road, closing the northbound right turn lane. 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Hurry, sale ends Monday only at Freedom. That's the latest traffic on Sydney's Triple M.
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26: Hi, I'm Lauren Howarth. Pauline Hanson wants to hit pause on new migration from countries that have do not travel warnings. Senior Labor Minister Chris Bowen has slammed the One Nation leader's proposal.
27: Go to the churches and mosques around Australia that have strong Lebanese communities and let Pauline Hanson explain why she wants nobody from that country, from Lebanon, to be able to come to Australia. She's wrong, wrong, wrong.
26: A magnitude 7.8 earthquake has struck off the coast of Indonesia, triggering a tsunami warning. At this stage, there are no reports of any casualties or damage. The man accused of gunning down United Healthcare boss Brian Thompson has now pleaded guilty to federal charges. Luigi Mangione telling a New York court he shot the father of two in Manhattan in 2024. And there are growing concerns for a young bushwalker who's been missing since Wednesday. Search efforts are today continuing in a New South Wales national park.
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26: Rabbitohs coach Wayne Bennett says there's still work to do after all but securing a top eight finish. The Bunnies claiming a 22-6 win over the Bulldogs.
29: Still 3 games to go in the season. They've been in the eight nearly all season, so we're not there yet, so we've got to keep at it.
26: And Manly is searching for answers after losing its 6th game in a row, also kept scoreless at home for the first time in 33 years.
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26: Partly cloudy today with a shower or two, heading for a top of 19. Then tomorrow, much the same. And Bo Ryan is giving away his brand new Mazda BT50. 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

0: It's LP with you for your Saturday on Sydney's Triple M, your home of good times and greatest hits. And that is Green Day Holiday. If you're looking for a holiday in your own city, Sydney Siders, head to Five Dock tomorrow. It's getting super Italian. It's Five Dock's Italian Festival tomorrow. Food, cooking demos, more than 300 stalls, free entry. Always a good community vibe. It's the place to be. So go check it out. Get a little bit Italian. 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And shortly, I'll tell you how you could win Bo Ryan's Mazda BT50 on Triple M.
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6: 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Heathcote, northbound Princess Highway, approaching Heathcote Road, got a car that's conked out. Arncliff, heavy traffic after a two-car prang, Princess Highway near Forest Road. And Lakemba, smash reported eastbound Canterbury Road near Croydon Street. The big birthday sale has been extended at Winston with a Y. Save 25% on blinds, curtains, CrimSafe security, shutters and awnings. 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That's the latest traffic on Sydney's Triple M.
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4: 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Wet and slippery on Sydney's roads. Arncliffe, heavy traffic after a two-car prang. Princes Highway near Forest Road. Delays in the CBD. Darling Drive closed in both directions between Murray Street and Iron Wharf Place this weekend. And the M7 northbound Preston's to Richmond, 16 minutes. Don't miss the Giants' epic AFL-AFLW doubleheader. Sunday, August 16 at NG Stadium. Tickets from $20. Get yours at Ticketmaster. That's the latest traffic on Sydney's Triple M.
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27: Hey there, I'm Brett Thomas. The federal government has responded to calls from Pauline Hanson to shut the doors on migrants from countries with do not travel warnings. Energy Minister Chris Bowen says this isn't an original idea from One Nation's leader.
28: We need better than just carbon copying Donald Trump's policy.
27: A 19-year-old man remains under police guard in hospital after allegedly crashing a stolen Porsche head-on into a van overnight in Melbourne. A group of males are accused of carjacking the SUV from a home in the southeast, armed with a machete, going on a joyride that ended with the collision on the wrong side of a road. Donald Trump is now claiming he will soon declare the Strait of Hormuz US territory after defeating Iran. Only a handful of commercial ships are making it through the key oil and shipping channel each day. And a tsunami warning has been issued after a massive earthquake struck off the coast of Indonesia. The magnitude 7.8 quake has been followed by several aftershocks.
25: Mitre 10's got your back. Our trade centres are open early, stock for the job and ready when you are. Mitre 10 Trade.
26: M. Sport.
27: The Dolphins have all but ended Manly's finals hopes and jumped into the top four in the process with a 22-0 win overnight. It's the first time the Seagulls have been kept scoreless at Four Pines Park in 33 years. Try-scorer Jack Bostock telling Triple M, defence is what they wanted to lock down on.
29: We did. We watched a lot of review and we really wanted to make sure our defence was the core focus even after each try. It was just our captains referring back to that and I felt like everyone bought into it today.
27: And Bangladesh is in a commanding position at 6 for 351, leading the Aussies by 153 on day three in Darwin.
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27: A shower or two, a top of 19 in Sydney today, down to 11 tonight. 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Showers 19 again on Monday. Bo Ryan is giving away his brand new Mazda BT50 to win Bo Ryan's wheels. 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
2: So good to have company on a Saturday arvo. Nathan Hindmarsh is here, Wade Graham, and a man we've discovered through our group chat is a very early riser, Danny Wadler. What's the story? You were sending off messages at 5:30
3: a.m. Early.
2: Isn't it?
3: No, that was that was about 6:30.
4: That's early, mate.
3: No, if I sleep past 4 a.m., it's a great sleep.
2: Really?
3: Great sleep.
2: This is having put the head down at what time?
3: I watched the footy last night, so probably 11:30.
5: So sometimes you're up before I go to bed.
3: Yeah. Right? Yeah. I reckon more than sometimes.
5: Right? Sure. I just got shivers then.
3: I'd like to sleep more. I'm just not a sleeper.
2: So what wakes you? Just your brain starts ticking, going, oh, I'm going to get in trouble from that person today.
3: Yeah,
2: I'm
3: all of that. Saturday night's my worst sleep.
2: Yeah.
3: Because my column comes out on Sunday. I'm just, as a journo, you just don't want to make mistakes.
2: Yeah.
3: Like even, and you're just running over in your head.
4: Journo make mistakes?
3: No, we don't want that. No. typos, anything like that. You're just going, I hope there's not something like that. And yeah, so I do, not a good sleeper. Never have been.
4: Okay, all right, well, what are you looking at me for?
2: I go through
4: waves of doing that same sort. I wake up sometimes at 2:30 in the morning for no apparent reason.
2: Right.
4: Then I struggle to get back to sleep. They say it's high cortisol or something like that.
3: Yeah, that's when you start looking at your phone at 3 a.m. and you're reading about other blokes up at 3 a.m., which says high cortisol.
4: Yes.
3: Your heart's beating through your chest.
4: Exactly.
3: Yeah, and then you go, I've got that.
4: Yes.
3: And then I need to
4: buy
3: that.
4: And then I'm going to buy that product.
3: I need to buy that.
4: And so you know, I buy it?
3: I do too.
4: I've got a whole cupboard full of that sort of stuff. No, it doesn't. No.
3: Anyone out there with that who wake up and look at their phone, is there a product that actually works? Yeah, it would be
4: Mars
3: nice
4: Men and stuff like that. There's so many different things. How to get rid of man boobs, all that sort of stuff.
3: That's not what's waking you up, though. It's a high cortisol, remember?
2: 2 o'clock in the morning. How do I get rid of those man
4: boobs? Yeah. Then you get up, do push-ups. No, that doesn't it.
2: How's your sleep been?
5: I sleep fantastic, Tone. The weekend sometimes. I like to stay out late on, sometimes 2 o'clock, 3 a.m. in the morning. Yeah. Then I start looking at my phone and go, better get home before the wife sends out a search party for me. So I always manage to make my way back. But
4: how old are you, Ado?
5: I am 36 in October.
4: Right. Okay. Yes. Because I couldn't do that now.
3: No.
4: I'm 47 next month.
2: Yeah.
4: So I've got a good 10 years on you. It gets harder and you won't be doing that forever.
5: I feel like it's an attitude problem for you, Hindy.
4: Yeah, you're probably right. Quite defeated.
2: Nothing good happens after midnight.
4: That's what they say.
2: Many coaches have said
4: that's what they say. Yes.
5: Well, nothing fun happened before me. Right?
4: Depends what time you start.
2: There's a window there.
5: Yeah. Yeah.
3: What about you, Tone? Are you a sleeper, Tone, or not?
2: No, I tend to wake up with concerns as well.
3: Yes.
2: But you know, I get to sleep pretty easily.
3: Mm.
2: But it is, you know, and then I'm a reader, so I'll read a book.
4: Oh, you read?
2: Yeah.
4: No.
2: Read a book and sort
3: of. I've been told red light therapy is supposed to help us.
4: Yeah, apparently, but you've got to get in your car and find those red lights. And I don't know. There's not many in my area, apparently, from what I understand.
5: Why don't you get a sauna at home?
4: No, I have a sauna at home.
5: Well, why don't you jump in the sauna before you go to bed?
3: That's supposed to be good for you.
4: Is it? Okay, well, I'll try that.
2: When will we back up, Sparky? So how many of us in this room have saunas at home?
5: Well, you don't have a sauna at home, don't you?
2: No, I do actually, but
5: yeah, I've got one.
2: You've got one?
4: I have a sauna, yes. But I've gone through this phase, and I have a wife at home, obviously.
2: Where no, I haven't got one of those.
4: She's very concerned about, obviously, the physical and mental state of a retired rugby league player.
2: Yeah, of course.
4: So the sauna came in, which has the red light therapy in it. It's got the UV one and also the rock one. So it's a hybrid.
2: Yep.
4: It's a hybrid, not one of each.
2: Mm-hmm.
4: And then beside that is the ice bath.
2: Mm-hmm.
4: So she's on top of things. She makes sure she doesn't want to lose me too early to anything that could have possibly happened from my time of playing regularly.
2: The ice baths aren't necessarily great for the bloke, especially anybody who's got any heart issues, because she can't. It can.
4: I find when I stand up out of the ice bath, because I'll do my 3 minutes I set it at about 3.5 degrees.
3: Whoa, so
4: I'll do
3: that's three. Cold.
4: Yeah, it's nice. Shoulders in, but when I stand up too quick, I get the wobbles. So I've got to work out that I've got to stand up slowly, and then so I don't pass out. Yeah. But it doesn't happen all the time.
5: Surely that's just blood pressure. Because of the
4: I think that's all it is. Yeah. That's all it is. It's nothing to be concerned
5: about.
4: I'm not
5: a doctor, by the way, if anyone's listening.
4: I was listening.
5: If you're standing up and you're getting wobbled and forward, maybe go see someone who's qualified to give you advice. Don't listen to me.
4: Suck it up.
3: Am I the only one without a sauna in the house?
5: It's not in the house. Mine's outside.
3: I go down the road, I go to a gym and has one. I was in one this morning. Actually, the sauna's good. I don't know if it's good for us or not, but I think it feels like you're doing something
4: good. Mentally, it makes you feel good. Yeah. You know, you can get them from Bunnings. I went through Bunnings the other day, and they're in there.
3: My apartment's too small, mate.
4: What do you mean? We get single man ones or single person ones.
3: Okay. I go to the gym and do it.
6: You've got to have one with a couple of levels.
4: Mine's got speakers in it, so try and calm myself, but when you calm yourself and you're listening to this, like Slipknot or something like that, it kind of changed.
6: It's dueling. You're dueling with yourself, really, aren't you?
4: This has been great chat to start off.
3: It's been good.
5: Any footy over the weekend?
6: Yeah. There is some great footy. Before we do that, though, the other physical thing I saw today, there was at Mick Ennis and Gal are both running in the Sydney Marathon.
5: Yeah, I seen Gal yesterday and I was like, man, you got to find some better hobbies. Like, he finishes footy, starts a boxing career, which he made a lot of money out of, but he continued to get punched in the head for a career, and now he's pounding the pavement, running marathons. He did 10Ks early in the week, followed by a 15K, and now he's running the marathon. So,
4: is this a test thing? You know how, as rugby league players, we like to push ourselves and test ourselves? Is this just another test for Gal to prove that he can do it?
5: Yeah, and Gal's always wide like that. He goes to the gym nowadays just as much as he ever did when he was playing. Something he's just always done, and certainly with the way his brain is wired, he's got to keep pushing himself and setting himself goals.
4: New targets,
5: otherwise he just goes a little bit stir-crazy. So good on him. Good luck to Mick and Gauz. I personally couldn't think of anything worse, but good luck running it today, boys.
6: Yeah, I couldn't.
4: How far is it?
6: Was it 42?
3: Is it today?
6: 42. No, it's not today. No. 42 Ks is a marathon?
3: 42.2.
4: 42 Ks. Bugger that. Seriously, I couldn't get 5Ks.
5: I'm flat out running a bath these days. Let alone running a
4: zing. He loves to look at you.
6: It's the first zing of the day. I do love it.
4: Try the lasagna. I'm here all week.
6: It's been a big few days for the games this week so far in terms of its effect on the top 8. I'm ready to say it. I think we've got the top 8.
4: You're locking them in.
6: Yeah, I think we're locked and loaded, aren't we? Can anybody look beyond? Where are we at the moment? This is the live ladder. Yeah. The Cowboys are in 8th, of course, they've got a game today.
4: Big game against the Eagles.
6: The Doggies are in 9th, and they went down, and the Sea Eagles, you think that, well, their chances are gone as well. And beyond that, even, you know, numerically, it's impossible.
5: It looks pretty sorted, particularly with the for and against of the Bulldogs. So they're basically two results behind the Cowboys, who do have a bye up their sleeve as well. So
3: they need a good draw.
5: They only need to get one result, basically, and they're home. So it does look to be locked away. I suppose the only thing left to determine is the jostling within the 8. The Sharks, a big game tonight, or this afternoon against Canberra.
6: Yep.
5: They win that, they go back into the top 4. And then it really comes down to where that first week of finals will be played.
3: Yeah, I'm of the view that last night's result basically has tied it up. The Dogs had a chance to really push for the 8. They weren't at their best against Souths, who were tremendous in defence. And I think that's locked off the 8 there pretty much. And
5: are we going to see some of these proposed rule changes implemented in any of the games that don't mean anything? I know there's been some rumours and chat around it.
3: Good question. I don't know.
5: Okay.
3: Good question.
5: You're up at 3:30 in the morning.
3: I'll ask now. Okay. I'll ask somebody. Although,
4: what are some of those rule changes?
5: What about the kickoffs?
4: I
5: know we're a little while out, but is there many games that won't have a bearing on the team? Sorry, who can still jostle in? We need to get checked the whole.
6: Yeah, that's
5: draw.
6: Right. I think there's the Dragons Tigers, but that's too a bit early.
4: But that's still a spoon. That's still a spoon game. But if the Dragons continue to win, which is a possibility for them,
6: they could get the Broncos eventually,
4: or even the Titans. Yeah, there are a chance to still get it.
5: Would you be happy to see some rules trialled in a game that doesn't really mean anything, Heidi?
4: It wouldn't bother me, to be honest. I couldn't care less where they tried new rules for those games. But then
3: There's a commission meeting this week, so maybe that can be something that they'll talk about. They've got
4: My thing is, why do we have to keep changing these sorts of rules?
3: The game we live in. Now. That's the world we're in.
4: Yeah,
3: we're
4: And what do we say? I might be jumping a little bit ahead here, but the disruptor came back.
3: I'm looking at the rundown. None of this is on the rundown.
4: Which we hadn't seen in
6: the disruptor.
3: Well, not in our first segment.
6: Yeah, well, that's okay. Honestly, you know, how long is a piece of string? It doesn't matter.
3: Disruptor's back, baby.
6: If you feel it, Danny, say it, okay?
3: Listen, I felt sick when I saw that.
5: Oh.
3: I really did. I watched that and I thought, why is this back in our lives? We don't need it.
4: No, I agree.
3: And was it even a disruptor?
4: And it was good when we didn't see it, wasn't it?
3: Like, it was the best.
4: It encouraged challenges in the air. I thought it was, yeah, and then all of a sudden it comes back from nowhere.
3: Yeah.
4: So they've been tapped.
3: We'd broken up with that rule.
4: Have they been tapped on the shoulder, said, listen, we need to start bringing this back in?
3: I'd hope not, because it's unnecessary.
5: And the only reason he went up one-handed in the first place was because he got checked by an opposition player. Right. So the fact that he got
4: We're talking about Thursday night's game.
5: Isaac Tungo was there as a blocker for Nwanga Nituaze when he was going in the line of the ball. He checks him, then his reaction is to go out one-handed. They find a try. They score a try, and it gets taken off them because of the two infringements.
3: It was crazy. Yeah. It was and do you feel like they had to find a couple of penalties to make up for it later? That's how it felt to me. Like, I felt like there was
4: a couple of even-upperers.
3: Even-upperers.
5: We'll talk about the game. I think the Roosters, they probably would have won anyway. They were just a little bit better on Thursday night, and they were really up for that contest, and they defended fantastic. Yeah. But some of the decisions throughout the whole game, and you know, for both sides, there was a lot there that left me scratching my head a little bit. And it's a concern this close to the finals, because we're going to see those two teams again in a much bigger game, you know, possibly only a month away. But yeah, there were some decisions in that game that were frustrating for
3: the
5: me.
3: The disruptor was one. I think the one, the Cherry Evans,
5: he touched it.
3: Right?
4: Yeah.
3: How can they not see that?
5: Well, even the Papali'i challenge that was reversed. I'm sure he played at the ball twice. He had three or four goes at stripping that ball, and apparently he was just affecting a tackle. Sammy Walker, when he took the intercept on the try line, he must have been 2 meters offside.
3: Easy.
5: And there was a few six again throughout the game.
3: But hang on, I'll raise you even further.
5: Not see why.
4: Oh, here we go.
3: No.
6: What do you got?
3: Stephen Crichton and the referee.
6: Yeah.
3: He stepped into the referee. He wasn't trying. Like, what is that about?
4: Yeah.
6: So,
3: have you seen that before?
5: No.
6: Being a try-saving tackle on the referee, what are you saying? In fact, it amounted to a fine, and you know, in terms of contact with the referee, which didn't happen.
3: He stepped into the referee.
4: Yeah. No, I reckon he did as well. But these are the things. If you're smart enough, and obviously Critter is, he's smart enough to go, well, hang on, if I bump into the ref here, it'll look as though we've tangled up, and I haven't been able to make the try.
3: He went out of his way to.
4: But Wado and I discussed it prior to coming on, and we know that Crichton was looking, because they were thinking they were going to shift, obviously. So he's gone to move to his left when he didn't really need to, because the ball carrier was in front of him.
3: Yeah.
4: So, yeah, he's played it very well, Steve Crichton, but it should have been a try. Should have been a try.
5: I'll give him the benefit of the doubt, but there's no doubt in my mind.
4: But he was going away from the ball carrier. He was going away from the ball carrier
5: to defend the space out to his left.
4: But you defend what's in front of you, Wado.
5: I think he knew he was beaten either way, inside or outside.
4: But that should have been the call. He was beaten either way.
5: He kind of understood the scenario he was in, and he was like, you know what, I might just have a throw at the stumps here and play for it.
4: Yeah.
6: So you're giving him the benefit of the doubt, even though there was no doubt.
5: No,
6: in your mind.
3: That was the worst weekend.
5: I think there was a split second in his mind where he goes, I'm beat here no matter what. Let's just have a crack at it and see what
4: exactly
5: I can get.
4: He was beaten no matter what.
6: Yep.
4: So how was that try taken away?
5: Yeah.
4: That's what I don't understand. Like, there was no, Crichton wasn't going to save that, regardless where he was.
3: Billy Bunker should have stepped in and said, you're kidding.
4: Yeah.
3: Yeah, it's a try.
6: What about the glory days when Graham Annesley would say on the Monday morning and go through all those things and say, it was right, this was not right? What happens now? Do you, for example, do you get on the blower and say, you know, to the NRL and go, what the hell?
3: Yeah, well, we used to. Yeah, like on a Monday, if there's decisions. And look, you get explanations. Graham used to do his Monday address, and it wasn't very well attended by media, though.
6: Yeah,
3: it was mainly Graham talking to himself and justifying why referees' decisions were right or wrong. And it's probably embarrassing for the game to keep on saying, well, we got this one wrong, we got this one, you know. And not a lot of people, you know, Graham could say it was a right decision and people still doubt it. You know, they could say, oh, well, we don't agree with you. You know what I mean?
4: I've just got a text message here from the media cop.
6: Oh, have you?
4: Just saying, woo up, you're on the verge. You're on the verge of being stood down. Yeah. So just watch it.
6: Exactly.
4: All right. Positive thoughts, people.
5: Is it?
4: Great weekend of rugby league.
5: Are you still paid if you stood down?
4: I don't know what the process is. I think we would be. So it's a bit, you know, let's just have the weekend off. So it'll feel like a current player. You know?
3: Well, boys, I have to tell you, radio rights are being discussed at the moment by the NRL. Let's start talking the game up a little bit more, a bit more positivity.
4: What a season it's been so far.
6: So good. I think this is the best season ever.
3: How good's a bunker?
6: The bunker.
3: We love the bunker.
6: Well, look, I know I can hear the sirens in the background of the media cop arriving in his little red car, but what about, is this new, broke the news last weekend, and it's been across all week, everybody's having a crack at it, but the 3v4, as a game in grand final week.
3: Okay.
6: We have to actually hold that thought.
3: Okay, I'm holding
6: that thought because we do need to get to a few things before that. Sorry, we've just arrived and ramping up. We'll talk about cricket too. Lots ahead on the Saturday Scrum. Thanks to Thirsty Camel.
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2: Yeah, what, roughly about 10 minutes, we'll cross to Darwin, have a chat with Brad Haddon and Merv Hughes, where Australia is struggling big time day three to get rid of the Bangladesh side. 8 for 400 they are, over 200, I think about 211 in front of Australia. It's an amazing result. We'll chat with those boys in about 5 or 6 minutes. Now, Danny Widler, when we were talking before, it was, I think, Heine, you put the question, the new rules, proposed new rules, would they be tested and trialled out on any games this season? You've gone to the people who know.
3: I've spoken to the suits at the NRL, and they are saying yes, that the kickoff rule will be trialled in what we call, I guess, the dead games, or the games that don't really matter.
4: Which the kickoff rule is the
3: you
4: scoring,
3: can explain this one.
4: The scoring team has the opportunity to receive or kick. Is that correct? That's the new rule they're thinking about bringing in.
5: I'm actually happy to see it trialled, just because if it is a disaster, we can see it in a game this year and not have it venture anywhere near a new season where everything starts again. So I'm personally am not a fan of that kind of rule.
3: Why not? Why?
5: Because you're scored against doesn't mean you should automatically find a way to get the momentum back to you. Like you work hard for your points, you work hard to score your tries, and I think as a result of that, you deserve to get the ball back. I get it. In terms of they don't want the blowouts or they want closer games, but I don't think that is the answer to bringing the contest closer together. I think it's more around the six agains and the ruck control, and it's no doubt again that since they've toned that back, the six agains, and they're a little bit stricter on what they're penalising, the games have been closer. And I know there's an appetite in the NRL for more points to be scored, and they think that's a better product. But we just have to look at the Penrith Roosters game and how low scoring that was to say you get two good teams playing a good brand of football. It's that for me is way higher entertainment compared to a Sharks Cowboys game I watched at the start of the year where there was 80 or 90 points scored, which was rubbish to call and rubbish to watch, in my opinion.
3: Is there any rule you'd like to change, Wader? Like, Heine, is there anything like you look at and go, oh, I don't really like that in the game? Or like,
4: There's certain things I don't like seeing in the game now and it involves the body contact, a lot of it for me. The crusher, like there's been a lot of crusher tackles that aren't even, they're just so quick to blow a penalty. As soon as someone grabs their head, they're quick to blow a penalty. I know that's not a thing. The stopping of the game for someone to get back on the mark if they've walked half a minute.
3: That's newish.
5: No, but I've got a solution for that, Hindy, right? If they think the player has walked off the mark.
4: Is it? Yeah.
5: One, leave the 10 shortened from wherever he moves to, and then the markers, they can play on. The markers can play on. If they're not square because you move off the mark, well, the markers automatically become in play.
4: They're onside.
5: They're onside. Yes. So,
4: I just don't like, I saw a few of them the other night. There was a lot. And it's for less than half a metre, some of them. Hang on, stop.
3: Yeah.
4: Oh, go back. And it takes away from the momentum of the game, and it just, that irks me a little bit. But other than that, I don't understand the kickoff rule. If I'm just trying to put myself in that scenario. If I'm up by 30 points and we've just scored, I want the ball back. I know, but I'm just trying to work it out.
6: The team that scored against makes that decision, isn't it?
4: The team that scored against.
5: The team that scored against.
4: Sorry, that's why I couldn't work it out.
5: Yeah.
4: Righto, well,
5: so
4: there
5: if
4: we go.
5: If you get scored against, you can go, okay, we don't want to kick off and defend anymore. Kick us the ball back, please. We can't get it back another way. We're just going to concede it's dry, and then can you kick it back to us?
4: And then just bash us again.
5: Yeah.
3: Boys, what about the kicking dead seven tackle rule? Do you still like that? I mean, that was brought in largely for Billy Slater back in the day, wasn't it? Do you think we still need that rule in the game? Like, is it too much of an advantage?
4: I don't mind the kicking. If he goes dead, then you get the seven tackles. It's a lot of pressure on the good kickers, and it makes good kickers better, I think, because there's less chance of error. So I don't mind that rule at all. It's
5: neither here nor there for you.
4: Yeah.
5: I don't think the seven tackles is as big as a detriment anymore because teams are used to, with the six again, tackling more than six tackles.
3: Yep.
5: When it first was brought in,
3: yep.
5: It was, especially
4: in Golden Point.
5: Well, that's the one rule I would change. Golden Point, turn it into 10 minutes of extra time. You can still kick a field goal, but it only stops after a try. I just think a golden try.
3: Why do you like that?
5: I just think, you know, sometimes it comes down to a bit of luck in Golden Point. We see these field goal shootouts, and there's nothing stopping you from still going for a field goal.

0: old sort of event, doesn't
1: yeah,
0: it?
1: Yeah, and I just after 80 minutes, two teams are drawn. Sometimes I feel like it's a bit of a bitter pill to swallow for, you know, a team to kick off, you get marched down the field, particularly if there's a six again or something.
2: Yeah.
1: A good kicker executes their role, which is great for them, but you might not even see the ball. And you've just earned that from 80 minutes.
3: And does it take away the pressure off the referee a little bit there as well?
1: In terms of blowing penalties? Like
3: blowing penalties, yeah.
1: Yeah, maybe.
3: Because if you're scoring tries, it's a little bit different than giving a six again for a hold down, for looking for a quick shot at penalty. I mean, a quick shot at field goal.
2: Yeah.
3: And then you don't have to worry about markers, you don't have to worry about blockers,
2: sort of stuff. So once again, you could take the penalty shot and have your 2 points, but that isn't the winning.
1: It's not the winning of the end of the golden point. It's just, yes, you've got the lead, and it's only 10 minutes, like 5 minutes each side. It goes quick in golden point, that 5 minutes. So that's just something I'd like to see.
2: Yeah, I don't mind that at all. All right, once again, this wasn't on the rundown. That wasn't what we were supposed to be talking about.
1: I'm going to go on to the cricket. I can't wait to talk about that.
2: We're going to get to the cricket shortly.
3: Where are we up to, by the way, in this rundown?
2: We're up to Thursday.
3: Thursday.
2: Brad Haddon and Merv Hughes will join us soon. Look, just quickly. No, you can go into that. James, you've done exactly the right thing, because we do need to get to Darwin very shortly, catch up with Brad Haddon and Merv Hughes. This is the Saturday Scrum.
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3: My brother actually didn't lose a teeth.
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5: Maroon, Millie and Nathan Hindmarsh. The Rush Hour. 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
2: Tony Squires, Nathan Home, Mark Wade, Graham and Danny Widler with you. And what a time to cross to Darwin as another Bangladesh hit ball flies.

0: out of the ground. We are joined by legends Merv Hughes and Brad Haddon, gentlemen. I bet you weren't expecting on day three lunchtime to be watching Bangladesh still batting, what, 213 runs in front.
1: Yes, they are, Tony. It's been a tough watch, actually, this morning for the Australians. They're 8 for 417, Bangladesh there. They've been driving the game from the last hour. There's been a real change in their attitude. That they've started to really try to put the foot down and take the Australian bowlers on. But, yeah, Bangladesh are driving the test match and now put some pressure on this Australian batting order.
2: Yeah, boys, question for either one of you. What's the game plan now for the Aussies? Because at the moment, watching it on Channel 7 here at the moment, they're looking quite deflated.
3: Well, I've got to say what the obvious game plan is. Take two wickets and bat for 2 days. But there's a lot of pressure on the Australian batting, and we know the concerns they've got in that top five with Breen, Labuschagne and Weatherall. So this is a great opportunity for them to show what they've got. And that's why they call it test cricket, and that's why it goes over 5 days, is this is going to be a real test of character with the Australians. They've had their way with the cricket, I reckon, for the last virtually 10 years. And now they're under a little bit of pressure. It's going to be interesting I'm going to be interested to see how they handle this situation over the next sort of day and a half.
0: It's turned into an incredibly, just because of that, a significant contest, really, hasn't it? And much more so than anticipated. I mean, I saw Robert Craddock saying, if this was to go the way of Bangladesh, and they're so far in front at the moment, he couldn't think of a bigger upset in Test cricket. Is it that big?
3: It's massive. Yeah, there's no doubt about that. But I suppose contributing factors is that we're up in Darwin, heat and humidity. It's probably more akin to conditions in Bangladesh than what we get in Australia at the start of summer. Our boys haven't played a lot of cricket. Yes, they've been training up in Brisbane. But the big thing about match simulation and training, you get out to a game, and if you're 1% off at this level, you're a long way behind. And that's just looked like what the Australians have been. Their bowling was possibly a little bit short, their batting was a little bit loose, and we've seen them drop 5 catches so far, and a number of those catches were quite gettable, and it's just something you don't see from an Australian team.
4: Gents, it's Danny Wilder. I found it a bit too depressing to watch, so I want to ask you about Matthew Hayden's hair. Are we allowed to talk about that or not?
1: Danny, what are you talking about? I don't understand. You're going to have to explain a bit more what you mean by Matthew Hayden's hair.
3: That's the only conversation point about this test match.
4: Okay, good.
3: Well, you go on any media outlet and Hads is living in denial. He's just saying...
1: I don't know what you're talking about. Explain to me what you're talking about, Danny, and I may be able to answer your question.
3: Hey, Danny, you want to hear him off air.
4: Oh, come on. I want the real Brad Haddon answer.
2: Is it fake?
4: Well, Hindy's asking the hard questions. Hindy just asked
1: His back's really smooth now.
0: He's just been moved up a couple of inches.
2: Boys, it is obviously hot and it's humid up there. And I know you've spoken about it all week, but the hydration, I'm not talking about the players, talking about yourselves. Is the Esky still there at the base of the
3: Don't worry, the we're feet? Very well hydrated. Beautiful. Very well hydrated.
1: And Merv, I tell you what, fishing? Hindy.
2: Yes, mate.
1: Go ahead. Am sweating a lot. Yes. From last night. I'm sweating a lot here now today.
2: And I think I asked you earlier in the week, boys, and I said, will this go for 5 days? And you were both quick to say, no, it's only going to go for 3. Change your mind?
3: Yeah, no. If Australia get bowled out today, it's a 3-day test match, isn't it? So fingers crossed that doesn't happen. But like I said, a massive test for the Australians. And I think most of the media come up here and most of the crowd and most cricket followers around Australia would have expected Australia to dominate this test match. And it hasn't been the case. The way that the Bangladesh
1: boys...
3: We'll
1: win this test match.
3: The Bangladesh boys have got... gone about this game, it's been excellent. But as Brad has alluded to, it comes down to belief, and it's whether Bangladesh can believe they can
1: win. We're winning
3: Australia.
1: This test match, boys. Get on. I'll tell you what. We'll score exactly what they get.
3: Tony, how do you spell delusional?
1: You've heard it here.
0: Bradhaddin.
1: Boys, remember this conversation, everyone.
3: No, he's right. Yeah. He's right, though. It's like we said.
1: Don't back down, Merv.
3: It's a big test for the next couple of days, and when we saw Australians tested in the first match of the summer last year against England, it just turned around so quickly. And the Australians have the ability to do that. There's no doubt about that. But I tell you what, they can't rely on too few to get the job done. So they can't rely on Head, Smith and Carey to get the job done. Everyone's got to contribute for Australia to get out of this.
2: Just on our batting order, boys, I mean, this is just coming from the regular punters around town. Mm. Any pressure on any of our batsmen at the moment?
3: Not Smith, not Head.
1: Yeah.
3: Okay, not Smith right, and not Head.
2: Well answered.
0: Beautiful. All right, gentlemen, lovely to talk to you. And Had, sorry about Canberra this year.
1: Mate, Dragons, isn't the wooden spoon game today? Oh, Dragons v Tigers?
0: Now, come on, we come from the Broncos as well. Don't you worry about us.
1: See, mate, get on Australia to win the test.
2: Righto. Love it. I'll have a
3: for
2: look
3: all
2: now.
3: You listeners out there, gamble responsibly.
0: Merv Hughes and Brad Haddon, this is the Saturday Scrum.
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5: Danny Squires, Nathan Hyde, Marsh Wade, Graham, Danny Wiley with you on this Saturday afternoon, all heading towards what is a vital game. It is the Sharks and the Raiders. The Raiders, their chances for getting into the eight, they disappeared, but certainly it's a huge game, as you said earlier, Wade-o, for the Sharkies in terms of where they finish up and that getting that top four.
6: Yeah, as we know, you know, top four is so important. History shows to win the grand final, you need to be in that top four, and they'd be disappointed with that game last week against the Dragons, the derby that it always brings out big performances. And yeah, I'd like to sit here and make excuses for the Sharks about why they didn't play well. They should have been better. But I look at it and congratulate the Dragons on how well they played. I thought that was an accumulation of probably three or four really solid, good weeks of football, particularly defensively. And they just frustrated the Sharks last weekend in terms of that defense, how physical they were. They controlled the field position because of that. And the Sharkies really didn't have an answer for it once. Well, the Dragons never let off. They did it for 80 minutes, and the Sharks couldn't combat that. So hopefully we see a response against this Canberra team who's still dangerous but have been inconsistent this season, haven't really reached the heights that we probably all expected after their minor premiership last year. But, a big game for my Sharkies. Yeah. I'm going to leave it too with Denny just so I can get there in time. Is that all right, Tone?
7: I'll drive you.
5: Absolutely. Well, we'll speak to Merv Hughes and Brad Haddon for that last hour.
6: The boys sound like they're having fun, aren't they?
5: Don't they? Don't they?
8: It'll be nice up there, 30-odd degrees, watching a bit of cricket.
6: Merv would be out on the boat fishing.
8: Yeah. Absolutely. I'd like to be there.
5: All right, a topic we thought we'd get to a little bit earlier, but haven't, is of course the news. And this is one, Danny, did it surprise you, the Billy Slater announcement?
7: Yes, it did. So remember during Origin, Billy was asked about his next year's deal and all that sort of stuff, and he gave the answer about handshake agreements and all that sort of stuff. I thought that was just Billy being Queensland Billy, where they're better than all of us, you know, like they don't need contracts. And that's how I, being a New South Welshman, how I interpreted it. And I thought, oh, well, you know, yeah, you are better than us a lot of time, but not this year, luckily. But so I just sort of forgot about it, really. And Billy's sort of been asked a couple of times, and he was even asked at lunchtime yesterday at a charity lunch by Andrew Johns on stage whether he'd be coaching on it for Queensland. And he gave an answer that said, oh, I haven't really made my mind up yet. 4 hours later or 3 hours later, a statement comes out saying he's done. And so that's how quiet he was keeping it. So yes, it did take a lot of people by surprise. He was also asked at that charity lunch about the Melbourne Storm. And he basically said, well, look, I never say never, but never. So he doesn't want to do the Storm job.
8: Yep.
7: So coaching is not part of Billy Slater's future anymore, at least as far as we know, because he did say at lunchtime he hadn't made his mind up, but he had made his mind up. So as far as we know, there's no future for Billy as a coach. And it is a shock because, you know, he's a good coach. He's clearly a good coach.
8: I find it surprising because Billy is such a competitor, and I didn't think he'd want to finish with a loss in that Origin series.
7: Absolutely.
8: Because you watch him through his career, he's always been a massive competitor. He's always dotting I's, crossing T's, and it seems strange that he's left this kind of unfinished. Well, as an outsider looking in, you know, he's got a lot of things going on outside of rugby league. He set himself up quite well. He's very busy.
7: He's got a great life.
8: It just surprised me how competitive he was as a player, that he's going to leave this Queensland side with a loss when he's had reasonable success or good success.
7: I want to ask two New South Wales legends, right? You two boys. Sorry, Tone.
5: I'll just be over here.
7: Okay. Sorry, Tone. I can ask you too.
9: I'm over here.
8: Go further.
7: How do you, like, as a Queensland player, your coach quits. How do you interpret it? Do you interpret it as, you know, we've let him down, or do you think, hang on, why is he getting out? Maybe we've got some tough years ahead. What's the way you look at it?
8: I wouldn't even look at it, to be
7: really?
8: Honest.
7: You wouldn't
8: be honest.
7: Care.
8: No, it wouldn't. No, because coaches, we know in Origin they come and go. We've seen it in the past. You know, watching it as a kid, the coach has always chopped and changed. So as a player, I went through a number of coaches playing Origin, and I didn't think twice about it. And
7: really?
8: Not once would I have thought I've let that coach down. And I would have never thought that coach
7: didn't see hope for you guys either.
8: So no, I wouldn't have thought about it twice.
6: Yeah, same as me. I think particularly when it comes to someone like Billy, Billy's always been his own man. So knowing you know, what he's done in the game, obviously the service he's given the Queensland, both as a player and as a coach, it was always going to be his decision whether he stayed or he went. And it wouldn't have had anything to do with the players. It would have been a decision for Billy and his family. As we know, like we just said, he's got a great life. He's done so well through rugby league, and he's got a great job at Channel 9.
8: He has ponies.
6: He has a lot going on. And I think he did a great job with Queensland, probably at times, despite the New South Wales roster, got them playing so well that, well, even this year, they became the favourites, which is, you know, hardly ever happens. He had to deal with some adversity throughout that period, but Origin brings that out for everybody. Who can forget the Madge and the Billy saga? And then this year, he actually came to the defence of Laws with some of the stories written around him. But yeah, I think he's been successful at that level, and it's more a fact of what he wants to get out of his life and the enjoyment he wants to have. Rather than coaching or anything to do with the players.
7: Two of the last three series, they've lost a decider at home.
6: That's a big one.
7: That is not an easy area for Billy Slater to leave, I don't reckon. I think, like you said, he's such a competitor. That would gnaw at him. That would really, hurt. So that's why I find the decision hard to comprehend rather than hard to accept, given that what they went through and how great they've been at home for so many years and how much that means to them. And to win those two series, they could have won two series at home, and New South Wales had done it, which is remarkable.
6: That I agree with you on that, in that statement. It would be a hard one for him. And again, as Hondy said, we know Billy as a competitor and his will to win and the effort he puts into his football and the effort he put into his coaching. And that would hurt a bit, knowing that...
7: I reckon a lot.
6: Yeah, knowing that there was only two times previous in the history and then almost back-to-back deciders up there. The Blues have got it done in Queensland's backyard, but he also had success as well.
8: Yeah.
6: He had his fair share of success. And again, it's more probably where he views his life moving in the next couple of years. And it might be just time for a change. The thing that I think about right now is who's next.
1: Yeah. So do they go down the legend path again, Cam Smith? Is that sort of the person they'll go for?
6: Yeah, I think so. I think they've got the blueprint there. They've shown that it works. Even the players they've had in and around Billy while he's been coaching, like Cam's been involved in the setup, JT.
1: Yep.
6: Ben Teo came in this year. We know he's got some coaching credentials at Clubland too, so he's a likely candidate.
8: Nate Miles.
6: Ballon, Nate Miles. There's plenty on their radar. I just wonder if it caught Queensland on the hop a little bit, because you just said Billy didn't. No, he kept it really quiet.
7: He kept it to himself.
6: Yeah. And I'm guessing because nothing came out previous, he probably didn't let too many people in that Queensland setup know either. So it may have caught them on the hop. But I think New South Wales did a great job in terms of sorting out Matt King pretty quickly and thoroughly straight after Laurie made his decision. And I expect Queensland will move pretty quickly in appointing their new coach as well.
7: Yeah, so they're obvious content. Like I think anything down from Cam Smith, from Billy to Cam Smith is a downgrade. Like Cam Smith, yes, he's on Billy's level as a legend, if not greater, right? He's arguably the greatest player ever. He's played more, all that sort of stuff. He's got so he would be an upgrade, like in terms of legend of the game and mind in the game, he'd be equal on Billy's level. Is anything below that though? Are they going, he's not quite as good as what Billy was, or he's not definitely not as good as what Cam could be?
8: I have no idea how to answer that, because you don't know what they're going to be like as coaches. Like every coach is different. They have their own different style, different tactics. I think it's about how you bring that side together. That's what Origin's about. How you bring a bunch of blokes who play week-to-week footy against each other, how you bring them in together to play as a team to beat another state. That's where it's all at. Like, your tactics and all that sort of stuff, yeah, there'll be video sessions and all that sort of stuff, but it's getting that side together and making sure that they're willing to work their asses off for the bloke beside them for a full 80 minutes. That's what the coaching Origin's all about. And that could be it. Anyone can do that sort of thing. So I don't think if you get Cam Smith in there, there's a lot of blokes behind Cam Smith that they could bring a Queensland side together. But I honestly think it has to be a Queensland old boy to do it.
7: Oh, yeah. Yeah, okay. So, all right. So what about, we've mentioned a few names, Kevy Walters. Would you go back to Kevy? Would he have credentials?
8: I'd have for me.
6: He couldn't coach Queensland as an Australian coach.
7: But if he's not an Australian coach next year.
8: 100% Kevy could do it. Yeah. I think so. Yeah, he's a Queensland great. He's coached before. He'll put the right people around him. He's passionate. Yeah, for sure.
6: Why don't they just make Alfie the coach? Like, he's been in the setup since he's retired. Like, yeah, well,
7: he's got that bring together.
6: He runs the yellow shirt. Just give him all the roles.
8: Can you run the social committee as well as coaching? Like, that's,
6: I don't know.
1: Exactly.
8: That's like captain coach.
7: Well, what about if things go south at Perth for Mal Meninga?
8: Well, Mal's done it before. He's had great success. Again, yeah, another great candidate could come back and coach. That's the thing with Queensland. There's so many of them.
7: It's from that era, isn't it? That era, that's given them the choice.
8: Those glory days of the eight in a row or whatever days. They wore. There's so many of them that could fit that role quite easily. And whoever gets the job, I'm sure, is going to do an outstanding job. But they've got as Wade, I said, that nucleus of players who have played together with each other, won State of Origin together. They've all come from great coaching backgrounds. It's like they've got an edge on us in that aspect.
6: Well, and the Queensland playing group next year will have an edge coming in because they know what a golden opportunity they lost this year in terms of, the way game one went, the send-off, they were dominating the game before the send-off. They win game two and then they...
8: Second half of game two, yeah.
6: Second game of game two. And they would have expected to... You know, nothing's ever given at that level, but a home game at Suncorp, they would have been confident and would talk about burning the coaching staff, would burn the players. Mm. So you're always highly motivated when you enter the Origin arena, but the core group that come back from last year, they'll have an edge about them for sure.
1: Mm. All right. Since 2022, Billy Slater has been there and has done a terrific job. Well played, Billy Slater. Time for this.
4: Welcome to Tony's Spotting Quiz.
1: All right, gentlemen, are we ready to go? You know how it works. Your names are your buzzers. Can you test them for me, please?
6: Billy.
1: Billy.
8: Nathan.
6: Billy the Kid.
1: You going to go Billy the Kid?
6: No, Billy. Okay, Nathan. Too long a name.
1: Cameron, all right. Here we go. Robert Crash Craddock says, if it happens, it will be the biggest upset in the history of Test cricket. What?
8: Nathan. Billy. Oh, yeah. Rock off. Ready? Scissors, paper, rock. Oh, here you go.
6: Can you repeat the question?
1: Yes. Robert Craddock says, if it happens, it will be the biggest upset in the history of cricket. What?
6: Bangladesh beating Australia in Darwin?
1: Absolutely correct.
7: Didn't you just say that a couple of minutes ago?
8: You never know they were playing.
1: Yeah, I did.
6: I listened to the coverage of Triple M, mate.
1: Exactly right. And I apologise for last week. One of the questions was you get 1,000 points if you could name a player from Bangladesh. And they deserve far more respect. Where is DCE going next year?
6: Hull.
1: Yes. He is going to Hull FC. Now, Joey Johns advised against it, even changing Hull's name to what?
6: Mud. Billy Mud. Mud Pit.
8: Hull.
6: Mud Ball.
8: Nathan. Hull.
7: Cameron. Hell.
1: Hell is
7: I've been to Hull. You've been to Hull?
6: Yes.
1: Have you?
8: Wouldn't even know if I have or I haven't.
6: Yeah, you would have been there. Yeah.
1: Well, it's rated the second in the 15 best places to visit in the UK in 2024.
7: Really?
1: Yeah, but bizarrely, it was also ranked one of the most deprived cities in UK at the same time.
7: I'm with the second list.
1: Really? It's not great?
7: Not great.
6: Yeah, but that list is probably only two or three that should be on there. Exactly. Like, once you get past the bronze medal, it's a steep drop-off.
1: Well, you know it so well, Danny. Can you tell us what the full name of Hull is, the city?
7: No, I can't.
1: Correct. it is Kingston upon Hull.
7: Oh, yeah, I remember that. Yeah.
1: Where was DCE born?
8: Nathan.
1: Yes, Nathan.
8: Toowoomba?
1: Not Toowoomba.
6: Oh. Mackay?
1: Not Mackay. Redcliffe.
7: Oh, dolphin. Redcliffe. Yeah, he's got a dolphin. Yeah.
1: Daly Cherry Evans won the Clive Churchill Medal in 2013, the grand final, from a losing team. Name three Danny. Others who have done that. Yes,
7: oh,
1: Danny.
7: No, I didn't think that was going to be
1: didn't
7: the question.
1: Didn't wait for the question, no. Did you? What did you think the question was going to be?
7: I would say Bradley Clyde has done it.
1: Correct.
7: That's one. Mm-hmm. Has he done it twice, Bradley?
1: No. No, but once. Another Brad has done it once.
7: Brad McCoy.
1: Correct.
7: Two. Tick.
8: Brent.
1: No, the most recent one from Canberra.
7: Oh, from Canberra. Jack Whiten.
1: Jack Whiten is correct. You get a
8: should.
1: Point.
8: You should.
1: Absolutely. Do DCE and Anthony Watmo exchange Christmas cards?
7: Cameron, no.
1: Sorry. DCE holds the record for the most Watt Billy. In the NRL era. Most
6: Cameron. Field goals.
1: Cameron. Field yep. goals oh. is correct. 27. Ooh. 27. In 2020, he was captain of the Queensland side that won the Origin Series. Accepting the trophy, what did Dave Cherry even say?
6: Yes. The worst team ever.
1: Yes, on behalf of the worst.
7: That was Bulldog Richie quote, wasn't it?
1: Yes. On behalf of the worst ever Queensland team, thank you. Finally, true or false, have a listen. Is this DCE's favourite song?
7: Cameron. Yes.
1: I don't know. I was just asking.
7: Yeah, definitely.
8: Sinatra?
1: That's Danny Widler. You have won.
7: No, I didn't. You definitely won.
6: This is the most active we've seen you. That's
8: I
6: a
8: think
6: win.
8: It is.
6: That's
8: yeah.
6: a win.
7: I've been up a long time.
1: It's a win-win for us.
8: This usually steps
1: the
8: back.
1: Saturday scrum.
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10: Hey there, it's Brett Thomas. Canterbury's coach isn't mincing his words after last night's 22-6 loss to South Sydney. With the Bulldogs' finals hopes all but over, Cam Ciraldo says they only have themselves to blame.
11: We offloaded the ball to the opposition four times, so I don't know. A couple of them, the scoreboard wasn't that far ahead of us, maybe one at the end, but yeah, we're just slow learners.
10: While the Seagulls kept scoreless for the first time in 33 years at Four Pines Park in a 22-0 loss to the Dolphins. To cricket, Bangladesh's first innings lead has surpassed 200 runs on day three of the first test against Australia in Darwin. That's despite two wickets this morning from Josh Hazlewood. Triple M's Brad Haddon wonders if the tourists can capitalise.
12: Do they really, really believe that they can beat Australia? That's going to be the interesting thing today.
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10: The chance of showers in Sydney are top of 19, right now hovering at 16 degrees at Shark Park, counting down to Cronulla and Canberra as Triple M rocks footy.
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1: Tony Squires, Nathan Hindmarsh, Wade Graham, Danny Widler with you just a couple of hours now till kickoff. It is the Sharks taking on the Raiders and of course you'll hear it right here on Triple M. All right, we've been jumping around this alleged rundown for the last hour. We've decided we're going to go right now with the Canberra game against South Sydney. As we said at the top of the show, the top eight now we think is pretty much done and dusted. And for the Doggies that year, it started, had the poor moments, and then they thought they were on that run back, may well have ended against the Rabbitohs.
6: Yeah, a big game for both clubs. You know, the Dogs, they knew exactly where they stood and how important a victory was. But credit to South Sydney. They earned that result last night, particularly through their defence, their early defence. The Dogs had good field position and a lot of opportunities. Jack Whiten holds up Stephen Crichton over the line. Yep. And then a few moments later, Campbell Graham saves a try as well. So off the back of those big defensive efforts, once they get in their good field position, you know, we know what South can attack like, and they took advantage of that. And I think if it wasn't for the goal kicking woes, they probably win a little bit more comfortably. And it's an issue moving forward for them while they've got the injuries to their goal kickers. You don't want to, you know, you want to be turning 4 into 6 as much as possible in those semi-finals, particularly if they're in the bottom half of that eight and it's an elimination game. But yeah, credit to South Sydney, they did exactly what they had to do, and they've most likely ended this dog season.
8: Yeah, you can see I thought there was a little bit of panic in the Dogs. That they did, because they knew what was on the line in this game, and sometimes that pressure can create a bit of panic. Wade, I said that the South Sydney Rabbitohs, they just did what they had to do. They lost Adam Elliott after about 10 minutes, which wasn't, you know, the ideal start. But they just kept turning the ball over the Dogs, critical positions in the field. I thought the kick out penalty, which led to points later on, I thought was very, very harsh. It was a big man swinging a little man to the ground.
1: Mm-hmm.
8: And what are you supposed to do there? Mm. You know, he gets half through him.
7: Wasn't a penalty.
8: It wasn't. No, it was ridiculous. Yeah. Ridiculous. Yeah. But, you know, I thought Duncan on the edge there, he's phenomenal. They set up that first try, he hits a nice hole, and then still to find a longish pass at pace to find his winger. I thought that was done very well.
6: It was good to see him and Preston, you know, coming together a few times.
8: Yeah, a bit of push and shove.
6: A couple of young, hard football. Well, I know Duncan's playing in the centres, but he's a back rower as well. He's making a great fist of the centres. But, yeah, a couple of players that will come up against each other for a while yet.
7: Well, so I think South deserve a lot of credit for that win. I thought it was the Dogs had to be desperate. And they didn't really let him into the game at all. Souths aren't known for their defence at all, are they? Look, I know it's not being rude. It's just they're an attacking side. The way they muscled up and the way they were desperate in defence signaled to the rest of the comp that they can be some sort of threat. I mean, I'm not going to say they're a threat to win it, but I've been wondering about what they are for quite a while.
8: They're a bit like that this year, though, aren't
7: yeah,
8: they?
7: Yeah, I didn't know yeah. how to place them, where to put them, with all their injuries, all that sort of stuff. But the determination they showed in defence was like really, really good, and that's yeah, that would have pleased Wayne Bennett enormously, I reckon. That more than anything else,
8: particularly after what they served up against the Eels the week before in that second half. Yes.
7: And you know the Bulldogs were desperate. That was their season, and they didn't. At no point, I mean, I know they got over the line a few times, but at no point did it feel like Souths were in a panic or going to lose that game. It just felt like they controlled it really well. Cody Walker, brilliant as usual. I mean, he's just remarkable the way he...
1: Didn't play angry either.
7: No, he was...
8: No.
7: No Lachlan Lewis flashbacks, you know, for Cody. And he was fantastic. And the Dogs, I felt like they showed a bit. I thought the Galvin grubber over the back really turned momentum in the game when they were really pressing.
6: And that was after the two try savers. Yeah. So they would have been really deflated after that because they did all the work. They got across the line twice, didn't get a result for it. And then, you know, you fail to execute a kick like that. All of a sudden, you know, Souths, they grow a leg because of all that defense and confidence they've just earned. And it is deflating for a team when you don't come away with anything, when you've been in such a good position for a while.
7: And I just didn't feel like, I think we talk about the Dogs season being on the line in that game. I think the Dogs season, when they didn't beat the Roosters last week, that was a game they had. They should have beaten the Roosters last week.
8: Mm.
7: And I think they came into this game probably, I felt like they knew it and they played a bit flat the whole time. I think they knew that they really stuffed up the week before. They should have beat the Roosters, and I just don't think they were on their game. For the first time since Stephen Crichton was moved to in the halves, they didn't have the organisation.
8: Souths didn't let them have that organisation either. Yeah, and that's what I mean. That's why they looked a bit panicky because they knew what was on the line in this game, and that can unsettle it.
7: Well, how many hit-ups did Galvin do? Like, Galvin was doing hit-ups. Stephen Crichton was playing like...
8: But that's what sometimes happens when pressure comes along, you know, because you've gotten there by playing a certain style, but when that certain style is put under pressure, you go back to these ways.
7: Well, yeah.
8: Because I remember the 09 grand final, the way we got to the 09.
7: Do you really want to remember that?
8: No, I don't, but you know what I mean? And then all of a sudden, the pressure of being in the grand final, we didn't do what got us there.
7: Was that the Hayne year?
8: That was the Hayne year, when we're doing all these offloads and whatnot, and the support play was great. So that's what pressure can do to you.
6: Speaking of the 09 grand final, is there some sort of reunion today?
8: Well, funny you say that, as a matter of fact, there is a...
6: There's whispers getting around that there's a Hindy's off to a reunion after
8: I am, yes, an 09 losing reunion, we're playing the Cowboys today, which has nothing to do with the grand final, but it's an opportunity for blokes to get together and share some old stories and have a beer with each other.
1: Oh, as you should.
8: So yeah, I've never been to one before. We've never had one before, of course, but yeah, I don't know who's going to be there. I want to be surprised, so I haven't really looked at who's on the list of... Who's going? I just want to walk in there and be surprised and hopefully see a couple of old teammates I haven't seen in a while.
1: Will there be name tags? Is there anybody who you won't recognise?
8: Oh, probably plenty. Yeah. Probably plenty.
6: Is there in any world that this is just a prank played on you by someone?
8: Possibly. That's you on your own. I've thought about it. It seems a bit sus.
6: It is an odd year.
8: It seems a bit sus.
7: Time as well, like this time of the year. Like,
8: yeah, I don't know, but I'm going along.
7: I've been watching you closely on TV, Hindin. I keep feeling for you about this gout issue. Will that happen? Will that be a problem today?
8: I'm in the RM Williams today, and they tend to be a tighter fit. So the limping is continuing, particularly in the shoes at the moment. Yeah, but I don't know if it is gout because I may have said this before. I went to the doctor, prescribed gout tablets. Gout tablets didn't do anything. Then got an X-ray. X-ray comes back with you've got arthritis in your big toe, which I already knew that anyway because I've had two operations on that toe.
1: Right.
8: So really, I don't know what it is. I'm just going to have a limp.
7: Can we do anything for arthritis? We were talking about lack of sleep earlier in the show. Is there anything we can do for your arthritis? Cut it off.
8: Bloody cut it off. It is. So it's useless. The toe is useless. And what purpose does a big toe serve?
7: Balance.
1: Well, if you're not toe poking, you know, goal kicking, nothing.
8: Nothing, exactly. It helps you stand up straight. I stand on 2 feet anyway.
1: Yeah. Would you, if you had anything operated down there, would you go with the walking stick? Is that the sort of thing you could affect well?
8: You know what? I did put an order in from a walking stick many, many months ago. He's a craftsman from the UK, and he puts like...
6: From Hull?
8: I don't know where he's from, but he puts like a pheasant's head as the handle and stuff like that, or you know, your dog. You can send him a photo of your dog, and he'll carve the picture of your dog, and that'll be your...
1: That is good.
8: They're nice-looking sticks.
1: Yeah.
7: What did you want carved on it?
8: I was going to get a Highland cow as the head of my walking stick. Honestly, what are we talking about?
7: I was curious. You brought it up.
8: You keep asking me these questions.
1: Yeah, I know. I apologize.
8: Where were
1: they?
8: They're
1: going to have to find something for Dufty, aren't they? They're going to have to find a way to keep him going, aren't they?
8: Yeah. You have to. Outstanding.
1: Brilliant.
8: Absolutely outstanding. I don't know where this has come from. Well, no, tell a lie, because he's always had that.
6: He also came from Hull.
8: Yeah, that's it. But he's a freak. What, he carried me over 300 metres last night. And I think that has a lot to do with helping. The way he helps those outside backs at the back, but also helps the forwards of South Sydney side, because the amount of metres he makes, his tackle breaks, he's a freak.
7: Well, he's a player when he's keeping Jai Gray out, isn't he? I mean, he's a terrific player too.
6: They're a good team, South. Like you don't want to run into them in an elimination final or even a loser of that top four to come up against them, not just because of them as a team, but they've got individuals who on their day, at their best, individually can take a result away from you. Like Cody Walker, we mentioned him. Mm. Kier Murray, Kaloa Matangi.
7: Maybe Latrell one day.
6: If Latrell gets back onto the field.
7: Yep.
6: They're a classy team. And Wayne Bennett, he keeps it so simple with them. They're probably the only team in the competition who still play an old school style simple footy, where they're happy to just ruck it out of the yardage, kick to the corners, wait for their set pieces, and they back their attack. And we know how good they are in their attack, but they are super simple. Like the modern day, it's all about ball in play and repeat sets and, you know, that grind footy and breaking defences down through fatigue, where South go, no, we'll just play the field position battle, and then if you give us an opportunity in good field position, we'll take you apart with our attacking shape, and they have confidence in that. And they've been playing not at their best team the majority of the year.
7: Yeah.
6: So if they can get it all together at the right time of the year, they're not a team you want to run into, because they have some strike that'll hurt.
1: You give them a shot, Honey?
8: On their day, yes. But they have to have their day. Yeah. A lot of things will have to fall into place for them to really give it a good crack. Day game as well. I think they're much better during the day.
6: But you look at a team like the Broncos last year, who consistently weren't the best team all season.
8: No.
6: But they got it right when it counted.
8: And their South have that ability to do that. Yeah, through...
6: We didn't even mention
8: whether it's through
6: Fafita.
8: Dufty, he scored their first try the other night for Fafita. Yeah, so they've got the cattle that can do it. It's just about getting it right on the day. Yeah, they will scare a few sides.
1: He did display some of that power stuff, didn't he, David Fafita?
8: Fafita.
6: He's brilliant.
7: What about when he ran into Crichton? That was remarkable, just sat him on his backside.
6: Did we speak about the referee in Crichton yet?
7: We can do it again if you want.
1: We have different people listening to you right now. And did you love that?
6: I think he knew what he was doing, and just inspired by the cricket up here.
1: Yep.
6: He had a throw at the stumps. He got a wicket.
7: How can we see it? And why can't the bunker?
8: That's a good question.
7: I'm just a bloke sitting in the lounge room watching it. How can we see it and they can't see it? I don't understand.
8: That's the million-dollar question, Danny. Because as you just said, we all see it. People who haven't played the game before can see it. That was a try any day of the week.
1: But this is why I was asking about the Graham Annesley factor in this before. But has the NRL admitted that that was a mistake?
7: I'll message the suits at the NRL now, and maybe the NRL cop even. And I'll see what I can find out.
1: See what you can find. I'd love to know what they think, whether, in fact, the decision that was made was correct.
8: We know refs make mistakes, right?
1: Yep.
8: That's part of the game. We don't expect them to be absolutely perfect, but that one... Sorry, I'm eating a donut.
6: This is anarchy, this show today.
1: I cannot believe that you would even begin talking. You've got custard coming out of your gob hole. This is a Saturday Scrum.
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0: That. 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
5: I'm holding the live ladder in my left hand. Right at the top are the Roosters above the Panthers after that game on Thursday night, which was a terrific game of rugby league. Absolutely terrific. But the Roosters, 12-6 winners over the Panthers, and it puts them at the top of the table.
6: Yeah, I feel like they almost had to win that game the other night with that performance. That's probably as good as I've seen them play. I know they have Teddy coming back still, but their defensive effort was absolutely brilliant. And Penrith weren't at their best. I think there's going to be a little bit of an adjustment period with Isaiah Yeo out and you know, how he goes in his rehab. I think Lindsay Smith can do that role. I think he's a fantastic player. He's got the same sort of body shape and leg speed as Isaiah Yeo, can pass the football.
5: Forward.
6: But
7: do you reckon that was forward to Leota?
5: No, last week, so I was talking.
6: Oh, yeah. He's hanging on to it.
7: Let it go, Tad.
6: No, I think he can fill that role, but Isaiah, is just a well-oiled machine. It's going to take some time for him to, you know, work with Nathan, and it affected him on the weekend. The Roosters' edges did a great job.
5: Yeah.
6: Fantastic job. Probably as good as anyone could do on the Panthers, but they were just a little bit off, and the Roosters, again, their effort defensively, fantastic. Daly Cherry Evans, a couple of great tries for him, just ripped off Isaiah Papali's inside shot. That's just a classic halves play, and then the speed for the second one to really seal the game. But, yeah, I think the Roosters probably now, in my mind, move a little bit ahead of Penrith in terms of premiership chances. But that's only while Isaiah Yeo is out. I want to see these two teams go again at full strength.
7: Yeah, I thought this was a great game. The pressure that Penrith put on the Chooks early in this game, and for them to absorb all that, then go down the other end, and the DCE factor, like it's starting to pay off. You know, we all knew he was going to add something to the Chooks when he got there, but I think just now, when these games are getting bigger, the bigger the game, I think the more DC seems to step up. And he got a double the other night, but he was outstanding. I love the battle between Walker and Cleary. You know, there were so many times when you could see Walker could see a little bit of space behind the line. He'd put one of those little dinky kicks in, but it was Cleary the one who could kind of see that. It was like they could see what each other was going to be doing.
5: Yeah.
7: So they'd read that. The amount of times that Cleary cleaned up one of Walker's kicks, it just... They had a great battle the other night, and it doesn't pain me to say it, but I think Walker just had it over Cleary the other night. Just
5: important game for him in terms of timing. There was a lot said about Sam Walker during the week, Danny.
1: Yeah, well, obviously the contract situation, the Roosters weren't happy that he's basically decided to. Well, actually, they're saying they are happy that he's decided to wait until postseason to talk to them, but the fact that, you know, things are out there now, that they like to keep those sort of things in house. But Walker, I thought, was really good. I thought there was a lot of pressure on him going into that game. And while he wasn't maybe the absolute standout, he played tough. I thought that they ran at him a lot, as they would, but he stood up to that. And he came up with some sneaky good plays for the team when they needed them. And his goal kicking is a little bit off. That's probably the only area which he needs to improve at the moment. But I think he's playing tough. He's playing the fact that he gave Mark a spray, Mark the one going to need to say a spray the week before. He's been a bit more verbal, I think, in games. I think he's he looks even more engaged as a player now than I've seen him before. Maybe that's come out of Origin. Maybe he's got a confidence out of Origin that he knows he's one of the top dogs in the game. And he's playing now, like you said, for his – for his salary, not for his future, because he'll have any number of clubs who want him, but he's playing for the salary that his management probably think he's worth. And I've known Sam Walker a little bit, and I don't think any of this sort of stuff would really put him off. He's a pretty sort of laid back character. He's pretty old school. He'd probably get on with you two blokes, actually. Likes a drink and a punt and all that sort of stuff. And, you know, he's a pretty...
7: Sorry. I do not drink.
1: Sorry. Okay, maybe
5: not in that order looks
1: like,
5: anyway.
1: No, bloke who looks like you. Bloke who looks like you.
7: Yeah, there's plenty of them out there. Don't worry about that.
8: Do you think he is going to be...
6: Assumptions about us.
8: Do you think he's going to be a Rooster, though, or does he that 007, step at PNG have his name on it?
1: Look, the 007 step is interesting. I think in order of players that Michael Chamis would want at the Chiefs is Nathan Cleary, Daylight.
7: Yeah,
1: that's who his target is. Like, he really would like to try and get Nathan Cleary there somehow. And I did a story actually during the week where I said that Nathan Cleary is not yet ready to start discussions with Penrith. Which is interesting because it's not that far away until the finals. Then it's not that far away until the World Cup. Then it's not that far away until November 1. Now, I don't know if he's going to November 1, but the fact that he's not ready yet to start is interesting. He might change his mind, wake up tomorrow and say, I'm going to have a chat now. But he doesn't want to chat about his future yet with Penrith.
7: Well, question without notice, Danny, sorry. Well, would it have anything to do with Jet Cleary possibly coming over?
1: Could. Well... And then Blaise Talungi, and there's a lot of moving parts there. My personal view is I think it's got more to do with Mary Fowler, his partner, they've got to sort out a lot of stuff, obviously. And I think there's a broader decision to be made for him, and I don't think it's something you can rush, and nor does he need to rush it, because all of a sudden the money's not going to be.
7: What do you think they'll get married?
5: Those crazy kids.
1: Hang on. Don't ask me. Ask Tone.
7: Yeah, you reckon they'll get married?
1: This is Tony's area.
5: Three, maybe four times.
6: Another question without notice. Yes, this is back to football, not anyone's Roman. Personal life. As good as Walker is playing at the moment off the back of his Origin series, does he get picked in the World Cup squad?
1: Well, Clear is your halfback.
6: Munster.
1: Munster's there.
6: Dearden, for me, is still above Sammy Walker.
1: Yep. Maybe not.
7: You carry him in the squad.
6: Mitch Moses. He was in the squad last year.
7: There's a lot, isn't there?
1: Maybe not.
7: You've made me think. I don't like doing that.
6: I think it... You just want to talk about love and people getting married.
7: Well, it's interesting that we always seem to talk about, Nathan and Mary, you know, and what the decision's going to be. We don't talk about anyone else like
5: in their
7: that.
5: Relationships.
7: Yes. So I wonder if they get married. Well,
6: she'd be earning more than him anyway, wouldn't she?
7: Probably.
1: Well, she's got like a $10 million with Adidas.
7: Adidas. Yeah. Wow.
1: So that's
6: I don't think money's got not an issue about anything. So
1: I think it's logistics.
6: Yeah.
1: Logistics and where they're going. And I know Nathan wants to be a dad, all that sort of stuff. Like, that's all stuff they've got to talk about. And that's none of my real business, but that's what's going on.
6: None of our business.
7: Just a question.
1: Sam Walker. Yeah, look, he's may not get there if those guys are.
6: I think he has an advantage in terms of.

0: Mitch and Munster, they're not playing finals footy. Right? So, and Dearden's obviously missed a lot of footy, but he, for me, is probably better suited at that 14 role than
1: Sam Walker.
0: Than a Sam Walker. But do you even need a 14 role now with an extended bench?
1: Probably not.
0: Is there an extended bench in the World Cup?
1: Good question. Good question.
0: I don't know. It's just food for thought because, you know, I was talking with Reedy on the other day, and we're talking about Walker in the pecking order in terms of the halves. Cleary's number one.
1: Yeah, Cleary's one.
0: But I think if Tom Dearden and Walker are fully fit next year, at Origin time, you'd probably go Tom Dearden.
2: Because he can cover more?
0: Well, I think because he did the job the year before.
2: Yep.
0: He played that bench role for so long, and then he took the throne off DCE, so he earned his way into that team, and it's only because of the injury that Sammy got his start. Now, Sammy's gone on and taken that opportunity. They did lose the series, and I just think, and again, it's hypothetical. It's a long way off. Anything could happen in this game, but if they're both fully fit, who do they go with?
1: Well, where's...
0: Because that tells me the pecking order.
1: Did you do your pecking order? Did you get 1-5 in your halfbacks? I think, I mean, obviously...
0: Well, I just got Cleary to Walker below Dearden for me.
1: Well, Cleary's one.
0: Cleary's clearly one.
1: Yeah. Is, I don't know, where do you put Jerome Hughes? Where do you put Moses? Where do you put Walker then? You know, like, where do you put a Katoa? I mean, I've got Katoa very high.
0: Katoa's high.
1: Like, in my rankings, you know, so there's...
2: Well, this is a whole segment, isn't it? We need to go away.
3: You've got to get up half an hour earlier.
0: Have we even talked about any of Denny's points yet that you put together for
1: us? There's a couple.
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3: Australia just bowled Bangladesh out, all out 426. Josh Hazlewood taking the wicket, his 6 for 82, I think were his figures. That would have included his 300th test wicket, a phenomenal record for Josh Hazlewood, who does have a history of, you know, getting injured or breaking down early in series, but he looks good, looks fit and strong, but still that score, 228 in front to chase down. Lots of work for the Aussie batsmen, some who are under severe pressure. Certainly the open Jake Weatherall when he walks in. He's doing a lot of talking to himself when he was facing up. Lots of, you know, come on, Jake, come on, come on, come on, come on.
4: Nice earrings.
3: For Jake, whether, yeah.
5: You're not a fan, are you? You know,
4: they're a little bit large, but, you know, it's remember Funky Miller?
3: I do remember Funky. Teamed that with blue hair.
4: Blue hair, red hair, whatever. So it adds a little bit of spice.
5: Seeing the Steve War, would Steve War have copped that, do you reckon? I reckon he wouldn't have copped any of that.
3: Well, was Steve War and Greg Matthews would have been around at the time. He was pretty funky as well.
5: Very funky, Moe. Yeah.
6: It'd be a lonely, it'd be a lonely place out there in the middle as a batter when you're out of form. Like, I know you see he does a lot of talking to himself, but there's a lot of thinking time in between each ball. And yeah, you're down on confidence. Yeah, at least in league, when you're down on confidence, you don't get too much time to think. You're just out there.
4: Well, you're involved in a team where there's
6: a team. But you I always found in league, well, in our sport league, rugby league, no matter what is going on, you can always just go harder, work harder, chase back harder, tackle harder, run harder, and you can simplify things. But in games like cricket, you know, boy, I love golf. Like sometimes the harder you try, the worse you get. The more thinking time you have to yourself, you just keep digging yourself deeper. At least our game's fast enough, and sometimes there's no time to think. You're just reacting and doing what's in front of you.
3: That's what I like what Ryan Fox did in golf in terms of the pace that he plays. Yeah. Sees it, picks a line or whatever, and walks up, hits it.
6: Have you seen some of the AI videos out on him when he's accepting the trophy with a beer and a
4: shirt off?
6: Yeah. Yes. I mean, like, secretly, he'd be happy with that. Like, some of they come up all right, some of the videos.
4: But could you imagine facing a rock-hard red ball coming at you at 150 clicks an hour? Yeah, that would be and you can't run out of the way. You got to stand there.
3: Well, you can. I used to. All right, we're going to get to some Raiders drama in a sec. First, we were talking about expansion news, and you're talking about PNG and who they're going to sign. So the Brian To'o piece of that jigsaw puzzle.
5: Yeah. Pretty cool, huh? Like, I think from the moment Jerome Luai went there, we all suspected that Brian To'o would end up there. They're very close mates. Brian, as a winger, has earned pretty good money. This is a chance to make great money. He'll fit in beautifully in that sort of environment they're creating. I haven't seen a player engage fans better than Brian To'o. Like, he, whenever you'd be at an Origin game or a Penrith, he's almost always the last person off the field signing photos, whatever. I mean, apart from Hindy back in his days, what was the medal you kept on winning? The People's Choice?
4: Yes, Proven Summons, which was a different award back then than it is now. I think
5: it was popular as well, wasn't it? Like the fans,
4: it was the fans' choice. Fans, it was the fans' choice. Now, what I think it is now, it's the friendly award. So if you help someone up off the field or good sports award.
5: Yeah. Well, Brian would win, like, if it was still around then, he'd win the award that Nathan was going to win all the time. And he's still a very good player. I know he's dropped from Origin, but I think he's a good signing for them. They've got a pretty handy couple of blokes to run it out of the backfield in Lomax and To'o at the moment. So
6: don't forget AJ
5: too. Well, those two can do the hard yards. He can score the tries, you know. And I think he's an excellent signing for the club, for the team.
3: Other clubs continuing to get nervous about what's happening up
5: big
3: there.
5: Big time. They're all on edge now. And like, I mean, you're going to see this week on Friday, Hudson Young's management's going to be going down to Canberra, Sam Ayoub, and having a chat to the Raiders about an offer that they put to him, I think, about 6 weeks ago for about $1.1 million for Hudson. And they want to know whether Hudson wants that deal. And if he doesn't want to take it, whether he wants to go and talk to PNG to find out.
4: It's helped that this PNG thing. It's obviously helped the players, even if they don't sign there, because it scares the clubs to go, well, PNG's still available for him.
5: Yeah, and they're going to give him a window.
4: We need to up our money. Well, so everyone's using it as a bit of a bargaining tool as well.
5: I think that it's a fear tool in a lot of ways as well. Like, they're going to say to Hudson, if you want to go to PNG and have a look. Go for, you've got a 10-day window, much like Penrith did. I think that's going to be the new model. What Penrith did with Brian To'o to give them, give players a chance to go and look around, have a quick look at PNG. If you like it, make your decision, because we can't match that money. So if you suddenly see PNG offer Hudson Young 900,000, which would probably be, I reckon, what would be around the mark. I don't know if he'll accept it or not, but that's what I think could be on the table next week for Hudson Young to go to PNG. I don't know what his status is in life. All I do know is that he was probably the best forward in Origin. And if you add the best forward in Origin to the roster that they're building now, it's getting pretty handy.
4: How old's Hudson, do we know?
5: I think in 2028 he'll be 30.
4: 30, okay.
3: Yeah. Right. And is Joey Manu, are they further down the path?
5: No further. I haven't heard any. I'll have to find out. But the last I heard, obviously he went there, liked it, and they're just waiting to see what he wants to do.
3: Right. And what about Perth, the Corey Horsburgh idea of getting good, Big Red across
4: good
3: there?
4: Good pickup, I think. You know, Big Red's he's a goer. I like watching Big Red play. He doesn't shirk his responsibilities. Yes, we know he can lose a little bit.
3: Penalty puller.
4: And I don't see it as a liability. I see it as a bit of a, you know, I'm not going to sit here and cop anyone's crap sort of thing. So he'll get amongst it. So I think it's a good pickup from Perth. Mm.
6: Yeah, it's always a fine line with those players who play on the edge because, you know.
4: Well, we saw last weekend that it may have cost the Raiders.
3: Yeah. Well, their coach said it did.
4: They had a chance at leveling it to take it to, what was it, 28-all or 26-all or something like that.
3: Yeah.
4: But then still the Knights went down the other end and scored later on in the game anyway. So, but yeah, it's one of those things. But yeah, the thing is, you need those players. Yes. If it starts happening too often, then you can see why Ricky said what he said.
6: Well, that's why there's the issue, right? Because in isolation, that incident by itself, there's not much in it, right?
4: Is it
6: 10 minutes in the bin? Yeah, well, let it law, it is, but there wasn't that much. But the fact that this happened a couple of times, Corey and Ricky have obviously had their ups and downs in their relationships. They've moved past that. We all thought like it had seen, but this one seems to have just pushed it back over the edge. And if he goes to Perth, I think that's a wonderful player. Someone that Perth can build around, because no matter, you know, what their roster is or who they come up against, he's not going to take a backward step. And you need guys like that in your forward pack. And I just think, I said it on one of our podcasts, actually, the NRL Daily ones, he needs to take a look at someone like Mitch Barnett, who is a firebrand, was a firebrand early in his career. He got in some strife. The one that stands out to me, that was the regional game. He elbowed a player early off the ball, got sent off, right? He went away from that, and that was a moment where the penny dropped for him. He goes, somehow I need to harness this aggression or just clean up my act a little bit. And Mitch is still a fantastic player, plays aggressive, plays hard, but plays fair, plays within the rules. I think Corey's just got to have a look at someone like that and go, okay, I can still be the player I want to be and harness that emotion and anger, but I need to just keep it in the right place.
4: He is a redhead.
6: Yes.
5: Hey. I used to be. Well,
3: you've been having some hair care going on.
4: You're a redhead, aren't you? Always
5: a
4: redhead.
5: I am in some parts, but I think I'm getting a little bit rusty on top. And a bit, you know, I call myself a rusty colour now.
3: Yeah, like Fatty Vortons.
5: We're getting rusty.
4: Strawberry blonde.
5: I need to ask you though, as I'm older, right, and I'm a bit stupid. Corey Parker said that Ricky Stewart gaslighted.
3: Have we got Corey Parker talking? This might be on SEN. Let's have a listen to Corey.
7: He thought Corey Horsburgh has come up with a brain explosion, whether you agree or disagree, right? He then thought that they were going to get a chance to kick it, make a 26-all season on the line. For him to gaslight Corey Horsburgh as one of his very own, I think, is totally unacceptable. Totally unacceptable. Now, Corey Horsburgh's been also told from the club, if he wants to go and look elsewhere, that he could.
5: So, I'm older, right? Yeah.
4: Gaslighting.
5: Can you explain gaslighting to
4: me, please? Isn't gaslighting when you're being convinced that you've done something that you haven't done?
6: But he actually did something.
4: That's where I'm a little bit confused.
3: Yeah.
4: Tony, can you please, you're the...
3: Look at me, you're looking at the oldest member of the group here.
4: Correct.
5: It's a very modern term, isn't it? It's a modern term. Wow. Like narcissist, that sort of, is that we're getting into really weird areas here, aren't we, if we're talking, start well, definitions of that.
3: Narcissism is just your self-love, really, isn't it?
5: Okay, so yeah, that, we've explained that. So can you explain gaslighting then too?
3: Well, it's basically, even somebody hasn't done something, you're making them responsible and feel responsible for
4: it. Makes you think that you've done that.
3: You think yes. You're the problem, often in relationships.
4: You haven't done it. There. My wife obviously does it to me every now and then, where I know I haven't done something.
3: Yes.
5: Or you don't remember.
4: And then she goes, she uses that sort of against me, and yeah, no, I haven't done that. Then as she keeps going with it, maybe I did do that. And then I just go, oh, okay, sorry. Yeah.
5: So then I walk away
4: from the conversation going, no, I'm sure I didn't do that.
6: I'm not sure whether it's gas. Like, listen, I don't think.
3: But there are two things there. Obviously, the slap across the face, that's there for all to see. The other thing about what Ricky said was that he was basically singled him out as being responsible for Canberra season being over, basically. Yeah.
4: And well, which is, I don't.
3: I think that's a bit heavy.
4: But is it though? But they're in a real. We're grown men here, and that comment I don't mind at all.
3: Yeah,
6: I don't mind it either. Just because, you know, Ricky, anything he says publicly, like, he wouldn't have been afraid to say that man to man to him.
4: Yeah,
6: like,
4: exactly, yeah.
6: It's not like he's saying it behind his back or he's talking out the side of his mouth. Like, I think, you know, knowing Ricky, he wouldn't have any issue. He's pulling no punches. He would have told him man to man to his face as well. So, and that would have been before the press conference. So for him to probably already have that conversation and then go and repeat that conversation, I don't have a problem with. If it was the other way around and, you know, the character of the coach may be in question, you don't know whether he's had that conversation with his player or you know he's not going to stand in front of him and say it, I'd be uncomfortable with it. But Sticks never pulled any punches. Like,
5: he's the king of the press conference. He is the press conference king.
6: Think back to the day when he had the whiteboard out of Parramatta. Like, that's how much
4: names on it.
6: He will front up when he has to front up, and he'll tell. He's not afraid to give some people some bad news, that's for sure. So that's why I don't have a problem with it.
3: No, I get that. Is there any pressure on Ricky? I mean, he's there. He's the mayor of Canberra, let's be honest.
5: It feels
3: a wonderful
5: like
3: job for the city as well as just the football part of it.
5: A lot of people want there to be pressure on Ricky because there's a view that the media look after him. He was minor premier last year. So I think that buys him a little bit of time. Like Michael Maguire probably should get a little bit of time, may not, but Ricky will get that time. And I think Ricky will decide when he doesn't want to be at Canberra anymore, not the other way around.
4: May not get more time, Madge.
5: How do you know? It's like, I think he'll get time next year, but if they start like they started this year, there'll be also, you know, can you imagine
4: very loud drums up there in Brisbane, isn't it? It's a different beast, Broncos, isn't it?
5: It's a different beast, and they've also got to work out who they want next if they don't want Madge.
4: Yeah.
5: That's a big decision.
6: Well, Billy's on the mic.
5: Well, I was about to say.
6: I'm just joking.
5: The number one contender, like, if any club would want to be Billy Slater.
3: Yeah.
5: But he sort of said that he doesn't want to coach.
3: When we come back, Danny Wilder will convince me that third versus fourth is a brilliant idea. Saturday Scrum.
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3: And we do it all thanks to our friends at Thirsty Camel. 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All right, we did in the quiz mention Daly Cherry Evans and the fact that he is moving off, and I've just the boys are pointing out there has been the first wicket fall. It's Jake Weatherall, who is under such stress, has played on, about over number two. So Australia were 200 and odd already behind in the first innings, and they've come out and they've lost an opener very early. They are 1-4.
5: Earrings, Hindy, the earrings.
3: Yeah, we'll speak to Merv Hughes and Brad Haddon in about 40 minutes and catch up and see where the Aussies are at that point. All right, DCE, the idea of off to Hull next season to finish his career.
5: Yeah, look, he's had a magnificent career. I'm surprised at his latest move. Must be to experience a bit of Europe with a family. He's got beautiful kids. Maybe they just decide that's why they want to do it. Probably well paid, you'd imagine. But I wouldn't have chosen Hull. No offense to the people of Hull, but it's not my favorite place I've ever been in my life. I would have, if I was a player going overseas, maybe I would have tried to base myself somewhere near London or south of France. Or
4: how long's it for, Danny? Just the 1 year, is it?
5: 1 year.
4: One year. So I'd probably have a crack at it as well. If I'm looking back now on my career, I wouldn't have minded going over there, regardless of where it was, because, you know, I've never been around Europe too much, and I think I've heard DCE saying, well, it's a family thing.
5: Yeah,
4: we're looking to, you know, probably travel a lot. So, as you said, he'd be getting well paid. Mm. It's a different experience, and maybe it's another challenge for him. So he's done so well in the NRL. Yeah, I don't mind it. Go over there, have a look, have a sticky beak.
5: It's exciting for the English comp to have DCE there.
4: Yes.
5: Which is, I think they need every...
4: They need a bit of a boost,
5: they need every bit of help, every bit of positivity they can get at the moment.
3: Has the Super League accepted or considered the money offer that the NRL has in terms of...
5: The offer's been officially made. The amount escapes me. I think it was around... I think the real amount was around 35 million, not 60.
3: Yeah, 60 was right.
5: Yeah,
3: okay.
5: I heard it was around 35, with other things built in around that.
3: Yeah.
5: Maybe taking up some of the debt that's already existing. I'm not exactly sure, but that's, I heard the 35 figure, not 60. But it's
3: so. Like, is the notion that the game there is wilting and needs to be propped up?
5: The NRL needs to buy it, basically.
4: You know? Yeah, but what's that going to do for the game over there, Danny?
5: Like, I don't understand.
4: What is the NRL investing in the game for? If it's wilting, how does our investment improve the game? In like, where do we start?
5: Well, maybe make a better run. Maybe put some people over there who can run it a bit better. Maybe it becomes part of a bigger broadcast. They've broadcast
4: what
5: they
4: do. So it's not the product itself. It's not game to game what we see on TV.
5: I don't know the English comp well enough to know exactly what's wrong with it. But you hear stories that it's not well run. The clubs are in debt, all that kind of thing. And the NRL probably need to have a look at it, look under the bonnet, and try and make the motor work better, basically. Because it's important for rugby league that the English competition is there and it's doing well. But I don't profess to be an expert on, I hardly watch it.
4: Because I always thought, well, why are we investing? What's the benefit of
5: eventually,
4: the NRL
5: eventually, I think there'll be a worldwide TV deal.
4: Yeah, okay.
5: You know what I mean? Like, I can imagine that.
4: Obviously, I know we get some great players coming out here from the Super League, and obviously we send a lot of our players over there as well. So there's always been that.
5: Mm.
4: But I just didn't know how our investment is going to fix it.
5: Well, there's lots of talk about the main sponsor not going to be there. There's talk about the TV deal has been getting less and less for them. So maybe DAZN has to get involved with that as well. So as I said, I'm not an expert in that, but I just think that there must be a reason why Peter Volandis would be doing it. And apart from the fact that it's just something the game actually needs, we need the English competition to exist.
4: Yes. Yeah.
5: We need a team in London. We need the London Broncos to be, you know, up and running and thriving.
3: But they're in a different division now.
5: Yeah, but we need them to be in the, you know,
4: in the Super League.
5: I mean, like, London's the place. I mean, but at the moment, we're like leagues ranked well behind soccer, like well behind rugby. So it's unfortunately it's not where rugby league is in Australia right now.
3: Yeah. All right. Well, I love Peter Volandis in his embrace of left field ideas. I'm just not sure he's onto a good one here with the story that you broke last weekend, that there's consideration for and trying to give more content to the broadcasters in grand final week, that there should be a third versus fourth playoff.
5: Yeah, I don't think anyone has backed this idea.
3: No, I think it's I don't want the NRL cop coming in right now, but I think it's probably the worst idea that's ever been put forward.
4: I would fake an injury. I would first time in my career I would fake an injury.
5: What if they offered you $20,000 to play? Still
4: fake,
6: not enough.
5: Okay, not enough.
3: But you're going to have to then pay the actual grand finalists even more because you can't have the teams coming.
5: $5.3 billion, Tone. We got $5.3 billion all the broadcast money. They got to spend it, and they want more content.
3: Yeah.
5: And look, I get where the game's coming from in terms of revving up grand final week even more. I get depression on a Thursday or Friday night if I'm not watching some rugby league straight after having a 6 months of it. I want to see footy. I don't want to sit at home.
3: But you don't want an exhibition match because the thing that was mentioned was the World Cup playoff. And was it 6-3 or 6-4? Yeah. But that's not a game. I don't think anyone's backed it, right?
4: Well, I spoke to Millie Elliott from NRLW, obviously at the Chooks there, about possibly having a standalone Saturday game prior to the NRL. And she goes, I'd love that. But whether or not they'd play it, they'd probably play it out at North Sydney Oval or somewhere there. But just it keeps the footy ticking over.
5: Yeah.
4: Because that's what they
5: want. Do you miss it when it stops? Like when it all? I actually get withdrawals. I miss it. I miss seeing the games.
4: I'm very seasonal. So once the footy season's done, I love stepping into my cricket. Yeah. I've done that since I was a kid.
5: But there's often a gap too, which I don't like. Anyway, that's another subject.
3: But no, there shouldn't be a gap. Got to be crossover.
5: We need a crossover.
4: They're trying to make it a footy festival weekend, aren't they?
5: Well, they want a footy week,
4: A footy week.
5: Yeah. So they want Thursday, Friday, Saturday. They want footy on TV. And third versus fourth, it was raised. Peter Volandis backed it because he wants to back all ideas to get put up. Gus Gould put up an idea as well. I think it was on 100% footy or his podcast. Yep. I can't remember. And he said that a competition for the teams that are out of the comp, trial rules, introduce new referees, to play like a playoff with a big bonus, like a Challenge Cup sort of style.
3: All within 1 week.
5: Yeah, I don't know when it would be, but I'm just saying he said that was an idea where,
3: yep.
5: Again, more content, so we feel...
4: But these guys have played 27 weeks of footy.
5: Yeah, yeah, it's a lot, isn't it?
4: That is a lot. That's a lot of footy, yeah. Plus the toll that pre-season takes on you.
5: Yep.
6: And the only reason they would play is for
5: money.
6: Is for money, because whether you come third or fourth, no one really cares. Like, no. If you don't win,
4: you're last.
6: If you don't win, you don't win. So,
3: yeah, Heine doesn't even pick up his silver medal in the Olympics, do you?
4: 09 reunion this week.
6: Is that what you like? You want to put that notion, you know, yes, you get paid for playing footy, but you get paid because you're an athlete. You want to go out there and compete, and you want to test yourself against other teams, and you want to try and prove you're the best team. And all of a sudden, we're going to play a game or introduce a game that really the only reason you're going to play it is because of the money. Because if the money wasn't there, you wouldn't play it. I don't like that.
5: Yeah,
6: and it just doesn't sit well.
3: Maybe, and you can mention this to your mates tonight when you're talking to them. Maybe there's a, you know, 10 years later, you replay the grand final. And that's the content.
6: Yeah. Here we go. Now we're on to something.
3: That's the content. You playing Newcastle, for example.
4: From the 0-1.
3: From the 0-1.
4: Loss. Yep. Thank you. Thanks, Tone. Yeah. Yep.
3: Sorry. I mean, look, I could. I was spoiled for choice. But
4: maybe the grand final should go best of three.
3: Best of three.
4: So then we have Friday, Saturday, Sunday, all back to back.
3: That's done.
5: I reckon my view is you should have been given that premiership.
4: Listen, we're not going to get into that today, Danny.
5: You should have
3: put out the challenge this evening.
6: No way.
4: Have you seen how fit those former Storm players are compared to us?
6: You wouldn't be able to accept it as a player, but
4: no, definitely not.
6: You need to win it.
4: It's about that moment. I've said this many times before. It's about that moment when the full time siren goes. The embrace with your teammates.
5: Yep.
4: All that sort of stuff, that would be an epic feeling to have.
5: You'd lose a bit of your shtick too, wouldn't you?
4: Well, I'd have no show. there'd be nothing. I'd be skinny.
3: Our full-time siren goes in exactly 1 hour. In that hour, we will head to Darwin once more to speak to Brad Haddon and the great Merv Hughes. Plenty of footy as well on the Saturday Scrum.
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23: Hey there, I'm Brett Thomas. Two teams can start planning their Mad Mondays after defeats last night. Manly lost 22-0 to the Dolphins, while the Dogs were down by the Bunnies 22-6. Triple M's Wade Graham says it's hard to see either side forcing their way back into the top eight.
6: It looks pretty sorted, particularly with the for and against of the Bulldogs. So
3: yeah.
6: They're basically two results behind the Cowboys, who do have a bye up their sleeve as well. So
5: they had a good draw.
6: They only need to get one result, basically, and they're home. So it does look to be locked away, I suppose.
23: To cricket, Bangladesh has a first innings lead of 228 over the Aussies, all out for 426 in Darwin on day three. Their huge lead helped by Steve Smith dropping a soda in the deep.
24: And another go. He's top edge that and should be caught and is dropped. Smith of all people.
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23: The chance of showers in Sydney, a top of 16, right now hovering at 14 degrees at Shark Park, counting down to Cronulla and Canberra as Triple M rocks footy.
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3: Love to be with you. Just 55 minutes before kickoff, the Sharkies taking on the Raiders. Huge game for the Cronulla team after that loss to the Dragons last week. Season is over for the Raiders, but plenty to play for the Sharks. As I said, top four positions and where they jockey is all important over the next little while. Nathan Hindmarsh, Wade Graham, Danny Widler also here now. Danny, have you had contact with the powers that be over Stephen Crichton's try-saving tackle on Ashley Klein?
5: We have had contact. Mm-hmm. I can't tell you if I've necessarily got an answer.
3: Okay.
5: So I won't name the official, but I said that, you know, we want to know about it and what they thought of it. And they said the Rabbitohs won 22-6 and we're talking about a pretty clear mutual infringement. I said, well, we love that sort of stuff. Yeah, we talk about that. And the response I got was, well, maybe the media cop's going to love it too. So better watch out, boys. not too much negativity, please.
3: Wow.
5: Okay.
6: Sorry, I fell asleep then. Can you repeat that?
4: I don't think the scoreline should have anything to do with it.
5: Okay.
4: To be honest with you,
5: It was either.
4: Because what if it comes down to for and against for those two teams?
6: Oh, not this again. He won it 4 points.
4: Six points was the difference.
5: And you
4: between
5: are the
4: them.
5: Mathematician of this, oh, yeah. of this group.
4: I'm just saying.
6: I wish Brian Smith had just let you kick from the sideline that day in peace. In peace.
5: Is that what it all goes back to, this for and against obsession?
4: Honestly, it did make me think, Danny, when he said it, and Brian Smith was spot on.
3: So for those who are unaware of it,
4: we beat the Sharks 74-4, mm-hmm. and I, for some reason, ended up with the ball in my hands. It was a cold, wet, windy day. It was about 13 degrees.
5: He was angry that day, my friends.
4: And I was on the sideline, and as I said, I've set the ball up and I've struck it quite well. But as it was blowing a gale, the rain was coming in sideways. Mm. I've just faded past the uprights, and I've missed the goal from the sideline.
5: Toe poke?
4: No, around the corner.
5: Okay.
4: And then later on in the game, after the game had finished, 74-4, by the way, Brian Smith pulled me aside. He said, mate, why, in a more of an abrupt tone, why did you have the ball in your hands and why did you kick a goal? I said, well, I don't know. I just ended up with it. He goes, well, what about our for and against? And I went, initially I thought, well, what do you mean? We just won 74-4. But then I didn't see the bigger picture of what could possibly be between that, yeah. that 2 points could, you could finish yep. first, second, or down to fifth or wherever. So
5: was that gaslighting?
4: No, because I did it. I kicked it. And I knew I kicked it, yeah. but I didn't kick it because I missed it. But I kicked it. Yeah. So gaslighting.
5: No.
4: Let's not get into gaslighting. But that's why my thing for for and against has come from.
3: Yeah. We mentioned earlier that the goal kicking thing, that's a very real issue for South Sydney, isn't it, at the moment?
6: Yeah. And they've been unfortunate, not just with their injuries, but the injuries have hit all their goal kickers. It's not such of an issue now, you know, in terms of for and against. But come finals time, you need a recognised kicker because every point's so valuable. The tries sometimes are hard to come by, and it's better to go up by sixes and fours. So it's, you know, it can, your whole result.
4: Well, it can cost you a game,
6: well,
4: can't
6: your
4: it?
6: Whole result can depend on whether your goal kicker gets his goals or not.
5: Did you see Bud Sullivan hurt his groin kicking as well? Did you see that?
3: That's 2 weeks in a row because the other halfback, little kid, what's his name? Adam. Come on, tell me, help me here. South Sydney halfback, he was out. Ashton Ward. He had the same thing. He was actually kicking for goal when he hurt himself as well. I mean, that's ridiculous. Two players doing the same thing.
5: 2 weeks.
3: It's ridiculous.
6: South have got someone in their club has got some voodoo dolls in terms of the soft tissue injuries.
5: It's incredible.
3: Yeah.
5: Incredibly bad. How, you know, just in, like they've done everything to try and, I don't know, find out where it's coming from and, you know, dug the ground up. Got rid of high performance people. It just keeps happening. Get back to Redfern Oval.
3: Yeah.
6: Yeah, maybe.
3: Dolphins 22, Manly 0. That nil for Manly, I think it's 33 years since that has happened at home.
5: I didn't know that.
3: For them to not trouble the scorer, which is quite amazing. So, again, that season, you know, it's gone.
6: It's a weird old season for Manly, isn't it?
3: Yeah.
6: You know, the start of the year and then, you know, parting ways with Anthony Seibold, and then, you know, Kieran Foran shocks everyone by getting the coaching role and taking that job on, and then Fosball's created. Mm-hmm. They go so well for so long, and they just run out of a little bit of steam at the back end of the year. Some lessons there for Kieran and that team. Again, another team that's had to deal with some injuries, but every team goes through that at some stages, and they just, once they hit that little speed hump and they lost a little bit of form, they were never able to recapture it. And it was summed up again last night. Bit of a clunky game from both teams. I thought the Dolphins started not their best, which can happen at an oval like Brookvale. You're away from home. Sometimes you just don't hit the ground running. But it was really when Kohler got sent to 10 and they found that their first points when they sort of clicked in the gear and they found their rhythm and they were just the better of two poor teams last night, I think. Yeah. And we know the Dolphins can be better and will be better. But they
4: still scored 22 points to nil. Exactly. And they were very clunky. But Manly, again, this was one of those games where I thought, Manly didn't play well, obviously didn't score any points, but they just didn't allow the Dolphins to do what they usually had to do. The Dolphins, they usually start with that great platform through the middle and the bench comes on. I thought Manly handled that quite well. And they were just, they made the Dolphins play some plays that they don't usually do, and they didn't. And the Dolphins are a little bit impatient by trying to shift. There are a lot of bat ons, you know, and they were going in the touch and all that sort of stuff. So yeah, it was a clunky game from the Dolphins, but to still score 22 points, that just goes to show they've still got it in them.
5: What was the turnaround in points? I mean, was the start of Fosball, wasn't it? The Dolphins game, it was about 50 or 60.
6: Yeah, up at Redcliffe.
5: Yeah, like the difference between that and that. It's like 70, 80 points. And I guess it's symbolic of the way the Manly season's gone. They had was it a sugar hit when Kieran arrived? I don't know. Like they've invested heavily in it. They've made the hats. They've changed everything. They've, you know, Fosball's a thing. Now it's a real thing that they're going to have to grind out of because the last couple of months or so has been pretty poor. Coincided a lot of it with Luke Brooks being out.
3: Absolutely.
5: Now, who would have thought?
4: Yeah, that probably doesn't get enough attention, does it?
5: Yeah. But who would have thought that Luke Brooks, no offense to him, but would turn the season as heavily as it has? Now, and it's an interesting situation for Manly because, you know, I don't think they've got a hell of a lot coming up through their juniors, their pathways. Kieran Foran's got Tommy again, we all love Tommy, but he's had injuries again. off contract. I think he's a November 1 person. They've got to decide what they're going to do with Tommy. Again, hopefully he recovers and is back to his very best, but no guarantee. They re-signed Jake, and like it was a real high. Like you know, it was a real high. Now it's back to, I don't know if it's worse than how they started the season, but
6: no, it's not worse.
5: It's not worse, but it's not a hell of a lot better.
3: Yeah,
5: it's not a hell of a lot better. And like they gave their fans some real thrills, and the ride they got with Kieran was unbelievable. But the reality is there now that they've got Foz as their coach, and he's going to have an off season to make this team what I guess he wants them to be, and I guess we're going to see the real Fozball next year. I think that's what we've got to judge it
4: well,
5: on.
4: Well, I think Manly have kind of fallen into a trap of using Hamoli Olakau'atu a lot. That's his go-to. They're the strike player, but they need to set something up off that, because they go to him looking to score points, because he's a huge human. He's a tackle breaker. He's all of that sort of stuff, can score tries. But once Hamoli gets the ball and nothing happens off the back of that. Mm. If that makes sense. So they're trying to get the ball to Hamoli all the time. If there's no result, they go, oh, okay, well, kind of what do we do now? Yeah. What do we do now?
5: They've got some good players. They've got some like...
4: Oh, yeah, there's no denying that.
5: Kotlers and Hopewadis. They're brilliant players.
4: And they're going to get better, too.
5: Yeah. I was just got. Curtis just sent me the record. So New South Wales Cup, Manly a last. Jersey Flegg, Manly a second last. New South Wales Cup last by 10 points.
4: But you're not taking that whole side up.
5: No,
4: you know what I mean?
5: Just
4: because they're coming.
5: But there's nothing beneath. You
4: know, there could be some individuals within those sides. Yeah. Just because they're coming last and whatever. I don't. Just ignore where they're sitting. Because there might be a front rower who's playing outstanding. There might be a centre. There might be a hooker.
5: The consensus with Manly, though, Hind, is they've got probably 20 out of 30 good players. They've got to really look at their squad, and they've got to make some adjustments. And I don't know how this is the worst time to be trying to readjust your squad with Perth, PNG, and then maybe Christchurch or someone coming in, because the players just aren't there. And that's why the pathways and what's underneath is important.
4: Unless you're at the Dragons.
5: Well, they've done well, haven't they?
4: They've done really well.
5: They have. Their recruitment has been, it appears to be A1, doesn't it?
4: Daniel Anderson.
5: Yeah, congratulations to him.
4: I know he wasn't there. Yeah.
5: No, he's done it. It's been all Daniel Anderson's got to. He's got to take a lot of credit.
4: Yes.
5: For what's happened.
4: Obviously, well, you look at the Chooks and how many young blokes they've got coming through the Chooks. Daniel Anderson was there.
5: They're juniors. They're called juniors. Hindy at the Chooks.
4: No, they called
5: juniors.
4: That's
5: juniors.
4: We're from
5: it's juniors.
4: Parramatta, Penrith, Newcastle.
5: Well, Manly were doing that. Remember, Manly were busing in kids from Blacktown, but they under Tony Mestroff, they decided to make
4: which was a smart move.
5: Make Manly great again. No, he didn't want to do it. He went against that. It was Scott Fulton, I think, at the time. It was his initiative to make that happen. Then when Mestroff got there, one of the initiatives he had was to make Manly men. You like all that, don't you remember all that?
4: Yes, yeah. Great
5: Manly
4: show.
5: Manly men.
6: And well, it's going to be a steep learning curve for Kieran
5: particularly
6: this off season and heading into the preseason, because again, it was out of the sky when he got picked to be the head coach.
5: Incredible.
6: Right? And he did a great job, but you'd argue that it would never have been an easier situation to coach in terms of just what he had to focus on. They would have took all the burdens away from him in terms of recruitment.
5: And they still
6: back
5: need
6: office.
5: To.
6: They still need to, but slowly he needs to, you know, get his finger on the pulse of all that stuff, because if he's going to be a long-term coach, well, he's got to shape the roster and the squad and the pathways and the development, how he sees fit. And again, it's not going to be an overnight thing. Mm. It's going to take some time for him to gain that experience, but he's got to dip the toe in there eventually. And again, the more time he has in that position, yes, it is about the coaching, but you take on a lot of other responsibilities as the number one man of that football program. So it's only going to get harder and again, more responsibility added to him the longer he goes. And it's a big learning curve for him coming up in the next six months.
4: The early success is what's not hurt Foz, but it's drawn attention to Foz with all that early success. If he came in and took over from Seibold and nothing had changed, well, there'd be going, all right, well, we'll look at next year. But because he came out of the blocks and fired, people are going, oh, well, there's that now. What's been the difference between when Foz started to now?
3: Yeah,
4: that's the thing.
3: And he just didn't want to allude to what you did in terms of the injuries and so on, things that have affected. He wants to use no excuse.
6: Yeah, I think it's
3: in
6: given
3: the press
6: him,
3: conference.
6: Yeah, it's given him a bit of a runway, but because like we look at Turbo, and okay, we're. Is he going to play fullback? Well, the emergence of Falalo has been outstanding for that because now there's actually a legitimate other option. Like, I love the way he goes about his business. That tackle on Cobbo last night, and then he got up and he was hyped about it. I know they didn't play well, but there's some positives there. You see that. Okay, okay, well, maybe we've got some options now. Can we put Turbo in the centres? Can we put him on the wing? Can we look at other positions for him if we want to take that workload off him? Again, Cooler playing Origin. Tick. Olakau'atu. Again, maybe they're over-relying on him, but... There's a game breaker, and they can start to balance out their squad. And this is all a learning curve. But at the moment, I think this is the easiest it's going to be for Kieran because the longer he stays in that seat, the more responsibility of the football program he's eventually going to have to get.
5: Well, he's
6: going
5: to have to do coaching. He's going to have to be a coach, and that's I'm not saying he wasn't coaching at the start, but it was a magnificent run, and it was a they were so happy. I'm sorry to say this, they were so happy to see a different coach that they responded to Kieran in such a good way. But now Kieran's going to be there in the off season, and he's got to make some hard decisions as well. We'll be interested to see how they develop under that.
3: Indeed. All right, plenty to come. We are going to catch up with Brad Haddon, Merv Hughes in Darwin. This is the Saturday Scrum.
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3: I'm saying this is the perfect time to catch up with from Ladbrokes, our man Ryan Cook. G'day, Ryan.
8: G'day, fellas. Thank you, as always, for having me on.
3: Absolute pleasure. Now, this game this afternoon, the Sharkies and the Raiders both be disappointed with the losses last week. Sharkies obviously still got plenty to play for. Do the Ladbrokes punters give the Raiders any chance today at Shark Park?
8: No, not really. No real big surprises here at Ladbrokes. The Sharks are one of the shortest teams of the round, paying $1.32. The Raiders are $3.45 after Ricky made some changes midweek. They are a team that can bounce back from embarrassing losses, but the line is 10.5 points here in favour of Cronulla, and that's just about right after they beat the Raiders by 12 down in Canberra earlier this year.
4: Righto, Cookie, Sione Katoa. He's crossed for 11 tries already this season. Where's he sit first try scorer in the Ladbrokes market today?
8: $7.50 for Katoa to score first, and then Ronaldo Militalo is not far behind. He's the only other player at single figures. If you're a fan of the milk, you'd be looking at Xavier Savage at $12, and KO Weeks and Jed Stewart are both on the second line of betting as well.
3: The milk.
6: Hey, Cookie, can you build us another same game multi for today's game, please, mate?
8: Yeah, we've seen some blowouts already in this round, so I'm going to take -10.5 for the Sharks. I think Katoa could be in for a pretty big afternoon, so I've thrown him in to score 2 tries or more, and we've seen some pretty high-scoring games between these two sides when they've met recently, so over 52.5 points. If we combine those 3 legs, we're getting a nice little $6.35.
3: Beautiful. Love it. Ryan Cook, thanks so much.
8: Good on you guys. Thanks heaps.
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3: All right, we talked Manly in that loss to the Dolphins. I know it was a game, was not great, and that took them a while to catch any kind of fire and didn't really show us their attacking prowess so much, the Dolphins. But where have you got them at the moment? Because, again, they're one of those teams that's in the ladder there. But quite close to the top four.
6: They are, and they're pushing hard. I think they've been a good team all year. We probably expect them to play finals. Just a couple of those games, like you think back to that Manly game where they put 50 on them, the Sharks put 60 on them,
5: yeah,
6: I think.
5: Yeah.
6: They've had some
5: shockers.
6: Odd occasions. In terms of, you know, obviously I'm pulling for the Sharks to keep winning and getting into that top four. But congratulations to the Dolphins for, you know, who will make their first finals appearance as a club. And with no Brisbane, you know, that Sunday Arvo elimination, it could be theirs. That home semi at Suncorp for the Dolphins. And wouldn't that be a wonderful achievement for the club to be able to fill out Suncorp if they don't make the top four in an elimination final? Or as Heinze's showing me something.
4: I'm just showing you what they've got for the rest of the season.
6: Yeah, they'll take care of them.
4: That's a 50-50 chance. Yeah.
6: Roosters, be a good test for him heading into September. They'll know exactly where they are and they round out against the Titans. But, yeah, I think perfect scenario for them. They sneak into the top four. They get two bites at the apple, but it's not such a bad thing if they finish fifth or sixth because they'll get to host that first elimination finals or one of those elimination finals and it'll be on their home turf at Suncorp. And they'll love that. Yeah. In terms of Broncos not being around, let us fill out Suncorp with our fans and let's get the party started.
5: I think who's cheering for the Dolphins? The NRL.
6: Yeah.
5: They need a Brisbane element because, you know, obviously the Cowboys could be there or thereabouts, but they need a Brisbane. I know that not all of Brisbane loves the Dolphins, but the game needs the Dolphins to be doing okay this year right now because the Broncos have been so poor this year. So
4: they're slowly turning into a lot of fans second side. Yeah, because they
5: Broncos fans.
4: Oh yeah, except for maybe Broncos, but they're exciting footy team to watch.
5: Yeah,
4: aren't they? Like they've got in that side. They're a bunch of goers. They do like to play an up tempo style of footy and throw the ball around a little bit. Their back rails have been raving on about their back rails all year. Seem to have grown another leg. Their bench is outstanding. They don't drop a beat when the bench comes on, which I think is very important.
3: Yeah.
4: Are they going to win the grand final? A lot of things are going to have to go their way, I think, for them, just with their maturity, particularly in their halves. But they'll go close, but a lot of things got to match up. I'm just trying to think, if you put them up against a Penrith or a Chooks, yeah, just their resilience, I suppose, is what's going to be the thing that gets tested. But they're going to give it a good shake.
5: That's the question I was going to ask both you, Origin Grace, not you, Tone, sorry.
3: Okay. I'll sit out for you. Yeah. I'll try to think of players' names.
5: I don't like excluding you.
4: You got me as well. I couldn't think of it.
5: I don't like excluding you, Tone, but resilience, right? That's what it's going to come down. Like, we saw South show better in defence. Yeah. Like, they show they could really defend last night. But can the Dolphins? I can't.

0: 324 for the Warriors, and then below them, the Sharks have got 415. So they're they've had some points scored against them.
1: Well, it's going to come down. Like, they can score points as well as anyone, if not better than anyone. It's just going to come down to that. And they've got a halfback who can win a competition.
0: Well, they've scored the second most points this season behind the Chooks.
1: Yep.
0: Yeah. So they can score points.
2: And that's with two games not scoring any, basically.
0: Yeah, yeah.
1: Like, yeah. That's right. Yeah.
2: So
1: they've got a competition winning spine, maybe, you know, like you can see.
2: And centers, back rowers. Like,
1: they've got it. Yeah. They've got
2: their
1: it,
2: bench
1: right?
2: as well as tiny. See, like sometimes they have Plath on the bench.
1: Yeah.
2: Donoghue, who I love. Yeah. I love him as a player. Yeah. And then their middles do they're a quality football team, and that's why they are where they are. It's just an oddity, a feeling that you get that
0: they just won't have enough to get there.
2: They've given it to us themselves with those couple of performances, just come completely out of nowhere.
1: The last night even wasn't great, was it? They won 22
0: points. Yeah.
1: But they just didn't look fantastic, did they? So they've got a stinker in them. Whether they can avoid that when it matters, that's the question for them.
3: All right, Merv Hughes and Brad Haddon stand by. We'll catch up with them in Darwin from that first test against Bangladesh next on the Saturday Scrum.
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1: Yeah, and we're heading to a kickoff in a rugby league game. Of course, the Sharks taking on the Raiders, but Australia and Bangladesh is well into day three. It's been a surprise from a start to the middle, and two men who are there right now in beautiful Darwin are Brad Haddon and Merv Hughes. They join us again. Australia's back in, one wicket down already, and the wicket of a man who just didn't need that in Jake Weatherald.
2: Yeah, good afternoon, everyone. It's been a tough start here from the Australians. They're 1 for 36, but I tell you what, Travis Head is just starting to find some rhythm. He's hit back-to-back boundaries in this 10th over, and he's just starting to look a little bit more comfortable at the crease. The Bangladesh fielders have started to scatter with his reputation, so good signs here for the Aussies.
1: What are the conditions like there, Ads?
2: They're magnificent. They're absolutely magnificent. This will be the best day for batting tone. The wicket looked really good today. So Australia got a great opportunity. And all they've got to do now is just get what Bangladesh got in their first innings in Australia's second innings, and then they're right in the game. So conditions are good for batting.
3: Brad, you know I'm going to ask you a rugby league question. I'm sorry about that. But Corey Horsburgh v Ricky Stewart, whose side
2: he's
3: are you
2: out.
3: On? Who's your man? Who are you backing?
2: Mate, you cannot piss Ricky off. Doesn't everyone know that?
3: Yeah,
2: there's only one winner there.
3: Yeah, the media, because we get good lines out of press conferences.
2: But have you ever known anyone to piss Ricky off and win? I don't think so.
3: Hindy, did you do that to Ricky at all or not?
4: No, I used to wrestle him in Origin camp quite a bit. And I got dropped from the World Cup side. But anyway, that's a different story. Boys, the crowd's up there. First bit of cricket for our Australia in a while, since last summer at least. What have they been like?
5: They haven't been too bad. The first couple of days, there was a few here. Saturday today, I'm pretty sure in Darwin, the Darwin Cricket Association have given the teams a bye so they can rock up to the cricket. But probably been maybe between 5,000 and 7,500. So for Darwin, that is outstanding.
2: I tell you what, Heine, there was a record broken on the first day here of the Test match. It's never, ever happened in a Test match in Australia. Not one person was evicted day one, and that's never happened before.
4: Really? What's going on? What's happening?
2: Mate, 100%.
5: Well, when there's 7,500 people here, there's less chance, isn't there?
1: The other man at the crease, just quickly back to the cricket, is another man in a bit of pressure for Marnus Labuschagne. How's he looking?
5: He's still playing that shot that Brad loves beautifully, that Hads loves beautifully, sort of half back, half forward, opening up and trying to nick one to slip. But he hasn't been able to do that yet. He's on 15 of 25 balls. And as Hads said before, Travis Head is just about to get into his work and looks like he's hitting the ball well. Labuschagne is pretty similar. 15 off 25, he's hit two fours and he's just looking a little bit more comfortable.
4: Did he get dropped earlier by the keeper? Did the keeper go the wrong way with watching the vision before?
5: No, it was off. That was off the back leg, so he didn't actually hit it. Yeah,
4: gotcha.
5: But that's the shot that Hads has been talking about. When they get on a good length, he gets half forward, half back, and turns himself around, gets chest onto the ball, and they're the ones that he has been looking
2: at. Oh no!
4: He's chopped on.
2: He's chopped on for the second time in this Test match. He picks the bail up, puts it back on the stump, but you don't get another chance. Travis Head is on his way.
5: Wow. 2 for 37 off 10.2, boys. Australia are in a little bit of trouble now because Smith, relies very heavily on Smith now. If he gets out early, Australia could be in a world of hurt.
1: Yeah, Hans, where's your confidence that Australia's going to win this game now?
2: It's still there. Stay on tone. Stay on. I'm just pushing your odds up there. Do not doubt me.
4: Do not doubt me.
1: I never will.
5: Do you boys know how to spell delusional?
1: Yeah, I think we spelled
2: we'll
1: before.
2: We'll play all these back.
1: All right, gentlemen, enjoy the rest of the day's cricket and the evening that is sure to follow.
5: Don't worry about that, we will.
1: It's just they're having a good time up there. As are we, we'll come back. Believe it or not, wrap it all up for you on the Saturday Scrum.
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1: I love it when former rugby league players talk war wounds, Danny.
24: It's enlightening, isn't it?
1: It is enlightening what people will play through.
24: Well, my little boy's heard some of Hindy's and he's convinced about the story you told where someone had an extra finger. Is that
4: That's Bobcat Ryan.
24: Yeah, and like he's telling people that story.
4: Because it's true.
24: That Hindy knew somebody with an extra finger.
4: Yep, Andrew Ryan.
24: Oh, I have to say it's true. I don't want you to be a liar.
25: I wish you could tell the other story. No, though, I can't tell that one. I wish you could tell that one. I'm not on air about what Hindy and
0: his mate taught you, young bloke.
24: I probably can't do that on air, but not at this time slot.
0: Fair to say that YouTube watching Fletcher 90s is now banned.
24: Rugby league education is over.
4: Our audience is from 12 to 24. So, yeah, we get a few underneath that, but yeah, that's our main group.
2: 12 to 24.
24: Well, that's your entire audience.
4: That's our demographic. Well, it's probably a lot
2: kind of the
4: a lot of ladies obviously watch the show.
24: I hope 12-year-olds aren't listening to everything you're saying.
4: Oh, 100% they are. Yeah, 100% they are.
2: Yeah. And they're following it slavishly. I think it's terrific.
24: Oh, my God.
2: Time for this.
3: Believe it or not.
2: Simple operation. I throw an idea at you. You tell me whether you believe it or not and why. Believe it or not, Billy Slater will coach the Storm in the future. There you go, you, hon.
4: Believe it or not, it's what Billy Slater was called.
2: But do you want me to say it again? Are you okay?
4: No, I don't believe it. Okay. I don't believe that he will go down there. I just think that he's, as we spoke at the top of the show, how he's stepped away from the Queensland side. I think he's got too much stuff going on. I know we see him in the sheds down there a lot, and he's a big part of the fabric down there in Melbourne Storm. But I don't know if he wants to be, but I just don't see him being a coach down there full time.
2: Okay.
0: Yeah, I don't know. I'll say I don't believe it. Just because of the same reasons that Hindy said, it's a big stress on your life coaching, and Billy's got a good job.
4: He's comfortable.
0: He's got a lot of not young children, but still children on the younger side, and he's got so much life in front of him. Does he want to be? And you know what type of person he is. He's all in if he starts coaching. Will he want to do that? I don't know. Not quite yet, I don't think, giving up Origin. But I will say if he's ever going to be a head coach, it'll only be at Melbourne.
2: Yeah.
0: That's what I think.
2: Yeah, makes sense.
24: At a lunch yesterday, Billy Slater said on stage about coaching Melbourne, he said, that won't happen. I never say never, but never. That's a 365-day job. You have to be all in for it. So I'm taking Billy on his word.
2: But he also said that he expected to be standing in front of them in 12 months' time as the Queensland coach.
24: Yeah, well, he said he hadn't made his mind up. So, and that was 4 hours before he announced that he wouldn't be Queensland coach. Look, I'm taking Billy on his word, but there's no question if you're looking at coaches, potential coaches who could do a great job, he's one. And like he'd be near the top of the list.
0: But that's the decision for him. Like, it is a 365-day job.
4: And it sends you mad.
0: It does send you mad. And he's
4: not that I know, but I assume it sends you mad.
2: Yeah, we're looking at Shane Flanagan. He's about to call the game in a minute. Mad ass.
4: Cut snake.
24: Well, Wade, you could do it. Like I'm saying in the future, you've got the communication skills, you've got the background, you've got everything that could lead to be a first grade coach.
0: You have to want to do it. And I know the commitment that it takes. Mm. And after playing for 15, 16 years and, you know, step away because I have a young family. I like to take my kids to school. I like to pick
24: them up. Well, you like
4: to have a life. But also the criticism you've got to cop as well.
0: I don't care about the criticism. But
4: Benji spoke about it, how, you know, it's not just him as coach. It affects his kids when they go to school. It affects his wife. Yeah. It affects a lot of people around you. And the kids sometimes get to that vulnerable age. Dad's the coach of an NRL side. And they're going to school getting absolutely hammered by mates and stuff.
2: Yeah.
4: That's got to take some sort of toll on you as a coach and obviously your family.
0: It'd be a little bit different to the criticism you receive when you're a player, because as a player, you knew you could always go out there the next week and try and make a difference and prove them wrong. But as a coach, all you can do is prepare the team. And then once that whistle is blown, you're relying on other people.
4: Exactly.
0: So it would be hard, but again, the commitment, it's a big job. And I don't know why some people would want to do it, particularly if you can take your kids to school and play golf 3 times a week.
24: $1 million a year might help, mate.
2: Yeah, they see $1 million a year.
24: Could help.
0: Yeah. Not enough.
2: Wow. Hey. Believe it or not, the Dragons are the best wooden spoon team in history.
4: Are they?
0: Next question.
2: Oh, I'm asking.
4: Well, who's won the most?
24: No, the best. Like, they're the best.
4: Well, wouldn't the best wooden spoon team? Oh, I see what you're saying.
24: Highest
4: yes,
24: quality.
4: Yes, they are, I reckon. Yeah.
2: I can't wait to see you after your reunion this evening.
4: Just don't ring me tomorrow, please.
0: I don't believe it. I think there was a Melbourne Storm team that got all their points stripped because of the salary.
4: And there was a Bulldog side as well.
0: Yes, there's two teams.
2: All right, that's too cruel. I'm out of here. Danny, once again, a brilliant piece of work from you. Heine, thanks so much for trying.
4: Thank you. I'll be back next week.
2: See you soon. Triple M rocks the footy.
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8: Hey there, it's Brett Thomas. Melbourne has confirmed Billy Slater will remain in a part-time specialist role and not join their assistant ranks full-time next season. Slater's shock resignation as Maroons coach fueled speculation he's set to take a more prominent position at the Storm. Nathan Hindmarsh telling Triple M it seemed out of character for Billy to walk away from Queensland.
4: I find it surprising because Billy is such a competitor and I didn't think he'd want to finish with a loss in that Origin series.
24: Absolutely.
4: You watch him through his career, he's always been a massive competitor. He's always dotting I's, crossing T's. It seems strange that he's left this kind of unfinished.
8: To cricket, Australia's hopes of saving the first test against Bangladesh in Darwin got off to the worst possible start.
9: Oh, got him! Witherall gone for a duck!
8: Earlier, the Bangers posted 426 to take a first innings lead of 228.
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8: The chance of showers in Sydney right now hovering at 16 degrees at Shark Park, counting down to Cronulla and Canberra as Triple M rocks footy.
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27: Lou recently drew a picture of a listener's dog. She's taking the feedback moderately well.
28: He's a mean.
27: Oh, what, the DMs?
28: Yeah. Someone said Pedro.
27: Because his name was Pedro.
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6: Good afternoon, everybody. 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Sharkies, Raiders, important one for the Sharkies. 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
6: And good afternoon, everybody. Well, as I say, such an important game for the Sharkies today. They need to win to leapfrog the Dolphins back into fourth place. Surprisingly, last week they were beaten by the Dragons. Maybe, and I'll go to you first, Flannel, as I say good afternoon to you. Maybe that's the kick in the bum the Sharks needed going into the finals.
12: Yeah, g'day Maroon, g'day Josh, g'day everyone. I think you're right, mate. Craig Fitzgibbon spoke about that after the game, that it was a kick in the butt that they needed, especially at this time of year. And if they win today, they go back into that top four position. But at home, it's not one of those days that you want to be in the Shire. We talk about it's windy and it's wet, so it plays into the Sharks' hands. Canberra, I think they're dangerous because there's no pressure on them, and that's what they'll play some footy and they'll throw the ball around, and that worries me if you're a Sharks supporter.
6: Okay. Let's bring in Josh Reynolds, mate. What do you think of this one?
13: Afternoon, boys. Afternoon, everyone. Yeah, it's an interesting one. You know, the Sharks come off a pretty poor loss in the derby, so Fitzy wouldn't have been happy with them throughout the week. But as Flano said, it's a tough ground to play at the best of times, especially when, you know, it's windy and it's wet. And I think the Sharks, they like that because they play there a lot. And then you've got Canberra, as you said, obviously not much to play for, but which is a scary thing, because when Canberra are throwing the ball around and, you know, not necessarily thinking about completing high, they can usually come up with some pretty unbelievable plays. So it'll be a good day. Hopefully the rain holds off, as we can see now. But I think the Sharks get it done.
6: Okay, Indigenous round continues. It's a home ground Indigenous round game for Cronulla. Let's go down to the sideline.
14: Has uplifted and educated our community for more than four decades.
6: So the local kids are out there on the field.
15: Ladies and gentlemen, and our little Wurrais, it is always an honour to be here for our Indigenous round. I am a Wanneroo Gadigal and Wiradjuri elder, and I would like to, with great respect, acknowledge the traditional owners of this land, the Gwigal people, who for thousands of years have cared for the land and the waterways that surround us. My respects to all our elders here today and our elders that have passed. To our Torres Strait brothers and sisters who are with us in culture. To our non-Indigenous brothers and sisters who have supported us and embraced our culture. We have many different cultures playing together on our sporting fields and making lifetime friendships. I like to share my culture with you and walk on country together. In harmony. The Indigenous round brings us all together, and we all must respect our differences and each other. Enjoy our Indigenous round. Good luck to the players. If you are travelling, please be safe and go the Sharkies.
6: There we go. Nice words from Deanna Schreiber. As Indigenous round continues, and the Sharkies have a wonderful Indigenous round jersey on for this home game. Let's go down to the sideline quickly for Bob Jane T-Marts. Here's Reedy.
4: Yeah, hello guys. Obviously standing in for Dave Riccio today. Dave went over the harbour last night and covered the Manly game, so it's a pleasure to be here for you guys. Look, the conditions here are quite good given there was some rain here early this morning. The rain stopped now, the skies are cleared, the service looks in great nick. Huge game for Cronulla after their performance last week. They need to bounce back, so let's see what they got.
6: Okay, Reedy, thank you very much. Bob Jane T-Marts will present him on the sideline. As we have a look at Sharks' run home, which we will probably talk about on a number of occasions this afternoon. Titans next week, then Para, then Storm. So they get through this one. Titans, Para and Storm. So I'll get the boys' thoughts on that. Joe Tarpany gets into position. Overcast day in the Shire. Not a bad crowd. Ocean Protect Stadium. And the Sharkies get us underway with a big kickoff. It sits up there. And then it will be Matty Otter to have the first carry for the Raiders. No longer in the running, obviously, for finals football. Very surprising after the season they had last year. Nevertheless, they could be of nuisance value to the NRL and cause some dramas for these teams in the top four and top eight. As we get up and play it, Paddy goes to dummy half, gets a pass away to Disco Joe Tarpany, and he's met by Nicara and brought down 18 metres his own side of the halfway line. Paddy again, and this time for Weeks. I thought he might have bobbled that. 10 metres his own side of halfway. Last play from inside the 40. There's the first kick of the game. And the Raiders are running toward the Botany Bay end of Ocean Protect Stadium. This is Katoa. Gets up to play it back now. And Trindle will get into dummy half for the Sharkies. Gets it away to Ronnie Mulitalo, who's brought down. And that's tackle two. And then a dummy half. It's Trindle again. Pass goes out to Iro.
5: Tackle three.
6: And referee's seen Morgan. Something already, has he?
12: I think Morgan Smith has just copped a bit of a hip or a knee and just laid on the ground for a couple of seconds, and he held up play, thought he was injured.
6: All right. Expert comments from Sivas Super. Build your something the smart way. Sharks with the ball over the halfway line. They go inside Raiders territory on tackle five. Brayley is dummy half. Then it went back to Nico Hines, who kicks from the halfway line. And it's coming down. And Weeks gets under it and takes it beautifully. A suggestion that maybe he hid behind Jed Stewart there for a minute. That's the booing and hissing. Well, that's the call there, Josh Reynolds.
13: Yeah, well, you called it maroon, and I'd love to see it here on the Harvey Norman replay again, but it did look a little easy. He's got great feet, he's got great speed, Weeks, but he seemed to poke his nose through, and we can see here, they've created a bit of a wall, the left edge of the Canberra Raiders. You cannot do that. Gave Weeks a nice little passage there, and this is not what Canberra needed. An early set attacking their line.
12: And I think he's going to kick for goal.
6: Yeah.
13: Wow.
6: Old school here, 2 minutes gone, and Nico Hines will look to put the first points on the board. Bob Jane T-Mart's epic drive sale is on now. 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
12: It was interesting, Maroon, last week. Obviously, we're playing the Dragons, that Nico Hines and Grubby, he didn't kick once. And we just saw the first set in yardage for the Cronulla Sharks. Nico Hines stands up and kicks. Last week, it was all his half-teammate. Didn't kick the ball once in 80 minutes of football.
6: 188 points is his tally for the year on the Choice Hotel stats. Here he comes, just to the right-hand side of the upright. Nice and straight. And over it goes. So Beacon Trade scoreboard. Sharks lead 2-0 as Triple M rocks the footy.
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4: Yeah, it was interesting there because as soon as that penalty was given, the signal went straight up from the sideline, take the 2 points. As we see Morgan Smithies leave the field, and go down the tunnel, actually. And I should have noted before the game, I should have mentioned there's a slight breeze in the Sharks' face in this first half. I reckon it's about a four-point breeze on the radar, Maroon.
6: On the radar?
4: The radar, yeah. Christened that myself.
6: Wow. You came up with that on your own, Reedy. That surprises me.
4: Trying to get a sponsor, Maroon, if you can help out.
13: Horrible, Reedy.
5: Yeah. Thank you for your support.
6: Well, we get you sponsor. that car wash we were at yesterday, mate, they might sponsor you. You're doing a great job helping.
5: Did you get the scratch out of the car, Maroon? Oh, sorry about that.
6: Fancy letting you two pollute.
5: They didn't tell me it was yours.
6: Yeah. I mean, I don't want you and Woods near my car, even for a joke.
8: Was that the Mustang?
6: No, it's not a Mustang. Oh. You know it's not a Mustang.
5: I'll try and get an update on Morgan Smithy's voice just quickly now.
6: Good on you, mate. Now, while I got a second, Flano, something I've always wanted to ask an NRL coach, the ones that choose to sit on the sideline, doesn't it make more sense that you would see more if you were elevated?
12: Without a doubt, Maroon, yeah. You know, Ricky's done it for a long period of time. I did it a little bit this year. I just thought that, you know, the players can hear your voice sometimes, you know, down there. There's different reasons you're down there. You're in the fight with them. But definitely you get more of a picture about how your side's moving when you're high up in the grandstand.
6: Okay. This is Cam McInnes, expert comments, Siba Super, Shane Flanagan and Grubby Reynolds. Four gone. Cronulla lead 2-0. And now they get a penalty here. It's a crusher. And that's their second penalty of the game already.
8: Yeah, they've got to be careful here, Canberra. Like, if you give the Sharks multiple opportunities in good field position, they're going to make you pay. Their halves love, you know, set starts, and Nico Hines and Trindle will be licking their lips at the moment with the first two sets they've got.
6: Bob Jane T-Marts, we've got an update on the sideline. Reedy.
5: Yeah, with Morgan Smithies, it's a Category 2. It was the club that made the decision to take him off the field, so he'll undergo an assessment.
6: Now, the ball will be tapped by Hiroti inside Raiders territory. 5 minutes gone. The dummy half is Brayley. And then first receiver there is McInnes. Sends one straight up the middle. And it's Calhoun who'll take the tackle. Gets up to play it back. Brayley again. Cam McInnes. That pass looked forward to Kafusi. He's gone right through. Fullback does manage to stop him. 12 metres out from the Raiders line. But I'm going to tell you, that pass looked dodgy. Brayley now right side. Nico Hines into the line. And brought down. Backslam 5 metres out from the Raiders line. They've had all the ball here, Cronulla. Dummy half. It goes across now. It ends up with Trindle. Kicks for the in goal. And he gets there first. Slams it down. And I think that's okay. I think the Sharks go up 6 points to nil after only 5.5.
12: Yeah, I think you're exactly right. Because Trindle just kicks for himself. He's got such a great short kicking game. He was kicking for his back rower, but it held up enough for him to score off his own kick. You'd think the Canberra fullback was actually on the opposite side of the field and just couldn't get there. He's involved in that previous tackle on the line break, and then he just can't get across. Great touch from Trindle.
8: Yeah, you're not wrong there, Flano. Trindle would have felt that. He would have seen that Weeks was in at A, and he has to go up with the line. You can't just leave a gap there, or Brayley would have hit short. And he is. He's one of the best in the game. But I just don't know about the turn and chase from the Canberra Raiders there. Like, I get it. He's really good at it. But I just feel you've got to be, you know, you got to want it a little bit more. And Weeks nearly got there. And Weeks was at A. So a little bit of a poor effort there from the Canberra right edge. But Tricky Trindle, he's actually been taken off. But boys, I think this could be a shoulder. Oh, this is a shoulder. I reckon he subluxed his shoulder here. This is huge for the Sharkies.
6: Yeah.
8: Huge.
6: Well, obviously, Reedy is onto that. We'll go to the sideline as soon as he has something. But Trindle has left the field. It looks to be a shoulder in the act of scoring the try. Nico Hines is now 68% on the Triple M Pertec kick predictor. But what a start for the Sharks. 73% of the ball. But having said that, we've got to wait and see what the situation is with Trindle as Nico Hines now moves in to add the extras. About 20 in, or 10 in from touch, in fact, moves in. That's nice and straight again. So Beacon Trade scoreboard, Sharks lead 8-0 as Triple M rocks the footy.
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6: Okay, so we won't go to Reedy right now because he's up the tunnel chasing the story on Trindle, who has hurt the shoulder, we believe, in the act of scoring a try. So we'll keep Reedy, let Reedy follow that up. Cronulla 8, lead Canberra 0.
8: I'm not the greatest lip reader, but I think he just said my shoulder popped out.
6: Okay. All right, there we go. Lip reader. If we need it, if we're ever out and we need a lip reader, we'll know, if we, like a Seinfeld style lip reader, we've got one. We've got one among us. Now this is Katoa. And he'll be brought down about 15 his own side of the halfway line. Gets up and plays it to Brayley and then back toward the centre of the park. It's Nicora up toward the halfway line. Dream start for the Sharkies, you would say, if Trindle wasn't off the field already. Played to Brayley again, then to Cam McInnes, then to Kafusi, and brought down 90's own side of the halfway line on tackle four. They go that left side again from Brayley. It went out to Wilton over the halfway line. And the Green Machine have done nothing but tackle. Back to Nico Hines from the halfway line. Up it goes, coming down. Oh, it's been knocked forward. Picked up by Nicola. Now it's been knocked down by Strange. And thankfully, the Raiders have the football in hand, Funno, finally, after 8 minutes.
12: Yeah, it just seems it's been all the Sharks. But Canberra need to be really careful. I just get a feel that the Sharks, they love obviously playing at home, a day game. Yeah, well, there's a bit of rain earlier, but it's fast conditions there at the moment, and they just look like they're in a move.
6: All right, we can get an update here on Braden Trindle. Let's go to the sideline, Reedy.
4: Yeah, look, we just went and spoke to the bench, and they said his shoulder popped out, it stayed out. They were trying to get it back in the dressing room. He's now wandered back out, and he's taken a place on the bench. So they've obviously got that shoulder back in, but we'll try. I assume he's out for this game, but he looks all right, actually, so I'll try and get another update for you. But that shoulder popped out. They've got it back in by the looks of it.
13: Well, what can I ask people to be a lip reader?
6: Well,
13: how much an hour?
6: Yeah.
13: Just
6: go home, go away and practice, because it can be really useful.
13: I will say, though, you can pop it out and pop it back in and it'll be fine.
6: So that's not a bad result.
13: Well, it just as long as it doesn't catch anything on the way back through, and if he feels all right, he can play.
6: There's the kick and taken on the full in the in goal for Katoa. So from a Cronulla point of view, if you're in the car and you're worried, so far, Flano, that's not, the news is not too bad.
12: No, and as Josh said, you know, I've seen a lot of players actually when it pop out, go back out onto the field. I just feel the Sharks will just wait a little bit here and just see how the scoreboard ticks over, and if they don't have to put him back out there, why do it?
6: Yeah, okay, fair enough. So Cronulla have it just their own side of the halfway line. They lead the game by 8-0. Brayley again, and then Calhoun up toward the halfway line, but he's going to be stopped and brought down by Tamale right on the halfway line. At the play of the ball, they go left again, and replacement player out there already there.
12: Peru.
6: Very
12: similar. Very similar to Trindle.
6: Hines, and then Wilton. 20 metres out from the Raiders' line already on tackle four. 10 minutes gone. The dummy half, Brayley, Nico Hines. Hines gets the pass away. And Calhoun goes inside the 20, but will take the tackle. At 19 metres out, left. Hines' first receiver kicks over towards Savage's wing. Surely he was pushed out of the way. And, yeah, this is going to be a Raiders penalty.
1: You're taking me out before the ball gets there, mate.
6: Oh, that was so blatant.
13: Yeah, Ronnie got a bit excited there and got an early check or bump on his opposition winger, but I feel, as Flano said, they're just rolling down the field way too easily, the Sharkies. And I know the Raiders, sometimes you get into this, I suppose, momentum. This is the momentum's obviously with the Sharks, and you've got to stop it. Here's the way, you've got a penalty. Just try and calm down, get through your sets and get back into this game.
6: So down to the sideline for an update. Bob Jane, Brent Reed.
4: Just another update on Braden Trindle, guys. Yeah, they're saying, look, his shoulder popped in and out. He's out for the game, for the rest of this game. Obviously, they'll have to check areas during the week. But I tell you what, he looks in pretty good spirits on the bench. Looks as though he'd be happy to play again. But the Sharks have said, no, your day's over.
6: Okay, well, that looks like the best result. Roddy is on the field for the Raiders. And they'll be playing it, I think, for the first time inside Sharks territory. It comes out now to Weeks, who fires a pass away. Savage down the sideline. They won't get near him. He's going to come run around and put it right under the post. Well, out of absolutely nothing, the Savage Cabbage scores and brings the Green Machine back into the game.
13: Yeah, and just as we were just saying, you know, the Sharks, they're on top. They're looking all right. But this is exactly what the Canberra Raiders can do. They can turn a game on its head, and it's a beautiful play here. Nice and direct from Sanders into the line, and bang, Weeks, a cutout pass to Savage. And that maroon is just speed. It can't be coached. He reels it around to the middle of the park, but I just love this play from Sanders. It's beautiful, nice and square, gives early ball to Weeks, and a beautiful pass. Not known for necessarily the three-on-twos. He usually backs his afterburners, Flano. But that's a beautiful try there and a beautiful hit back from the Raiders.
12: Yeah, you're right, Josh. You know, if you're describing KO Weeks, it's all about his running game, not his passing game. And on this occasion, he's just out the back of shape and he just times it beautifully, hits his flying winger, and he just showed a clean, just left Ronaldo just grasping at his, trying to ankle tap him. That's class and speed put together, and it's hard to coach.
8: There's not many wingers that can do that, is there? Like, you look at the likes of Saab, I feel Savage, and maybe Dom Young, that just, if you give them that inch, they're gone.
12: And it's people look at it, but it's the timing of it. He was right, the pass was flat, and the timing of it.
6: Now, from right in front, Pertek kick predictor 100%, and this will be the number seven, Sanders, for the Raiders. They strike back 8-4 on the Beacon Trade scoreboard. You better make that 8-6 as Triple M rocks the footy.
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5: I reckon we get a really interesting snapshot of where the Sharks are now over the next 65 minutes. I mean, they started this game so well. They're coming off a disappointing performance last week. They've now lost their 5-8, arguably their best player at the moment, and they've conceded a try straight away. So this is going to be a really interesting insight into the Sharks and where their confidence levels are at.
6: Yes, 10 tries for the season for Xavier Savage on the Triple M Choice Hotel stats. Cronulla 8, Canberra 6. And the Dolphins will be watching this saying, hello. They beat us 66-0 a few weeks back, but could they be back in the top four, the Dolphins, at the expense of Cronulla? Well, there's a long way to go, obviously, in this game. Is Disco Joe Tarpany 20 metres out from his own try line. Cronulla 8, Canberra 6. But, of course, alluding to the fact that Trindle will take no further part in this game. Hosking has it now.
12: And also, Marin, no Adam Fanua Blake. He's not there, their forward leader, and now they lose their halfback, and also Jesse Ramian's gone as well, so it's not a full-strength Shark side.
6: Okay, this is Atta Matiotta for the Green Machine up toward the halfway line as a tackle count restarts. Weeks at first receiver. Well, two players just tripped over each other then. I haven't seen that before, Grubby. Here's Weeks weaving and ducking and dodging and getting over the halfway line. A Mick delivery, well played moment from the Raiders fullback. Sanders, Disco Joe Tarpany, Strange. They shift to the left now. It comes out for Timoko, who is brought down just in the field of play and about 35 metres out from the Sharks line. Gets up and plays. It's Stewart. Ethan Strange again. Joe Tarpany turns. That looks good. Back it comes now to Paddy. Paddy got the pass away. And Sanders is only 29 metres out centre field for the Green Machine on tackle four. Right side Strange to the line. Got the pass away, Nicholson. And they go inside the red zone. He'll get up and play it on tackle five. Now back to Sanders again. Kicks out toward the wing. Oh, surely he was taken out of the game. Play on, says the referee. Owen Paddy. And then it comes back for Weeks. Tackle count restarts, does it? Weeks comes back toward the centre. Weeks gets away from another one. He straightens up. He gets out of one. He gets out of two. And it is six again. Zero tackle. They're 20 metres out. 15 gone in this game. Cronulla 8, Canberra 6. Sanders. And then Zach Hosking. Oh, lifted. Penalty Canberra. And this is, we often see, don't we, you know, Grubby, these teams that can only be of nuisance value, and they get out there and they chance their arm and they are really giving Cronulla a game.
8: Well, this is the thing, right? This can 100% happen with any team. You look at the likes of the Broncos, they could do the exact same thing if you let them. But the Sharks, you know, 8-0 up, they'll kick in the corners, no errors, no penalties, they're not in the game. But if you give good sides a sniff, they're going to take the opportunities.
6: Tarpany, and inside the 10-metre line, now he's about 4 metres out from the Sharkies line on tackle two, gets up and plays it. Paddy goes to dummy half, scoots out a dummy half, reaches out, and I think that's a try. He looks confident as he gets up. Referee wants to have a look at it on the Harvey Norman replay.
9: On the way to ground there, mate.
6: Referee's saying no try. Referee, little Jerry Sutton.
12: Yeah, I think he feels that he's lost it in the process of putting the ball down. Had to sort of reach out and re-grip on the football, and old Paddy doesn't look that confident to me.
8: No, I agree. I think he'd be a lot more confident. It looked like he got there.
6: Yeah.
8: We obviously haven't got the good angle here, but we'll see it here on the Harvey Norman replay. Give us a better angle.
12: Some soft defence there, Josh.
8: Yeah, poor.
6: And here we go. Harvey Norman replay. Over the line he goes.
8: Try.
12: I'll be going try on that one.
6: Yeah.
8: The ref said, did the ref say dropped it short or over the line?
16: I can't remember.
6: I don't know what the referee said.
12: In the process of putting the ball down.
17: The Sharks players just making the tackle as Owen Paddy ducks through.
8: Ah, it's a try.
17: Owen Paddy always has possession and maintains its ground.
6: That's a good one.
17: We have a decision.
6: That's a try. So it's been a lot of points in this one. 16 gone. This will put the Raiders up to 10-8 on the Beacon Trade scoreboard. Harvey Norman replay.
8: I got one for you, Flano. It's 12-8 now.
12: Yep.
8: Like, this is big for the Sharks for a top four spot. If Tridwell looks, if Tridwell's feeling good, are you putting him back on, even though you've said he's not going to go back on?
12: Well, you should, yeah. You should be open to it. You know, if they need to win this game to stay in the top four. Like, we always talk about the sides are going to be in the top four to win the competition. If the Sharks get in the top four, they're a chance. But today, with a performance like this, or where they're at the moment, who knows?
6: Okay, Pertek kick predictor, 98%. Canberra 10, Cronulla 8. Here comes Sanders. And that one's good kick right over the black dot she goes. What about this? Canberra 12, lead Cronulla 8 as Triple M rocks the footy.
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5: Well, what about this from the Canberra Raiders? Haven't they turned this game in its head? But I'll tell you what, they're going to have to do it without Morgan Smithies. He has failed his HIA, so he will not return this afternoon.
12: We're the room team.
6: Yeah, we are.
12: Josh is steady.
6: Yeah.
12: You think you're hot?
6: Yes, definitely.
12: And I'm strong.
8: Yeah.
6: Oh, okay. Mate, I could. Steady, hot and strong. I think that describes all. Just me, Flano.
12: Oh.
6: But we are going to do a promotion, and we're going to get Flano to fit a Ream hot water system.
8: Yep.
6: So to start off, to make sure he's still got his old skills, he's going to fit one to one of your duplexes. Okay with that?
8: He can do all of them if you like.
6: Okay.
8: Yeah.
6: Well, you've got to pay him. Here's Weeks. And another one of our great sponsors, Harvey Norman. And by gee, didn't they look after us today with the brand new dishwasher. Oh, Miss Portugal. Over the moon with it. Good Aussie brand, Harvey Norman. Go and see him for washing machines. Wonderful stuff, Grant. Thank you very much. So, just their own side of the halfway line. Raiders, Paddy, got it away to Mariotta. Then it went out to Sanders over the halfway line. And back slam by Brayley. Canberra 12, Cronulla 8 on the Triple M Beacon Trade scoreboard. Then out of dummy half, it's Joe Tarpany. And he's going to be playing at about 12 metres inside Cronulla's end. Then they'll go to the right side on tackle five. That kick is high. It's coming down virtually in the same spot, but it's going to be knocked on by Xavier Savage. And this will be a Cronulla ball.
8: Isn't it amazing, boys? We were talking about momentum just before, and Cronulla had it all. And it doesn't take much to change it, though, Flano, at times. Like, Canberra are so on top now, and that should have been a penalty. Like, we see any lifting of the legs these days are pretty much a penalty. That's a one-leg lift as well. But just Canberra now, all the momentum, they're running that little bit harder, and the Sharks look to be struggling.
12: Yeah, they are. I love when Ethan Strange goes over and plays on the right-hand side of the field. He teams up with his halfback, and a couple of occasions he has done that. It's so dangerous, and you want him on both sides of the field.
6: Now, Raiders, 10 of 10 completions. Brayley just sneaks out a dummy half and picks up a beautiful 15, 20 metres. Plays it back to Kennedy then, a floating pass to Cam McInnes, who got the ball away to Puddle, who's over the halfway line. And there's 19 minutes gone in this game. Now a dummy half on tackle five. First receiver, Nico Hines, will kick this. And coming down for Jed Stewart, who takes it 20 metres out, runs directly across field, and then gets met in the good old-fashioned Malachi crunch. Then played to Ethan Strange. And so then to Timoko. He will play it to Strange once again. But after trailing 8-0, the Raiders take the lead in this game. Patty, and then to Nicholson on the halfway line. Ball will be played to Owen Patty again, and then back toward the middle. It comes, oh, quick hands required. Strange, he's into a little bit of space, gets away from Nicola, goes again Ethan Strange, and then is brought down just inside Cronulla territory on the last play of the sets. Sanders will put this one up high, and in comes Kennedy, who will take it on the full 18 metres out from his own line. We'll play it then to Nico Hines. Then it will go to Teague Wilton. And Wilton's met by Nicholson. A couple of other games, of course, tonight. Parramatta and the Cowboys. 2009 Parramatta reunion side. Hindy's on his way to that. And then Bronx Warriors.
12: What year was it for Hindy? What year?
6: That was the 2009 side that lost the grand final.
12: Something to celebrate.
6: Pardon?
12: Something to celebrate.
6: Yes, something to celebrate. Great memories. Great memories of the year that Melbourne, of course, was stripped of the premiership. Nico Hines puts this one high. It's coming down. It's taken by the Savage Cabbage, or is it Tamale, in fact, who has it? And, geez, a lot of these, it is Savage. A lot of these players in the back five are Raiders. Very similar frames, similar looking fellas.
12: Fast and powerful.
6: Yeah. Weeks in a dummy half. Jed Stewart. And, Hindy will be listening to us in his ute now on his way to the home to get ready for the function. Didn't he look smart? His kick's been charged down, picked up by Kennedy, who was taken high by Roddy, and that's just going to be a simple penalty to Cronulla.
8: Yeah, I think they needed this, the Sharkies. Now, like you said, Canberra have been on top, and when you got that no pressure of, you know, they obviously can't make the eight, everything just seems to come off, even little things like this. Great chase there, but yeah, just the high tackle, and this is exactly what the Sharkies need. Just calm it down, get back into, you know, our sets and what we know, and let's get back on top in this game.
6: So Beacon Trade scoreboard, Canberra 12, Cronulla 8, and a dummy half is Brayley, left side Puddle, and then it went to Iro, who's brought down 30 metres out, getting up to play it back. Calhoun charges onto that ball and into the line. Paddy's got him, so too Mariotta, and brings him down about 22 metres out. First receiver now, Nico Hines, goes to the right side, drops one under for Nicola. 15 metres out from the Raiders' line on tackle three. 22 gone in this game. Brayley again, left side, long pass Nico Hines, short pass Teague Wilton, and they number up the green machine on tackle four. And they'll get up and play it back now. Left side, Brayley, Hines, got a little pass away, Iddle. He might get there. Great scramble. Another Mick delivery, well played moment from the Raiders. Brayley, Nico Hines. Hines goes short, then he comes open. Teague Wilton puts a kick in. I don't know what he was thinking. And then rather than have a crack at it, Roddy just batted it over the dead ball line.
16: Starting no try, mate, because we got Roddy here who's probably going to get to the ball anyway. So I want to look at whether Ethan Sanders takes out Teague Wilton and denies him an opportunity to compete.
8: It did look weird. Someone was trying to come through and chase the ball. I think he said Iro, but he couldn't get through the defensive line. So we'll see if he's held back. Beautiful little kick here from Teague Wilton. Definitely got his kicking license. It seemed like the play was dead though, didn't it?
6: Yeah.
17: Teague Wilton kicks the ball. Hohepa is offside initially, remains passive. We now need to determine what happens with the contact on Teague Wilton.
6: So then Roddy just bats it over the dead ball line, which I kind of thought, why didn't he pick it up and try and run it out of the in goal?
12: Ethan Sanders has got to go and tackle. He's got to go and make a play at him there before he kicks it. And then he does continue in with the tackle, I understand, but he probably doesn't realise that he has kicked the football. Could go either way, this one.
8: I agree with you, though. He has to tackle
12: him. He has to go and make him play.
8: Well, if he doesn't, Teague Wilton runs and scores.
12: Scores, yes. Yeah.
17: Teague Wilton is illegally tackled post-kicking it and taken out of play. However, Joe Roddy...
6: Teague Wilton is taken out of play. Joel Roddy is there.
17: Joe Roddy was always in front of Teague Wilton. He gets to the ball first. Therefore, we don't believe it's a try-scoring situation. It'll be a penalty. We have a decision.
6: Penalty
16: this
6: Cronulla.
16: Penalty,
8: I'm okay with it.
12: Yeah, I'm okay.
16: Joe Roddy is always going to get the ball, but Ethan still continues to... That's how your opinion, but it's still going to be a penalty.
6: Referee Jerry Sutton in discussions there with Joe Tarpany.
16: No, because the other bloke's always there. It's never a try scoring.
6: It was never going to be a try.
16: I'll tell you when, okay? Don't go on the whistle. Wait. Okay.
6: So they're going to take a tap from 10 metres out. Nico Hines and then the ever-reliable Billy Burns is going to play at 9 metres out. Canberra 12, Cronulla 8. Brayley, Hines, Kafusi charged onto it and brought down a millimetre out from the Raiders' line. Gets up and plays it. Long pass out of dummy half. Hines. Then a little short one to Teague Wilton, and Wilton's brought down 1 metre out from the Raiders' line on tackle three. Then the dummy half is Brayley. Gets it back to Burns. Burns to Kafusi. Kafusi was tackled as soon as he got it, but he got the offload away to Burns, who floats one out to Katoa, but he just sent it too far, and it went over Katoa's head and over the sideline. The idea was right. The execution, not so much.
12: I was really interested in that set there, boys. Just see how in good field position, how they're attacked. The Sharks are really silky when they get into this attack in the opposition's try line. But

0: good quality game on the Choice Hotel stats. Here goes Tamale, fending them off left, right and centre, and brought down 15 metres out. He'll get up and play it to Owen Paddy, who has a little run on his own. He's already scored one try today. Of course, that Broncos-Warriors game will be on Triple M and Listener. Ben Dobbin will lead the call team for that one. If you can't get it on the Triple M you are listening to, you will get it on the Listener app. And Atamadiota plays it to Paddy. Back toward the centre now for Disco Joe Tarpany. Met by Nicara. 12 his own side of the halfway line and plays it. Then the dummy half. Back to Sanders from inside the 40. It's a high, deep kick coming down for Kennedy to take it beautifully on the full. And he's brought down by some very eager Canberra defence. Plays it then to Nico Hines. Katoa has it. And Katoa gets away from one. And now Ronnie Mulitalo in a dummy half. Short side of the field goes Ronnie. Puts on a little step. Gets away from a couple. Needs support. Finds it now in Eero. And that was great play from the winger. Eero takes the tackle just inside Canberra territory. Then Nico Hines. Here's big Tommy Hazelton. Fresh out there. And brought down 10 metres inside Canberra territory on tackle four. As he plays it back to Brayley. Nico Hines right side. Gets a ball away to Nicotta. And they're now only 29 metres out. It's been a great set for the Sharkies. Tackle five. Hines from 30 out. There's the kick. Up they go. And that'll be okay. Jed Stewart has it. And Canberra lead 12-8.
1: Yeah, the Sharks slowly getting back into this one. Winning the field position battle. The Sharks are at their best when their back five go to work. As we've seen there, Ronnie Mulitalo. A nice carry out of yardage. Iro on the outside. They're getting back in. Slowly getting back on top, Maroon.
0: Now, of course, Beacon Trade, backing tradies, with all the lighting fan switches, all the electrical. For the job, Beacon Trade, let's make light work. And g'day to all the electricians listening. Disco Joe Tarpany, back to Papa Bear, Papa Li'i. 19 his own side of the halfway line. Owen Paddy is dummy half. Sanders now. From deep inside the 40, this kick is coming down, and then Kennedy does well to get underneath it and take it. And he's brought down 10 metres his own side of the halfway line. We'll go down to the sideline very shortly and see if there's any updates from Brent Reed for Bob Jane. In fact, let's do that now.
2: Maureen, there's no updates from the game, but I did bump into Hudson Young before the game, actually. A brief chat to Hudson Young. He's had that surgery, obviously. Says he'll be fine to start next season. I did ask him about Papua New Guinea because that's been a bit of a story this week, right? I think he was a bit taken aback by all the commentary around it. But he did say it would be very hard to leave Ricky Stewart. So that's potentially a good sign for the Raiders as they try to keep Hudson Young at the club, Maroon.
0: Yeah, that's interesting. Thank you very much, Reedy. Last play, Nico puts a kick up from about 20 metres out. They let it bounce. It bounces back to the Sharks. But it's taken by Brayley, who turned around looking for support and gave it to Owen Paddy.
3: Just on that Hudson Young one, I've been down to Canberra a few times to see Ricky, and I know Hudson Young is Ricky's type of footy player. Like, he's a bit of a knockabout, yeah. He's a bit of a rogue, doesn't mind a bit of a beer here and there. Ricky loves him, so for him to say to Ricky, I'm going somewhere else, I find it hard. Yeah. I know he's got to look after himself, but yeah. I think he's just, he'll stay Canberra.
0: Well, that would be a similar situation to the Whiten thing, wouldn't it? A lot of people thought it'd be hard to get Jack Whiten out of Canberra. This ball goes out now to Hosking. Offloads then to Tim Okor. And that is tackle five. Played now to Ethan Strange. Strange goes across now. Sanders puts a kick up on the fifth play. It's coming down now for Kennedy, who takes it on the full 20 metres out and immediately sends a big pass left side. Katoa away from one. And the winger returns it to about 15 metres, his own side of the halfway line. Then it comes back in field to Kyle Eero. Of course, Grubby, you've been approached by the big talkback station in Port Moresby about doing the breakfast show over there when the Papua New Guinea Chiefs start.
1: Yeah, I got asked to host it, just weighing up a few options. And he's not sure of the DA situation with the councils and stuff over there. So
0: yeah, with the duplex.
1: Yeah, exactly. Yeah.
3: So is it tax-free?
0: Tax-free dollars. There we go now, back to Calhoun. Tax-free shekels you'll be getting, old mate, over there in Papua New Guinea and radio. Cronulla get a penalty. 11 and a half left in the first half. Canberra 12, Cronulla 8.
3: And it was a soft penalty. We looked at, you know, Josh was talking about a lifting tackle by Brayley before. It was no worse than that, but this occasion it's a penalty.
0: Hazelton plays it. Brayley.

0: goes left. Nico Hines goes left to Billy Burns. That pass looked a bit marginal. And Aputa is going to play it 15 metres out. The dummy half is Brayley again. Now Hines, right side, he held it up, and he's brought down by good Canberra defence. Tackle three, he'll play it back to Brayley, who scoops out a dummy half. Left side, Billy Burns, away from one, will get the pass back to Brayley, then Tommy Hazelton, then Kennedy. Zigs and zags, he's brought down, good defence, 5 metres out. What a game this has been so far. Tackle four, Hines, long pass, taken by Katoa. Jed Stewart brings him down, great tackle. 10 metres out, last play of the set, Nico Hines from 15 out, kicks across the face of the uprights, batted back, still alive, Kennedy, he's got support, he gets a pass out, Ito is over in the corner, and I think that will be okay. Sanders is saying out.
1: I'm going out.
0: You're going out?
1: Yes.
0: Okay.
1: I mean tonight.
0: You know about now.
1: I still reckon his foot might be out.
2: Yeah, he doesn't look real confident either.
0: Yeah, okay. Harvey Norman replay.
2: It was great work by Savage. Savage just marked him up, said, go to the outside, I've got you. I've got you for speed. But Hero packed his strength. Does he go out?
0: Yeah.
2: Sure does.
0: Wow. Xavier Savage. Ooh. McDonald's Mick delivery, well played moment. That's no try.
1: Let him know about it as well.
0: You should be going out tonight. You should be getting Sian out there, whining her and dining her, because you are looking to have another child.
3: No well. Try. We've checked it about 2 minutes ago.
0: No try.
1: Sian's out.
0: Sian's out tonight.
1: So I'm at work. Yep. We go back at mine, Lenny.
4: Play up until this point.
1: Tough gig.
0: Rough old life you've got, mate.
2: Did the referee just have a shot at the bunker?
1: He did.
2: I think he did. He said we saw it 2 minutes ago.
0: Yeah.
2: Why are we going back to it? I want to play on.
4: Touch point, any grounding. We have a decision.
0: Harvey Norman replay this. Sharkies fans, it's no try because Eros foot is half a metre into touch. And Canberra lead 12-8.
2: I feel they've got to go to that side a little bit more, the Sharks, because they've got Sav Tamalo there, and he's usually a winger. He's playing in the centres today, and he's a bit of out of sorts defensively. They're not connected to those wing centre.
0: Righty, Bob Jane T-Marts down to the sideline. Reedy.
5: Yeah, I agree with you, Flano. I reckon Tamale's had some issues on the wing with his defence, so why wouldn't you go after him in the centres, given he's played the majority of his footy on the wing? I think it's a smart move by the Sharks to do that. That's why you're a coach, Flano, and I'm on the sidelines.
2: Well, go and tell Fitzy to get him go there a little bit more often, please.
5: I'll go tip him up. I'll go and tell Moons to pass the message on.
0: Stewart down the sideline, kicks it back in field straight into Kennedy's arms. But, of course, Reedy is a former first-grade soccer player in Brisbane.
1: For the Raw?
0: I think it was Brisbane City. Katoa ducks out of one.
5: Brisbane United, Maroon, you're close.
0: Brisbane United, okay. What position did you play?
5: Centre midfield, Roy Keane, like, you know.
0: You're a massive sex symbol too in the day up at the Lowers Club.
5: I could hold my own Maroon back then.
0: What are you saying
5: back then, though? What are you saying? I'm not anymore.
0: No, you still can, mate. You still are a massive celebrity at the Rowers Club. Maybe not in Sydney, but certainly in Brisbane. Knock on Sharks. Canberra 12, Cronulla 8 on the Triple M Beacon Trade scoreboard. Jed Stewart put the kick back in field, but Will Kennedy was just right there ready to take it. I could have caught that.
1: Yeah, that's what I'm talking about with the difference of just that first 3 steps, quickness of these super speedy wingers, exact same position. Savage scores off that. You know, no knock on Jed Stewart, but that's the difference, and puts the kick in. But once again, Canberra on the attack. If they go in again, warning signs for the Sharks.
0: So now Sharks tackled 14 times in the opposition 20. Canberra 3 on the Choice Hotel stats. Paddy, Dane Laurie, and then for Roddy. They're 21 metres out. Remember, the Sharks need to win to leapfrog the Dolphins back into fourth place. Paddy gets a ball away to the big Papa Bear, Papali'i, away from one and brought down the big fella. He's about 11 metres out. He gets up and plays it back. The dummy half, Paddy. Then to Sanders and puts one underneath, but the defence of the Shark good. And they're about 2 metres out now, this Canberra side, getting up to play it on tackle four. It comes left to Sanders. Left against Strange. Oh, he floats a beautiful ball out to Jetty Skillet. And Stewart's going to come around and score. And that is a beautiful try off a beautiful pass. And Canberra lead the Sharks 16-8.
2: Yeah, it was just beautiful play. They set it up beautifully. Their middle forwards were hard to handle. They got a lot of missed tackles, and then Harvey Norman replay, they just come out to their halfback. He gets it onto his 5-8, and then he just sums it up. All the Sharks, the three outside defenders, are all up and in, and he just waits a pass over the top. Beautiful.
1: It's a beautiful try here. I love it. It's both the halves linking up, but right here, you see it. Stranger straight on Nicho Hynes. You've got the two lead runners, and it's up to the winger to make the decision. Jed Stewart stays really, really wide on the wing. He comes up with the wrong read, and Sanders floats it over the top. I absolutely love that play when it's executed right. Ethan just went into the line just enough to give Strange enough time and floated it over the top. Beautiful try there from the Raiders.
2: And Josh, you know, you've played in that position. It's so hard. Obviously, you've got to catch the ball first. You're looking inwards to where the ball's coming from. And as you catch it, your eyes go to those three outside defenders to see what they're doing.
1: Yep.
2: And on this occasion, they were jamming. You get a split second to make that decision to go over the top, and it's got to be perfect.
1: And the good ones do it 9 times out of 10, Flano. It's people don't understand how hard that play is. You're right. You get 1 second. You catch the ball. You've got to play square and hold Nicho Hynes and then come up with the play. Brilliant pass.
0: Bertek kick predictor. And it's 61% for Ethan Sanders. Canberra 16, Cronulla 8. 6 minutes left in the first half. Cronulla led the game 8-0. And, well, it was a long way to go in this one, but here comes Sanders. 10 in from touch. He's hit that beautifully. And over it goes. So Beacon Trade scoreboard. Canberra 18 lead the Sharkies 8. And of course, Beacon Trade backing the tradies with all the lighting fans, fit switches, electrical. Beacon Trade, let's make light work. What are you thinking of all this, Reedy?
5: Well, I'll tell you what, I think Canberra's come to play today, obviously, and they've respected the footy. If you look at the Choice Hotel stats, they've had 54% of possession in this first half. They're a perfect 16 for 16 completion. So they're respecting the footy, they're holding the footy, and they're making Cronulla work for it.
0: Raiders have not won here since 2019. Maybe that's all about to change. 10 points they lead by. 6 minutes left in the half. Papali'i. And he will get up and play it back now to Paddy. Now the Raiders bring it out from their own end. Big Tommy Hazelton got in the way there, that Raiders player, and brought him down. Now it'll go to Strange. And then for Hosking. About 25 his own side of the halfway line on tackle three. Paddy, Dane Laurie, right side now Sanders, and gets a pass out to Tamale, who got away from one, but brought down by Eero, 10 his own side of the halfway line. This will be Dane Laurie at first receiver again. And this is the last play for the Raiders of this set. Out of dummy half though, inside the 40, not a bad kick. Kennedy's down there to scoop it up. And the Sharks now come back. He's brought down by Tamale. So we go inside the final 5 minutes of the first half. Gee, Flano, the Sharkies would love points before the break.
2: Oh, they need to get points before the break. I just wonder whether Craig Fitzgibbon has used all these blow-ups at halftime, because he definitely needs one here today. There's a lot at stake for the Sharks. I just saw there that whole set with Trindle going off. Blake Braley has gone to the left edge.
0: Here's Hirotti. He's gone right through. Comes back in field looking for support. Hirotti is brought down 18 metres out. It was a good run. And he gets up and plays it quickly. Braley is there. Billy Burns now. Calhoun, Nicho Hynes drops one under. Oh, they just bring him down. Puddle, 2 metres out, gets up and plays it on the last. And Teague Wilton charges onto a pass and brings the Sharkies right back into the contest.
1: Yeah, as Flano said, Braley's on that left edge. He was at dummy half there, but he sums up the situation here perfectly, as he usually does. And that was better from the Sharkies. More players in motion. Nicho Hynes touching the ball multiple times in that set. And Teague Wilton, one of the best line runners in the competition, usually off his halfback. But this one was off Braley, but Hirotti started it. A nice break on the right edge. Didn't panic. I like that about him. And some nice scramble defence there from the Canberra Raiders left edge. But Brayley, as usually does, sums it up. Beautiful pass. They went after Tamale, as Flano said they should do before. And the Sharkies are back in it, Flano.
2: Yeah, well, you get two things there. You get, obviously, Teague Wilton and Blake Brayley have played together since SG Ball, Matthews Cup. They've played a lot of footy together. Teague, as you said, Grubby, he's an outstanding line runner. And then you get a player for the Canberra Raiders, a winger, predominantly a winger, playing in the centres. Too classy, too smart, the hooker and the back rower.
0: 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I mean, you can't ask more than that. Nicho Hynes now to put them just four behind. Here comes Nicho. And that one's coming around nice. Goal kickers are on today. Canberra 18, Cronulla 14, down to the sideline for Bob Jane. Here's Reedy.
5: Well, if Fitzy was going to give him a spray at halftime, he's probably put that in the back pocket now and going to save it for another day, because that's the ideal ending of this half for the Sharks. They've still got a couple of minutes still, so they could get over again. But they needed that try desperately to get back in this footy game, because the Raiders were on top.
0: Bob Jane's epic drive sale is on now. BobJane.com.au. We're going to get an update from the cricket at halftime. You love your cricket, Grubby?
1: I do. And I'll tell you what, we haven't watched it in, 38 minutes or whatnot, but the Aussies are in a little bit of strife.
0: Here's Hazelton. He's not leaving the Sharks till Goulburn get an NRL team somewhere down the track. Long, long way down the track. Sharkies bring it out from their own end with 2.5 minutes left in this first half. We'll have full coverage of the Broncos game later tonight. And now this is Calhoun, 19 his own side of the halfway line on tackle three. The dummy half is Brayley. He went it to Billy Burns, and Burns, this is a good set after points. Just his own side of the halfway line. Fourth play, Brayley again. Got it to Hynes, went to the line. And stopped by Laurie, and stopped to there by Roddy, who came in to help out. Last play of this set, and they just dab that over the head of Jed Stewart. The fullback is there to pick it up, Kayo Weeks. Weeks comes back and is brought down by the Sharks' defence.
1: Yeah, I love that play from Brayley. Obviously, Trindle's not there. Nicho Hynes gets tackled with the ball on fourth tackle and just puts one into the right-hand corner. Really smart play there from the young hooker.
0: Now, Sanders from his own 20 sends this one down, bouncing and bouncing for Kennedy, who has it just in the field of play. Comes back toward the 20, gets the ball away to Ronnie Mulitalo, gets away from one Ronnie, but has to go across field and eventually runs into defence. 21 his own side of the halfway line. So they start to find their feet again here, the Sharkies, going into the break. That's Katoa. And now big Tommy Hazelton straight up the middle of Goulburn Stockman. So at the dummy half, Brayley. Billy Burns, quick hands to Hynes. Hynes is inside Canberra territory. 60 seconds left in the first half of this game. Canberra 18, Cronulla 14. To the left, Wilton. Wilton got the pass away then on. And I think that, was that a high tackle? Mm. Is that the call? Yep, penalty goes to Cronulla. So this is probably in kicking range. And they're going to look to find touch. Well, after all this, wouldn't this be interesting if they go in halftime leading the game? Hynes, Calhoun. Well, surely he was lifted there by Owen Paddy.
1: The same thing. So inconsistent.
0: 12 metres out, played to Brayley, given to Hazelton. And big Tommy's brought down 3 metres out from the Raiders' line on tackle two. It's played again. Left side now, Hynes. Left again. Kennedy's going to get caught with the ball. And that might give us time for one more play before half-time. It's played to Brayley. It's given across to Burns. Burns goes to Hynes. Hynes goes to Nicara. He opens him up. Looks for his winger. Finds Katoa. Katoa. Oh, he has the ball stolen from from him, but it's still alive, and it's still a Cronulla ball, and it comes out to Kennedy, who throws a loose one across to Ronnie Mulitalo, then Kennedy again, then to Teague Wilton, then it goes out to Ito. Ito throws it back infield to Kennedy. It's a hot potato, and now it comes to Ronnie Mulitalo, who kicks, picked up again, and ends up in the hands of Nicota. It's still alive. Will he kick it? No, he gets to Hines. Hines throws it backwards. Nicota again, then to Hazelton. Hazelton gets away from one. Hazelton gets away from two. Kennedy, he got the pass away to Hirotti. Kicked inside to Katoa.
2: Oh!
0: And Jed Stewart bats it over the dead ball line. Well, it was Sanders. Wow!
1: How's your voice?
0: Oh, I didn't need to lay down after that.
1: That's the longest you've ever done.
0: Bear Dinkum, that's going in the Guinness Book of Records.
1: You deserve a clap for that.
0: Well, thank you very much.
2: Awesome. You never got one name wrong.
1: Unbelievable.
2: Unbelievable.
0: Thank you very much, boys. Or I might have the rest of the afternoon off then.
2: How many passes were in that sequence? How many kicks were in that sequence?
0: That's unbelievable. All they needed to do was score.
2: The try line, yeah. Would
0: have been the try of the decade.
1: That would have been on highlight reels. Your voice for years.
0: You know what? I've got to be honest. I was thinking that.
1: You were hoping the moment just come.
0: Yeah. Half time has come, though. 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
0: Welcome back. Half time at Ocean Protect Stadium in the Shire. Canberra lead Cronulla 18 points to 14. A high quality game, high completion rates, great footy. Cricket though, cricket is amongst us now. And the boys are in Darwin, Hads and Merv Hughes doing it as they do brilliantly for Channel 7. Let's go to Darwin now and get an update. Boys, welcome. What's happening?
12: Well, hasn't started well after the break, Maroon. We've just lost the wicket of Marnus Labuschagne with the introduction to spin. He's been bowled, playing over a fuller bore. Australia, a 3 for 176, still 152 runs behind. Smith on 22, Green on 1. But more importantly, are the Raiders in front?
0: Mate, they're in front 18-14. They were in front 18-8, and they've let Cronulla in right on half time. But I tell you what, Hads, they're doing you proud, old mate.
12: That wasn't a try with a slap in the face, silly penalty or anything, was it?
0: No, nothing like that, mate. No Corey Horsburgh this week. But, mate, we'll check back in with you at full time here. Hang on, I think Grubby wants to ask you a question, boys.
1: Hey, Hads, how'd Weatherall bat, mate?
12: He chopped on for a duck, Grubby. Oh. He didn't last long. The whole crowd were in and around him because they're local. But, yeah, he didn't look good. He went for a duck, chopped on.
0: Okay, boys. We'll be back to check things out at full-time in Darwin, courtesy of Channel 7. That's Hads and Merv Hughes. Canberra 18, Sharks 14 here in Sydney in the NRL. We'll take a break and be back for the second half as Triple M rocks the footy.
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0: Dummy half, it goes across now. It ends up with Trindle. Kicks for the in goal. And he gets there first. Slams it down. And I think that's okay. I think the Sharks go up 6 points to nil after only 5.5.
5: He's got such a great short kicking game. Great touch from Trindle.
0: It comes out now to Weeks, who fires a pass away. Savage down the sideline. They won't get near him. He's going to come run around and put it right under the post. The Savage Cabbage scores and brings the green machine back into the game. Gets up and plays it. Paddy goes to dummy half. Scoots out a dummy half. Reaches out. And I think that's a try. He looks confident as he gets up. Referee wants to have a look at it.
10: Paddy always has possession and maintains its ground.
0: That's a good one.
10: We have a decision.
0: That's a try. Left against Strange. Oh, he floats a beautiful ball out to Jetty Skillet. And Stewart's going to come around and score. And that is a beautiful try off a beautiful pass. Puddle, 2 metres out, gets up and plays it on the last. And Teague Wilton charges onto a pass and brings the Sharkies right back into the contest. And that one's coming around nice. Goal kickers are on today. Canberra 18, Cronulla 14.
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0: Welcome back. 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Flano, such an important game for Cronulla. The Dolphins have, you know, obviously on the live ladder leapfrogged them into fourth place. But they're into this game, but their attitude has got to be, you know, they've got to lift their attitude.
11: Yeah, I think you're right, Maroon. I think that's a word Fitzy would have used at half time. They just can't go like points for points with Canberra, because Canberra have got nothing to lose, and we know what they're like with how powerful their outside backs are. They're fast. They just can't go into an arm, you know, if you score 20, we'll score 24. That's a poor attitude, especially where they are on the competition table. I just feel Cronulla have got to go out there and they've got to do things quicker, faster and harder, especially defensively. They've just got to keep turning Canberra away. They'll score points without a doubt, Sharks, but they've got to stop the opposition from scoring them.
1: And that's what it is, Flano. I feel the Sharks, you know, they still got points in them, minus Trindle, but it's about steadying the ship, because you just know that Canberra are going to throw so much at you. It'll actually be a really good test today for semi-final games, because teams are going to throw so much at you, but you need to... Well, Trindle's not a big part of your defensive system, is he?
11: No, it's just obviously he helps with Nico with the attack. Interesting that they put Brayley to three on that left-hand side and Puru goes into the middle to defend, which is not a big change. Brayley's done that before. But I just feel, Josh, that you just can't go out there and just think we're going to score more points to them. Let's out-defend them.
0: Yeah. Okay, so... we won't have time to elaborate this too much. Customers across Australia are reporting card and mobile wallet payment failures, with transactions being declined at retailers nationwide.
11: How good.
0: Yeah. Customers across Australia are reporting payment outages at major retailers, with card transactions and digital wallet purchases failing amid a global MasterCard issue.
11: Oh, I just saw my missus is out shopping. Might save me some money.
0: Yeah, yes, indeed. Mate, well, it's just though, I mean, if you're at the checkout and you're bloody, the embarrassment.
1: Makes me feel a little bit better now.
0: Why, mate?
1: Oh, well, yeah, just happened to you. I was a little bit nervous.
0: Right, okay.
11: Shares went down.
0: Oh, yeah. Yeah. No, you tried to use the Vendo here, didn't you? And it wouldn't take your card.
1: I did.
0: Yeah.
1: No, I'm joking.
0: So if you're having dramas with your MasterCard, I don't know all the details, but there is a massive issue.
11: Yeah, it's not funny really, is it?
0: No, I mean, it's just a bit embarrassing if you get caught there at the checkout, isn't it? Anyway, Canberra 18, Cronulla 14. And teams out onto the field for the second half of this game. Canberra with nothing to lose. And the live ladder will show it. Dolphins 34, Cronulla 32. And then South and Newcastle both on 30. Knights, of course, still to play. Cowboys on 28. So the Cowboys win, Flanner. You'd think, well, maybe poor old Grubby's Dogs might be dumb.
11: Yeah, exactly right. It's really interesting. You know, Newcastle have got a bit to play for, but as we keep saying, you know, Cronulla have got everything to play for. I think we all realise the top eight is probably done, but the top four is still open. There's two or three teams that if they get their act together, and the Sharks have got everything to play for. They're in the box seat.
0: Okay, second half gets underway for the Triton Raider, the new beast from Mitsubishi. And speaking of beasts, here he is, the great Tommy Hazelton gets up and plays at 12 metres out. In a dummy half, Brayley. And then Katoa. Triple M NRL is always thanks to Ream and thanks to Maccas. Brayley again. And Sharky's up toward the halfway line. That's a good run from Calhoun. Tackle three. 15 short of the halfway line. Now Billy Burns. He's gone through, Billy, over the halfway. And brought down just inside of Raiders territory on tackle four. Played then to Brayley. Then it went to Teague Wilton. And Teague is met by Laurie and so to Papali'i. And that should be the last play of the set, says referee Sutton. Back then for Nico Hines. His kick is high. And coming down. Taken beautifully by Kayo Weeks. And this time around, Cronulla running toward Botany Bay there at Ocean Protect Stadium. We'll get an update from halftime as soon as we get hold of Reedy, who's in the sheds. But of course, you Raiders, you Sharkies fans, Braden Trindle left the field early with a shoulder injury. Grubby, we believe it popped out and popped back in, but he probably won't play again today.
1: Yeah, it's one of those things, like as Flano said, you can play with it.
0: And, yeah.
1: But I've done it before where you feel you can come back, but it's just that little bit weak. But then you do a week of rehab and then you should be fine for next week.
0: There's the kick on tackle five. It's coming down. And so the Sharks have the ball back through Ronnie Mulitalo. Turn his own side of the halfway line. And he will play it. Brayley gets the ball then across for Iro. Let's go down to the sideline. Update from halftime thanks to Reedy.
7: Yeah, it just turns to Craig Fitzgibbon. Look, he's pretty happy with how they're going and how they adjusted to the change in the halves, having only one regular half with Braden Trindle going off the field. Said, look, the scoreboard's not a true reflection of the opening half, and he wanted his try to show a bit more intensity and run the ball a bit harder. Turns to Ricky. Look, he just said, this was a very loose one, guys, the Ricky Stewart halftime report. But he said, apparently, keep enjoying your footy and just be a bit more conservative in the second half because you're running into the breeze. So I'm a bit dubious about that one. And just quickly, I caught up with Alan Woods at halftime. He said, you blokes need to lift your game.
0: Okay, well, there you go, Woodsy. Look, Woodsy likes to get his name on every show. As many mentions on Triple M as he can. Thank you, Reedy.
7: He said, make sure you mention me.
0: Yeah, go on. Mate, it's a wonder he didn't ring in himself. Here's Stewart now, Jed Stewart. And Canberra 18, Lee Cronulla 14 on the Mitsubishi Triton Raider scoreboard. Triple M getting ready for all your finals action, your grand final, your NRLW grand final. Dane Laurie gets away from a tackle. Teague Wilton brings him down five, his own side of the halfway. On tackle two, the ball is played to Paddy. It goes to Strange, then to Hosking. And then it went out to Timoko. He's played just inside Sharks' end. Back to Strange and Josh Papali'i. Sanders, Weeks. This is nice from the Raiders. Tamale backs out of one and another and tries to offload, but passes it to Teague Wilton, the Cronulla player, who has the ball 20 his own side of halfway.
11: Yeah, it was nice footy from Canberra Raiders. They just shifted from the left-hand side all the way out to this right-hand side. And we know how strong Tamale is. He just pushes through a couple of tackles, but just couldn't find his support player, and the Sharks come up with it.
0: Now they're at the halfway line. Triple M NRL, expert comments for Seabus Super. Played to Brayley, then to Calhoun, then to Tommy Hazelton. And I believe as Hazelton takes the tackle, they are listening to us via the listener app at the Astor Hotel in Auburn Street, Goulburn. Brayley back to Kennedy. Kennedy is brought down 18 metres inside Raiders half on tackle five. Short side, Nico Hines is 30 metres out. Up it goes. Up it goes. Comes down. And Stewart safe. Jed Stewart, 3 metres out from his own line. Then played to Dane Laurie. Then for Kyo Weeks. And then for Laurie again. Just having a look at that on the Harvey Norman replay. That was a great take by Jed Stewart. Grubby with a suggestion, maybe he knocked it on, did he?
1: Yeah, he's pretty good in the air, Jed. He goes after the ball, but yeah, the Sharkies are definitely on top. You know, they come out with intent, running some nice little plays in behind the ruck, but they just got to hold on here because Canberra are really chancing their arm coming out of the yardage.
0: So 15 their own side of the halfway line. Comes across to Ethan Strange. And this kick goes up. They're going to let this bounce. So that was probably not the best thing to do. And it ends up back in the hands of a Raiders player. But it's still tackle five. It's kicked again in behind Iroh, who picks it up right on his own try line. His own try line comes back and is brought down by Tamale, 10 metres out from the Sharkies line.
9: Woodsy wouldn't need to see it at the football. All he does is walk around so people can see him.
0: Yeah, that's it. Take a walk around, say g'day to him. Hello, big fella, g'day fella, g'day mate, g'day bra, g'day cuz.
9: Remember me?
0: Yeah. I was a legend here for about 10 minutes. And all the kiddies think he's the paddle pop lion as he goes around. Cronulla, 25, their own side of the halfway line. Brayley was away, but he slipped. Got a pass back to Nico Hines, now to Tommy Hazelton. And Hazelton takes about four with him up to the halfway line. That's the fourth play. Had to play the ball to the right for Burns. That pass looked forward. It comes loose anyway. It'll be a Canberra ball.
1: He's just overplayed a bit today, Burns. A couple of times. There was nearly a play in the first half attacking the line. He hit Kafusi short and he just got away with it. Floats that ball over the top and throws a pass that to Nicaragua that just wasn't on Flanner.
9: No, well, yeah, because of Trindle off, he thinks he's got a pass rather than run. His best game is when he's running the football. Don't pass, mate. Just run. Yeah. Get your nose down. Let Nico do all that type of stuff.
1: And sometimes you need your heart to tell you that.
9: Yep.
1: You know, you can feel, if I ever felt my back rower was just thinking pass too much, I'd say, hey, mate, leave that up to me. You just get your nose down and I'll play off the back of you.
0: Now, a scrum right on the halfway line. Canberra have the ball. And this is Tamale into Sharks territory. Seven gone, second half. Mitsubishi Triton Raider break new ground. Now, the little hooker, Owen Paddy, as he had the ball stolen from him by Billy Burns.
13: But he pulls it that way.
0: All right. One on. Well, so Billy Burns has stolen it from Paddy, but then knocked it on. So it'll be a Canberra ball again. So, boys, are you tipping Cowboys to beat Parramatta, or do you think there is the possibility of, would I even call it, an upset?
9: Well, that game is exactly the same as this game. The Cowboys have got a lot to play for, like the Sharks have got a lot to play for, and they should be good enough to get it done.
1: I just think without Ioane, Parramatta's attack is just not as good as it could be, but yeah, it's the same as the Cowboys. Which Cowboys are we going to get, boys?
0: Yeah,
1: you know,
0: exactly.
1: The ones that turn up or the ones that don't?
0: So, to the left side, Strange drops one under for Hosking. Did you play with the Mule, Flano?
9: Yes.
0: Against the
9: Mule? Yes, yep. Yeah. Played him in a grand final at the cricket ground when we were young. Paul Osborne was the opposite front rower and they had a big ding-dong. He was a great player, the Mule.
0: Was that 93 or?
9: Yeah. 95.
0: Okay. Played to Weeks.
9: No, 85.
0: 85? Good 85. Lord. You were playing with Frank Hyde and Rex Moss at Flano.
9: I was 12.
0: Tackle four. Left side. That pass was forward and it was deliberately forward. And, I mean, oh, we have this discussion every week. That pass was a metre forward, but the referees pulled him up, to his credit. Here it is on the Harvey Norman replay.
1: Yeah, it's a beautiful. They're showing the read and the jam there from Ronnie Mulitalo. Gets it right there on Tamale, who's a very, very strong carrier of the ball. But as you said, Maroon, on the Harvey Norman replay, wow. Tom Brady liked that one.
0: Yeah.
1: That should never be a penalty.
0: Yes.
1: That's what you'd say. Oh, back in my day, that'd be a penalty.
0: Yeah, it should have been a penalty. And who's Tom Brady? Was he related to Mike Brady or Greg Brady or Bobby Brady?
1: Greg.
0: Okay. Sharks have the ball. Canberra 18, Cronulla 14. Mitsubishi Triton Raiders scoreboard. Brayley And then Fatigue Wilton again up toward the halfway line. Just brought down. Played then to Brayley again. And so now they're about nine their own side of the halfway line. Played by Calhoun. Comes to Kennedy. Kennedy then offloads to Billy Burns. Burns is right on the halfway line. It's tackle four. And played then to Brayley. Then it went to Nico Hines. Nico Hines can't get away from Papa Bear. Papali'i is going to drive him back. And he was going to take that for tackle five. Back it comes now for Kennedy. Kennedy's kick is, well, it's not the best of kicks. It just swirled down straight in the arms of Jed Stewart, who gave it to Kyle Lutz, who knocked it on straight into the arms of Will Kennedy. And Kennedy scores a try off the simplest of errors. A simple, simple error is going to put Cronulla back in front here.
9: Well, it was one of the worst kicks. Obviously, Nico Hines was playing the ball and Kennedy had to kick it. And it was an ugly kick. It went about 20 metres in the air and mainly went sideways. Jed Stewart picks it up, catches it, and then throws a pass to his fullback. It just takes his eyes off it for a split second. And then Will Kennedy just pounces on it. And that is one of the easiest tries Will Kennedy or the Sharks will ever score.
1: Will Kennedy claim a try assist here, Flano? A try assist and a try. He said, yeah, put up a big torpy, boys. Forced the error, but I think you're right. I don't think I've ever seen a guy drop a pass but then fall over backwards.
9: Yeah.
1: That's just, you'd be spewing if you were Canberra. Like, that is just so unlucky, but you got to take your chances when they're there, and this is a good opportunity now. The Sharks, you're going to get back in front, hold this lead, as you should. You're a top four side. Finish this Canberra Raiders side off.
0: And 10 tries season for Will Kennedy on the Triple M Choice Hotel stats. 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We're 18 all. But you'd think Nico Hines adds the extras here. They were down 18-8. Look, it's been such a high-quality game. And that was just a simple, simple error from the usually reliable Kyo Weeks. Nico adds the extras. And Cronulla now lead Canberra by 20 points to 18. Thanks to the new Triton Raider. 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
7: Well, we spoke about Canberra's discipline in the first half. I mentioned those Choice Hotel stats, 18 for 18. Well, the second half's been an abomination. They're 2 from 5 in the second half. They just gifted that try to Cronulla. They've allowed them back into this game. And can I just go back to Woodsy? I've got to say, during halftime, I was just chatting to him. He tried to claim he was a bigger name in the Shire than Flano. I said, that's hard to believe.
0: Fair dinker. He's a talent guy.
1: Easy, Woodsy. How many comps he ran at Crowley, Flano?
9: He's lucky to play first grade. He's lucky I was the coach.
0: Felt sorry for him. Now we've got two little fellas coming together. I think Brayley and Owen Paddy. And it's like the girls at netball on West Botany Street on a Saturday morning. They just get up and pat each other on the back and run back on side. Big Sifa Talakai. He's a big beast of a thing. He's a big wahash, Rubby.
1: He sure is.
0: He's a big beast.
1: That's what we call coming off the back fence. And I love this. Owen Paddy's just said, you know what, Brayley? I'm a crafty little hooker myself. So good tackle from the young fellow. Seen a lot of lifting tackles today, aren't
9: we? We have.
0: So the ball is played to Brayley. Hines goes to Sifa again. Got the ball away to Hazelton. Cronulla 20, Canberra 18. And we're 12 and a half into the second half. Brayley to Talakai. He's had an instant impact over the halfway. Well, he's only 18 metres out from the Canberra try line. Brayley again, short side. Puru sends one back in for Nicora. And Nicora's brought down 5 metres out. They might go back to back here, the Sharkies. So from dummy half, Hazelton and Hines, and then Kennedy. Kennedy got the ball away then to Iro, is brought down a beautiful tackle. Last play of the set for the Sharkies. Teague Wilton, Nico Hines kicks out to his left to Ronnie, but battered over the dead ball line. And I think it'll be Xavier Savage who did the damage.
6: Down 20.
1: It's a good battle in the air, those two. Both aerial threats.
6: G?
1: Between Ronnie Mortalo and Savage, and Hines knows that. Yeah. Like I said, it's been looked at as a 20 tap, they call it.
0: Well, Harvey Norman replay, yes.
12: Wow. Do you want a challenge?
0: 20-metre restart. Okay, we're going to have a challenge.
9: The referee actually gave Dicko a hint. He said, we're going to check it. And with these situations, they check it as you're going back to the 20-metre line. They will check it. And they've sort of said to him, do you sure you want a challenge?
0: Yeah, because we've checked it anyway.
9: Yes.
0: Yeah.
10: Ronaldo touches the ball, which is a knock-on. Any touch from the Raiders goes backwards to knock them in goal. The challenge is unsuccessful.
0: Dear idea.
1: It's interesting, isn't it, Flans? Obviously, all the captains would know that, I reckon. Yeah. But for Nico to come in, he's just emotional. He doesn't really probably know that. He's probably going, nah, challenge. Yeah, actually, a really good point you made there.
9: Brayley's captain, and Nico said, we want to challenge it. And they did. And, you know, hopefully they don't need that challenge late in this half.
0: And it's Raiders with the ball. They haven't had a lot of it in the last 10 minutes. Starling is the fresh man out there. Tamale has the ball now for Canberra. And Starling will go left to Disco Joe Tarpany, met by Hazelton, thought about passing it. And then gets up and plays it Starling again. Then goes to Laurie. Laurie gets it by to Sanders. That's been touched by Eero. It'll be six again. Picked up by Starling. Starling goes over the halfway line. Puts on a little step. And he's brought down just inside Sharks territory. Zero tackle. Sanders at dummy half. Joe Tarpany turns to pass again and doesn't get the pass away, but they're 35 metres out. So Josh Papali'i, Sanders, Strange. Oh, straight up in his face was Hirotti. Got away from him, but then stopped by Hines. This is anybody's game, and a good quality game too. Sanders shows it, gets it away to Dane Laurie again. Laurie is brought down by Hirotti. 25 metres out at the play the ball. Starling, Sanders, Strange. Nice little pass away to Hosking. 18 metres out on tackle four. He'll get up and play it. Starling goes short side. Then thinks about coming open. Gets a tricky little pass away to the fullback. They manage to get six more here, Canberra. It's played back to Starling. Left it goes Laurie. Left against Strange. Strange floats a big one over the top to Jed Stewart, who ducks back inside and is brought down 18 metres out. Cronulla 20, Canberra 18. Blade it goes to Timokor. Down the short side and brought down a couple of metres out. They're going to be next to score, are they? The green machine, Jed Stewart. And then Strange to Tarpany. Tarpany gets away from one. Still going, the big fella. They brought down 5 metres out. This is a penalty right in front to Canberra. So what do you think here, boys? What are you doing here?
9: I think Ricky Stewart will say play on. Yeah, they want to win the football game. There's not a lot of high stakes. Let's go and beat them.
1: Win. Yeah, I agree. Go for it.
0: All right. So that looks like what they're going to do. 16 left, 16 gone in the second half. And they take the tap. And it is Hosking. And he's about 5 metres out from the Sharks' line on tackle one. He'll play it to Starling. It went left to Tarpany. Got away from one. Tarpany reaches out. And does he score? Does he get it down? What a beautiful individual try from one of the great front rowers of the last decade, Joe Tarpany. What about that?
1: Yeah, it was some really nice late feet there from Joey Tarpany. But, gee, this is pretty soft defence. And to see you in the Harvey Norman replay. Oh, that's where it was. We got the six again. KO Weeks comes up with a bit of a, I don't know if it was a bit of individual brilliance, but Puru comes out of the line to try and stop Tarpany, but Kennedy had a chance at him. Hazelton had a chance at him. I think Billy Burns comes, and Flano, I don't know about you, but your middle is something that you do not want people coming straight through the teeth of you, and I don't care if it's Joey Tarpany or the best front rower in the world, that is a soft try from a top four side.
9: Yeah, it is, Josh. But Tarpany, as soon as he came back on, he started the game, obviously, and that's when Canberra were at their best. And then when he was off the field, that's when the Sharks came back at Canberra. And he's just come on recently, and he's two or three runs, he's been dangerous. They've hardly put him on the ground. He's always looked for an offload. And on this occasion, as you said, that's the problem that they've got with Peru. Obviously, moving Brayley to the edge to defend. Peru's in the middle, defending next to Will Kennedy. And the big front runner recognised that and just went straight at him.
0: So no dramas here. Ethan Sanders is right in front of the posts. Pertec kick predictor, 100%, of course. For 24/7 national service, you know who to search. Pertec, their hoses don't crack. Canberra 22, Cronulla 20. And from right in front, here comes Sanders. And over she goes. Wow. Canberra 24, Cronulla 20. Down to you on the sideline for Bob Jane, Brent Reed.
7: Yeah, I reckon you're spot on, Grubby. If you want to play top four football, you've got to defend better than that. That was pretty soft from the Sharks. And Fitzy's reacted to that. He's going straight to the bench. Kafusi's about to come back into this game.
0: Okay. And Bob Jane, of course. Bob Jane, T-Mart's Epic Drive Sale is on now. Look, we're going to say it again, but we have to keep saying it because it's so relevant here. If Cronulla don't win this game, they are maybe temporarily, maybe not, out of the top four.
11: Yeah, and, you know, the draw, everyone was saying three or four weeks ago, the Sharks have got the best draw on the way home. Obviously, the Dragons beat them. And look, they're 24-20 with 20 minutes to go and a place in the top four up for grabs.
0: Yes, indeed. So, Starling. And then for Tamale. Get up and play it back for Starling again. Then to Joe Tarpany. And what a player he's been. What a player Joe Tarpany's been. I'm just looking at the stats for Tarpany. 258 games today. Well, started all those years ago in Newcastle.
1: I think they're going to have to give him a bit of a hand next year with possibly Horsburgh going and also Josh Papali'i retiring. He's a great player, but you definitely need a guy to back you up.
0: From inside the 40, there's the kick from Canberra. Kennedy gets under it, 25 out from his own line. Goes across field, Dane Laurie brings him down. And that is tackle one. He'll play it to Brayley. Brayley will go out a dummy half on his own and tries to catch Starling offside. And he's brought down about 90's own side of the halfway line. Tackle count restarts for Cronulla. Billy Burns and Ronnie Mulitalo. And then Katoa as the wingers come together. And Katoa's brought down about 5's own side of the halfway line on tackle two. And to the right of him now is Hirotti. Just inside Raiders half. On tackle three. Brayley again. Nico Hines sends it across to the middle. The big fella, Talakai. Loose pass out the back. Battered back for Teague Wilton. Wilton slips over and is stopped by Dane Laurie. And that is tackle number four. And then Brayley sends it back to Billy Burns. Last play of the set, Cronulla. They'll come across to Nico Hines from 35 out. That's a nice kick. The pressure's on. Up they go. I think that's come off the neck of a Canberra Raiders player. Off the back.
12: Your timing's out. You make contact well. Yeah, you might be, but your timing's off.
0: Ronnie Mulitalo blowing up. He's given away a penalty.
1: He's got done twice today. Getting to the target area just a bit too fast and getting a little bit too pushy. But as you see here in the Harvey Norman replay, yeah, see, I don't know about that. I think they're both competing for the ball and both, I feel he got there and they both went up. I don't know. What do you think?
11: I thought the referee gave a good summation of it, that he just got there too early and he just hit him a little bit too early. The ball was still a metre above them when they had that collision.
1: But if you're going shoulder to shoulder for the ball, I don't know.
11: The ball wasn't in contest at that moment when they come in the collision.
0: So Tamale plays it, Hosking. And they end up just over into Cronulla's half with Tarpany, who will play it to Starling. Starling will get it to Laurie. Laurie will go left, get the ball to Sanders. Sanders then passes it. And that's, in fact, Zach Hosking now playing it to Starling. And to the left side it goes to Strange inside the 30. But the big fella's got him, Tommy Hazelton. And brings him down 30 metres out on tackle four. At the play, the ball. Starling again. Then it goes to Papali. I shouldn't say Adam Mariotta is out there. 25 metres out, tackle five. It'll come across for Sanders. They run it on the fifth. Now kicked through by Weeks. Kennedy. Oh, it's picked up by Ronnie Mulitalo. There's nowhere to go for Ronnie, but I think they're going to get a penalty here. Maybe the Raiders' defence offside. Yes.
1: Yeah, it's poor here from whoever's offside, because that's a nice play. Ran the ball on last tackle, brought the defensive line forward, and a nice little grubber kick there from Weeks. I just want to check here. Who's on? Oh, it's the inside chasers, and Nichols, and I even think Sanders, because he passed the ball. So he'll discipline there from the Raiders.
0: So eight penalties to four. Cronulla, eight penalties, Raiders four on the Choice Hotel stats. 24-20 on the scoreboard, Canberra lead Cronulla. And ball is played now for Brayley to go out of dummy half. Met by Tarpany, just his own side of the halfway line on tackle one. What a game this has been. Kennedy, Talakai is at the halfway line, crosses the halfway, can't get away from Starling, and he's brought down inside Raiders territory on tackle two. Now it'll go to Hines at first receiver, drops one under for Nikora. 12 metres inside Canberra's end on the third tackle. Comes across to Hazelton, gets it to Talakai. Talakai offloaded to Kafusi. Oregon Kafusi puts it in reverse, and he's 21 metres out on tackle four. Right side, Hines, long ball. Then it goes to Kennedy. Lovely pass to Nikora, and pulled up about 5 metres out on tackle five. Out of dummy half, Kennedy for the line. Was the Raiders defence offside? Changeover, Canberra ball. They've done so well there.
14: I'm off over there, KO.
0: And, yeah, it's six tackles. But I thought he was over there, the Sharks player.

0: back to the inside. He should have gone to the out, and he had his centre and winger available for a pass. I thought it was a bomb try from the Sharks.
1: Now Starling and then Mattiotta. We've got 16 and a half to go for Ream and McDonald's. What a game this has been. As we get closer and closer to finals time, Roddy has the ball for Canberra. And then for Tarpany. I mean, all the talk of how well they went last year. They're not going to play finals footy, but maybe they can cause a massive upset here, Canberra. In a dummy half, Weeks. Sanders, long pass over to his winger, Stewart. But it's tackle five. And Jed Stewart's forced to kick this one. It's a nothing kick. And look who's under it. The big fella from Goulburn. The big Marino. Tommy Hazelton.
2: They might sign him as fullback, Goulburn. That's yeah. their signing.
1: The Goulburn, they get their NRL side going.
0: Sticky was one of the best kickers of the football. He mustn't have taught Jed too much because that was off the side of his boot.
1: Here's Katoa.
2: That's two shanks today, two right shanks. Down the sideline.
1: Ball is played to Brayley. Speaking of shanks, looking forward to a nice dinner tonight, boys. I might have the shanks. I'm going out for dinner.
2: You'd hate that.
1: They're beautiful lamb shanks. Talakai, Hines, Nikora. Runs into a dead end. Fifth play. And the Sharkies, still so much time. Anybody's game. Nico Hines kick on tackle five. Well, it's a big kick. And look at Mulitalo's coming through. Oh, it's loose. It's picked up by Savage, who's hurt his foot. He's hurt something there, an ankle or foot. And the Savage Cabbage is hurt. Harvey Norman replay to try and see if we can work out what's happened there. Here it is. Well, he's got under that ball and just surrendered.
2: You've got to give it to Ronnie Mulitalo. He's given away a couple of penalties, but he just doesn't stop competing. That's the one thing I love about him. He never stops. He's relentless. He's the heart and soul of this Sharkies side.
1: There's the dropout. That's a big one, as you probably wouldn't be surprised to hear, to the halfway line. And that's where Calhoun picks it up. Canberra 24, Cronulla 20. 14 and a half minutes left to play. Played to Brayley, given to Oregon Kafusi. Now it's tackle two. He's about 21 metres out. He's going to get up and try and play it. Cronulla tackled 25 times in the opposition 20 in Canberra 10 on the Choice Hotel stats. Talakai has had it stolen in a one-on-one strip by Starling. One of the plays of the game.
0: I love Tommy Starling. He just comes up with things like that all the time. He's always thinking. He's always scheming. Big play.
1: Really great play on the Harvey Norman replay. The little hooker, Tommy Starling off the bench today. There's Tim O'Core, got it away to Tamale. Tamale found a bit of space and then brought down by Big Sifatalakai. He's going to get up and play it to Starling, who goes left and gets the pass away to Mattiotta. And 10 metres, his own side of the halfway line on play four. Starling again, Joe Tarpany, Sanders bounces out of one. Sanders, go. I tell you what though, boys, they'll be in trouble if Canberra go over again. Right on the halfway line, Ethan Strange kicks this one. And this one swirling down and taken on the full by Katoa. And Katoa, he gets caught up in a Malachi crunch. 18, his own side of the halfway line. We're getting a couple of texts now. We're only joking about Goulburn getting an NRL side. Goulburn are not getting an NRL side. They're not going to be paid tax-free money. They're not going to get vouchers to the Astor Hotel and the Workers' Club. The ball is played on tackle three. Brayley gets the pass away. And it's Iro who charged onto it. 12 metres inside Canberra's end on play number four. As it goes from Brayley to Calhoun. Calhoun to Hines. Hines. And Jed Stewart found himself out there on his own. Last play, Cronulla are 30 metres out. And short side now, Nico Hines kick. He's well positioned here. Weeks takes it beautifully. No mistakes this time. And he's brought down. So those completion rates, Canberra still 27 of 30. And 32 of 37 Sharks.
2: It's been a fairly high-quality game, hasn't it?
1: It really has, mate, yeah.
2: Both teams have thrown the ball around, but been able to complete really high. And I didn't think it was going to be this style of game, especially with a bit of wet being around, a little bit of rain. It's been really, really high quality.
1: Nearly as high as the quality of the service at Harvey Norman. Grant, thank

0: Thank you for that washing machine. 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
1: Go and see Harvey Norman. 10% off in bonus gift card. 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Weeks goes to Sanders. Sanders comes back in field to Strange.
2: I thought it was a dishwasher.
1: It was a washing machine for the clothes.
2: Oh, he might have put the washing machine in the dishwasher.
1: No, we need to get another dishwasher.
3: He would put his clothes in the dishwasher.
1: He always goes for the wrong brand. You know, I can teach you how to cook a lasagna in the dishwasher when we've got time. Here's Joe Tarpany. Gets out of one tackle, turns. That was touched by knockdown. So this is play on Cronulla ball. It was knocked down by, I think it was Poodle, but doesn't really matter. They have the ball back, 11 to go. Canberra 24, Cronulla 20. Triton Raider scoreboard. Here's Ronnie. Gets away from one tackle, Mulitalo, right on the halfway line. They have done everything right, Canberra, but win this game. Ball is played to Brayley, given across to Iro. And Ricky's probably going to say, well, where's this been all year, boys? I know they've had some injuries. Let's go. We'll go down to the sideline shortly because there's a bit happening down there. Hines, Nicara, he's a game changer. He's 10 metres inside Canberra's end on tackle four. Ball is played. Brayley, Calhoun. Calhoun is only 30 metres out. Last play of this set. It comes across for Hines. Hines will kick out towards the wing of Ronnie Mulitalo. Up they go. Tig Wilton knocks it forward. Canberra ball down to the sideline for Bob Jane. Here's Reedy.
4: Yeah, 10 to go. I reckon it's a huge 10 minutes for these two halfbacks. I mean, obviously, Nico with Braden Trindle out of this game.
1: Oh, that's the stupidest thing.
4: That's a shocking error.
1: Fair dinkum. Xavier Savage has just thrown a pass. Sorry, Reedy. But I think the good Lord above shut upon him. It was the worst pass in the worst position, and Cronulla managed to knock it on.
2: Go and buy a lottery ticket, boy.
1: Yeah.
2: You just escaped. It was on the 10-metre line. He goes sideways and he pushes a pass and a Sharks player, and they've ruled that it touched another Canberra player in between. He is so lucky.
0: You don't have to change position.
1: Lord, I tell you what, Reedy, we'll come back to you now, mate, for Bob Jane.
4: And you could see the relief on Xavier Savage's face. They just put his face up in the big screen. You could see how relieved he was that he got away with that, because that was a shocking mistake. I was just saying these two halfbacks. I mean, obviously, we don't know how much pressure's on Nico Hines' shoulders, but Ethan Sanders has had a really good season in first grade this year. But if he can get the Raiders home in this next 10 minutes with his kicking game, it'll be a big tick for him coming to the end of a significant season for him.
1: Ah, yes, indeed. Relief on his face. I think they had to send him out a fresh pair of undies after that mistake. Nine to go. Played to Weeks. 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Tackle five, Canberra kick it. They lead the game 24-20 on the Triton Raiders scoreboard. Kennedy brings it back. He's gone right through Will Kennedy, the fullback. Nobody is with him. And he's brought down by Tarpany. Nobody with the fullback there. If he had support, they were over. Ball is played. Iro, Mulitalo. Then it comes across. McInnes got it away to Nico Hines. Kennedy, what a rough. Now they're 15 metres out on tackle two. Eight to go. Played to Brayley. Sent across to Cam McInnes. Tackle count restarts, says little Jerry Sutton. 5 metres out, they could level it up here, Cronulla. Ball is played. Comes a crack across to Billy Burns. They're offside again, Canberra. I'm going to give you the tip. Two, tackle two. They're 2 metres out. Ball is played to Brayley. Then it comes to Hines. Hines, he got it back inside the big Oregon Kafusi. Oregon's 1 metre out and brought down right beside the post. Played to Brayley. Then a good ball out. It comes to Calhoun. He's brought down on tackle four. Great defence, Raiders. Fourth tackle. Brayley again. Left side, Nico. Left side again. Kennedy. Kennedy got it out. Comes out to Mulitalo.
4: Oh.
1: He reaches out, slams it down. I think it's okay. I think Ronnie scores. I think he's gone over backwards and scored.
5: No try.
1: What do you think?
5: I think the lead runner gets through the line, but I believe Ronaldo grounds it short here.
3: Ronnie does.
5: And then loses.
3: But you think he's scored?
1: I think he's scored.
3: And a good record today. He definitely hasn't scored.
1: Indeed.
3: Got it all wrong.
1: Very true.
3: I don't know. I just felt he done a brilliant job here. As we can see here on the Harvey Norman replay, Nico Hines doesn't really dig too far into the line. Gives the ball to Kennedy nice and early. They know they've got the overlap. Gives an early... Oh, what's he checking here? Oh, they're checking this
1: line. Oh, there's obstruction there. Yeah.
3: Kafusi.
6: Morgan tries to pull up. Matty Nicholson then initiate contacts with him. We're playing on at this point.
1: Okay, well, that's all right.
6: Teague Wilton gets through the line.
1: And there's no obstruction. Now, does Ronnie get the ball down, Cronulla fans? That's all we need to see. He goes over the try line backwards.
3: Slam dunk.
1: And then flips it out and flips it out and flips it out. And he's short.
3: Nah,
1: and he's short.
3: That's not the line.
6: Ball carrying arm remains up. And there is a tackle made. We're just seeing if Ronaldo gets any of this ball to the line.
1: This angle's not going to tell us. Oh, no way.
3: Try.
1: Bono?
2: Oh, I think some part of the ball has touched the line. That angle there from the end on, we can't see. I think we need to go to this one on the side.
1: It went up, no try.
3: Oh,
1: guys, I can't give that a try. I can't see where any of that ball... Do you know what shape of football is, Grubby? A football's not square.
3: So you're telling me not one bit of paint is on that ball?
1: Not one millimetre.
2: I think because the referee said no
6: and
2: try.
6: The on-field decision of no try, Ronaldo's hand is in front of the ball on the right-hand shot. And we can't see.
1: Yeah, it's no try. It went up no try.
3: You called try.
6: The line.
1: What?
3: You said try.
1: I did originally, but then I changed. Then I changed. You're allowed to change your mind.
3: Oh, okay.
1: All right, so Ronnie, no try. No try, Cronulla. No try, Cronulla. Look, my thing was, did he ground the ball? Yes, he did, but he was short. That's going to be the issue.
2: Yes, and I think with Josh that some part of that ball might have touched the line, but the referee was close to it, and he said at the time, no try, and I'm comfortable with the bunker going with the referee and saying that it's not a try, because there was no evidence that it did touch the line.
1: All right, Ronnie's blowing up the luck. 7.5 to go. Canberra 24, Cronulla 20 on the Triple M Beacon Trade scoreboard. Thanks to our mates at Mitsubishi Triton, the new Triton Raider, break new ground in the Triton Raider. And because it's a Mitsubishi, it comes with that 10-year warranty, 10 years cap price servicing. I thought there Jed Stewart was taken high. If I was him, I'd stay down. He's staying down. He's favouring his chin. Starling and then Disco Joe Tarpany. There's still time here. And the Cronulla fans are just getting feral. Feral and feral.
7: And tackle 3 yardage. Come
1: so
7: on. Go, 3.
1: Ball is played to Starling again. Then it comes across for Roddy. 21 metres out. Tackle 4. Played to Starling. Good yards out of dummy half. The little hooker. Might be the difference here. Gets up and goes again. Gets a pass back to Roddy, who charges toward the halfway line. What a game. Tackle 5. Last play. Here it comes back for Sanders. Ethan Sanders. Up she goes. Down she comes. And taken by Kennedy. So let's go down to you for Bob Jane. Anything happening, Reedy?
4: Only the locals are very upset, Maroon. There could be some drama here if Cronulla can't turn this around. But I'm with you guys. The minute that went up, no try, I don't think there was conclusive evidence to overturn it. So I think they got it right in that respect. I'm not sure whether it wasn't a try, though.
1: Okay. Now, they really are blowing up some of these Sharkies fans. They must be the ones from Helensburg. Joking. Here's Ronnie Mulitalo. Gets the ball back to Teague Wilton. Wilton, ooh, I thought he put a little kick in there. He's brought down just inside Canberra's end. We're inside the final 6. Canberra 24, Cronulla 20. Billy Burns, McInnes, Hines got the ball away. It came out to Hirotti. He's in a bit of space, Hirotti, and brought down, but he's only 11 metres inside Canberra's end on tackle 5. Nico Hines' kick. It's Ronnie again. It's Ronnie Mulitalo again, who takes it on the full, gets a pass away to Iro. Ball is loose. Ball is loose. Picked up by a Raiders player. All right. Knock on Canberra. Knock on. I'd challenge that. Yeah, they're going to challenge it.
3: So they've called the Canberra play trying to strip it.
1: I thought it, yes, that's right, yes.
7: Canberra puts the ball out here one-on-one and goes forward.
1: So it's a challenge, and Canberra 24, Cronulla 20. Let's have a look at this.
6: Cleared aspects of play up to this point. Looking at the right hand of Sevilio, He clearly plays at their ball in a one-on-one strip and drags it towards the opponent's dead ball
1: line. Yeah, fair enough. The
6: challenge is unsuccessful.
2: Do you believe he deliberately played at the ball, though? Not affecting it. It was just affecting a tackle.
3: It's a hard angle to see that. I would like the other side to see if he actually pulled, but it's right. The tackling motion in itself just goes over the ball sort of thing when you're in it. Like, he was a cover tackle, but look, if the Sharks are the real deal here. Even if they don't score within this first set, get a repeat set, didn't win this game.
1: This will result in a scrum 10 metres out. Cronulla will have the ball. They trail 24-20. To the left side, Mulitalo has it. Mulitalo is brought down 10 metres out and about 9 in from touch. We'll get up and play it back on tackle one. In a dummy half there is Brayley. Got the pass away to Iro. Iro's brought down. He's about 5 metres out from the Canberra line on tackle two. At the play the ball, it's Brayley. Back across to the centre. Cam McGuinness has knocked that on. And the referee, Jerry Sutton, said he's knocked it back. Well, fair dinkum. I don't know how to follow that anymore. It's played to McGuinness. McGuinness got it away to Oregon Kafusi. But it's tackle four. They've done nothing yet, this Cronulla side. Brayley, Nico gets it away. Kennedy, last play. And they're 10 metres out, just to the left of the post on the last play. Oh, they've given a penalty away on the last. Sanders is blowing up. They can't challenge it. And so Cronulla get a penalty. A fresh set. Obviously, they're just going to have to take a tap and do their best. Now,
3: that's great play there.
1: This is Billy Burns. 3 metres out. Canberra 24, Cronulla 20. Four to go. It's played to Brayley. It's Nico Hines. He drops one under Teague Wilton. He's not easily taken at all. He's brought down 1 metre out from the Canberra line on tackle two. We'll get up and play it back. Brayley again shows it, holds it up, gets it away to Cam McGuinness. And the veteran is brought down 9 out from the Canberra line on tackle three. At the play the ball, Brayley again. Nico Hines, little shallow pass away to Calhoun. And it's play four, 5 metres out right near the posts. Now, Brayley, Nico Hines, numbers to the right. Kennedy sends it over the top to Katoa. He can't get away from Stewart. He sends it back in field. Great defence, Canberra. Great defence. Last play. Back in field it comes. Hines, he kicks out for Nico's wing once again. Battered back. Not played at, still alive. This might be six again. It comes across now to Iro. Six again. 3 minutes to go. Oh dear, they're going to get a penalty out. Hang on. What do we got here?
7: No advantage. Knock on over here from Canberra. Scrum.
1: All right, so Cronulla is still going to have the ball. 2 minutes and 50 seconds to go. I'm going to say Canberra will hang on.
2: Maroon, that frustrates me because they got six again, but he's been tackled. Now in the process of playing that ball, he knocks it on, but they said no advantage.
1: Yes.
2: When does the advantage stop and start?
1: Yes.
2: Anyway, Sharks ball.
1: All right, here we go. Right side, McGuinness and Hines. And Hines has taken in a beautiful tackle. That's tackle one. He's knocked it on. Nico Hines has knocked it on. Nico Hines has knocked it on. They can't challenge. There's no challenge. Canberra 24, Cronulla 20.
3: Who called the challenge before, Flano?
2: We did. We said it early. You know, Nico Hines went that challenge in the first half. We said you might need it at the back end. Well, there's 2 minutes to go, and you need it because I thought it was play that.
3: He didn't drop it.
1: Yeah. Oh, did he drop it there at the end?
2: But it's contact with the ground and the opposition player. Yeah.
3: But still, you'd have a crack at it.
2: You'd have a crack, you know what I mean? Like,
1: well, you Dolphins fans listening through Triple M in Brisbane, I think you're about to be a top four side.
3: What they go game. Straight in.
1: Yeah, they leapfrogged them last night. I got that right, haven't I, Flano?
2: Yes, you have, yes. They get too many things wrong.
1: That's exactly right, mate. That is so true. That's the truest thing you've ever said.
3: He's got every try wrong today.
1: What are you talking about? You're the expert. You're on the big bucks.
2: He just calls it the way he sees it.
1: That's it. So, Starling, we've got 90 seconds left. They just need to boot the absolute you-know-what out of this because the Sharks will get the ball back. There's no question. Joe Tarpany up toward the halfway line. 90 seconds to go. Fifth tackle, Canberra 24, Cronulla 20. Sanders kick, high, coming down to be taken by Katoa, 20 metres out from his own try line. Defence is there. They bring him down. 70 seconds to go. He gets up slowly to play it back to Brayley. He gets the pass away to Ronnie Mulitalo. Big Ronnie, can he save the day? Gets it to Teague Wilton. Wilton to Kennedy. They've got no option here but to shift and shift. And he's brought down 18, his own side of the halfway line. Sharks fans, 50 seconds to go. McInnes, Hines, got the ball away. It ends up with Nicola, who's brought down on tackle three. 42 seconds left in the game. Brayley, Calhoun, Hines, left side, Teague Wilton. Wilton's gone through, he needs support. He gets a pass away to Billy Burns. Burns is going to be brought down. 30 metres out, 27 seconds to go on tackle four. Brayley, then to McInnes. McInnes will take the tackle. Last play. 4 points the difference. 18 seconds to go. Hines will have to kick, won't he? He passes Kennedy. Kennedy got it away. And they throw it behind Sione Katoa. And that will be the ball game. That will be the ball game. Sharks out of the top four. Dolphins into the top four on the live ladder. What a win. What an upset. What a game, Flanno.
2: Yeah, well done, Canberra Raiders. Didn't have a lot to play for, bar pride and two competition points. But typical Ricky Stewart sides, they come and they just gave it everything. They competed hard. And, you know, for Cronulla, well, I'm totally disappointed in their performance. They had a lot to play for. There was no urgency. They had moments, but they didn't have big patches of good football, I don't think, Josh, in the end, defensively. They led 24 points in, way too many.
3: And that's what it was, Flanno. We said it. Yes, Trindle is your halfback, and yep, I definitely think their attack was a little bit sideways without having Trindle on the field. And it does suck when, like, Trindle's really the halfback for me. He squares them up, but it doesn't have much to do with your defensive system. We said you're going to have to, you know, stop Canberra from scoring a couple of times in the second half, and they didn't. So a missed opportunity there from the Sharkies, and they find themselves in fifth position.
2: Yeah, it's a crazy situation. You know, at home, everything to play for, especially off the back of the loss last week against the Dragons. I just thought they'd come out with a lot more attitude. Maroon, you called it at halftime that, you know, the main thing that they had to do is change their attitude, and they didn't really.
1: Yeah. We've spoken now. Look, boys, the Dolphins run home now that they're fourth. The Dolphins have Parramatta next week. Then they have the Roosters. Then they have the Titans. So, I mean, there's two very doable games there. Let's go down to Reedy with the man of the moment, Tom Starling.
4: Yeah, Tommy, great win today.
8: Yeah, but we spoke this week. We wanted to go out and show what this team and club's about. Hasn't been the season that we wanted, but there's been a lot of positives in it. And, you know, there was a pretty sad mood after the last weekend's game. And, you know, we've still got three more games to go. So we want to finish the season on a high and show what, you know, what the fans and this club means to every one of the players out here. And I thought we did that today. We had a really big scrambling effort there in that last bit. Sharks showing everything they had at us.
4: I was going to say, is that the motivation to just, as you said, reward the fans and show people what you can do and, I guess, build for next year, right?
8: Yeah, for sure, mate. Yeah, it's been disappointing, but as I said, you know, we've got a lot of pride in this team and a lot of hunger and desire. And as I said before, it didn't go the way we wanted to this season, but we can still finish on a high. And as you mentioned, sort of build for next year. We've still got a lot of, you know, young spine out there that's still gelling together, and there's a big future here at this club. So,
4: yeah, they're impressive today, your spine, right? I mean, you're obviously, the Ethan Sands had a big year, but he got you home today.
8: Yeah, oh, mate, the two Ethans at halves, you forget how young these kids are. They're 21, 22 years old, steering an NRL team around, and, you know, Weeksy out the back there. Hope you're all good, brother. Yeah, got a long, big future for these kids, and, you know, to step up into this team and do what they're doing, it's a massive effort for them.
4: I think it's a big week. There's week two, right, Josh Papali's last home game. What's that going to be like?
8: Oh, mate, it's... everyone that knows Big Papa knows what he's about and what he means to this club and the team. It's a special week. He's had a fair few milestones in the last few years. He's 300 than he's when he you know, took over Jason Croker as the most capped player, and he deserves every accolade he gets. So it's got to be a real special week for the Papa this week. We've got to send him out a winner and you know, send him off the way he deserves, because he epitomises what the Canberra Raiders is, and a player that you want to play alongside, and you know, probably the best teammate I've ever come across. So we've got a big week ahead to send him off at home a winner.
4: Thanks, Tommy.
8: All good. Thank you, mate.
1: Okay, we might see if Reedy can get one more interview. Tom Starling, probably that one of the plays of the day, that one-on-one strip that just sort of changed the momentum of the game. Full-time Canberra 24, Cronulla 20. Still to come tonight, Parramatta Cowboys. Broncos Warriors is live on Triple M and Listener. So you're working away tonight, you can't be in front of the telly, you want to have a good listen. Ben Dobbin will call that one for you. So We'll try and get another interview and we'll get a cricket update as well. Let's go down to one of the stars of the Raiders team with Reedy, Ethan Sanders.
4: Yeah, Ethan, I was just talking to Tommy then about what you're playing for the rest of this year. You know, it's about a bit of pride, right, to finish this year strongly.
9: Yeah, I think the main message is just Papa. Obviously, he's been massive for this club on and off the field. Obviously, we're disappointed that we couldn't play finals for him, but these next three games, including this one, was all for him.
4: He's got a big home game this week, right? His last home game. What's this week been like? What's he been like for you?
9: No, awesome. I think Papa's involvement is more off the field. He greets everyone, whether that's the flake boys or the full-time boys. He'll make sure to go out of his way. And you probably don't expect that for someone who's played as many games as he has. Obviously, he's played the most games for the club, and he's probably one of the most respectful person in the club too. So, yeah, he's the man.
4: It's been a big season for you, mate. You're coming to the end of it now. How are you feeling?
9: No, good. Obviously, the body's a bit sore. But, yeah, like I said, if we can't get up to play for Papa, then, I don't know what we're playing for.
4: And obviously, there's a great win today against the side that's competing for the top four. What sort of got you home today? And what did you do in that second half, you think, that got you over the line?
9: I think they sort of camped down here in our half, and I thought we scrambled really well. There was probably a couple of those moments where we didn't scramble in the last couple of weeks, and that's probably what hurt us. But, I think that's the difference. They're a good side that moves the ball, and I thought we were able to scramble pretty well.
4: Cool. Thanks, mate. Well done.
9: No worries. Thank you.
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1: 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The Savage Cabbage scores and brings the green machine back into the game.
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30: Welcome back to Triple M's coverage of the Sharks-Canberra Raiders game. Of course, the Canberra Raiders getting up 24 points to 20, pushing the Sharks out of the top four. Having said that, we will have coverage of the Broncos game tonight against the Wahs, and Ben Dobbin will call out on Triple M and or listener, depending on where you are. Look, let's get an update from the cricket in Darwin. Our mates at Channel 7 are there. One of them is Merv Hughes, the other one is Hads, and Hads is a mad Raiders fan. You've got to be happy, old mate.
31: Yeah, I'm very happy with that result, but more happy that Steve Smith and Cameron Green are still at the wicket. They're building a partnership nicely. They're 48 together now, still trailed by 107. The only concerning thing, during the drinks break, the physio came out and spent the entire drinks break working on Steve Smith's right hip. So that was a bit of a concern, but still 3 for 123, 106 runs behind still.
30: Okay, Hads, you and Merv, we love you blokes. We'll speak to you again in the course of the week, but congratulations on your Raiders having a win.
31: Yeah, it's a good afternoon. It's a good afternoon, Maroon. Oh, no, Steve Smith's out. Caughton bowled, leading edge, unbelievable catch, diving to the right. Steve Smith has just departed.
30: Steve Smith has just departed. What a great time to cross.
3: You're a jinx.
2: Yeah, he's a genius.
30: I'm a genius. I said, I just looked at his stats and I thought, now's the time to go to the cricket.
3: You just got Steve Smith out.
30: What are you saying?
3: We're probably gone now.
30: Well, I mean, I didn't mean it. I know I've had an ordinary day.
3: Yeah, you have.
30: Every disallowed try I said was a try.
3: You could stop a freight train.
30: I know. I really could, couldn't I?
3: I'm actually going to take a little bit of it back. Mm-hmm. That last moment before halftime you were on. I don't give you many raps.
30: Oh, yes. Wasn't I on?
3: I reckon we clip that up.
30: All that needed to do was end up in a try.
3: Next time you come back to Triple M and they may be trying to get you for a bit cheaper, you play that.
30: Oh, mate, nobody's – get me for a bit cheaper. I'm the only bloke that negotiates for less. I don't need any help. All right, that's just about it from us. The live ladder is there. We'll quickly go have a look at the live ladder. Obviously, Roosters now lead the comp on 38. Penrith on 36, Warriors on 34. Warriors have a game tonight. Dolphins on 34. That's the top four. Sharks on 32 in fifth. South sixth on 30. Knights still to play on 30. Cowboys still to play on 28. And you say, Flano, that might be the top eight, but obviously we don't know how the Cowboys go tonight.
2: Yeah, you'd think if the Cowboys win that top eight, then the Bulldogs, you know, any slight hope they have is over. The Cowboys have got a bye as well in the last 3 weeks. And, you know, the Newcastle Knights, you know, it's going to go to four and against. They could go to the same points as the Sharks. So could push the Sharks down to actually sixth if the Knights win and win well.
30: Okay. Dogs 26 points in ninth. Manly 10th on 24. Storm on 24. Raiders 22. And then, of course, you've got Parramatta. You got the Tigers, you got the Broncos, Titans, of course, and Dragons coming last. Grubby, have you got anything to add?
3: No, I was just going to say that's a costly loss for the Sharkies. Like, as Flano just said, if a few other teams below win and the Sharkies, I know we've said, they've got a smooth run home, but so do a few of these other sides. So it's going to be interesting. You'd be spewing a few of the Sharkies because they're looking so good before last week.
2: It's back-to-back losses against sides that aren't in the eight.
30: Yeah, good point. No doubt the boys will be talking about that again tomorrow on the show. And of course, right across the week on Triple M, because we love our NRL. On behalf of Flano and Grubby and Brent Reed, my name is Anthony Maroon. That is the call for tonight. 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
30: Dummy half, it goes across now. It ends up with Trindle. Kicks for the in goal. And he gets there first. Slams it down. And I think that's okay. I think the Sharks go up 6 points to nil after only 5.5.
2: He's got such a great short kicking game. Great touch from Trindle.
30: It comes out now to Weeks, who fires a pass away. Savage down the sideline. They won't get near him. He's going to come run around and put it right under the post. The Savage Cabbage scores and brings the green machine back into the game. Gets up and plays it. Paddy goes to dummy half. Scoots out a dummy half. Reaches out. And I think that's a try. He looks confident as he gets up. Referee wants to have a look at it.
1: He always has possession and maintains its ground.
30: That's a good one.
1: You have a decision.
30: That's a try. Left against Range. Oh, he floats a beautiful ball out to Jetty Skillet. And Stewart's going to come around and score. And that is a beautiful try of a beautiful pass. Puddle, 2 metres out, gets up and plays it on the last. And Teague Wilton charges onto a pass and brings the Sharkies right back into the contest.
2: Kennedy, Kennedy's kick is just swirled down straight in the arms of Jed Stewart,
30: who gave it a fire, Luke, who knocked it on straight into the arms of Will Kennedy, and Kennedy scores a try off the simplest of errors. A simple, simple error is going to put Cronulla back in front here.
2: You play it to Starling, it went left to Tarpany, got away from one.
30: Tarpany reaches out, and does he get it down? What a beautiful individual try. Last play, 4 points the difference. 18 seconds to go. Hines will have to kick, won't he? He passes Kennedy. Kennedy got it away, and they throw it behind Sione Katoa, and that will be the ball game. Sharks out of the top four. Canberra 24, Cronulla 20.
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18: Good afternoon, I'm Polly Bayfield. At least 14 people are now thought to have died after a powerful earthquake off the coast of Indonesia. Officials at Australia's Tsunami Warning Centre say there's no threat to us here, though. Dr. Jonathan Griffin is from Geoscience Australia and has told the ABC they're keeping an eye on things.
19: Yeah, we'd certainly expect for an earthquake of this magnitude, we'll get aftershocks continuing for quite some time, you know, days and weeks even.
18: Police say they're searching a trail at a New South Wales national park for a missing hiker. 18-year-old Lily Hooper from Sydney hasn't been seen since Wednesday. US President Donald Trump is claiming he'll declare a major shipping route in the Middle East US territory once Iran has been defeated. Since fighting started, blockades around the Strait of Hormuz have driven up global oil prices. And a last-minute decision has made one Aussie man $20 million richer. The Powerball winner from Victoria bought the ticket 35 seconds before the draw closed.
3: M Sport.
18: In the NRL this afternoon, the Sharks' top four hopes have hit a bit of a roadblock, suffering an upset loss at home to the Raiders 24-20. While in Townsville, the Wallabies dominated Japan after half-time, winning in the end 56-17. Captain Harry Wilson telling Nine they recovered from a bit of a flat start.
1: Yeah, I guess we went through the front door. We're physical. We had a lot more spark. We're getting off the deck quicker, putting ourselves in better positions than probably the first half.
18: It's the second straight win under new coach Les Kitt.
0: Good different.
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11: Jordan Clarkson's star was brilliant last night. Are you expecting a baby?
12: I am, yeah. Yeah, I am. Wow. In October.
11: With the lovely Paige?
12: Yeah, with Paige, yep, my partner, yep.
11: That had to be his partner, yeah. Bill, I reckon he's probably
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19: For McDonald's and Reid Hot Water, Triple M rocks footy from the Triple M CG. It is the Hawks and the Pies. A warm welcome and good evening to our New South Wales viewers joining us from north of the border. The ground looks an absolute treat. Crystal clear skies and a couple of teams that don't really like each other much in the lead up to September. Good evening, Theo Duropoulos with you, Jude Bolton, Daisy Thomas, and a very warm welcome to the St Kilda champ. That is one of the hardest working callers in the business, Joey Montana. Good evening to you, Joey.
20: Good evening, Theo. Nice to be here. Looking forward to this one. Beautiful conditions. Oh, big crowd building as well. Walking in. And there's a sense of anticipation about this one. I'm looking forward to it.
21: Geez, your jet's fast.
20: Yeah, I got a good one.
21: Did the Q clash just
20: teleporter.
21: Then?
20: Teleporter.
21: Wow, must have been a strong tailwind.
20: That was good.
21: Geez, you guys fly around there. Keep going.
19: Oh, I want to hear more about Joey's day.
21: No, he's done the Q clash. Tell us about Brisbane. What were they like?
20: Very good, very good. One in a different way. It was a real grind and arm wrestle, but they were too good. And in the end, it was a pretty convincing win. Gold Coast were gallant, but they just slaughtered the footy inside their forward 50 and for goal. So we're never really a chance despite putting in a good effort.
22: Are they your second seed at the moment?
20: They are now.
22: Yeah.
20: I'm now convinced they are a team that just turn it on when they need to win. They're getting continuity at the right time, healthy, playing the right brand of footy. They've been there, done that. Whoever wins the flag is going to have to beat Brisbane.
19: Yeah. Righto. Our fifth member of the team, Alex Bryant, down on the boundary line tonight for Bob Jane Team Marts. Alex, good evening to you.
0: Thank you. Gearing up for an absolute cracker tonight. Recapping the late out, that is Collingwood veteran Steele Sidebottom. He has illness and has been replaced in the side by Harvey Harrison. Sidebottom, of course, announced his retirement during the week. But the Pies do have Scott Pendlebury and Jordan Dugowie back from injury. Two inclusions for Hawthorn, headlined by debutant Max Speedy, picked up in the mid-season draft. The 22-year-old midfielder is the Hawks' ninth debutant this season, described as having elite endurance and a great kick on both sides. Excited.

0: looks as though Josh Ward is getting the job on Nick Daicos. As for the Wizard, that was Harry Perryman's job last time these two sides met. He kept Nick Watson at bay before suffering a hamstring injury, and he's now out with another hammy issue, if you can believe it. So, Daisy, my question to you is, who from the Pies will get that job tonight?
1: Well, it is a big job to have. I think Isaac Quainer becomes the likely matchup. Someone who's got enough physicality, got the wheels, the smarts, the discipline,
2: movement,
1: but also the hops too when the Wizard extends. That's probably, if you want one left of centre, can I find my way that like a Bo McCreary could be set for a job with speed and discipline? But no, I think the obvious choice would be an Isaac Quainer.
2: And that experience as well, because you know that Watson's going to go up around the stoppages and then try and lose you in transition. And Quainer's got that ability just to work with his teammates and get that handover.
3: Does he have the ability, though, Jude, to not help himself to fly third man in? Because he does that very well, and that is the one thing you can't do with Nick Watson, is that you can't go up third man and leave him at ground level. So can he be disciplined enough to not fly, which is probably more of his natural instinct?
2: Sometimes it's hard to deny that natural instinct. He does. He wants to support his teammates in the air, but they do. They've got other support characters in the back half. So you've got your job is there to stop Nick Watson, because he's the number one ranked small forward in the game this year.
4: Joey, if you're a team running into the Pies in a wild card round, an elimination final, are you nervous? Do you look at Collingwood as a team that could really shake you?
3: What Collingwood are a team that they're hard to beat. You have to play well to beat Collingwood. That is the one thing that is a given with them. Whether they have the firepower, it depends on who they play in a wild card, or if they get through the wild card and make it to the finals. But they certainly are. And they have belief too. And they've got experience and they know how to win. So there are a lot of things in their corner, despite missing a lot of quality, despite probably not having the best profile of the finals teams in regards to their points for and whatever. They are a team that on any given day are going to be hard to beat.
1: It's been a ridiculously good season, considering all the challenge they've faced with, obviously, a Jamie Elliott out with a knee, what they lost over the off-season in a Brody Mychek departing, and still being able to not only be competitive, but there was talk that the cliff was coming and this was going to be the year where we saw the great fall-off. There was no depth. They didn't have any young kids, but they've found a way through system, through good planning, to actually get some of these youngsters out there, bleed some of these youngsters, and they're showing their worth.
4: No Jeremy Howe, no Darcy Moores. Hope that Howe could come back next week. Sidebottom will also return, obviously, ahead of what's going to be a very, very big lead into September, Jude.
2: And that's where Hawthorn need to take advantage. The bigs down there, Mitch Lewis and Chole, and obviously Gunston with his smarts in the front half. You're going to have matchups with Frampton and Puncher and Noah Howes down there. So, you know, Chole needs to hit back hard. He's, you know, too often he goes missing, but you know what he's capable of, and that's what the Hawks need.
1: Yeah, well, a three-possession game last week, one mark, didn't hit the scoreboard. Like, that is hard to do to some extent. So for Mabior, who can absolutely turn it on, I feel like tonight may be a night where if he brings that attitude to compete, at some stage, you know, if maybe a 3 or 4 or 5 within a quarter, that he could be the difference in the game.
4: If Carlton face the Pies in a wild card final,
1: yes,
4: will your head explode?
1: Well, yes.
3: Pockets will.
1: Yeah. There'll be
3: the
1: explosions
3: cashies
1: everywhere.
2: The Daisy Cup.
1: 99,000 at the MCG. You know who will explode? The AFL. Because if anyone's ever doubted the wild card, if you fill it out and it's a good game to start off with, my goodness, they will be definitely vindicated in their decision to do so. But hopefully that is the case, because the Blues playing very good football, but we saw only less than a month ago when they come up against the Pies just find a way to manipulate the ground, take away your strengths, and we're good enough to beat them.
2: And St Kilda winning today has forced Carlton to make sure that they win this weekend, because they've got Fremantle next week. So it's interesting finish to the season.
4: They've got to beat the Dogs. They've got to win one, otherwise the Saints could jump back in. I think Gold Coast next week, St Kilda. So again, Melbourne, Port Adelaide tonight. Adelaide are in strife. You think if the D's get up there, all of a sudden, some teams that looked set for at least the top six are now fighting for their lives heading into what's going to be a major, major September.
1: So Chewman isn't here on the Red Zeds tonight, so Bolts and I will have you covered. So he's just sent one through, though. So Nick Daicos, 10 consecutive matches as a top three rated player on the ground, the longest streak ever.
3: Ever.
1: Ever.
3: Wow.
1: As a top three rated player on the ground, a bloke who is absolutely dominated. 7 out of his 20 games this year, he's had 30-plus. In 12 of those 17, it's been 35-plus. And in the 3 games that he didn't quite get to 30, he had 29, 28.

0: 8-2 and 28-1. He's going all right.
1: Polled coaches' votes in every single game this season, bar one.
0: Yeah.
1: That's incredible.
0: Already broken
2: incredible consistency.
1: Unbelievable.
3: So the Brownlow's his. That's wrapped up, done and dusted.
1: Oh, 100%. It's just going to be a matter of how many votes he polls. It's going to be the big question.
2: But tonight, the clearance game, it does fall a lot on his shoulders around there. They're ranked 15th for clearance differential, Collingwood. And you look at the Hawks, obviously, Jai Newcombe averaging 8 clearances a game. They're top 2 for clearance differential at this point. So DeGoey coming back into the lineup, Pendlebury in there as well. We know the big body of Ed Allen. They've got to be crashing in and just disrupting that midfield for Hawthorn.
3: Stage is set. Two captains are in the middle to toss the coin. Alex, Bob Jane, team arts.
4: James Sicily winning that one in game 200. The Hawks are kicking it to the punt right end.
3: Thank you very much, Alex. Bob Jane, team arts epic drive sale is on now. bobjane.com.au. Righto, who wins?
0: I'm going to, unfortunately for Pies fans who are listening, I'm going to take the duffel coat off. I'm going to say in a decent match of footy, it'll be the Hawks by 4 or 5 goals in the end. I want to see which player the Pies go after outside of the Wizard. I think Jai Newcombe is the one that you have to get in and take away the strength for him to take the ball from the inside to the outside. When you look at his numbers, he's had 116 more contested possessions than any other Hawk, and he's had 86 more clearances than Josh Ward, who's the second highest for clearance at the Hawthorn Footy Club. He's one that you have to take away. Hawks for me, Duke.
1: Is that Ed Allen?
0: I think it is.
1: Ed Allen goes to Jai Newcombe.
2: After the draw in round 8, I think it's going to be Hawthorn by about 31 points tonight.
3: Wowee. All right, Triple M, CBUS Super special comments. CBUS Super, build your something the smart way. Jude Bolton and Daisy Thomas in the back row. Joey Montagna in the front. Get us underway, Joey. A massive Saturday night here at the G. Picture perfect conditions, the Hawks and the Pies.
1: Thank you, Theo. Players getting into positions, getting ready for this one. 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
0: It is Wayner that's gone the Wizard.
1: Darcy Cameron up against Big Lloyd Meek. And no surprises, the first clearance, the little master Nick Dacos to Houston. Charging off the back of the square. His handball is a bit sharp for Ed Allen, so he just kicks it off the ground, gets good purchase. Deep ball inside 50. First chance for the Pies. Jarman Impey squeezes out a little kick. Ginnivan, the former Pie, couldn't take it cleanly. Newcombe tried to fend off 3 players and he got tackled holding the ball. And then McCreary took the advantage when it wasn't the right option and the kick got smothered. And Amon finds Impey on the wing with a bit of space.
3: Great relieving kick. Impey's got a bit of room in front of him. McCreary closes his space down. The kick is good to Watson. Marks true centre wing position in front of Jordan DeGoey. Turns and goes straight away. Wants Gunston, gets Gunston. Sensational kick, Nick Watson. It was a bullet. Barely head high, Gunston marks 45 metres out on a 45.
2: Just really wasteful from McCreary, just that rolled on and played on when he really didn't need to. He had that free kick just outside. And then Hawthorne's transition from the back 50 all along the wing. And then the hit up from Watson was just outstanding. Gunston, those smarts, just to double back and find the hit up lead.
3: He's just had an amazing career trajectory. Stunning year last year. This one off the instep. Starts at the left goal post. And that's where it stays. First score on the board behind Triple M Totally Workwear scoreboard.
0: Well, Liam Puncher is the matchup there in just game 7. So there's 306 games of experience between them.
1: It'll be Josh Dacos who'll take the kick in. In the bright orange boots. And happy to go short to the pocket to Isaac Quaynor. Deep in defence for the Magpies. Got that matchup on Nick Watson who gets a hand on that kick. So it'll be play on. Ball on the wing. Dacos. Penderbury, now they get their handball chain going through the corridor. DeGoey, point of the square, halfback, straight down the middle. Membry comes out and attacks it, couldn't take the mark. Now in the middle of the MCG, Josh Dacos, brilliant pickup. The handball for Hayes, who had a couple of fumbles, invited the pressure. Hawks do well, battle to Sicily, although he's under pressure. Coughs it up, West, underground handball, inside 50 for the Pies. Ed Allen, Nick Dacos, Membry. A lot of players back inside the defensive 50 for the Hawks and they use their numbers and it's Hardwick who'll clear.
3: Hawks under siege at the moment. Just a relieving kick gets to Impey just inside his defensive 50. They can take a minute out of side. Dylan Moore, long way from home. His kick's good on the 45 to Sicily just outside the centre square at half back. Ball across the ground to D'Ambrosio's excellent. He's got Meek. He's got a longer one. It's Watson. Watson's got Gunston in the pocket again. If he turns and goes, he just didn't turn in time. the Wizard right on the Telstra logo.
0: Still might get it to him. He's got the backspace on Crisp.
3: Oh. He goes to him now. Crisp's awake to it. Gave away a free kick. Well, Crisp closed down the space. Wizard could have gone to him early on, and Gunston now 50 metres out, Jack Crisp.
2: Numbers had folded back for Collingwood, but just no one had blocked the leading lane, and you could just see Gunston once again and the patience from Watson just to hit him up.
0: On the Red Z Lenders, so the Pies have had 5 kicks, the Hawks have had 11. Only one of them has been effective for Collingwood. 20% efficiency, 82% for the Hawks by foot.
3: This would be something. Tight angle, Gunston from outside 50. This one he just leaves across the face. Chole gets aerial. Can't complete the mark. Handball looping over the top from Houston. Gave Quaynor a bit to do, and he wraps up Nick Watson. Left forward pocket for Hawthorne.
2: Good win from Quaynor there, just to wrap him up. Not allow him just to change direction as soon as he hit the deck.
1: Meek with the palm down, looking for Watson, who couldn't break free. Handball to Gunston, who was set upon by 5 Magpies. Secondary ball up. 25 metres out from the Hawks goal. It's one behind of the Hawks. Pies yet to score. Early stages, first quarter. Big crowd building. Dylan Moore tried to lower the body. No free kick. Spilt to Newcomb. Snap around the body. There's the first. Jai Newcomb, the man Daisy put on the radar, as the one to watch if you're a Magpie. And he starts nicely. Triple M totally worked their scoreboard. The Hawks 1-1-7. Collingwood yet to score.
0: Well, it's a nice start from the Hawks, and early on in this one, they look like they've certainly brought an intent and an intensity that is superior to what the Magpies have had, just double-handling Collingwood, haven't quite executed their skills through the middle of the ground or going inside forward 50, and the transition's been first rate. We talked about the kicking efficiency, 77% for the Hawks now from their 13. The Magpies still, Josh Dacos, the only player with an effective kick on the ground for the Pies, and that was just average checking through the forward line. Quick hands, they all stopped. They thought it was going to be a high paid free kick, and Newcomb, who's number one at the club for contested possessions clearance, hard to believe he had that much space.
3: Back in the centre for McDonald's and Remont. What a Triple M rocks footy this time. Cameron comes members side. Dacos hacks it out of midair over the head of McCreary, backing back with the flight battle. D'Ambrosio met it hard, penalty there to meet him. McCreary in a 2-on-1 gang tackle on Newcomb, with Allen throwing up right half forward for Collingwood. 5.5 minutes gone, first term. 7-point lead to the Hawks. Meek takes it out of midair. Hack kick ricochets off hands. Dacos gives chase at full pace, met by Chole. Dacos wins at the little master. The handball releases Crisp. Crisp's ball inside forward 50. Midair from Impey, couldn't bring it to ground. Hardwick, cool under pressure, gets to Barris on the last line of defence.
2: Are we letting them in here, just Collingwood? Their pressure's been enormous. 10-1 on the Triple M Red Z Lending stats with tackles.
1: But Barris right up against the point post. Has to kick it as far as he can to a contested halfback. On the wing, Cameron tracks back. It was Howes, in fact, who got it across to Nick Dacos. Turnover. Beginovin in the corridor. And they're away here, the Hawks. Lewis could have gone to the open side. Wants to stay in the corridor. Newcomb getting a ton of space. Half forward. Handball to Impey. Draws the man. Gives it back to Lewis. From 50. Goes for home. And hooked it. Good transition by the Hawks. They're 1-2-8. Collingwood yet to score. 6.5 minutes played. 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
0: Well, it looks like Nick Dacos doesn't have a tag at the minute. And the only player that's sort of got anywhere near him is Amon. So I don't think that'll actually be the matchup, just rolling over. He's had the 6 disposals already. But that one there, that was a horrible turnover. Lucky not to concede a goal.
3: Barris flies high. Left foot kick came from Howes. Made his debut last week. Amon, clever. Underground handball. Put Day in a bind. In the end, gets an outside of the foot barrel. And Howes sneaks in to take a mark at left half back. Quick handball to Crisp. Schultz flew over the top of Barris, couldn't mark. Off hands, McCreary. Here go the Pies. West is best for the Pies. Their first of the evening. Charlie West, if you don't mind. Triple M Totally Workwear scoreboard. Hawthorne 1-2-8, lead the Pies 1-6. 2-point margin, 7.5 minutes gone in the first.
2: Well, Schultz was a little bit proppy after that, but it was his contest. 2-on-1, just went hard at the high balls. It came down the wing here at the G. He presented hard. They had numbers at the fall of the ball, but it was a 2-on-1 effort from the little man, and you could just see McCreary get to work. the handball to West, and a wonderful finish on the Triple M Harvey Norman replay.
0: Absolutely torched the skunk there in memory going back towards goal. But you know what? The conversation doesn't have to be had after you put it through.
2: Live and die by the sword.
0: That's it.
1: The Pies get there first. Get into this contest. Good crowd building. It's normally Ash's domain. Daisy, you want to have a crack?
0: 83.
1: Oh, 83.
0: Yeah.
1: Jude, closest to the pin. You've got to beat Daisy. What do you reckon?
2: 87.
1: Okay. Watson in at the centre bounce. Wins the clearance. Kicks it inside 50. Big spoil from Frampton. Got the Nick Dacos. Handballs to his brother Josh, who looks sharp. Arches the back. Handball to Ed Allen. Goes deep. It's a one-on-one. Schultz and Hardwick. Hardwick and Schultz. It might bounce all the way through. The kick was from the centre square, and it bounced all the way for a goal. That's an 80-metre goal. And the Pies, in a flash, are in front.
0: Well, I need to find out who kicked it.
1: Was it Ed Allen?
0: I'm trying to look here for the Harvey Norman. Josh Dacos, I love that there is a willing giver by hand currently. And Ed Allen from inside the centre square.
1: A long way.
2: It bounced 15, 20 metres out of the front of the goal and just dribbled through.
0: Having a look at Blake Hardwick in the one-on-one, he gave Lockie Schultz an almighty sort of sling around. The umpire put whistle to mouth. I thought that was going to be the free kick off the ball. Wasn't the case. Goal the result.
3: 4-point margin of the Pies. McDonald's and Ream Hot Water. Triple M rocks footy. Cracking Saturday night. Cameron this time. Dacos flashing through. Gets a toe poke in the wrong direction. It ricochets to brother Josh. Outer wing, Roan Steele has a bit of time. Sizes him up on the left. Ball gets to DeGoey on the bounce. And then he goes out of midair. And the groan tells the story. Out on the full left forward pocket.
2: Great response, though, from Collingwood. Just after the early start from Hawthorn, where they transition from the back 50. Their pressure's been up. Hit the scoreboard.
0: Those tackles, as you mentioned, on the Red Zeds, 12-1. Collingwood's favour.
1: Oh, Josh Ward with a switch kick. Got to Weddle, but McCreary put some pressure on. Now the handball for Battle. Membry had him cold, but Battle did really well to shrug the tackle. And a beautiful left foot kick found Connor McDonald. Again, they go through the corridor. Day running past McKenzie. Keeps going wide at that Morrison. 70 out. And he pops it into the pocket for Lloyd Meek, who just outran Darcy Cameron into space. And he'll go back and have a shot for goal. Only about 20 metres out, but he's on a tough angle for a right footer.
2: They had numbers out everywhere, Hawthorn there. Dylan Moore was running to the goal square, unaccounted for, but just really good decision in play flowing to find Meek. They've gone with the one ruck. Ned Reeves obviously dropped as well.
5: Time back on.
2: A big opportunity for Meek up against Darcy Cameron.
0: Well, you could see Cameron there on the Harvey Norman. He was worried about closing down the lane that Gunston was going to come through because he had separation on puncher. That back line, it's a little bit shaky at the minute.
1: Game number 99 today for Lloyd Meek. 15 games at the Dockers. Been a great recruit for the Hawks. Pretty good with a set shot, and he steers it home. Hawthorn with their second. And a good, entertaining, flowing game of footy to start here at the MCG. Hawthorn 2-2-14. Collingwood 2 straight 12. 11 and a half minutes into the first term. Triple M totally worked West scoreboard.
2: A couple of early red zeds. Nick Dacos now up to 7 disposals. Jarman Impey's had 5. Has had such a wonderful season. Battle and Watson 4 each. And then Houston and Josh Dacos 4 for Pies.
0: It's an entertaining game of football. End-to-end sort of stuff. And it feels like both sides are going to be happy to take the other on. There was a couple of opportunities there where the turnover could have come. The handball invited the pressure. Battle good enough. He had the little dinky kick to McDonald that Nelly had a play on it by Houston. And we said the Pies in transition as well the same.
3: Down to Alex Bryant for Bob Jane T-Mart.
4: Yeah, we've got a bit happening on the bench here. Nick Watson has just come off. He's got his left boot off. He's in the hands of the doctors and the physio. And for Collingwood, IQ's just gone down to the rooms.
3: Okay, thank you, Alex. From Triple M for McDonald's and Ream Hot Water. Triple M rocks footy back in the centre. Cameron. Now the Pies can go again. This time Swaddling. He's had a very bright start to his AFL career. McKenzie at half four. Wraps up long.
2: Great tackle.
3: Oh, it came blindsided. In the end, the young man Max Beattie on debut. Just crept up out of nowhere. Holding the ball at half back. Wins himself and his team a free kick. Jarman Impey. Gets and goes, receives by hand. This ball around the corner, not his best. Dacos on hands and knees. It was clean. Morrison dumped to the ground by Steele, out of wing. Pete's gone up a bit.
5: What a way to endear yourself to the Hawks fans. Your first opportunity for young Max Beattie.
2: Particularly once your teammate's been given the don't argue, and then you just lay the strong tackle after it. Fantastic work from Beattie.
1: The ball up right on centre wing. Shane Warne stands side. Free kick from the clearance. Going to go the way of Roan Steele for Collingwood. That's the Hawks by 2 points. Almost halfway through this first quarter. Josh Dacos started well. It's an aggressive kick to centre half forward. Anderson had to sit under it. He got the free kick. So he's 60 out. Too far to score. Schultz wants it in the pocket. So does Membry. And instead he kicks it straight down the throat of Josh Weddle, who was standing all on his own, 30 metres out from his defensive goal.
0: I'm currently leading the inside 50s 8-5. The five times Hawthorn have gone in, they've scored four times. Obviously, two straight for the Pies, with both those goals from coming outside of the arc.
3: Pies pulled a late change. Number 22 not out there this evening. Still side bottom. Unwell, couldn't take his place. Harrison came in. Sicily in game 200 has to contest right in front of the members. Salt some candy on crisp. The handball was sensational. Releases McDonald. Bailey. That one bounces off the chest of Newcomb. Bailey McDonald goes again. Ward in the corridor. Kick to Morrison's good. 65 from home. Just out of side. Got one in the pocket. Gets it to Moore. Good patient build-up from the Hawks. Just outside 50. Moore takes the short one on. And another uncontested Beattie. Mark taken in the pocket. Max Beattie's run from defensive 50 to the forward pocket and taken a mark. He'll have his shot for his first goal in AFL footy.
2: This transition's a concern for Craig McRae. Just the ability of the Hawks just to sweep along and then shift and change the angles going inside forward 50. But Beattie gets his opportunity.
3: Wouldn't this be something for the young man? Loves his American sport from Woodville, West Torrens. Just not up to the moment. Leaves it near side. Margins 3. We're 15 minutes gone. First term. Triple M Totally Workwear scoreboard.
0: Well, it's almost whose turn is it in that Hawthorn forward line? They are out everywhere. And the shuffling defence is causing some real issues. Pies need to tidy that up. Pressure on the ball through the midfield will certainly help out that back six who've been left and hung out to dry at the moment.
1: Darcy Cameron held up just inside the boundary line. Shane Warne stands side. Oh, a big fly from West. He got up, landed on his chest, but he couldn't bring it down. There's now Newcomb with strength. Able to get the handball back to Hardwick. Now McKenzie running away from his own goal. Retreats about 30 metres to Battle, who squares it up to centre-half back for Sicily. In the long sleeve, as he usually does. And they've got some numbers on this member's side here, Hawthorn. A kick from Bailey McDonald, a good one to Amont. Space everywhere. Got a good look here, D'Ambrosio. Short. Oh, well done from Howes. Got the big hands out and got a smother. And then did it pretty nicely. Broke a couple of tackles. Got the handball to Josh Dacos, and he's looked good. Handballs to his doppelganger in Darcy Cameron. And now through the corridor, Frampton. Kick. Free kick. Going to go the way of Charlie West.
2: Did well, West, there. Took a little bit of the contact, but it was a dangerous kick up the middle, but it's opened up the G here.
3: The Hawks were away. In the end, West, Swadling. Swadling just has to stop. Short one came from Dugowie. Back in this week. Steele marks out of side. The champ, Nick Dacos. He couldn't from here. Got one in the pocket. Membry just lowered the eyes. There was a leading lane. There was some space in front of the skunk. Oh, way too familiar. 45 degree angle, maybe a little tighter than that, about 25 metres out.
0: Oh, I need to have a look at this on the Harvey Norman. But Roan Steele, he was out. So as soon as that free kick was paid through the corridor, they finally got it to him. And Nick Dacos, as we've seen, just the little touch kick on the outside of the boot, but how the separation came and how Membry got the space. Battle going off his head.
3: Three goals last week. He's had a solid year, Tim Membry. To give the Pies the lead. Is skinny. Can't come back from there. 2 point margin of the Hawks. Triple M Totally Workwear scoreboard. Alex Bryant for Bob Jane T-Mart.
4: Nick Watson back on for the Hawks. He has his left ankle strapped. IQ still in the Collingwood rooms.
1: Oh, Hardwick just decides to unleash a barrel. He didn't really get onto it. Straight down the middle. He's been marked by Houston.
0: Did it the first kick in the game against North Melbourne down in Tassie for great effect, and then up in a Will Day goal. A heap of numbers there, and they flocked to it, but that one he did not hit.
1: There's Angry Anderson. Goes wide. Finds Swadling.
0: He's still at Waverley, isn't he?
1: Yes. Now Swadling. Too far out. There's a lot of numbers inside the forward 50, so he'll just kick it to the top of the square. Weddle couldn't take the mark. Or Sicily did the crumbing, and then West had him cold. Schultz had aim on cold. No free kick. Oh,
2: look at Grant
1: going feral. Oh, they do not like it. And then the rest of the crowd have seen the replay. They can't believe it. And that, he may have just got a handball in, but it's a throw in. Forward pocket for Collingwood, trailing by 2 points.
2: Feather of a handball, if it was.
3: Just a fingernail's all you need, Jude, isn't it? Throw in lands short.
0: Do it again.
3: Yeah, good call. That's just the one part of the game. Frustrates fans and players a touch. Long list of things,
0: yeah,
3: right?
0: Yeah, it is a long list.
3: It's a long list. It's getting shorter.
0: 19 metres is the requirement.
3: McStay works his way to the front. Out of midair. Out of midair. Ronaldo-style volley is touched on the line. Wow.
2: He's going through. He's definitely going through.
3: Margin 1 point.
0: Embarrassed just stopping on the line like the goalkeeper. Just knocked it over the...
5: over the crossbar.
0: Over the crossbar. Move on. Take the... the kick in, off and gone.
1: Saw Isaac Quaynor come back to the bench, so that's good news for Pies fans as Carl Amon takes the kick in. Long to the contest. Members side of the MCG, a packed members too. That is a full house down there. And the MCC members seeing a good first quarter of footy. Hawthorn 2-3-15, leading Collingwood 2-2-14. Choice Hotels around the grounds earlier today. Dale, yes, you're in charge of the Choice Hotels.
0: Some really big games of footy. Your Saners. We'll come back to you in a minute. I'll just catch your
3: ball inside 50. Went to a contest. Sicily called in to defend Hardwick. Under pressure from McCreary. That one goes unpaid as well. Morrison now just given the duty to thump it out of danger. The flying mark across the front of the pack. Beattie, he's been lively in this first term. Strong rundown tackle, mark inside 50, and then a contest.
1: He looks about 15.
3: He does.
1: He's doing well.
3: Young man. Barris now, the switch is on in front of the members. Battle. Battle's got a runner. Gives it off to D'Ambrosio, who's just got a bit of time. Battle collects in a handball, 1-2. Wants Chol and misses Chol. But just a little untidy, gets Howes instead.
2: It was a poor final kick, but I'll tell you what, their transition is really slicing up Collingwood. Their ability to stretch the ground and just find little pockets of space.
3: McStay receives by hand. Big contest on centre wing. Anderson had to wait long. Couldn't quite reel it in the end. Just hitting Hope with a handball over the head. Harrison McCreary's handball forward to Membry Allen. Membry in the pocket. Unattended. Almost like that made an appointment. He was sitting there for at least 3 or 4 seconds. He'll have a shot from 40 metres out. Slight angle, Tim Membry and James Sicily looking for answers.
0: Just back to those Choice Hotels around the grounds from earlier today. 12:30 was the early fixture. The Saners getting it done, 49 points over the Tigs. In a good game of footy, the Cats defeated the Kangas 125-110, and the Q clash is over. Brisbane 42 points, winners 95-53.
3: Membry's already had a look. Opposite side of the ground. This one stays the opposite side of the goals. So scores knotted. Triple M totally workwear. Scoreboard deep in the first. 15 apiece.
2: Sicily had folded forward, trying to put pressure on. Needed a little bit more pressure upfield for him to intercept Mark. But Membry had dropped into that hole in behind.
1: Aim on again with the exact same kick in. Plays on and goes wide to the member's side. Again, there's a pack of players. Impey under pressure. Throws it on the boot. House has had a good first quarter. And then he just drops a pudding. And now on the counter-attack, the Hawks are away.
2: Look at the wizard.
1: Little Beattie again. And now the wizard running hard inside 50. Collingwood do a pretty good job to cover. And it's marked by Gunston. Right in front of the interchange gates. Oh, it's an aggressive kick into the corridor. Aim on setting a task. And Will Hayes was onto it. Wraps him up in a tackle. Point of the square half forward.
0: Do you reckon that's one all, the Wizard and Gunston? Gunston could have got that to him, and he thought, you know what, I was out before and you torched me. Stuck in, little fella.
1: Pendlebury's handball in front of Long, but chopped off by Impey. Going hard. Will Hayes. He'll earn himself a free kick. Just back of the wing. 4:10 left in this opening quarter. We're all tied at 15 apiece.
0: Tackle number's phenomenal. Collingwood 19, 3 to the Hawks.
1: McCreary.
0: Three.
1: Kicks an absolute floater inside 50. And Tom Barris is able to wrap it up deep in defence, and he'll slow it up.
2: Yeah, Tom's felt a little bit of circle work. Who can use the ball better in transition?
3: Houston and Newcomb. One-on-one, Houston gets rid of Newcomb. Little shove in the back, nothing doing. Now Houston tightropes the boundary line. Hooking ball inside forward 50. Membry flies. Day gets the crumb. Oh, clean hands and feet. And then wrapped up by Anderson. Released at the crucial moment. Wizard in a one-on-one with Frampton. A mouse in the house. He did really well, the Wizard, to get at the deck. Pye still in control. Touch from Pendlebury. Allen bounces off the chest of Beattie. Pendlebury, the left foot ball is cool for Schultz. Hardwick arrived late. Thumped it out of his hands in the dying seconds. The Pies cannot believe it. This place is about to erupt.
2: Lockie Schultz is filthy by that. He just slapped the ground. The
3: ball has made its way very quickly to the Hawks forward flank, out of side. Shane Warne stands side. This crowd's still going bananas. The Hawks home game, Jude. McStay, battle gets him out of play. We're nearly out of side. Kick ineffective. McKenzie couldn't quite grab it. In the end, McStay lays the tackle on McDonald. The Bailey variety. And this time one goes to the Pies.
0: There's some feeling in this one, aren't you worried?
5: Gee, these Pies are having an absolute crack. They are playing excellent footy without getting reward. Another inside 50. Membry. This time outworked by Weddle. What are the inside 50s, Daisy, on the Triple M Red Z Lending stats?
0: 16-7. Collingwood absolutely dominating that area of the ground as well. But you talk about the marks, or turnover marks, intercept marks inside that area. Hawthorne taking three, Collingwood just one.
5: Red Z Lending loans for the self-employed. REDZED.com as the Hawks force another turnover. They try and counter, but look at Collingwood's pressure. This time, Quaidor.
2: Brilliant.
5: Another tackle holding the ball. They are playing inspired footy. They just need to get some bang for buck. And Swadlin's kick is beautiful. And Membry will have his third shot at goal. They've all been difficult, as will this one. He'll kick it about 45 metres out, just inside the boundary line. Similar to where he missed one earlier in the quarter.
2: Oh, outstanding pressure from Isaac Quaynor. Hawthorne looked to be out and just stopped them dead in their tracks, and then they were able to quickly transition, quick play on, and Membry gets another opportunity. He's already kicked two behinds tonight.
0: 30 goals, 14 coming into the night, Joey.
5: Oh, the crowd would love if he could put this one through. There'll probably be a groan if he misses.
2: Pushed it.
5: It's going to go across the face again, although Hawthorne don't kill it, so it's still in play. McStay tries to get Poot the ball. Hawks, last line of defence, so Amon just has to dump it out of there. Pendlebury sitting under it. Nick Dacos just comes straight onto the ground. Ginnivan goes hard. So does Crisp. Stolen away by Harvey Harrison. Kicks to the top of the square. Again, there's a big pack of Flyers. Hawthorne, again, able to do well and use their numbers. McKenzie to Dillmore, and he does it nicely to find Connor McDonald at halfback.
3: Well, they pass another defensive test. Geez, they've held up well in this first quarter, Hawthorne. They have been under siege. They've gone forward well in transition, but they've punched nothing but air. 2-3 apiece. Dying stages, first term. Jarman Impey, short one to Amon, just shy of centre wing.
0: You'd imagine they'd be happy just to keep it uncontested.
3: Houston arrives late on Ginnivan. Marks in front of the interchange gate. Still time if he goes. Jack Ginnivan thumps one inside 50. Spears around for Collingwood. Quaynor handed it straight over to Watson. Usually a bad move. Smother was good from Allen. They can clear the danger. Ever so briefly, Anderson thumps one onto the outer side. The siren saves the Pies. Entertaining first term at the MCG. The Pies have come to play. 2-3, 13 apiece. Lively start here at the G. More to come. Triple M footy. 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
1: 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The Hawks and the Pies. Goals to West. Allen for Hawthorn. Newcomb and Meek also hit the scoreboard. The Pies wasteful. The Hawks good in transition. A bit to play out down on the ground. Our fifth member of the team, Alex Bryan, is there for Bob Jane Team Arts. Alex.
4: Yeah, the crowd really getting into this one. Things got spicy at the end of that first quarter. Thankfully, no major injury concerns. Nick Watson did come off. He got his left ankle strapped. Isaac Quaynor went down to the Collingwood Rooms. He was pointing to his groin, but he was great when he came back on, making some impactful tackles. Really looking forward to seeing how this one plays out.
1: Thank you, Alex. Bob Jane T-Mart's Epic Drive Sale is on now. BobJane.com.au. Bit of spicy. Like a bit of
0: some
1: spicy.
0: You want some spice in your Red Z lenders.
1: You got some spice.
0: Well, the tackles for Red Z, Collingwood dominating. 22-6 inside 50s, 18-8. The issue being, for 18 inside 50s, they scored 2 goals, 3. For the 80
2: opportunities.
0: Yeah, for the 8 inside 50s on the other side of the page for the Hawks, 2 goals, 3. Your major ball winners, Nick Dacos, has had 9 for the Pies. I think 3 kicks and a kicking efficiency of 33%. Ed Allen's had 7. Josh Dacos has had 7. The other side of the page, Impey with 11 disposals early on. Battle with 8 and Amon with 8. Judah to... pretty good game of footy.
2: Great game of footy, as you touched upon, that just squandering opportunities. They couldn't capitalise after building that pressure, that early heat. You could saw the dump kicks from defensive 50 from Hawthorn, but Collingwood just got to hit the scoreboard. But in transition, Hawthorn looked terrific. They've opened up Collingwood. There's opportunities. They've just got to win around that contest and have a bit more composure with ball in hand.
1: Jude Bolton and Dale Thomas, our Triple M Red Z lending stats. Boys, are you more deflated when you miss shots, or do you take a bit of confidence out of the fact that you've been able to repel some
3: attack and defence, the Hawks would be, you know, cherry ripe after what's been a pretty lively first quarter.
2: Oh, Collingwood would take a lot of confidence out of that. Absolutely. They know that they can hit the scoreboard. They've had them on the back foot, and that's exactly the way they want to start.
0: Yeah, they're going to have to continue to tackle well, because when the Hawks are out, they only went in eight times to score five times, and they look like that was actually some missed opportunities. There was players out everywhere.
1: So second quarter about to get underway. Room hot water built tough frosty conditions. When it comes to water heating, ask your plumber to install a ream. Packed house at the MCG. Perfect winter's night. It's 15 apiece for McDonald's and Room Hot Water. Triple M Rocks footy. Second quarter underway.
2: Mackenzie to Nick Dacos in the middle. Darcy, wearing a bit closer. He was allowed to afford a fair bit of room in the first quarter.
1: Mackenzie tried to win the clearance, couldn't. DeGoey, his handball was a bit sharp for Nick Dacos. Wasn't able to take it. Swadling did some nice things in that first quarter. Got the handball out to Josh Dacos, who goes wide to Crisp. He goes short to Ed Allen. Gives to DeGoey. The best inside 50 kick in the comp since round 12. Pops it up. Schultz flies at ground level. Hayes done some nice things as well. Impey. Pressure. Smother. Ground ball. A lot of numbers around this one. Hardwick just tries to slap it into space. No one can take it cleanly. Eventually, the umpire might be forced to blow the whistle, and he will. 35 metres out from the Collingwood goal. Kicking to the punt road end in this second turn. Darcy.
2: The goalie just sitting off the back of the pack here.
3: Meek just gets it to ground. Battle. Wade's day. Lays the tackle. Repeat stoppage inside forward 50. Darcy, Lloyd. So Collingwood, well, could be a bit further in front. Wasted a couple of chances. Allen gets into a bit of space. So Amon disrupts him. Will Day just had a second to assess the situation. In the end, decided a big barrel to centre wing was the right option. Mitch Lewis gets in front of Billy Frampton. Sigs the big fist in and gets it out of play. The Hawks gained about 80 metres in the blink of an eye.
0: It's a good way to exit D50. A massive sparato and a knock on that goes another 30.
2: It was good for Mitch Lewis. Chole has yet to touch the football on the Triple M Red Z lending stats.
3: Meek works his way to the front. What a day. In the end, got crisp and he's held up out of sight.
0: Hey, I said it may be Mabs' night. Big Mabs, so far.
3: Put him under the pump.
0: Yeah, well, he's continued on where he left off last week, unfortunately.
1: Newcomb wins the clearance. Gets good purchase on the kick into the pocket. Quayne Orr, who's got that matchup on Nick Dacos, knocks it out of bounds.
2: This is where they can get to work. Small forwards, Watson. Starting boundary side, Quaino's putting a lot of work into him.
1: Nick Dacos drifts down. Josh Dacos on Dylan Moore. Meek. Stolen by Darcy Cameron. Now it's a ground level ball. Josh Dacos to Goey. Just toe pokes it about 20 metres outside defensive 50. Clever tap forward. Went wide and then the kick off the ground out of bounds. So lasso free kick the way of Carl Amon. Just forward of the wing. On a pack. Shane Warne stands side of the MCG. Scores a level. Early stages Q2. Daisy Choice Hotels around the grounds. The game at the Adelaide Oval started.
0: Yeah, it's just got underway. We've gone 4 minutes into that one. It's Melbourne 117 leading the Teal 0-0-0.
3: Mitch Lewis marking it full flight. Sideways ball. Wanted day. Got battle. Lowers the eyes. Inside forward 50 and finds Connor McDonald. He's got a short one in the pocket. Gets there. Dylan Moore. Hard up against the boundary line, right in front of the members. First real meaningful shot on goal in this second term. We'll have to swing around on the left. Gets it across the face. Not enough bend at all. Minor score. Hawks take the lead. 2-4-16. Collingwood 2-3-15. We are 3.5 minutes gone in this second term on the Triple M. Bunnings trade scoreboard.
0: Bad miss. Classy player, somebody who should be eating that up.
1: Josh Dacos' kick went out looking for Jack Crisp, but the Hawks were onto it. And they kill the ball out of bounds, 60 metres around from their goal.
0: I'll go head-to-head with you here, Jude. Who do you want, Puncher or Chole, for most disposals at the end of the night? They're both on naught. The Red Z sheet that has 12 headers.
2: Chole will finish with 4 disposals.
0: I'll take the under then for Puncher.
1: Crisp, just a forward handball, and as far as Amon and Mackenzie. Arches the bat, waddles away, kicks it in that Chole and Puncher direction. Neither of them can get a touch. still on donuts, and it's out of bounds. Inside the 50-metre line.
2: Played it in their front half at the moment, though. Hawthorne, an opportunity to set up defensively behind for Barris. Also Weddle set back deep.
0: 3-1, Hardwick's inside 50 is the quarter.
2: By himself as well.
1: A lot of movement going on at the feet of the ruckman from this throw-in. Collingwood win it nicely, though. Swaddling to Josh Dacos. Sweeps a handball wide for Harrison, who has Sicily giving chase. The kick on his left was a good one to McCreary, who ran really hard and takes the mark. Waits and draws and gives it back to Harrison, who thought his first left was good, so he went again inside 50. Newcombe got back there, taken in a tackle, tried to shrug, and he did it nicely in the end to get his handball out to Dylan Moore. And they're away by hand. Lewis short to McDonald.
3: Bailey McDonald right in front of the interchange gates. Long ball inside 50. Joel, number one. Oh, couldn't quite get it. Went one-handed. Acrobatic. Still doesn't count, Jude. Oh,
2: acrobatic does not get you on the side.
3: So thrown in front of the members, right forward flank for the Hawks. Umpires are going to come together. Going to be a lasso free kick. You heard the groan.
1: Oh, it should have been Charlie's kick, and he's run down to the goal square.
3: It could have been a high hit on Frampton. In the end, it's ricocheted off Isaac Quaynor's foot.
0: Currently unopposed now, Chol. So Day and Chol are free.
3: Watson.
2: Launch.
3: The setup kick. Chol! Yes! Chol's read the script. He says, not tonight, Days. Here's number one. A long road back from Mabior Chol. Quiet week last week. He gets his first crack at the sticks tonight.
0: And have a look on the Harvey Norman here. They were so slow to reset. You see Marbior there at the top of the goal square. So Frampton, somewhat his direct opponent, but he was also worried about Will Day, who was 5 metres in front of him. So he had to play the 2v1, and in the end, as so often happens, he did three-fifths of bugger all.
3: Quite one last week, to say the least. He'd lead the Hawks goal-kicking in 2024, so he's got it in him from directly in front. That slow approach pays dividends. Margin out to seven. Six, nearly 7 minutes gone. Second term, Triple M Bunnings trade scoreboard.
2: Well, Hawthorne have had four inside 50s to two on the Triple M Red Z lending stats. They've played in their front half, and this time, just the re-entry, and as you mentioned, Daisy, the Charles Royce just afforded so much space. Collingwood really poor to set up and not have any body work. He was just able to just put a little light touch on Frampton. And a strong mark. We'll check him Harvey Norman replay.
0: Well, if Marbior didn't mark it, Lloyd Meek was in behind him. He would have taken an uncontested mark himself. So yeah, that defence has looked really questionable all night. So far, hasn't been made to pay.
1: And the Hawks dominated territory and eventually got the goal. Out by seven. Pendlebury's in at this centre bounce.
5: Hold the same side.
1: Along with Ed Allen and Nick Dacos. We've got a secondary stoppage. Now all the half forwards come up, so it's a crowded contest. Lloyd Meek did a pretty good job, although Connor McDonald couldn't get the hands free. Howes did tap on only as far as Morris. Look at McCreary, just stalks his prey, and he forces another ball up just forward of the wing.
2: The Hawks averaged 13 marks in their forward 50. They've already taken seven this evening, just with that composure on the outskirts, just being able to hit up targets.
1: Pendlebury kicks it off the ground, gets a little bit of territory, and then Dan McStay gets a free kick playing in front. Point of the square, half forward. Handballs to Nick Dacos. Why wouldn't you? He's a beautiful kick, and he goes looking for Anderson, who almost took the mark over the top of Ward. Now players pile in, and we'll have a ball up 30 metres out from the Collingwood goal. They're yet to score in this second quarter. They trail by 7 points.
0: Well, this has been one thing that Collingwood have done well, keeping the ball inside their attacking half. 12 tackles to three in that area.
3: So McDonald, Connor McDonald. Cameron wrapped him up, long arm of the law. Pendlebury now off hands. Oh, met was Hayes. Barris got him. Stoppage 35 metres out. Strong defensive effort from a man who's made a living off them. Cameron flashing past McKenzie on hands and knees. Cameron wraps him up. A couple of players with a hand on the pill. Umpire comes in again. Hawks responded. Lively start to this second term. McKenzie spun 360. missed his foot. Pendlebury trying to extract. Yeah, Newcomb, bottom of the pack. Picture perfect evening at the MCG. 83, did you say?
0: I did, yes, I believe.
3: 83,000 so far.
0: Good crowd. Good,
3: big, big numbers. McKenzie could have got a push. Player was allowed to go on. Here's Dacos. Finds some space. 45 metres out. He doesn't miss these. He does not miss these. Nick Dacos, you are a master. Collingwood's first of the second term comes in familiar fashion. You know who. 1 point margin. Hawks lead at 3-4-22. Pies 3-3-21. Triple M Bunnings trade scoreboard. It is a pleasure to witness.
5: He's pretty good, eh?
0: Well, it's his 12th disposal, but that's been the difference in his game this season as well. So not only are those numbers that we spoke about off the top, just off the charts, he kicked the 22 goals coming into this game, which is career highs, and that's what he's doing now, making the opposition pay. 23-19 now on the season. Just having a look there.
2: It's just for young midfielders, the way he keeps his feet moving around stoppage, though, he's always able to just have either a release outlet or just it bobbles out to him, and he's just in perfect position to get it from ball in hand to his foot. Outstanding.
5: So back to 1 point the margin. Been that sort of game so far for McDonald's and Ream Hot Water. 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Ned Long wins the clearance, just handballs forward. So Collingwood just trying to surge the ball. They can't make the most of it. Oh, great tackle. Should have been holding the ball. No free kick. Pendlebury picks it up anyway. Josh handballs to Nick. Goes short. The kick finds Membry. Couldn't take the mark. Handball to Anderson. Snap around the body. Two in a row. Pies back in front. Good footy by Collingwood. They are 4-3-27. The Hawks 3-4-22. Triple M Bunnings trade scoreboard. 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
2: Every team is susceptible to pressure, and Collingwood have just brought the heat tonight on Hawthorn. Once again, they should have been rewarded after Pendlebury tackle, but he just had the composure to give the hands. And once Josh Dacos gave it to his brother, it went inside forward 50. And Anderson, quick as a flash, a great snap from the Triple M Harvey Norman replay.
0: Well, those tackles, absolutely out of control. 36 so far on the Red Zeds for Collingwood, 13 to Hawthorn in this quarter alone, 14-7.
5: Bob Jane Team Arts, Alex.
4: Yeah, leading disposal winner Nick Dacos has just come to the bench. He's having a quick chat to the physio. I think he just needs a breather.
5: Bob Jane Team Arts, epic drive sale is on now. 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
3: He's earned one, hasn't he? To go, he gets onto the turf, pounded into there by Newcomb. A couple of big balls going at it. So this one living up to the pre-game billing. They've gone blow for blow. Meek won the tap down to McKenzie. Pendlebury just allowed it to come to him almost as he has done for 440 games. Handball in the path of Hayes, wrapped up by Amon, dispossessed. Still goes Hayes. Long, genuine floater inside forward 50. Battle went with a fist, got it into space. Sicily being stalked by West. Sicily wanted the boundary line, and he got it there. Umpire decides to throw it in. Well, the crowd wanted deliberate. 200 gamer. He's done that a couple of times. Steers his team to safety. So thrown in.
0: Pendlebury, Degoe and Anderson all at the front of this with no one on them.
3: Meek reaches over the top of Cameron. Pendlebury flashes through. Day tries to track it. Anderson handballs to Degoe. Went off the deck. Hayes would take a miracle from this angle. He blows it across the face. It's further from goal than from where he kicked it. We throw it in 35 metres around the opposite side, Shane Warne's stand side.
2: It's like a clearing kick.
0: It's like he was doing the sums in his head. And instead of sort of hitting the divide for the angle to hit the times button.
3: Genuinely further away. He was 10 from goal. Now they're 30 out.
0: He went left foot check side and hit a right foot. Nah. No, thanks.
3: Ginnivan's handball over the shoulder. Got to Watson. McKenzie now through the middle of the MCG. Has a bit of space to run. Outside of the foot to Morrison. Made him wait. Turning back inside, Bailey McDonald. Morrison again outside of the boot. This time it gets to Ginnivan on the bounce. Chol. Chol's going to have a run at it. Oh, he dropped what he should have taken. It could have been mark of the year, Mab. Degoe received from Frampton. The Pies are away out of side.
5: It's Harrison. He's done some nice things. He's got plenty of space. Takes a bounce. Goes wide. Charlie West running really hard.
1: couldn't gather it just inside the boundary line. Runs out of room. Quick transition. And Sam Mitchell is barking orders on the phone to someone.
2: Triple M, Harvey Norman replay. Mavior Child just over the top of Quaynor. Had every piece of it and just fumbled it on the way down.
1: 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The ball will be restarted inside the forward 50 for the Pies. They lead by 5 points, 4-3-27, plays 3-4-22 as we head towards the halfway mark of this second term. Harrison again being busy. Some of the Red Z Lending stats, Daisy, were the ball winners.
0: Yeah, well, this quarter, Geordie DeGoey's had 7 for the Pies, which is the most of anyone on the ground. But overall, Nick Dacos has had the 13 leading all comers. DeGoey now up to 12. Impey and Amon 11 for the Hawks. No surprise at battle there as well with the ball living down there.
1: Josh Dacos from the clearance goes on the left top of the square. And West outpoints Sicily and takes a strong contested mark. Only about 7 metres out on a 45-degree angle and just needs to steer this one home.
2: Terrific grab from West. Just his ability to get the early bodywork on Sicily and then just over the top, the reach, outstanding.
1: The number two for Charlie West. He does steer it home. And the Pies have kicked 3 on the trots. And after weathering the storm in their back half, they now lead by 11 points. 5-3-33 to the Hawks, 3-4-22. Triple M Bunnings straight scoreboard.
2: We're getting bang for their buck now, aren't they? Their entries and then just efficiency going inside forward. 56 inside 50s, 3 straight goals for the Pies, but it's on the back of that pressure. They're creating those opportunities in their front half. And this time, West of the beneficiary.
0: And you're talking about those marks, how it was heavily skewed on the Red Zeds in favour of Hawthorn inside forward 50. Well, this quarter, you look at what they're taking in terms of across the board. That's their first only still, so they can tidy that up. They're getting looks in there, but Hawthorn's still dominating that part of the ground.
3: McDonald's and Ream Hot Water, Triple M, Rocks footy, 11-point lead to the Pies. Choll into the ruck with McStay. Drag down Ward. Released a handball just in time. Pendlebury harassing McKenzie. Harrison harassing McKenzie. Everyone's harassing McKenzie.
2: Here's Pendlebury.
3: There it is. They've swarmed him. Free kick going to Harrison. Short ball to Nick. Always good. Now 65 from home. DeGoey. Oh, Will Day got in Charles' way. You guys are in cahoots, Bolts. Clearing ball doesn't get any further than Swadling. McStay's on in the middle. He wants him. He nearly gets him. Ward put his head in the hole. Fist clears the area. Morrison. Dump kicks coming down the line. Frampton and Lewis. Frampton edges. Lewis under the ball. Fist over the top. And Ginnivan gets Jack Crisp to the deck. He's going to be pinged. Gone. He had an arm free. Tough prior.
2: No prior there.
1: It is a tough rule, isn't it? It's just a cue that the umpires go by and pay it every time.
3: Morrison's short one. Josh Ward marks centre wing in front of Frampton and the interchange gates.
0: Was it Ward inside D50 who got the arm in front of McStay?
3: Yep.
0: It was big play.
3: Big fist. This one, not his best, comes off the side of the boot, lands in the lap of Dan McStay, just inside centre half back. Oh, Chol laid a huge tackle on Quainer. Released to DeGoey. Pies can exit out of side.
0: Howes. Switches on.
3: Dacos decides to come back.
2: Got numbers this side, yep.
3: Members side, it's Josh. Jack Crisp's waving him on. Shorter one to Frampton first. Crisp's open in front of the bench. Frampton stops. He's just held up by Morrison on the mark.
1: Oh, he slowed him down, Billy.
0: Well, it was really well done from Jack Gudston.
1: Yeah.
0: He was corridor on McStay, and he just understood that the most dangerous player who'd get the handball receive was going to be Josh Dacos. So he came, put some doubt in the mind of Billy.
1: They forced Josh Dacos to play slow and down the line, but Crisp stands in front of the pack and takes a nice contested mark. 2 kicks from home. He waits for all the forwards to reset, get deep. And then he kicks it into the corridor, so it's an aggressive kick. Hawks probably have the numbers. Pendlebury with a front square was excellent. Swaddling sees Harrison in a bit of space. If it sits, he can have a chance for a snap. He hooks it to the top of the goal square. And well done by Bailey McDonald, who loves to tuck it under the arm. And running kick. Howes came off his man, which was Chole, to spoil Ginnivan. It got out the back to Chole, and then Ginnivan just kicks the grass. But
6: give it a puncher. Give it a puncher.
1: He's Billy Frampton.
6: Give it swaddling. To
1: him. And Frampton almost did a bit of Billy ball. Nearly mucked it up, but the Pies work it out nicely.

0: 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Numbers everywhere in the brown and gold. 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Ignores him, goes for home. Strikes the upright. McDonald looks back. There's a little bit of an arm raise. Missed opportunity. Big one goes begging. Margin 10 points. 20 minutes gone, second term. Hawthorne 3-5-23. Collingwood 5-3-33. Triple M Bunnings trade scoreboard.
1: Hit long to the wing. It's over the back of everyone. Weddle, first one back there. Loves to run. And it's dangerous, an aggressive kick. Dangerous kick. Poor kick. Chopped off by Schultz. Gets to McCreary. Runs to 50. Goes for home. Keeps it low. Another one of the pies. Four on the bounce. And they are playing inspired footy on the Triple M Bunnings trade scoreboard. 6-3-39. The Hawks, 3-5-23, and they're out by 16.
2: Well, that's the difference in the game at the minute, is the scores pretty much from turnover. 4-2 coming from that area.
3: This is a coach goal.
2: Yeah, that is.
0: That hurts.
2: It's undefendable, and I thought initially the thought from Schultz to give it and keep speed on the ball, the Hawthorn defenders, but when you're giving it to a bloke who's got wheels, it's probably the one out, because they can make it up as they go. They're not going to get run down pressure. Those tackle numbers still out of control. 40-19. And we've still got time to play here in the second term.
3: Been super impressive, Collingwood. Just their pressure and hunt, and that's what's forcing these errors. Weddle there just turning inboard and just lazy kick inboard, and they just swarmed on him.
0: Four on the bounce for the Pies. This one's flipped on its head. Down to the boundary, Alex Bryant for Bob Jane T-Mart.
4: Scott Pendlebury has just come to the Pies bench, running at 63% game time. He did start this quarter on the bench as well, because I saw him toying with putting on a puffer. He didn't.
0: Well, he could if he wanted to, Alex, for Bob Jane T-Mart. Shot on goal. There's another behind, this time Gunston. So 15-point margin.
2: Zero goals, two, and one that hasn't scored for Jack Gunston on the evening. Choice Hotels around the ground. Port Adelaide 1-1-7. Melbourne 5-2-32. 4 minutes to play in the first term.
1: Kick in by the Pies towards a contest. Will Day tries to create something. Charges his way through. Handball to Dillmore from the boundary line. It was a good attempt, but getting back was House. He's done some nice things in this first half. Been impressive. It's 25-39, under 7 minutes to play. 1-4 to Hawthorn in this quarter. 4 straight to the Pies from the kick in. Goes long to a contest and out of bounds, off hands.
3: What's Watson's red zeds in the second term?
2: Just the two, their bolts. Just having a look, it was hard to find him there. I was going the stat sheet in reverse order because I was trying to see if my boy Puncher had got a stat, and I think I'd actually cheered for Charlie West, who got up the ground before.
3: He might
2: still yet to touch
3: it. Puncher might have been on the bench when you were cheering for him.
1: Seabus Super, build your something the smart way. Drew Bolton and Dale Thomas. There's Nick Dacos, wins a clearance, kicks it into the middle of the MCG. Houston wraps up Morrison right next to the centre circle. It's the Pies leading by 14 points, 6.5 minutes left in this second term.
0: Big pack around this one. Harrison wins the clearance and just dumps it inside forward 50. Memory with a turn of speed. Leads Barris to the ball. Left forward pocket. Looks back up the ground. Schultz. Schultz handballs back to Memory. Has a second. Hits the hot spot. Needs a flyer. They all fall to ground. Handball to Long. Outside of the boot.
1: Oh,
0: steal. Steal the one. You've got to be kidding. That had no right to go anywhere near the goal face. It floated through. It was the reverse banana. It's gone all sorts. It's a miracle goal. 7-3-45 the Pies. They're out by 20. 3-7-25 the Hawks. Triple M Bunnings trade scoreboard.
2: Where's your left foot?
3: It was a standard left foot snap.
1: Only
3: and he chose to put it on the right boot back over his head. It was an unbelievable goal.
2: You can't do that. Think of a Nick Dacos inside-out little kick, but he's done that as a check side whilst running away from goal.
3: He knew it straight off the boot. He put the finger in the sky, and he was just
2: that
3: like, oh my goodness.
2: He's giving it the acca, but he's absolute bullshit.
5: Yeah, I don't know if he should be doing that. Come on.
2: Oh, that is ridiculous, though. I don't actually know how he's got it to go backwards.
1: All I know is

0: The Pies are out by 20 points. Five goals straight they've kicked in this second quarter. Hawks under the pump. And they're going to get penalised for a throw. Gee, Collingwood's pressure has been
1: amazing, Joey. Just they've come with the plan to just hunt after them and just create those opportunities.
0: They quickly handball to Houston. Send it inside 50. They want to challenge this Hawks defence. Schultz tries to pick it up. McCreary does, but he's wrapped up in a tackle. What are the tackle numbers, Doug?
2: Well, this quarter alone, 22-14. They've absolutely dominated all areas. 13-5 in clearance. Uncontested marks, 15-3. And disposals, 88-51, leading the uncontested style there as a major part.
0: And a dominant turn. Look at them. Ravage all over the place.
1: And that's where Hawks need to fight fire with fire. Come back with the with that heat and pressure. Turn Collingwood around.
3: Day. Sorry, Joey.
0: Day, kick up.
3: Cameron's handball over his head. Oh, he ran into a brick wall. Schultz. He's going to win himself a free kick. He's heading to the ground. In the end, just got Bailey McDonald front on contact.
1: Mick stayed deep.
3: 60 from home. Schultz, what a servant he's been in a couple of years for the Pies. McStay floating in front. Membry off hands. McStay tried to claim it. It was off Membry. It'll be a stoppage 10 metres out from the Pies goal. Chol kicked the first. The Pies kick the next five. McStay gets it in midair, not 15. D'Ambrosio out of side now. Clearing ball. Contest with Gunston. He's dragged to ground and he's won himself a free kick. Long way from home, jumping jack. Hawks don't know where to turn. Shell-shocked in this second quarter. Just had to batten down the hatches. Very leaky. D'Ambrosio, 20-point margin. Tick under 5 minutes left in this second quarter.
1: It's looking to own the footy a bit here, Hawthorn. Get the game back on their terms.
4: Yes.
3: In the end, your man Dave. The punch.
4: I'll change his name to Contested Barker. No
1: good hands.
4: There.
3: Good punch. The left back pocket.
2: Don't
3: out
2: get
3: of
2: back
3: side.
2: To Mabs.
3: McStay hit it mid-air. Membry hit it at speed. Long, this link-up chain of handball. It's torn Hawthorn to ribbons. To go, he releases McCreary. 40, 30, closing. Misses. That would have been something for 2.25 by McCreary.
1: Had to straighten up there, McCreary. Had so much time. The wheels, as you mentioned.
3: 21, Triple M Bunnings trade scoreboard.
0: From the kick in, gets to Moore, but he's under pressure. And all of a sudden, Collingwood win the ball back when it looked like the Hawks are out. Houston tries to split the gap for DeGoey, who just provided a contest. McCreary, look at him go, playing inspired footy. Kick into the corridor for Steele, who can run to 45 for two in a minute. This one, more conventional, but he missed. Getting some good looks. Collingwood, 7-5, 47. For the Hawks, 3-7-25, 22 points the margin. Dominating the term. 3:15 left on the clock. Triple M Bunnings trade scoreboard.
2: And they're the first two blemishes of the quarter. 15 inside 50s for 5 goals, 2. The Hawks up the other end, 10 for 1 goal, 4.
3: Look, disposal numbers for this quarter, Dave. Feels like the Hawks have barely touched it.
2: With totality, 104-62. Uncontested possession. The Pies leading that by 28.
3: Triple M Red Z landing stats. Morrison inside 50. Looks for the wizard. This would take a trick or two. Hard up against the boundary line. Handball releases. Gunston sells a couple of dummies, but he didn't move. He just stood on the one spot. They all ran around him. Kick for Chol. Just over his head to Goey. Geez, he's been tireless in the second quarter. He has been tireless. Swaddling under pressure from Watson. Haven't cleared the danger just yet. The Pies. Quainer this time. An end over ender. Out of side, and I reckon Membry just good enough to get it out of play. Almost scores a try when the end umpires pinged him. Free kick going to the Hawks.
0: That's Battle. Barras. He's happy to go back and inboard to Amon, and now into the corridor to Impey.
2: Big couple of minutes here, because if the Hawks can find one just to stop the bleeding, they'll be like, okay, we've been outplayed for the better part of a quarter and a half. no damage really done. But if the Pies find one more, extend, tails up, look out.
0: Any disposals for Sicily, Days?
2: This quarter or in the match, Joseph?
0: Their match.
2: Yeah, I can sort that out for you for Red Z Lending. That is his 7th, 4 kicks, 3 handballs.
0: And then kick-ins as they switch the ball from one side to the other. Now Weddle. Not sure. Again, for a second time, Weddle has kicked it straight down the throat of a Magpie.
1: Top four is on the line, and you're just butchering it out there, particularly through the midfield, and just creating opportunities for the opposition.
0: Bacos marks it right on the Toyota Hilux logo, centre wing. Only Schultz inside 50, so he has to just pick his way through, and he does it nicely to McStay, who's 55, 60 metres out. Hawthorn have rolled numbers back, so he's going to be patient. They have no tall to kick to, so he's going to kick it to Schultz at the top of the square. Front and square, Hayes. Ed Allen's also there. It's Lloyd Meek that wins the clearance. His kick, though, only as far as Roan Steele, who has the third crack at goal. And maybe he should kick those inside-outside bananas because his drop punts ain't working.
3: Too conventional.
0: That's out on the full when he was 45 out straight in front. And he lets off the Hawks, and it's going to be battle. Deep in the fence, he'll take the free kick. Just over a minute to play. Pies by 22.
2: Choice Hotels around the ground. Quarter time, Adelaide Oval. Melbourne 44, leading Port Adelaide just the 8 points.
3: Big game in Adelaide for Melbourne. Ball out of side, Allen, Dacos, Nick to Dacos, Josh, thumping left foot, back inside, forward 50, Membry's got it. Membry's given away a free kick. Jeez, he had his hands in the air. You're allowed to use your body, aren't you, Jude, to edge your man under the ball? Not sure if there was a push.
1: I think it might have been Schultz next to him, I think, because he bodied him well. It was a strong grab.
3: Crowd seen it on the Harvey Norman. They don't like it at all. Mitch Lewis. 30 seconds to go. Chol on centre wing. Nearly played on. Holds it up. Mabs. But waits for something to present.
2: B. Houston.
3: Houston in a one-on-one. Gunston. Gunston. First to the ball. Houston drags him down. Umpire says play on. Dacos. Strong tackle on Dylan Moore. The time might beat the Hawks.
0: Straight up, please. 12 seconds on the clock. And Sam Mitchell looks intense. He might be giving his boys a good old cook at halftime. As Jude Bolton said, top four on the line. They lose this, they will probably miss a double chance opportunity. They've got some work to do at halftime. As a ball's going to be thrown in. 5 seconds left on the clock. It's been a 5-goal-to-1 quarter. When Marbiel Chol kicked the first goal of the second quarter, the Hawks are out by 7. Oh, dominating time in half, and then 5 unanswered goals. Sees Collingwood getting a standing ovation and taking a 22-point lead into half-time. They are playing great footy. 7-5-47. The Hawks 3-7-25. Jude Bolton, Theodoropoulos, Daisy Thomas, Alex Bright. 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
29: Well, for McDonald's and Remont Water, Triple M rocks footy. And I tell you what, the Pies have absolutely rocked the Hawks in a lively first half of footy in front of a packed MCG. The Hawks kicked the first goal of the second, and then Collingwood just went bang, bang, and they wound it up. They now lead it by 22 points. This is the Triple M footy halftime for BHP. Strong communities don't happen by chance. They're built by people and partnerships that last. BHP building local communities together. Days. Whoa, what would Sam Mitchell be saying?
2: It's a good question, boys. We need to get ourselves into the contest, but stop referring the pressure. What Collingwood were really good at, especially in that second quarter, was taking away the uncontested marks of Hawthorn. So we're speaking about the pressure that they were able to put on in the first quarter, but still decent enough Hawthorn at taking those uncontested marks, 38 of them in that first quarter. That took away time and space, went, which allowed that pressure just to continue to build. So if you can find an uncontested mark, obviously handball, handball, handball, pressure's coming, kick it, take the mark, that pressure release comes, you can assess the field. Didn't happen in that quarter, and the Pies pressure was absolutely rampant. They've been on fire. So for Sam Mitchell, there's still plenty to like. They just need to get back to getting their hands on the footy, which Jude pointed out throughout that second quarter. They were absolutely smacked, 113 disposals to 78. They were absolutely flogged just with not getting hand on ball.
1: Live ladder, I mean, they sit outside the top four at the moment. They sit fifth with obviously Melbourne leading at this point against Port Adelaide. So, I mean, there's just so much to play for. And you look at what happened after Brisbane were touched up. And they came back and had a response, immediate response after a 76-point loss. They came back, and we were expecting a response from Hawthorn after getting a touch-up from Brisbane last week. They haven't come out. They haven't come out with that urgency that they need to bring. And it'd be frustrating for a lot of Hawks supporters the way that they've performed in this first half. But there is opportunity. Going forward, they can create some space, and actually there's a lot of upside still for Hawthorn.
0: There is a bit to do. There was a couple of moments where the Hawks' transition work was lively. It resulted in fresh air on the scoreboard.
2: Yeah.
0: In terms of addressing, you've got to be happy with the fact that you can get the ball from D50 to forward 50 quickly and largely unopposed. But it was when there was just a slight leaving of the door ajar, Collingwood were just suffocating.
1: But that's when there's time and space. Play flowing, they look superb, absolutely. They've got their opportunities to slice through Collingwood, and we know that the defensive unit for Collingwood has been hit by injuries over the period. So they have got an opportunity to just burst back into this game, but it comes around the contest and that dump kick that they've been susceptible to pressure as well.
2: They still had the 5 scoring shots, so 1 goal, 4. It was really 5 goals straight until those last couple of misses for the Pies. So the efficiency in actually hitting the scoreboard, which is a bit of a turnaround from that first quarter. But they're certainly in the game, the Hawks. So they just need to figure out how to burst that bubble of pressure. And I expect in this third term, we see a lot more attempted uncontested marks, and especially early, because that handballing is just referring it. And it's frenzied pressure. You release it or you get someone out, kick it forward, turn that Pies defence around, rather than continuing to handball.
1: Then it's your front half pressure gets to work. They've had one tackle in the forward 50, whereas Collingwood have had 13. So just that ability to put heat on in your front half and then get your defensive unit set up outside, that's what they need to hit back hard in this second half.
0: Leading disposals and tackles.
1: Yeah.
0: And leading Dominant. Pressure. Dominant. And leading on the scoreboard.
2: Do you want to cut the Red Z leading disposal winners on the ground? Jordy DeGoey, 18 disposals. He was enormous. That second quarter alone, 13 of those coming there. So he's had the 18 disposals, 2 clearances, a couple of score involvements, some inside 50s. Nick Dacos also with 18 disposals, 241 metres gained. Josh Dacos, 16 disposals. The other side of the page, Jarman Impey, 16 for the Hawks. And Harry Morrison with the 14 for them.
0: So not everything has gone to plan tonight, Daze. We can say that.
2: Close.
0: Sometimes we aim for perfection and then we fall just short when the lucky country isn't so lucky. It's lucky you're with Amy. This is how we call the Amy Clanger in the second term on Triple M Footy. Handballs to DeGoey, went off the deck. Hayes would take a miracle from this angle. He blows it across the face. It's further from goal than from where he kicked it. Be thrown in 35 metres around the opposite side, Shane Warne's stand side.
1: It's like a clearing kick.
2: It's like he was doing the sums in his head. And instead of sort of hitting the divide for the angle, he hit the times button.
0: Genuinely further away. He was 10 from goal. Now they're 30 out.
2: He went left foot check side and hit a right foot. Nah. No thanks.
0: The only thing that didn't go right for the Pies. Ended up 30 metres away from goal. Astounding. Choice Hotel around the grounds. The Demons are taking on the Power at the Adelaide Oval, Daze.
2: They certainly are. 14 minutes 30 to play in the second term. Port Adelaide 3-2-20, trailing the Melbourne Footy Club 7-2-44. And earlier on, it was the Q Clash of Brisbane Lions, too good to the tune of 42 points, 14-11. To 6-17, 95-53 there. We also had the Cats getting over North Melbourne by 15 points. And earlier on today, the Saints far too good, 14-10, 94. Got it done over the Tigs, 6-9-45.
0: 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One of the stars of the show of the Q Clash, Levi Ashcroft, that 42-point win. He caught up post-match with Rocky and Flanners.
3: Yes, we've got Levi Ashcroft here. You've got the 3 votes on the Triple M. You're highest ranked player on the ground. A bit stiff not to win the old man's medal, but you also missed the song as well. What's transpired in the last 20 minutes?
4: I was just busting to go to the bathroom, so I just quickly go in and then I missed the song. it was a great night. So, Will, a very deserving winner.
3: What did you make of the game tonight? Obviously, a challenging game throughout, but you started to flex the muscles the longer the game went on.
4: Yeah, it was a bit of an arm wrestle early. I feel like their pressure and our pressure was really good. I feel like we turned the ball over a little bit early as well, sort of going into that launch zone. We sort of fixed that in the second half.
3: Up to you, boys in the box.
5: Hey, Levi, we Blackie and I just spoke about the fact that one regular season game to go and then it's down to business for a team that's been there the last couple of years. What is the focus like amongst the group? Blackie described your performance tonight as professional. What's the mindset right now as we get towards September action?
4: Yeah, I think, as I said before, I think when we bring our pressure early in the game and sustain that, I feel like we're hard to beat, and Fake sort of grinds it into our minds. So, if we can do that so sustain it for the whole game, that sort of brings out our offense, and our defense takes care of itself. So if we can do that, you know, against Collingwood next week and then into the finals, I think, you know, we'll be hard to beat. And yeah, it should be a good September.
6: Levi, it's 1 week at a time, obviously, but how is the feel amongst the boys, amongst the group? Obviously, September's just around the corner, and we've built beautifully as a side the last few years. How is the feeling around the group in terms of knowing that September's just around the corner?
4: Yeah, we're confident. We're definitely excited for what's to come. I feel like we're, you know, our best footy's still coming, and I feel like when the pressure's on in the big games, we seem to step it up. So. We're definitely really excited for what's to come at the end of the year.
6: And how did you feel tonight? You know, the Gold Coast Suns, you knew they were going to come, and their heat early was fantastic. And yep. I guess over the course of the night, the inaccuracy kicked themselves out of the game. But how did you boys get up for the night? I guess it's easy to get up for a Q clash, but how was the week?
4: Yeah, as you say, definitely easy to get up for a Q clash. We never want to let the Suns beat us, and especially at our home ground. So, as you said, it's always a good battle and a great rivalry. We love playing in these games.
5: Hey, Levi, can I ask about Brother Will's collage that's appearing on the back, the tattoos that are coming up on Big Brother's back? What do we think of these? How are they going down with the family?
4: Oh, Mum's not really happy, I don't think, at the moment with all the tattoos that are coming up.
5: Mm-hmm.
4: I don't know. Each to your own.
5: Have you got any ink?
4: I've just got a premiership one, but that's
5: it. Yeah, fair enough. No, I like what Will's putting together on the back. It looks like it's going to be a full-blown, you know, masterpiece by the end of his career. It's good to see.
4: Yeah.
5: Levi, what does the rest of what does tomorrow look like for the Ashcrofts after tonight's win?
4: It's actually our sister Lucy's birthday on Monday, so we're going to go down to the Gold Coast and spend the day with her tomorrow, and then we're going to be back into the club on Monday, arvo. So
5: very nice.
4: It's a bit of recovery, and then spend time with family.
5: Actually, Blackie, reports are that Lucy's the most talented of the three kids. Absolute superstar with Southport. She's a future AFLW one to watch. Absolutely, the Ashcroft legacy will continue to grow. Hey, Levi, we appreciate your time. Well done on the win tonight.
4: All right, thanks, guys.
7: That was Levi Ashcroft chatting to the team after the Brisbane Lions had a big win in Q Clash 32 against the Gold Coast Suns. Well, it's still halftime here at the MCG. Collingwood leading Hawthorn by 22 points. Massive second half still to come. 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
11: Joey, pleased to say it's a clean bill of health for both sides tonight. I have been hanging behind the Pies bench and I've managed to find a screen with tonight's motto. It's kick from contest and eliminate.
10: Love it, Alex. Very good insight. They certainly have been surging the Pies from contest. Bob Jane T-Mart's epic drive sale is on now. Bob Jane. .com.au. Who wins from here, Jude?
12: Well, I think Hawthorn do. I think they'll put it squarely on this midfield, needs to lift. Newcomb, McKenzie, Will Day, they've got to get their hands on the footy.
13: Third quarter underway for McDonald's. It is the Hawks getting away from this stoppage first through Newcomb. Left foot bullet inside forward 50, just sits in front of Frampton. Chol nowhere to be seen, although he arrived late and buried the Pies defender. Battle. Knocks it to the turf on centre wing. Newcomb, Day, they link up through hand in the corridor. Impey comes off the side of the boot. Not his best effort, usually so silky. Sicily from 55. Wouldn't this be a start? It's just a little wayward. Right end of the ground for the Hawks. 3-8-26. They trail the Pies. 7-5-47. Triple M Toyota Tundra scoreboard.
14: When these misses start to mount up, you've got Jack Gunston coming at your right leg at pace with separation. You've got no pressure on, just a little weighted kick would have been the option there.
10: Triple M Seabus Super Special comments tonight. Jude Bolton, Daisy Thomas, two of the very best Seabus Super. Build your something the smart way as the kick in from Houston goes long and wide and off hands out of bounds. 21-point margin in favour of Collingwood. 5-1 second term. They kick 5 unanswered goals. Charlie West has a couple for the Pies, the only multiple goal scorer. Throw in. Just back of the wing. Lewis up at the contest. Can't take it cleanly. Coming through was Anderson. His handball almost chopped off by Ginnivan. So still a contested ball to be won. Point of the square half forward for the Hawks. No one can take it away. And another stoppage.
12: Much more intense from Hawthorn's midfield. They were minus 14 in contested possession and minus 9 in clearances in that first half through the midfield.
13: Meek gave it a slap. Lewis tapped it on in the path of Newcomb. And Day brought to the deck. Sensational tackle by Schultz. They get it out of play. Crisp.
15: receives the congratulations from Quainer. Jeez, they've been hard at the ball. Hawks have had no room to move. So thrown in just outside 50. Hawthorne attacking end of the ground. Meek slaps it into the path of Ward. Ward, Quainer arrives to shut him down. Watson pushed out of the way. Ward goes in again. Thrown up left forward pocket. Hawks pressing. They need something to show for their efforts.
14: I did like that though. Ward, he's got the matchup on Nick Dacos, so getting busy at stoppage, getting him involved, just too many fumbles.
15: Cameron, Meek. Cameron just a loopy handball into the path of Dacos. Did well to spin around Lewis. Received in mid-air, mind you, and gave it back to Pendlebury. One day, you'll be able to tell your friends and family that you watched this guy live for so many years.
14: And fumbled.
15: And he the one time you saw him fumble.
16: So throw in, just outside 50 for the Hawks. Open stoppage. Meek with a double tap down, but only as far as Nick Dacos, who has to track it. He had a little fumble himself, and the ball didn't go out of bounds. So Newcomb picked it up, handball to Morrison, but straight away wrapped up by Jack Crisp. Still 55 out from Hawthorne's goal.
14: There's a real intent with those tackles, though, even there from Crisp. That was a foot in the hoop, driving the shoulder into the guts.
16: Hawks keeping their six forwards inside the forward 50. Dusty Lloyd,
12: come out here, guys. The Charles the deepest with Frampton, right back in the goal square.
16: Schultz up at the stoppage. Nick Dacos, handball to Schultz. And now they get their corridor handball chain going. Crisp, Allen, and Houston. Nobody inside 50. And then a strange, really weird kick from Houston. He kicked it towards Barris. And now Houston waits front and square. And not sure what he was doing there as the Hawks kill it. Out of bounds on centre wing.
12: He had more time and space. Whether he could just switch and swivel the head and look inboard. It's almost like he kicked it to a space just to try and hem them in.
14: It's the rugby league tactic.
16: Kick it down to the corner.
14: Kick it down to the corner and get him chasing in behind, which when it was Barris, it wasn't the worst option because he got closed down rather quickly.
15: Ward's handball inside to Day. Day gets around one. Nick Dacos can't get around Schultz. Schultz gets him. He got a handball away, but he had all the time in the world. Lockie Schultz, pressure, unreal. Collingwood's pressure's been unreal. Commanding lead, 21 points. Absolutely blanketed the Hawks in the second term. 4.5 minutes gone in the third. Barris will fly. Battle wrapped up in one-on-one. McCreary, Ginnivan gets in by the hand. Allen, Pendlebury, run down by Watson.
12: Great tackle from the Wizard. Just goes down his left foot. Important tackle.
15: Blindsided the champ. Here's Chole. Quainor infringed. Chole wins the free kick. Goes straight away. Days, what's he up to, Mabs?
14: Five.
15: There's the number. Lewis.
14: Gunston.
15: 60 from home. A 2-on-1 to the Hawks. Gunston. Yes, he's got it. He marks 20 metres out. Tight-ish angle. Right side for the right footer.
12: This is going to bring the crowd into it too. It's been pretty silent this first half because Collingwood's pressure's been enormous. Gunston with ball in hand.
15: Needs to get on his bike. Makes it look so easy, Jack Gunston. Shelling peas. Gets the Hawks first of the second half. So crucial, that goal. Margin 15 points, 4-8-32. The Pies lead at 7-5-47. Triple M Toyota Tundra scoreboard. One for Jack.
14: But you can put it down to the effort of Nick Watson at the other top of forward 50. Scotty Pennerby thought he was squaring the shoulders and a chance there to lay someone out or have the shot. He hasn't had a massive night. The Wizard, we know that. He's getting some close attention from Quainer for getting up the ground, having impact that way. And really well played on the Harvey Norman from Jack Gunston. He was the deepest. Jack Ginnivan in front of him came in, engaged the forward. Either could have taken the mark, and ghosting in was the champ.
16: The all-important first goal of the third quarter, away of Hawthorne, and their star Jack Gunston, 53 on the season, gets it back to 15. We're in the middle for McDonald's and Marine Hot Water. Triple M Rocks footy. Nick Dacos comes out the front of stoppage. Ward gives chase. Dacos arched the back, got away from him, kicks inside 50. Sicily did really nicely. Takes the mark in front of Roan Steele, getting back off a wing.
17: hit two.
16: It's a ball towards the wing, isn't it? Great kick, although might spill for Ginnivan, who has Watson. Yeah. The first time he snuck out the back of Quaynor. Now to Connor McDonald, runs to 40, pops it over the top. He missed Jack Gunston, who was all on his own. They're giving him a good old spray.
14: Yes.
12: He had to have seen him. Had to have seen him.
14: Got
12: to
14: give it.
12: Oh, Gunston was had time and space to run all the way in.
16: 33 plays 47. That is one of the great burns.
13: You think of 607 goals.
14: Sicily burn him early. There's that one there. After he's just kicked the other as well. Like, he's kicked the goal in between.
12: He'd rather make a mistake doing the team thing.
13: De Goey got rid of Ginnivan in the end. Impey has a little bit of time to size things up. Gets to Ward at centre half forward. He lowers the eyes. Finds Moore standing in the goal square by himself is Mitch Lewis. Handballs to Croc McDonald. A tap-in goal. Pies caught napping. Hawks two in a row. A little bit of life around the MCG. Margin back to eight. Hawks 5-9, 39. Pies 7-5, 47. 8 minutes gone. Hawks are coming. Triple M Toyota Tundra scoreboard.
12: The alarm bells for the Pies just at this point. Just the ease with which Hawthorn were able to move the football. McDonald finishes there after Lewis was just unaccounted for in the goal square. Quick turnover and just the re-entry.
14: Yeah, quarter two, those inside 50. So Hawthorn had 12 for one goal, four. In the third term, they've had seven for two goals, two. They have certainly lifted. They've figured it out. And they're taken away. The pressure in the game, five tackles apiece. The uncontested marks, 7-2.
16: So back in the middle for McDonald's. When the footy's on, you can't miss a moment. 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Game on now at the MCG. Back to 8 points. Ward to Sicily. And now Day. Shoulders out. Runs to 70. Kicks a long ball. Top of the square. Gunston! Got hands to it. Couldn't take the mark. Josh Dacos in his defensive goal square. High ball. McKenzie's going to sit under it. So did Quaynor. Good contest.
12: Free kick. Because now Hawthorn have brought the pressure, you're seeing the dump kick now from the exit from Collingwood, and now they're capitalising.
14: Has he got the shoe from here? Anyone in the box?
12: He'd have to run around a little bit.
16: He might run out. Yeah.
14: This is where you have to give a bonus.
12: I would say it's on the falls on the line.
13: Barrel.
14: Yeah, outside the arc, 8 point barrel.
16: Just the nine disposals for Cam McKenzie.
13: Only you could get away with that.
14: And only I would have done it.
16: Did it in the grand final. Kicked the floating torp. Went through. McKenzie. No problems. Ran out and flushed it. Three quick ones for the Hawks. And just like that, they're within 2 points on the Triple M Toyota Tundra scoreboard. 6-9, 45 to 7-5, 47. Early stages, third term.
12: Triple M Harvey Norman replay. He set off early on off the mark, which meant Quaynor was able to close him even sooner, so he had to kick it from further, and he flushes it. Outstanding for McKenzie.
14: It wasn't like a big roping around the corner either. That sort of weird little Sammy Mitchell upright style he's got, just nice pop off the boot. And they loved it. So they are
12: look at
14: doing
12: the energy.
14: All the scoring. Eight inside 50s, five scores from it, 3-2. The Pies up the other end, gone in four times, yet to score. Big centre clearance. You said you wanted a lift from the midfielders. Ward with five, Newcomb four, and Day with three. The clearance apiece in there as well.
13: Back in the centre for McDonald's.
12: A throw.
13: 10 minutes gone, third term. The Hawks have come alive.
12: Pendlebury called for a throw. Good tackle from Meek.
13: Here goes Meek, right from the bullseye. Gets to Day. Day's got a runner outside him. Weddle ignores him. Wants D'Ambrosio just inside forward 50 and gets him. So hard up against the boundary line, almost a metre or two inside. Jack Crisp stands 48 metres out.
12: Sisley's pushed hard forward deep as well. He wanted in the pocket.
13: D'Ambrosio just being adjusted on his line. I mean, this would take something spectacular.
14: He is a beautiful field kick.
13: Wonderful kick.
14: Five goals, seven this season. Massimo.
13: Sizing it up. D'Ambrosio. Runs a little arc. Starts at right goalpost. Just draws away from the target. Good looking kick. Just the behind, 6:10:46, 1 point margin. Pies in front. 12 minutes gone, third term, Triple M, Toyota Tundra scoreboard.
16: Choice Hotels around the grounds, does.
14: And it's half time up at Adelaide Oval. Port Adelaide trailing the Demons, 57-20.
16: From the kick in, they do it nicely. Josh Dacos finds McCreary. In front of the interchange gates. They go towards Charlie West, who takes a nice mark. Has runners either side. And instead pops it towards DeGoey. Well read by Hardwick. Got across and got the hand in. Forced the turnover. And they're queuing up corridor here, the Hawks. Look at them go. They're everywhere. Beattie.
14: Oh, dangerous.
16: Oh, no.
14: Anywhere.
16: He had four players running past. That still might work out. They're out everywhere. Gunston this time can't get ignored. In the goal square. Another one. Four on the trot to Hawthorne. Gunston with a couple this quarter. And in a flash, they have the game back on their terms. 7:10:52. Collingwood 7:5:47. Triple M Toyota Tundra scoreboard. Ready for everything.
12: Well, they were just running in waves, and it's come on the back of pressure. We'd spoken the first half of just fight fire with fire. You're getting pressured by the opposition. We'll send a bit back the other way. And that's what Hawthorn have done, and they've been the beneficiaries. Four goals, two on turnover in this quarter alone on the Triple M Red Z Lending stats. They were swarming. They had numbers all across the field. It was a raffle from there, and just the hands from the Wizard as he's falling found Gunston in the goal square, and the crowd is up and about now.
14: But 10 inside 50s, four goals, three. 77% of the game being played in their forward half on the Red Zeds this quarter. Pies need to get a clearance, not going to come.
13: Back in the centre for McDonald's. Chol this time wins it. Hawks press once again. They'll ricochet off young Beattie's foot, gets it out to centre wing in the wrong direction. Bailey McDonald, handball's tidy to aim on. Sizes up Chol in the bullseye. Mabs turns.
14: Oh dear.
13: Misses McDonald. Shocking kick in the end. Still he goes, McDonald. Still Hawks can flood back. Dacos. Oh, nowhere to go there in the end from Puncher. Handball boundary side to Quaynor. Quaynor sits it up on the head of Mitch Lewis, who's buried by Ned Long, and he didn't have the pill. Pies can't believe it. Hawks getting the rub of the green. Mitch Lewis will line up from 40 metres out on a very, very tight angle.
12: When Quaynor picked it up, he was just getting hunted by three Hawks. He just coughed the handball back up. It was a hospital handball.
14: Alex Bryant for Bob Jane Teemart. Feels like the Hawks fans have found their voice.
11: Oh, they absolutely have lifted. Every time they get a goal, they've had four in a row. They've got the helicopter scarves going on. It is a great atmosphere down here.
13: So Mitch Lewis yet to hit the board tonight. And a ripping season. This one. What a pleasure to watch. Mitch Lewis in full flight. Splits the middle. Hawks have got five in a row. Momentum out of their ears. They have turned this one upside down. Now an 11-point lead, 8:10:58. The Pies, 7:5:47. Yet to kick a goal in this third term. Triple M Toyota Tundra scoreboard.
14: Oh, that is now in this quarter. Five goals, two of the five goal three coming from turnover. They've ratcheted up, and the Pies, they have gone to water. They're pressure on pressure. They're the ones referring handball. Chance to kick it, assess. They gave an extra handball when they didn't need to. The pressure came. Lewis didn't take it cleanly, which in the end was to his benefit. The tackle taken. He clearly didn't have it, and that finish is first rate. So for a quarter in that second term, where they weren't as accurate as they would have liked, they have now flipped that on its head and live ladder style up into third position. A couple of points clear of Brisbane and Melbourne.
16: Top four spot on the line for Hawthorne, and they're playing like it this quarter. They win another centre clearance. Josh Ward's run too far.
12: He found Gunston too.
16: Oh, he ran from behind the centre circle to about 5 metres before the square. Now that the umpire was able to do the maths.
12: But just look how well organised they are, though. They quickly slide back. They get it all set up.
14: It feels like that half-time, the question may have even been posed to, are you blokes any good? He was disappointed last week. Sam Mitchell said we were below our best against one of the best. Now let's see what you got.
16: Kick to a contest. Spills to West. Goes for goal and just missed. An easy contest, but couldn't finish. Charlie West already kicked a couple tonight. Collingwood 48, the Hawks 58. Halfway through the third term. Triple M Toyota Tundra scoreboard.
15: Weddle with the duties. Comes members' side. Barris flies and takes over the top of Crisp.
14: Outside of the top up the corridor, have they come to this side every time, the Hawks tonight? Off kicking?
15: I'll run with you, Daze.
12: Yeah, I'll
14: feel from that end they have. Amon with a lot of those.
15: Battle crashes the pack. McStay hit the deck. Gunston, now they're away again. Beattie tried to get clear of Josh Dacos. Just held up. Gunston tracking long. Snap around the corner. Amon, double fist to that. Spills just in front of the interchange gates, and McStay and Battle wrapped up in a one-on-one. The Hawthorn defender gets the big boy out of play. Halfway through this third quarter, Craig McRae with a couple of problems to solve. McStay coming up and around with a blood rule. A bit of a
12: chance for them to take a breath, though, Collingwood. It's been all one-way traffic to start this third term. Their last goal was the 23-minute mark for Rowan Steele in the second term. They've just been under siege.
14: Yeah, he's someone that can lift to McStay when he does get back out there. Had a very good year so far, 41 goals. Hasn't hit the scoreboard tonight.
16: Looks as if to stem the flow, Collingwood have sent one behind the ball, so the Hawks have Sicily back in the D50, and that's exactly where that clearance win goes. Membry did well just to make a contest, so it's at ground level. That's exactly what he had to do, halve it, and they keep the ball inside forward 50. Well done, Membry.
12: He did really well, because Weddle actually put the early body work, but he fought through it just to bring it to ground.
14: It's a frustrating kick, though. You've just had time to set up, understand that you've got a plus one. Your player wins it and kicks it straight to theirs.
16: No free kick from the contest. Stump pilots at play. Alex Bryant, Bob Jane Tima. Hang on, sorry, Alex. They've put the whistle away. DeGoey just went and wrenched it out of there. Everyone stopped thinking the umpire was going to blow it up. Eventually he does, Alex.
11: Fair bit of blood coming out of the back of McStay's head. He's got three medical people with him. They've actually got the phone light up there so they can patch him up better.
16: Thank you very much. Keep an eye on that one. Maybe a few staples in the back of the head. He'll be back out there. Tumbling clearance win from Hawthorn. Gets it all the way to the middle of the ground. Look, Lewis, clever handle. Look at Ginnivan. Puts a little through ball, rugby league style.
14: Oh, no.
16: Connor McDonald over to Joel. They could have messed this up, could they? Surely Marbule.
14: Oh, no.
16: Marbule's messed it up three times. Ginnivan. Watson will finish it. He'll clean up the mess. He'll clean up everybody's mess. No, he won't.
12: Oh, my goodness.
16: He kicks it straight down the throat.
14: Monumental stuff of the highest order. Give us Sam Mitchell and the Harvey Norman.
15: Oh,
14: how can you stuff that up?
15: He nearly punched a hole through the glass, Daze.
14: Oh, look at him. Oh, he's fuming.
15: Breath. He's breathing fire.
14: He'll drag them all.
15: The glass is cracked. McDonald, Bailey's marked on centre wing.
14: Who would be a coach? A 5v1 inside forward 50.
15: Run into an open goal.
12: 5v1 and you decide to dribble it in front of him.
15: Genuinely 5v1.
14: The through ball was okay. It was the rest.
15: What a cock up.
12: He's a wizard.
15: Wizard. Wrong foot for the right footer. Oh, it doesn't matter. Across the face. Oh, he nearly set this joint alight.
14: We laugh, but that could be a big moment in the game. The missed walking goal. That's a mark.
15: An absolute tap-in it was.
16: You can tell it was a mark from here.
12: Yeah.
14: Connor.
15: Not sure we need the five replays of a mark taken 2 metres inside the line, but 10-point margin, 20 minutes gone, third term. Hawks lead it. Balls with Steele on the last line of defence for the Pies. Steele thumps one out of D50. Now they can break away through hand. Allen. Allen's got Schultz. Schultz sees nothing up ahead. Sicily leads Membry in a one-on-one. It favours the Hawks. Skipper. Membry did well just to edge him out of the contest again. Long. Right foot banana. All about the bounce over the head of Hayes. Getting back Battle. Size wins out in the end. And Battle just kept it in. Amon lends a hand. Newcomb. Hawks escape danger once again.
12: The support was brilliant. Just to fold back.
16: And they're away here, Hawthorn. Morrison and Beattie combined.
14: The Wizard's out.
16: The Wizard is out. They are out everywhere again.
14: They can't again, can they?
16: They can't stuff this one up. The Wizard cannot stuff this one up. He just goes short, plays it safe.
14: Oh,
16: Mitch Lewis.
14: Oh, dear. Oh, my God.
16: Almost thought about it. Now he'll have to go back and have a shot about 25 metres out, just inside the boundary line, wrong side for right footer.
14: And I don't think
16: he's got the three options, Daze. Which is he going to go with?
14: I think he'll go with the hardest of the lot, which is the drop punt. He's got the check side, which is probably his second preference. And I don't think he's a left footer at all.
12: He flushed the one earlier.
16: So he's going to go with the drop punt up against the boundary line. Wrong side for a right footer. Slow approach. Kept it skinny side. So they're out by 11, Hawthorn. Great turn by them. 8-11-59. Collingwood 7-6-48. 6.5 minutes to play in this third term. Triple M Toyota Tundra scoreboard. 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
15: Barris probably should have grabbed it on centre wing off the Nick Dacos kick in. McKenzie. This is an absolute onslaught. Lewis, handball to Ginnivan. Lewis doesn't get over the back. Watson, of all people, got up high to disrupt it. The Wizard wrap 360. Slung. Nick Dacos has hold of McDonald.
14: Oh, this defence from the Pies is absolutely nowhere, and it's only at the minute that Hawthorn are stuffing it up themselves that they haven't put three goals on them from their last three entries and blown this one wide open.
15: They have been absolutely all at sea in this third quarter. Here's Ginnivan wanted his left. He probably should have taken his right. Skews off the side of the boot. Houston, handball to Goey. Handball West, handball Schultz.
12: To
15: Allen. There is green grass up ahead. Schultz again, just turns in board, looks to centre-half forward. Good option, good option. They finally find one inside forward 50, and it's long directly in front. Man on the mark, 48 metres out.
12: They had to wait for the cavalry to arrive, and they just forced a couple of handballs about 70, 80 metres out, and then this little short little hit up to Ned Long.
15: Not a prolific goal kicker from the midfield brigade, Ned Long. Kicked six goals this year. Not many more important than this one. Pulls it to the left. Minor score. Half an hour since the Pies have kicked a goal and it's felt like that.
12: It's flipped on its head.
15: 10-point margin.
16: Sicily runs his full measure and then just poked the kick. Houston dropped one he should have taken. He's had a strange game, Dan Houston. The ball goes out of bounds. 10 points of margin. Just under 5 minutes left in this third quarter. So despite Hawks' dominance this quarter, still game on. Probably would get a little bit of respite for a moment. The throw in their forward half. Long charges through, wins the clearance, throws it on the left boot. Bouncing ball. Schultz in front. Trapped it pretty well. McCreary hasn't been sighted this third quarter. Ed Allen, handball, Penderbury. Now McCreary will kick it right to the teeth of goal. Membry's going to have to compete again. Did a pretty good job. Hayes trying to get boot the ball. The Hawks rush it through. A 50 plays, 59. 4 minutes 19 left in this third quarter. Triple M Toyota Tundra scoreboard.
15: Impey gets to Hardwick. Member side forward pocket. Hardwick, a short one to D'Ambrosio. The first lull of this contest, it's felt like, in nearly 2 hours. Game's been played at some sort of pace. Cameron, strong mark on centre wing.
14: That's a good kick. They have to... Oh, is he going to play the Shepherd? No. They had to change an angle. Gone straight 3 times in a row.
15: Swaddling. Membry had to fly. Barris, through hands, long. Strong tackle, Bailey McDonald. Handball to Sicily, running back towards goal in a 1-2 with Barris. 200 games of experience, a cool head. Handball from Moore, just hits him sky. He's going to be run down. Gone, West. Now the Pies can go. They're still inside their forward 50. Hayes, tight angle. Hard up against the boundary line. Oh, hey, Hayes, it's Saturday. A massive goal from Will Hayes. Against the run of play, the Pies finally enjoying some territory. Margin back to 3. 8-8-56. Hawthorn still lead it. 8-11-59. The Pies' first goal in more than 33 minutes on the Triple M Toyota Tundra scoreboard.
12: Just looking at the Triple M Harvey Norman replay, could have been that free kick for the Shepherd on Ginnivan because he grabbed the hold of his shoulder. But I love the tackling pressure of Membry initially, but in the work from Collingwood, it was almost a little bit of volleyball. They didn't take possession, but got it out to Hayes. And on a tightest angle in front of the Collingwood cheer squad, He just nails it.
14: But there's their first goal of the quarter from their 9 previous entries, just 3 behinds. 5 goals, 4 on the quarter from their 16 entries up the other end for the Hawkers. And they've stuffed the last 4 of them up. Absolutely incredible. Good to see Collingwood now has gone 6 behind the footy, though, instead of the 3v6 that they were rolling inside Hawthorn's forward line. It was a bold play to have Lewis, Chole and Watson free for a large portion of this quarter.
16: Well, now they've evened up and they're back within 3 points. Important final 3 minutes of this quarter. Oh, Sicily took far too long. Turnover, Harrison.

0: And then the second one was.
1: I'd love to have McStay back out there as well. Still getting patched up on the bench. Just lacking that extra tall in the forward 50.
2: Morrison having to go along to a contest. Josh Dacos on a come corridor. Didn't like what he saw. Out at the Swaddling. He's got that nice looking left boot. That one was ill directed though. Straight to Sicily. They want to keep it moving. Impey. Handball inboard. Membry was stalking it. Impey now has got four, five pies around him. He'll be happy to get a stoppage. Collingwood in the end win it. Nick Dacos twists and turns and then kicks it straight into Will Day. Good pressure, Hawthorne. Game on right now. Membry, good pressure on Impey. Then Meek tries to come in. They come from everywhere. And eventually, the Pies win it through Pendlebury. Gives it to Dacos. Smart option. That's Nick. And then he tries to find Schultz, and he does with that outside of the boot kick that he has mastered, that everyone else is trying to copy. He finds Lockie Schultz 40 metres out on a slight angle to put the Pies back in front.
1: It's just such an outstanding kick, just to shift the angle as all the defenders are rolling across, just to come back inboard and allow Schultz the lead. And he's out on his feet at the moment. He's lifted his work rate again, Nick Dacos.
2: Was Goodsy the first one, you reckon, to do that outside of the... Goodsy did that, didn't he? Not to that extent.
1: Not like...
0: Reece Shaw loved
2: Judd
0: it.
2: Reece Shaw did it. Yeah,
3: Judd was a bit spectacular.
2: Schultz from 45. This is...
0: Alan Tooby quite a bit. Not intentional, but...
2: 50-something.
0: Shout out to the
2: boss. Yeah, seven plays. Alex Bright, I'm JT Marks.
4: Dan McStay up from the Collingwood rooms. He's had the blood patched up on the back of his head. He has been off for 11 minutes now.
3: Thanks, Alex. Ricochet off the boot of Crisp. Ginnivan just helping it forward. Pies, a little bit of blood in the water. They can sense another one. Allen, under pressure from McDonald, released it into side forward 50. Sicily. Anderson has McCreary outside. Oh, he couldn't quite pick it up. It was a bar of soap. Parras wraps him up.
1: The fumble cost him. Anderson, he was on his favoured right. He just needed to be clean. He could have had a shot on goal.
0: Sweaty footy.
3: Crowd coming to life. Dying stages. Third term. McCreary and Barris. Barris allows himself to be eased to the turf. 2-point margin. Pies have been tested. Schultz, a dribbler. Sicily in the goal square. Nothing forward of him. Weddle's got to get on his bike. He does. Supreme athlete. He could go the whole way. Gunston's goal side of Frampton. He's got more.
2: Oh.
3: Handball misses him. Gets to Houston. And another one. Chalk it up. That's five this quarter.
0: And they played deliberate. Hang on.
3: Deliberate against Houston.
0: Back on. Go.
3: Moore goes inside 50. Gunston, Frampton collects him. And through a sheer comedy of errors, Jack Gunston now has a shot on goal from 40 metres out on a 45-degree angle. They couldn't have tried to stuff up these forward entries any more than this.
1: Need to take a look at the Harvey Norman replay of that, because you can hear the Collingwood crowd just filthy with that deliberate out of bounds, which... Well, insufficient intent, because that's what's ended up in Gunston's hands.
3: Two in the quarter, Jack. Siren sounds. Kick is on the way. Minor score. So a term that belonged to the brown and gold. Hawthorne unstoppable. Kicked five goals in a row. Flipped the game on its head. They lead it heading into the final term by 3 points. 60-57. 8-12-60. 8-9-57. Collingwood. 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
13: Right, from McDonald's and Remont Water, Triple M rocks footy. An absolute belter on our hands at the MCG. Level pegging between the Hawks and the Pies at quarter time. A 22-point margin at the half. That has been turned around. 5 goals to Hawthorn. They now lead it by 3 points heading into this final term here in front of a packed MCG. A bit to keep an eye on. Alex Bryant for Bob Jane Team Arts on the boundary.
14: Basically a clean bill of health for both teams. Just Dan McStay having some blood patched up on the back of his head, which is great. We want everyone fit and firing and healthy because this is an amazing game that we have on our hands. Of course, the last time these two teams met in round 8, it was a 93-point all draw. Could we get another draw tonight? Daisy, where do you think the game goes from here?
15: Well, a draw is certainly on the cards, Alex. Don't you worry about that. The scoring, it's been who's been able to really put their foot down when they've had momentum. We've seen 2 streaks of 5 goals from either side on the night. And in that quarter, it could have been a lot worse, the damage done by Hawthorn, but they stuffed a few up going inside forward 50s. 5 goals, 5 from their 16 entries. 3 of those, they had players out everywhere. So I still think, Jude, a little bit like that first quarter, Hawthorn, when they get through, that defence of Collingwood has been all at sea. There's holes everywhere. They just need to finish the play.
16: Exactly. It looked brittle once they got through, and that the midfield lifted. We spoke about Sam Mitchell would have just eyeballed his midfield and said, actually, we need to lift because the top four is on the line. And did they lift? Their energy, their pressure. And then suddenly Collingwood under the pump. But I love the way Collingwood lifted just before three-quarter time, 5 of the last 6 inside 50s.
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15: Just some major ball winners on the Reds head. Nick Dacos with the 27 disposals. Josh with 24. Ed Allen, 22. And Swadling, 21. Impey, 20. Sicily, 17. Harry Morrison, 17 for the Hawks.
17: Righto, game on here. The MCG, fourth quarter between the Hawks and the Pies. Hawthorn by 3 points. And they win the first centre clearance through Josh Ward. Deep entry, top of the square. It's going to bounce all the way through. There's a goal inside the first 13 seconds. from almost the exact same spot that Ed Allen kicked one earlier in the game, about 20 metres inside the centre square, and it's bounced all the way through, and on the Triple M Beacon Trade scoreboard, just like that, Hawthorn 9-12-66, Collingwood 8-9-57.
16: Outstanding from Ward, only kicked the four goals this season, but just the ability to come out, steaming out of the middle to start the final term on the Triple M Harvey Norman replay. They would have had Watson picking it up in the goal square anyway, but he just let it roll all the way through.
15: That hurts. If you're Collingwood, give one up within the first 13 seconds. Perfect start for the Hawks. That can be not only a real momentum shifter, but a builder as well. Oh, soft score review. They're looking at an Isaac Kloner hand on the Harvey Norman.
8: Did he get a little fist to it?
15: Oh, see daylight. This will be going back up.
13: Yeah, he went the fist. Should have gone the extended hand for McDonald's and Remont. What a Triple M rocks footy. Now it's up to the Pies. McKenzie gets Cameron into the deck. Nowhere to move. Good sight, this joint. Lots of people in. Hell of a game of footy.
15: Going to be a good September.
13: Newcomb released McKenzie. McKenzie handball back to Hardwick. Hardwick sits the slipper in. Frampton and Choll in a one-on-one. Wizard gets rid of Quaynor. Choll the tackle. The Wizard's on. Oh, just missed him. Handball went to grass in front of Quaynor. Here's the Wizard. Hard up against the boundary. Gunston. Gunston was basically in the seats. Wizard handball to two. He's nearly on the AstroTurf, Jack Gunston.
15: The umpire hasn't even paid out of bounds.
13: What's going on?
15: Is he not 2 metres out of play?
13: Throwing up inside the forward pocket. Ward. Left foot snap. Left foot snap is there. What a start for the Hawks. Ward's got two in a minute. The second one equally as spectacular. No time to think. Threw it on the boot on the left. And it is there. 10-12-72. Collingwood 8-9-57. Margin 15 points in the blink of an eye. Triple M Beacon Trade scoreboard.
15: So he's kicked four goals to the end.
16: Yeah, equal career high now. He's kicked it in the space of about a minute. Unbelievable. And two quality goals. This one under just enormous pressure. Tucked in the pocket on the Triple M Harvey Norman replay. Got it on his left, and didn't he love it?
17: Triple M Harvey Norman replay. D'Ambrosio was trying to chat to him. He pushed him away because he was looking at the replay. He was looking at himself.
15: Fair enough.
17: Why wouldn't you? Two in a minute. Now Harvey Norman received 10% in bonus gift cards. We selected big brand cooking appliances. 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In-store and online. Harvey Norman now. So over to the Pies. They've conceded two in the first couple of minutes. McDonald's and Ream hot water. Triple M rocks footy. DeGoey's in the centre bounce. So's Nick Dacos. Newcomb gave him a high fend off. No, it was a high tackle on Nick Dacos.
16: Oh, wow.
17: We can't believe it. He thought it was a high fend. So Newcomb wastes no time, goes to half forward. Now Josh has given away a free kick.
15: Well, Peter will be next.
17: Fans just getting a little bit feral as then Dylan Moore just lays up an easy pass to Jack. No, to Mitch Lewis. He'll have a shot for goal just outside 50. On a 45-degree angle to extend the 15-point lead.
16: And that's what they did in the first term. Just that patience on the outside of, just outside the arc, waiting for the option, waiting for their key forwards to lead. This time he just pucks off Mitch Lewis.
17: Kick one in the third quarter to Mitch Lewis. So missed one from the pocket. Normally a beautiful set shot for goal. This is his range. From right on 50.
15: Post.
13: Roy.
17: He's got another one. They have come out of the blocks with a bang to start this fourth quarter. And on the Triple M Beacon Trade scoreboard, they kick three unanswered goals to get out to a 21-point lead. Just like that. 11-12-78. 8-9-57. Beacon Trade backing tradies with all the lighting fans, switches and electrical for the job. Beacon Trade, let's make light work.
15: Well, that was flirting with the right post the entire way until it somehow missed. Looked like it was going to cannon into it. Separation there, honoured the lead. But bang for buck, three inside 50s, three goals in this quarter. Just the three disposals for Collingwood so far.
16: It's 8-1 in this second half. It's been a devastating run from Hawthorn. Didn't he love it, Mitch Lewis, on the Harvey Norman replay?
5: Spectacular from Mitch Lewis. Righto, a bit of wood to chop now for the Pies. For McDonald's and Ream Hot Water, Triple M rocks footy. They can't win it out of the centre. Meeks gang tackled. McCreary and Cameron. Happened quick. Blink of an eye. The Hawks have just flooded D'Ambrosio. Left foot raking, left foot ball to Lewis again.
15: Oh dear.
5: Oh, cannons into the advertising boards at full pace.
15: Too. Yeah, that looks like it's hurt. He had a. He's up, which is good. He smacked his head. He had a big concussion a couple of weeks ago.
5: Oh, he just got his left shoulder on the Harvey Norman.
6: Lucky, isn't he? Could have been a lot worse.
5: No malice in it at all. And good on Noah Howes for going on and making sure he was okay. But he's up and about.
15: Yeah, and smart by the people at Nissan there too to have a padded section only there.
5: Never miss an opportunity, Days. Schultz. Handballs to Nick Dacos. Swaddling. Pies full of run. Centre wing. Ball in board is good. Steal. Now what's he got? He's got to wait. Receives a handball. Schultz. Running past kick. McStay. No. Sicily infringed.
6: One umpire played. Called play on. One called the free kick.
5: Sicily is furious, which is not something... It's foreign to most people. It usually
16: he's giving a 50 because he was asking the question.
5: So Dan McStay gets marched to the goal line and he pumps it into the second tier. Boos rain out over the MCG. James Sicily still going at umpire Jacob Mollison. He can't believe it on the Harvey Norman. Mollison nearly. Oh, he's got a finger in the chest of Sicily.
16: No, he's saying, what was the 50? What was the 54? Yeah. And he's saying demonstrative activity. Like you pointed at me.
5: Must be allowed to ask the question.
16: I mean, Triple M Harvey Norman replay. He's got all ball as he's coming back. A desperate lunge, gets a fist of ball. One umpire calls play on. One umpire calls front on contact.
5: McStay goal cuts the margin to 15.
15: So Rosebery was the umpire that had the perfect view of where Sicily was coming from and didn't call it. Is that correct, Joe?
6: Other way around. No, Rosebery called the free kick. The other umpire called play on.
15: Right.
6: It was in front.
15: Okay. Well, there you go. So he was probably stiff to get the spray.
6: So yeah, that's right. It was so Collingwood out of the centre. Nick Dacos runs to 50 for two in a row. Misses. Ooh. Gee, that was big. He can't believe it. 64 plays 78. Bob Jane team, Arts Alex.
14: The Hawks doctor did go out to Mitch Lewis after he hit the A in that Nissan sign, but he said, I'm all good, pointed towards his shin and his shoulder, so no head concerns.
5: Good to hear. Thanks, Alex. Long ball wanted the top timbers of Cameron. In the end, McKenzie wrapped up with nowhere to go. 14-point margin. Tap boundary side, Ward. Had a couple of brilliant moments early in this final term.
16: See, Nick Dacos is frustrated that he missed that last shot.
5: Standing at this stoppage solo and emerges with it. Who would have thought? Best player in the game with no one near him comes up with the ball.
16: Great kick.
5: Degoe leaves it for Houston. Centre half forward directly in front. Man on the mark. A metre inside the paint. The kick was spectacular.
16: Joey, could he put
6: that was pretty good,
16: could he put a put a quarter in for the ages to just
15: another one?
16: Just another one.
15: I don't know about Houston calling out to Goey too, probably from this range. He's a good kick on the run, Dan Houston. Hasn't had the best year set shot wise.
5: Four goals so far this year. Houston from long range, usually a flusher. Oh, that's magnificent. Absolutely magnificent. Houston. More than up to the moment. Cuts the margin to 8. His first goal of the evening. 10-10-70. Hawthorn still in front. 11-12-78. Triple M Beacon Trade scoreboard.
16: Terrific response from Collingwood. It's come on the back of Dacos. And his ability here in traffic just to run defensive side, give himself some time, and then size it up to go, okay, I'm going to go inboard. And he had Degoe, he had Houston there waiting at the top of the 50. Just a lovely kick, and then Houston does the job. Bombs a goal.
15: How was the flight on the Dacos kick? Like, it's just punched through. Ah, he's a special player.
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17: 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Plenty of time in this fourth quarter. Darcy Cameron wins the centre clearance. DeGoey centre half forward. McCreary, he's going to run to 52. Open goal square kept it low. Oh, just pitched it out of the hands of Barris. And he's going to go make it three in a row. And this will be a two-point margin.
16: He had no right to mark that. Barris had position on him, but he just leapt out in front. Outstanding mark from Dan McStay.
17: Just needs to finish his work. Well, what a game we have at the MCG. Pies never say die. 3 in 3 minutes, and they're back within 2 points. 11-10-76. Hawthorne, 11-12-78. 15 minutes to play. Fourth quarter, Triple M Beacon Trade scoreboard.
15: Well, it's coming from centre bounce at the minute for both sides. Stoppages, two goals for the Pies from centre clearance, 1-1 from the Hawks. And it's just makes it so entertaining. But Nick, stay there. Barris hasn't had the best night all fortnight, really. Last week, Logan Morris got a hold of him. And if he had his time again, he probably comes forward and tries to mark it. But just a little bit lost on that last line. Big centre clearance coming up.
5: Craig McRae pumped on the Harvey Norman. Big double fist. Usually so reserved, can get real up and about now. The Pies, the Collingwood chant echoes around the MCG. Will Day, strong tackle. Ball not coming out for McDonald's and Ream Hot Water. Triple M Rocks footy. Lively fourth term.
16: Don't like him going off though. He's taking him off just for a little spell.
5: McKenzie under pressure from McCreary.
17: Ooh.
5: Mackers.
17: He's kicked 2 goals in 5 minutes. He only played 8 minutes in the quarter.
16: And he was off, and he was off getting stitched up beforehand. Just let him play out there.
5: Ruckman missed it. McCreary harassed by Battle. Battle nearly on a piggyback ride. Third stoppage.
15: Okay, one-on-ones across the field. Usually you have the winger spare here at both sides. Clearly rolled around. Forwards coming up as well with the central corridor. So five pairs ahead of the ball.
16: Can quick kick from stoppage.
5: Need to get it into some space first. McKenzie went fresh air, then had the presence of mind to pick it up and pump it forward. In the end, Howes takes a good grab. Big man had a mouse in the house against the debutant. Size one out. Pies go out of wing. Harrison swaddling. Low bullet inside forward 50 was meant for Schultz. Just disrupted at the final second. Left foot Hayes. Magic. Magic from young Will Hayes. He's got his second of the evening. Spectacular left foot snap across the body. All of a sudden, Pies back in front of the MCG. 12-10-82. Hawthorne 11-12-78. 4 point margin. Triple M Beacon Trade scoreboard. What a game of footy this is.
15: The question is he a left footer?
17: I don't know if Will Hayes is a lefty.
15: I know that Swaddling isn't. He got his first goal on his left, and we thought he was just for how proficient he was.
16: He's a right footer.
17: He's a right footer. Yeah, both his goals have been
16: but
17: brilliant on his left.
16: He kicked two against the Hawks in round eight as well, and this time he's burst on and kicked his second, and what a time to kick it.
17: Wow.
5: Done it.
16: Just brilliant.
17: The kids are all right. They are. They have been very good, and they now lead by 4 points. What a momentum swing. We've had 7 goals kicked in 13 minutes of footy, and they're off again. McCreary will try his luck again. Oh, wow. How many chances has McCreary had? Another set of bounce. 83 plays 78. He flushed it.
15: He kicked a running drop punt from inside the square, centre square.
5: Halfway down Punt Road.
15: Just landed in the Royal. I'll go get it.
17: Yeah. 83 plays 78. This game has been remarkable. 7 goals kicked in the first 13 minutes of this fourth quarter.
16: Hawthorne have to respond here, though. We've got Mitch Lewis down the line. Darcy Cameron's there in support, though.
5: Frampton just edges Lewis out. Watson emerged with the footy. Handballs back to Lewis. Lewis has a bit of space. Takes a bounce. Running bounce. Not usually the bread and butter go-to for the star forward. Beattie, the debutant, lowers the eyes and hits Moore. Good presence of mind for the young man. He's been pretty impressive tonight, Beattie. What's his numbers there, Daze?
15: He's been solid enough. It wasn't the time for the bounce for Mitch Lewis. As he was doing it, he had the lead coming from Gunston. 9 disposals for the kid on debut, 127 metres gain. Inside 50s to go with it.
5: Nice little holding the ball tackle too. He's had an okay initiation. Dylan Moore's kick is across the face. Rush through for a minor score.
16: Love Mitch Lewis's effort down on the wing though. He had Darcy Cameron sitting in front, just forced it to the ground and then was able to just get out the back. And that's why it ended up inside forward 50.
5: 4-point margin, Triple M Beacon Trade scoreboard. Pies in front.
6: Houston with the kick in. Charles sitting under this. In the end, he's uncontested. There's no one really there. And he wastes no time. And he went looking for Gunston, but brilliant play from Puncher.
15: Puncher
6: got in front with courage, got the fist in and knocked it out of bounds.
15: It's not why his last name's Puncher. That's just been in the family forever, but very good defensive player.
6: 4-point lead to Collingwood. Throw in inside 50 for the Hawks.
15: Seabus Supers.
6: Oh, that is the Seabus Super Special comments.
15: Thank you. Give him a
6: Dale Thomas with some of his finest.
15: There you go.
6: Seabus Super. Build yourself something the smart way.
15: Oh, smart way.
6: Getting ready for the Logies tomorrow, Dale Thomas. Kick from Swadling. Oh, shoots. Sat on his shoulders. Didn't take the mark, though. And then shoveled out. Newcomb looking for Sicily.
16: Here's that Pies pressure again.
6: Here they come. The Swarm, they've lifted. What are the tackle numbers, Dale? Overall for the game?
16: They're plus 30 in favour of Collingwood at the moment.
6: How many of the Pies laid?
16: 46.
6: How many?
15: Sorry, tackles? 12 to 5 this quarter.
6: For the game?
16: 76.
6: 76 tackles.
15: To 46.
6: Wow. That's why they lead by 4 points, almost halfway through the fourth quarter here. Triple M Beacon Trade scoreboard.
15: Plus 10 clearance, plus 11 inside forward 50s.
5: Will Day tried to get out of the stoppage and ran straight into Anderson.
16: Just monstered him.
5: Yeah, bear hug.
15: And he got
5: not the biggest man, Will Day, but still, Jesus, strong effort to get him to the ground.
15: Collingwood's pressure currently 2-3-2. The horse going at 170.
5: McKenzie and Dacos have a little pirouette circle wrestling and they're ushered each other out of bounds right in front of the members.
16: Live ladder, Hawthorne back out to fifth on the ladder.
5: Massive ramifications.
15: Two men that have the spar and I reckon for 2-3-2.
5: Battle in the ruck with Cameron. Pendlebury, Swadling, wanted his left and then swung back inboard onto the right. Drives one down the wing. Hardwick gets a fist out of play. It's a 4-point margin. The Pies lead it.
16: McStay should be back on. He's come back in now. Yeah, just came on.
6: Choice Hotels around the grounds, Days, Adelaide Oval.
15: 3 minutes 50 to play in that third term. Port Adelaide 5-5-35, trailing Melbourne 14-5-89. I'm calling that one.
6: Calling that one?
15: Yeah, she's done.
5: Bravery.
6: Pendlebury, his clearance, handball, and as far as Impey, got it to Newcomb. Collingwood come forward with their swarm. Hawks try and absorb it. Sicily, Impey, under pressure. High ball. Goes to half forward. Lewis comes out at it. Takes a mark. Good chest mark.
16: Chol one-on-one deep.
6: That's where he goes. He's got Billy Bob Frampton against him. Getting back. Quaynor. Beattie. Chance for first goal. Plummer kicks the goal. The little man roved it beautifully. And in an important moment in the fourth quarter. It's a moment he'll never forget. His first goal in AFL footy. In front of 80,000 at the MCG. And he puts the Hawks back in front. 12-13-85. 12-11-83 Collingwood. Game on. Triple M Beacon Trade scoreboard.
16: What a moment for Max Beattie. He just tracks this in beautifully. He gets the contest and the soft drop after Chol goes for the mark. And then didn't the Blyers just mob him? 175 centimetres. Mid-season pickup. And just loved it. What a time to kick your first goal.
15: A good strength too. Not the biggest man. We spoke to Connor Nash pre-game. He said expect him to flash into the screen. And that was exactly that. Took on the tackler right on the goal line. The bigger man in Billy Bob Frampton.
16: Cracking game of footy.
5: McDonald's and Remhot Water. Triple M rocks footy. Chol in the ruck this time. Newcomb wins the clearance. pumps the Hawks forward, wants Watson. Quainer beats him to the footy. Left football is tidy to Crisp. Crisp plays on immediately. Hard up against the line. Pushed off as he kicked by Sicily. Wanted Allen. Hawks caused the turnover again. Impido Amon. Two former Port Adelaide teammates connect. Lewis crashes it at centre half forward. Ginnivan. Clever sidestep on Dacos. Just allowed him to buzz the tower and fly by. High ball. Gambrosio. And in the blink of an eye, uncontested mark inside 4.50 taken by Moore.
16: Yeah, terrific work from Moore. He was working back hard inside 4.50. He was telling them to clear out because he was unaccounted for. Dropped into a lovely space. But it was the sidestep from Ginnivan that just opened up the ground.
15: Two behinds on the evening for Dylan Moore already from his 16 disposes.
5: Does kick crucial goals against the Pies. Dylan Moore, the man for the moment. Oh, he goes full Incredible Hulk in the celebration. Little man with a big heart. Hawks push it out again. 8 points the margin. 13-13-91. The Pies 12-11-83. Triple M Beacon Trade scoreboard.
15: Well, how's the efficiency of both sides? So inside forward 50, Collingwood six times, four goals, two. 100% scoring when they're going in. And at the other end, not quite as impressive. Five goals, one from the nine entries for the Hawks. This game has had it all. Good contest.
17: Alex Bryant, Bob Jane, T-Marks.
14: Hawthorn fans absolutely up and about. Standing ovation for Max Beattie as he came off after his debut goal. And I have the crowd figure. You guys were way off, way, way off. 76,186 in the house tonight.
16: Just pumping it up.
17: Just though. Trying to build it up, Alex. That's all.
14: Okay, enough ruined it. Sorry.
17: Can't let a bit of mayo get in the way of a good story.
15: Well, was it 86,000?
17: There's 97,000. And it's game on. Centre bounce goes wide. Sicily on a wing. One possession. Handball for Impey. Has to wait for it on the bounce. But without it, Dacos. Handball forward. Crisp has a bit of time and space. Pulls the kick. Looking for West. Couldn't quite get there. Barris takes the tackle and a stoppage inside 50. 8-point lead to Hawthorn. 9 minutes left on the clock. Top four on the line for Hawthorn. And Collingwood caused the upset. Here's Harrison. Oh, he tried the
16: Roan Steel.
17: The Roan Steel outside of the boot running away from goal.
15: I'm not having Roan Steel.
5: I wasn't able to pull that off. His reputation like that.
17: What's wrong with these blokes and their left foot's daisy? Yeah. Out of bounds on the full.
15: And even left foot inside out check side for even harder points.
5: Roan Steel, look, that was a karate kick.
15: I'm still
5: I need to see that again. Scholl. Yeah. Oh, what a grab. Really strong contested mark.
15: His ninth attempt disposal coming up.
5: What did you have him for? Four.
16: I had him for four.
5: Four, right. He's lifted.
15: I took puncher with under, he's only had one.
5: 250%. It's good output. There's McKenzie. Loops one in the direction of Newcomb. Had to wait. Bit of a hospital handball in the end, disrupted by Quainer. Quainer got it to Nick Dacos. Quainer's handball then again back to Frampton. A fumble, but enough time to get it to Crisp. 3-on-2 forward of the ball. Usually wins out. Oh, Harrison, good tackle on Impey. Impey releases towards the boundary line. And costly error. Dan Houston. Just a little toe poke over the boundary line. It's going to be a Hawthorn free kick.
16: He went to go to the body, and he's dragged the foot with the footy.
15: That's his second bad lasso. The one before three-quarter time with Gunston was also a lasso free kick. It wasn't deliberate out of bounds. It was off the boot of Houston. That live ladder for the Pies, what it meant for them before when they were in front. The Hawks have hit back now, back into third. Melbourne find themselves up into fifth position. The Cats winning earlier today, currently in sixth. The Crows have dropped into that wild card spot in seventh, and the Pies stationary there at eighth.
17: Pies trail by 8 points. Still plenty of time on the clock. Quick kick from Morrison, only as far as Cameron. Now Josh Dacos. Aggressive kick to centre half forward. Battle with courage. Went back. Couldn't take the mark. Membry got it to Houston from 47. Just toe pokes it and misses. Yeah, they've had a lot of shots from straight in front. About 45 out the Pies. And Houston be disappointed. 12-12-84 Collingwood. Hawthorn 13-13-91. 7 points to margin, 7.5 minutes to go.
16: It was terrific from Charlie West to bring that to ground and give Houston the opportunity. Scholl again.
5: Scholl contested mark. Two in a minute. Handball released. Watson. Gunston pushing the back. Got away with one. Josh Dacos loops a handball to Anderson at centre half back. Short kick is good to Swadling. Those bright green boots he's got, they're taking my eyeballs out. They're the brightest pair of boots I've ever seen.
15: Laser beams.
5: Look at them.
15: They are.
5: Nick Dacos called to go. Kick and a half from home. Sideways to Quaino. Quaino's got Houston on again.
16: Nick, stay deep.
5: He's got this in him.
6: I'd love for him to have a shot.
5: He's got it in him.
6: Just launch one.
5: He's kicked a couple of match winners. Very familiar circumstances. From this range, got a hell of a foot.
16: This is steel side bottom range.
15: Oh, yes.
5: Ooh, right from the spot.
15: Yes. Come on.
5: Here he goes. Is he the man of steel tonight? Gets under it. More of a pitching wedge than a five iron. Stays right-hand side. Margin back to a straight kick. 85-91. Don't tell me the draw's on again. Oh. Triple MP can trade scoreboard. Don't tell me.
6: What would that do for the
5: it
6: life?
5: Could not.
16: What's the draw do to us?
15: Well, it would mean that they get two extra points each.
5: Oh, come on.
15: I'll come back to you for red Ted.
6: Josh Ward. Oh, umpire letting play. Mitch Lewis surrounded by Pies.
16: That pressure.
6: Ball up half forward. 6 minutes 16 on the clock. Pies trail by six.
15: A draw would see Hawthorn drop down currently with percentage into fourth. Brisbane would go up with 0.2% more. And for Collingwood, it means nothing. They would still be 4 points behind Adelaide in seventh.
6: McCreary charges way through. Kick the centre half forward. Anderson trying to knock it into the path of steel. Handball from D'Ambrosio. Inside 50. Allen's had a game. Harvey Harrison tried to get it to Chris. Josh Ward had a big last quarter. Throws it on the boot. Collingwood players are queuing up. Oh, Josh Dacos had a fumble. It was off his shins. Keeps it inside the boundary line. Trying to emulate his dad in the pocket. Wasn't able to control the ball. And it'll be thrown in. 35 metres around from Collingwood's goal. They trail by 6 points. 5:42 left on the clock.
16: 5 minutes for a massive setup for your season for the Hawks fans.
5: Getting towards winning time. Still time. Harrison threw on goal. Disrupted by Battle. Meek. Unfamiliar territory. Having to pick it up below his knees. In the end, John Newcomb is drilled into the turf. Going to be thrown in left forward pocket for the Pies.
15: Forward 50 tackles in this game. Incredible. 19-3 in Collingwood's favour.
16: Schultz has had five. McCreary four.
5: Tick under 28 minutes gone. Final term. A game of momentum all evening. Cameron, Dacos, Battle. McCreary handball to Harrison. Had more in his back pocket. McCreary again. Handball to space. Josh Dacos got Houston. Just had to look up. Looked in board instead. Found steel. Roan Steele's marked in front of D'Ambrosio. 40 metres out, directly in front.
15: I know what you think.
6: He ignored Houston on purpose.
15: I know what you think, Joey. The scoring in this quarter from that exact spot, 0-3 Collingwood. From that piece of the pie outside the arc.
5: Roan Steele. This one a right foot conventional goal. Oh, yeah. The Pies are up and about. Sam Mitchell doesn't know where to look. It's 91 apiece. 13-13. We are seeing a game of football of the highest quality leading into September. Triple M Beacon Trade scoreboard. We are now in winning time.
16: I think the last time two teams had two draws in a season.
15: Great.
6: It was 1937 June. It was South Melbourne and Fitzroy. And then round 17.
15: It was actually earlier than that. 1843. Oh, Jerusalem played Jerusalem. Jesus kicked three. It was incredible. That's on the Red Zeds. 2 minutes. Just text that in live from the spa.
6: 91 apiece. 4 minutes 39 to go. Centre bounce crucial. Dacos, McCreary, and Allen. Ward, Connor McDonald and Newcomb. Josh Ward tries to get free. McCreary with another tackle. He's had a huge quarter, McCreary. D'Ambrosio in his favoured left. Has more. Takes the mark. In front of Josh Dacos. 80 metres out. Shane Warne stands side. Just goes laterally to Newcomb. He wants to step around Steele, but he's going to force himself onto his right. It's a good kick to Gunston. Leading
17: He's too far out. Man on the marks, 53 metres.
15: Wait for the pull kick to the pocket.
17: Oh, Gunston decides to step around, sell some candy, and go for home. And it's a handy point, Dale.
15: It is.
17: It's 92, plays 91. 4 minutes left on the clock.
15: We just don't need to panic here if you're Collingwood. There's an eternity on the clock. Smart from Gunston, got around, had the shot on goal. But now it does allow, obviously, them to have a different mindset. Just play, obviously, when it's a draw to see what's sort of going. But now when you have the lead, you go into the managing of those minutes.
5: I love Jack Gunston, but I'm not sure a man who's 125 years old should try and sell candy around a 19-year-old who's got sprightly legs as McStay takes a hell of a mark on centre wing. Away go the Pies, the chip over the top.
16: His numbers
5: out. The going was delicate and perfectly placed. Dacos, 55 from home. Kicks to a 3-on-1. Josh Battle saves the bacon from the Hawks again.
15: Charlie West it was in the goal square. Hard kick. They just find an extra one. The turnover wasn't the option.
5: Hardwick wants real estate. Scholl behind Cameron this time. Morrison. Lewis collects, immediately tackled the ground. Thrown up on centre wing. 31 and a half minutes played. Final term. Hawks lead it by one.
17: It's going to be a long quarter. There's been so many goals kicked. 92 plays 91. Dacos thought he was home without it. Newcomb looking for the boundary line. So 2:41 on the clock. Hawthorn lead by a point.
16: Been a grandstand finish. Five goals each in this final term.
17: There is one twist left in this. Who is going to provide the moment? Meek and Darcy Cameron in the ruck. Crisp sitting off the back. Tries to get it to Swadling. Takes on the tackle. Handball. Pendlebury hasn't been his best night. He thought he was taken high.
15: Oh, no.
5: He's 70 metres away.
17: It was the umpire that was in Brixton.
16: My goodness, that is it.
15: He's got it from Gullet Street.
17: And Pendlebury takes it. He has McStay on a long lead, but he goes short and wide to Dacos. So they're going to build this up.
16: The non-controlling umpire said it was fine. It was a ball up and the non-controlling.
17: So Josh Dacos pulls it to about 30 out. McStay! Darcy Cameron it was. Got hands to it. McCreary on the left. It's going to go to the goal square. Oh, there was a block. No, the mark's been paid. And it was the Hawks. And they chip the ball into the pocket to D'Ambrosio. A minute 42 on the clock. They lead by one. And he goes short and wide to Josh Battle.
16: Well, Collingwood would have to close off the outlets here. Just force the errant kick.
15: Mitch Lewis has worked hard long down the line here. He'll be the target.
5: This is where it's going. Out of side. Frampton. Big Billis. Big Bill for a big mark. This one pumped inside forward 50. Gets to the back. Collingwood are going to kick the goal. No. Steal again. Oh, got in the temple wire. He's kicked the goal on the outside of his boot. That would have been over his head. Roan Steele has kicked a point. The scores are level. A minute to go. Triple M Beacon Trade scoreboard.
17: Impey just takes off. He has Morrison in space. He pulls the kicking board to Newcomb. They're out everywhere if he just takes his time. He does. He goes back to Morrison. McCreary can barely run.
15: Oh,
17: watch out around. Bloody Beaky. Didn't know he was coming. And then Hamilton's now Collingwood are out. Ed Allen. Lockie Schultz is inside 50 on his own if they can get it down there. Ed Allen just blasts it.
15: No,
17: he doesn't look. The kid panicked. The kid panicked.
15: 40 seconds.
17: And now Hawthorn are out. Big moment. 35 seconds. D'Ambrosio has Gunston.
15: They're
17: out everywhere.
15: Lewis on the goal line on a pole.
17: They just need a mark. And they get it. And guess who? You are kidding me.
5: Cannot.
17: Is this deja vu? This is deja vu. It is Dylan Moore. Again. Who will have the kick after the siren. Any score will do. The man on the mark is 45 metres out. He will kick this on the junction of the 50-metre line and the boundary line.
5: Oh!
17: second time this season. Hawthorn and Collingwood playing a draw with the ball in Dylan Moore's hands. This is incredible stuff. 92 apiece. The crowd is stunned. 13-14, 92 apiece in one of the games of the season, and we have eerie silence at the MCG.
16: And both had opportunities in the last minute to go end to end. There was numbers out, rush of blood to the head, and then the opportunity after the siren again to Dylan Moore. And as we see on the Triple M Harvey Norman replay, the punch back in.
15: Swaddling.
16: He's got the fist and he was high-fiving his teammates. He saved that on the line.
5: What a moment.
15: Game seven.
5: Young man.
15: That is incredible, but it is massive. Ramifications, live ladder. So the point would have seen Hawthorn up into third. They now sit fourth. Brisbane with greater percentage and the Pies eighth in that wild card round. It wasn't going to change a great deal for them. They would have been sitting there, but now they are a full game clear of the Western Bulldogs.
17: Craig McRae's pumped just watching him on screen. He is absolutely ecstatic. Look at him.
16: He's telling him to get up and
17: urging
16: about
17: the crowd to get up. He wants the crowd to celebrate.
15: Scenes of Nathan Brown after kicking a point.
16: They showed a lot of guts. This is a young side. They've been decimated by injuries.
17: Let's take a listen, courtesy of Fox.
18: Collingwood were really good tonight. They bounced so well off half-back and they really challenged us with their speed. But I thought we played much better footy after half-time. And yeah, bizarre. I think a draw's all right for us, but obviously we'd like to win, yeah.
19: I think you're still sitting in the top four. You've lost third spot, but you're sitting in the four. Were you riding that kick home with Maury?
18: Yeah, well, I thought it was in, and must have been a big gust of breeze or something. Yeah, flat, but doesn't matter. That was a cracking game of footy, and thanks for all the members that turned out. We just broke a record, 90,000, so good turnout, but sorry we couldn't get the win.
19: What was the change in the second half?
18: Too handball happy, and that invites the pressure. We just need to embrace territory and contest a bit more, and thought I actually led that pretty poorly tonight, so I need to get better at that. But yeah, we just embrace the contest. Forwards looked really dangerous tonight for the amount of inside 50s we had, so yeah, just got to work.
19: I know it's not the way you want to spend your 200th, but 200 games still must be a very proud moment for you.
18: Yeah, I'm happy it's sort of over with, to be honest. It was a bit of a tough week making it all about me, and I didn't really feel that comfortable. So hopefully have a better 201st game. But yeah, it's good.
19: Oh, mate, go and now I don't know what to say. Go and enjoy it, go and just relax, and good luck next week, mate.
15: The rules.
17: Well,
5: bizarre.
17: James Sicily in game 200 as both teams walk to the rooms. An incredible fourth quarter of footy. In fact, there was an incredible game. There was two goals apiece in the opening term. Hawthorn kicked the first goal of the second quarter. And then Collingwood kicked five unanswered goals to take a 22-point lead into halftime before Hawthorn came out and kicked five unanswered goals in the third quarter. They were out by a couple of goals. Collingwood got one late. It was 3 points to margin at three-quarter time. And then the Hawks dropped the hammer and kick goals everywhere, and we get back down to Fox Footy, courtesy of Fox, and listen to Nick Dacos.
18: It was sort of fade, and then I think it was Swaddling. Had an amazing game tonight and got the spoil in, so it's huge, and I think now percentage matters for us again, funny enough.
19: What was the change in that second half? The first half you guys were irresistible. What happened in the third quarter in particular?
18: Not too sure. I feel like we went into our shells a little bit. We've been big on being aggressive, but at the same time, Hawthorn are a proud outfit. They're such a good side. They're going to get on a run, and even in the start of last quarter, it was really important we weathered the storm.
19: All right, Nick, I'll let you go, mate. Congratulations, bro.
17: Nick Dacos, I'm sure, will be in the Triple MVP votes again shortly. We will take a little break. Dale Thomas and Jude Bolton will be back after this to wrap up what has been an incredible night of footy from the MCG for a second time this season. Hawthorn and Collingwood play in a draw. 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
13: McDonald's and Ream Hot Water, Triple M rocks footy. It feels like we're saying it now every single game. But Jude Bolton, we have seen one of the games of the season. We thought it was last week with Freo and Melbourne. Tonight, a second draw in a season between Hawthorn and Collingwood.
0: with Dylan Moore having a shot to win the game after the siren again. You could not write that. And if you did, you'd be laughed out of the building. What a game of footy.
1: It was just an incredible game of footy. The pressure in those final moments, the last 5 minutes, and just the rush of blood. You could see both sides with ball in hand and just, you know, making decisions at just split second. And if you'd just been able to take a breath, sometimes you might hit that target, but that's the nature of chaotic football. And it was just a sight to behold. Some of the young players that just stood up, but particularly for Collingwood, and I think that's why you saw the reaction of Craig McRae. The youngsters, Ed Allen, you know, Swadling was brilliant. He's had 29 disposals tonight, 6 score involvements. He was just terrific, and you could just see the others just step up. Rowan Steele was terrific, kicked a couple of goals.
0: It was an incredible, incredible evening. Hawthorn, you just feel let one slip. They walked into an open goal a number of times and ended up punching nothing but fresh air. Bolts, well done to you. Big weekend. Mum and Dad's 80th?
1: Yeah, tomorrow. Exactly.
0: Congratulations. Happy birthday, Mr. and Mrs. Bolton. Spectacular. Enjoy the celebrations. All right, for Bob Jane, Team Marts, Alex Bryant and Dale Thomas are in the Collingwood rooms.
3: It's unbelievable. It's actually hard to know how to feel because that was friggin' incredible. 13, 14, 92, their second draw of the season, their first 93 all back in round 8. How would you feel about a second draw? This is just unheard of.
4: It is rather strange. I've actually experienced a draw on a slightly more important day, which is a similar feeling though. No, it's strange. No one knows how to act. We just have been going through the archives and back through the record book. So this is only the fourth ever occurrence of two sides, so a pairing, having back-to-back draws. The first time ever it's been in one season.
3: Wow.
4: So there is one for the record books this year. Incredible. And the fact that it once again was on Dylan Moore's boot late in the game, a shot after or on the siren, any score would have done, went straight to the goal line, couldn't quite get it through, and here we are. So the ramifications arguably bigger for Hawthorn with what it meant with their finals credentials, a chance to lock away a spot inside the top three. Now it's percentage them and Brisbane who are now higher than them. So they find themselves into fourth, which, you know, whether or not you want to go to Fremantle in that first week of finals to go over and take them on, however it looks. But yeah, it'll be talked about all week because it was an amazing game of football.
3: Well, you say talking about going to Perth, Craig McRae said during the week that he reckons their road trip to Perth last week against West Coast was actually the most difficult game that they had. So that is going to be a challenge, as you said. This is the Triple M Amy Review. Amy Clangers for Good is back with the biggest prize pool ever. Your footy clanger could win you or your club a share in $250,000. T's and C's apply. It's hard to know. The room feels weird, doesn't it?
4: It does.
3: It's odd.
4: It's such a massive game of footy, and the crowd, you're out there amongst it. It just was mental. And this man, Sammy Swadling, is going to join us. He's putting the cans on. He's got us now.
5: Hey, man.
4: Very good. How are you?
5: I'm well.
4: Tell us, how are you feeling?
5: Yeah, a bit of a whirlwind from the game. But yeah, I think it's what the game deserves. It's a back and forth game. Both teams brought the pressure all day, brought the intensity, and yeah, to finish up in a draw. And two times a year, I don't think that's... That's unreal.
3: I feel like you've got to be happier than Hawthorn, though, because they almost clinched it, and I feel like for you it was a saving grace. You got away with it.
5: Oh, look, yeah. I think we went into the rooms earlier there and we talked about whether it's a win, lose, or draw. We want to be winners, so... But yeah, we showed tonight that our game can stack up against the best of the best. So yeah, it's a great team performance, and yeah, just unlucky to not get the 4 points.
4: Game 7 for yourself. We'll talk about your impact over its entirety in a moment. But that last kick from Dylan Moore, it was you on the goal line that was pushing it back into play. Tell us what was going through your head.
5: Oh yeah, I kind of saw it fading a bit, and I'll just try. I reckon it's my first ever spoiler, to be honest. I'm more of an attacking player, and I'm always getting bagged by the boys. Defend. So hopefully that one can get brought up on Monday. But I'll just try to get my fist on it and push it out. So yeah.
4: How are you finding the level at the moment? So 7 games in, 29 disposals you had tonight. You had plenty of it.
3: You're impressed with yourself.
4: Yeah, pretty happy with that. It's outstanding though, and the young group of players coming through with you. We saw Charlie West have some good moments, Ryan Steele as well. But tell us how your own progression's going at the big time.
5: Yeah, I'm loving it. It's been an amazing year. So many great staff and players who are just filling us young boys with belief. And yeah, just going

0: these type of guys to, you know, help us in the long run. So I'm loving my and the younger boys' progression throughout the year, and hopefully we can continue to flourish for years to come.
1: And talk us about your relationship with these more senior players. What have you learned from Sidey?
0: Oh, heaps. I think it was either Scott or Howie said in his retirement speech that he treats everyone, whether you're the captain or a first-year player, he treats everyone the same. So just big stories from him, experiences. I've just always looked up to older people. I want to be in that group and be around those type of boys and players. And yeah, I've learned so much on and off the field from them, so loving it.
2: The competition waits for no one. You've got the reigning champs next weekend back here at the MCG. How quickly does your attention turn to that one?
0: Yeah, very quickly. I guess we get in on Monday, we review the game. There's going to be areas where, you know, we can definitely improve on. So yeah, we just get on the track Monday, bring the energy, bring the spirit, and then we back it up, because it's going to be an exciting end to the season for us.
2: Your pressure the entirety of the match was first rate. Focus coming in, how pumped was Fly with that post-game?
0: Yeah, we pride ourselves on our pressure. And yeah, being out there, it felt like never been in an AFL finals game, but it felt like the crowd was into it. Boys were slamming, hitting bodies. And yeah, we're big on our pressure, because yeah, it can take us a long way. So it's awesome.
1: How excited are you to be playing in September action?
0: Oh, pumped, yeah. Hope there's a few senior boys coming back. Hopefully I can, keep my spot. But, yeah, if I'm there in September, gee whiz, it'll be unreal.
2: Exciting place to be for anyone, especially at this club when the big games come around. Congratulations on your own game tonight. I think you've done well enough to hold the spot for a few more weeks yet, mate. Good luck for the rest of the season.
0: Thanks, Daisy. Appreciate it.
2: Good man. Well played.
1: Yeah, 29 disposals. That's Sam. Bob Jane Teatmart's Epic Drive sale is on now. bobjane.com.au. Daisy, should we go to the Triple MVP award for Laker?
2: Yeah, we should. So bear with me that there's no stats coming, because I've just dropped my phone.
1: That's all right.
2: That's fine. Well, I can hold the microphone. We'll figure it out. We just got to excuse ourselves
1: do
2: from
1: the
2: stats. Do
1: you want to do stats. The big delivery
2: moment? No, it's all good. Jarman Impey, Jude Bolton set him down. I was meant to fill in with the stats. We're doing a collab. Jarman Impey got the one vote there for the Hawks. Mm-hmm. He was outstanding across halfback again. Some real drive, energy. Defended the ground well, but also what he does ball in hand. He's having a hell of a season, another game, and another tick for his All-Australian contention. Josh Dacos,
1: yep,
2: he was outstanding. Ball in hand, had some big moments late as well. But once again, you look at the stat sheet, you look at the impact on the game, you look at who was the number one rated player. Nick Dacos continues to flourish. 30-plus disposals again, was in everything. Kicked a crucial goal. His season is phenomenal. He will be winning the Brownlow medal. And if it wasn't for him and Geordie DeGoey again in that third quarter tonight, this result could have got nasty. But well done, Nick Dacos. And a draw, weird result, but they're the votes.
1: Great collaborative work between you and Drew. This one's from Leica. Fresh food that improves your dog's poo. Glorious. So now let's go to the Mick Delivery well played moment. It had to be this moment. The last 40 seconds in the game, Dylan Moore lining up for goal. Here's how it was called on Triple M Footy.
3: The scores are level. A minute to go, Triple M Beacon Trade scoreboard.
4: Impey just takes off. He has Morrison in space. He pulls the kicking board to Newcomb. They're out everywhere if he just takes his time. He does. He goes back to Morrison. McCreary can barely run. Oh, he turned around. Beaky didn't know it was coming. And then now Collingwood are out. Ed Allen. Lockie Schultz is inside 50 on his own if they can get it down there. Ed Allen just blasts it.
5: No,
4: he doesn't look. The kid panicked. The kid panicked.
5: 40 seconds.
4: And now Hawthorn are out. Big moment. 35 seconds. D'Ambrosio has Gunston.
5: They're
4: out everywhere.
5: Lewis on the goal line, unopposed.
4: They just need a mark. And they get it. And guess who? You are kidding me.
3: Cannot.
4: Is this deja vu? This is deja vu. It is Dylan Moore. Again. Who will have the kick after the siren? Any score will do. The man on the mark is 45 metres out. He will kick this on the junction of the 50 metre line and the boundary line.
3: Oh!
4: No score! No score! It's a draw!

0: this season. Hawthorne and Collingwood playing a draw with the ball in Dylan Moore's hands.
1: How fun was that to be part of?
2: What a game of footy. How good is this game? The quality of sport we're being treated to at the moment, especially in this ground. Last week, Melbourne and Freo doing battle. Tonight, here we go, and next Friday night, we saddle it up again for Brisbane and the Pars.
1: It's going to be a cracker. 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Another game happening at Adelaide Oval tonight. Port Adelaide up against Melbourne. Melbourne looking like big winners right now, 124-49.
2: Yeah, 4 minutes to play on that one, so Melbourne certainly needed some percentage as well as the ladder continues to get to the pointy end of the season, so that is going to do their finals chances. And just how that looks, no harm, obviously, chasing that group ahead of them, and a very, very close win to Hawthorne brings them sort of back into the pack.
1: And Triple M Footy returns tomorrow from 1 p.m. with a Sunday rub, but I hear there's a huge omission.
2: D. Thomas out, Marsh Schleicher in. It doesn't get much bigger than that. So it's, no, I've got a commitment up in Sydney.
1: Oh, okay, what would said commitment be?
2: Just a little venture down the red carpet at the Logies for your boy. We'll be going live at some stage. I don't know how it figures into the schedule, but 1:30, the boys will be giving me a call from wherever I am. Looking forward
1: to
2: that.
1: Hair and makeup. That'll take quite a while.
2: Yeah, I think I've scheduled 5 minutes for both. So it's going to be a big day nonetheless. You can hear it all here, of course, on Triple M and Lister.
1: All right, well, let's wrap it up from the Triple M CG. It was an absolute Saturday night delight. Another draw between Hawthorne and Collingwood. Who could believe it? That is it for McDonald's and Ream Hot Water. 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

0: 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Actually, didn't lose a teeth.
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0: Lost a tooth. He found
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0: 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He made a tackle, but he drove his head into another opposition player's mouth, and the tooth snapped off in his forehead.
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18: Hey, Sasha Barber-Gatt with you. Welcome to The Briefing. They say don't F with cats, but the same can be said of Harry Potter fans. This week, they claimed a major victory when they successfully forced the rerouting of an almost $1 billion undersea cable that was set to be laid between the UK and Ireland. Why? Because where it was going to be laid, on a beach in Wales, is the same spot a memorial exists to the fictional house elf Dobby, who was laid to rest in the very spot in the Harry Potter books and movies. This particular cable, which will link the National Grid to Ireland, is one of more than 1,000 thin wires resting in the ocean that are responsible for 95% of all internet traffic. Cat videos, financial transactions, emails, all of it would disappear if the cables were cut. Recently, the AUKUS Pact was updated to include funding for undersea drones to monitor this critical infrastructure from threats. But Harry Potter fans aside, what do these threats look like? What work is needed to protect them? And who's responsible if and when things go wrong? I'm joined now by Dean Vavirka. He's the chair of the International Cable Protection Committee. Welcome, Dean. Look, to start off with, could you explain exactly what these undersea cables are? How long have they been around? And also, who's putting them there?
0: Submarine cables have been around since the 1800s, and they were one of the earliest forms of communication between countries. So a lot of people believe or think that their communications go via satellite, but in fact, undersea cables, or submarine cables as we call them, provide 98% of all traffic flow, including data and voicemail and emails and social media, all go on submarine cables.
18: Wow.
0: They've gone through three iterations. The early ones were telegraph cables across the Atlantic. Mm-hmm. We moved into coax cables, which were then able to carry telephone traffic. And now the modern fibre optic cables have been in since the 1980s.
18: To ask a basic question, is it as simple as Bondi Beach? Obviously not Bondi Beach, but someone just stands there and goes and like drills it into the sand, and then it's laid by a ship and it goes all the way over to another country, and that's the cable.
0: Pretty much. It hasn't changed
18: really?
0: Since the 1800s.
18: Wow.
0: So Bondi Beach is one of the landing points.
18: Is it? Wow, there you go.
0: Clovelly is another one. So within Australia, we have three main exit points for submarine cables: Perth on the west side, mm-hmm. and in Sydney, Narrabeen and Collaroy beaches, and on the southern side of the harbour, from Bondi Beach down to Maroubra Beach,
18: wow.
0: Where cables go in and out. There's about 15 cables that connect Australia to the rest of the world.
18: Could we see them? Like, could we just move the sand aside and have a look?
0: Well, we bury them. Well, close to shore, they're actually drilled through the bedrock.
18: Okay.
0: And they pop out about a kilometre offshore.
18: Yeah.
0: From there, cable ship, as you said, backs up to the bore pipe, connects to the cable, and then starts laying cable all the way across the Pacific, in our case. And that's about 15,000 kilometres of cable that is laid to get to the US, for example.
18: Mm-hmm.
0: Takes several months to do that. The ship only goes a couple of kilometres an hour while it's laying. But effectively, up until about the 2,000 metre water depth mark, we bury the cable or trench it into mm-hmm. the seabed up to a depth of about 1.5 metres to protect it from anchoring and fishing. And then beyond that, it's just laid in the deep ocean. So it can reach depths of 7,000 metres underwater, 7 kilometres.
18: Wow. Okay. How important are these to modern life?
0: They underpin everything we do in our modern life, and people don't realise the dependency they have in their everyday life on submarine cables. So anything that can be digitised, so voice, emails, social media, banking and finance, we carry trillions of dollars worth of transactions daily on submarine cables. All of that is digitised and transmitted on these fibre optic cables. So the governments around the world are starting to understand that importance and have designated these cables as critical infrastructure. So for most countries, they come under their own legislation in terms of being able to protect them against certain things.
18: And we will talk about that a little bit more. I'm curious to know who owns them, who's responsible for them, and who puts them in place.
0: Traditionally, they used to be governments. The Postmaster General, the old Post Office, Australia Post, used to own
18: really?
0: The infrastructure for telecommunications because it was telegraph way back in the early days.
18: Mm.
0: Then it all became corporatised. So nowadays, it's mainly business, private entities build the cables or telecommunications carriers. Of recent years, the global content providers, so the likes of Google and Facebook and Amazon and Microsoft, are starting to build their own cables because they have a far greater use in terms of their applications that they need to support across continents and connecting up through data centres.
18: Mm. So
19: If it's, because, you know, I think there's this sense or this idea, and it's probably not 100% correct, but people have this idea, you know, murder on the high seas. You can do whatever you want out in the middle of the ocean. It doesn't belong to anyone. It's not anyone's official territory. So how does that work in terms of a private company saying, well, we want to lay a cable, you know, from here to there? Do they have to seek permission from someone, or is it a free-for-all?
0: Yeah, well, obviously the cable has to land in a country. So a government, the state, as we call it in international law, has the ability to permit a cable to land. So up into the 12 nautical miles of the coastline, in this case, the federal government can dictate whether they allow a cable to land or not. Between the 12 nautical miles and out to the EEZ, or the Exclusive Economic Zone, which is about 200 nautical miles, the state or the government doesn't really have the ability to stop you laying it. There's a convention, a legal convention called the United Nations Convention of Law of the Sea, which protects cables and gives them rights between that EEZ and the high seas, as you mentioned, for the freedom to be laid and maintained. So there is a legal framework around it, but the governments are supposed to enact that UNCLOS regulations into their own national legislation. Australia has done that.
19: I'm curious to know then, outside of purposeful sabotage, which we will get to, what can go wrong with undersea cables? How could they be damaged or, you know, messed with?
0: The industry, especially through the International Cable Protection Committee, we monitor all the faults. We analyse them on a yearly basis. And 80% of the faults are due to accidental damage from anchoring, ship's anchors, so big container ships and tankers, and fishing, so bottom seabed trawlers dragging their nets across the sea floor will damage the cables. So that takes about 80%. There's some equipment failure, so there is some electronic failures that cause the others. And then seismic activity, so earthquakes, undersea volcanoes, things like that can cause it. Sabotage is less than 1%.
19: There's an increasing concern for that, though, isn't there, that they could be targeted by malicious actors, whether it's, you know, terrorist groups or even countries that are wanting to do harm to another country. There is an increasing focus on that, isn't there? Because we just saw in a recent AUKUS announcement that they're including underwater drones to monitor, you know, as part of AUKUS, to monitor our deep sea cables. So is there an increasing concern that sabotage could be used against them?
0: There's a lot of rhetoric around that very topic at the moment, and I think governments are latching onto it for whatever reasons. We look at protection of submarine cables sort of in three phases. We do physical protection, so we can put armour wiring and steel wiring around it to protect it on the coast from sea action and anchoring, etc. There's the legislative protections that I mentioned. So in Australia, we have cable protection zones, two in Sydney, one on the northern beaches, one on the southern beaches, where it's prohibited to anchor and fish within those zones. So there's high penalties for that, 10 years imprisonment and high value fines. And then the third thing is technology. So the AUKUS announcement in terms of drone protection is probably just one of the technologies that we would use. We use things like automatic identification of ships, so we can monitor ships as they approach the cables. If they're behaving in a particular way, slowing down, going backwards and forwards, we will notify the authorities and they can dispatch someone to investigate that. We use other technologies, which include newer things like fibre sensing. So we can actually turn the cable itself into a sensor and it can detect things as it comes towards it, whether they be ships or anchors, etc. We use that both on land and at sea. And then newer technologies such as drones will be an interesting but an additional layer of monitoring and protection. There's no one silver bullet to protect, and we have to employ a range of these tools that we have at our disposal to protect the cables.
19: What could happen if, say, one was cut purposefully? What does that do then to, you know, all the data that you said is transferred? Does it just not get through?
0: Surprisingly, there's about 550 cables in the world, about 1.8 million kilometres of cable in total, and we have about 150 to 200 cable cuts a year. So it's sort of our day job. We repair the cables on a regular basis. We have ships, about 26 to 30 ships around the globe that are on standby to repair cables as they break. So it's sort of our normal way of life in terms of maintaining our cables. So if we look at intentional damage, it's really no different to the other hazards that we sort of account for within the operation of a cable system. Now, if you're at war, all bets are off and it's a whole different game.
19: Well, let's bring that up then, because there was discussion recently, concerns that there are a number of cables in the Strait of Hormuz and that Iran could cut them and completely disrupt the world's internet. What did you make of that?
0: Well, again, it's a lot of misinformation or uneducated statements. There's about five cables that run through the Strait of Hormuz, and that's sort of a dead end anyway, that whole Gulf. There's cables that service those Gulf states and connect into the major highways, the fibre optic highways, but if they're cut off, they actually don't do any interruption or damage to the main flow of traffic globally. So statistically, as I said, five cables out of 550, there's less than 1% of cables that go through that strait.
19: So listening to you talk then, when you hear something like this, increased monitoring announced through something like AUKUS, you go, well, the government's paying attention. So there's obviously some sort of intelligence that this could be used against us. These undersea cables could be purposefully targeted. But listening to you, it sounds like there'd have to be 500 ships out at the same time with a big pair of scissors going down and cutting all these cables all at once for it to have any sort of meaningful impact on the world. Is that a fair assessment?
0: A pretty fair assessment, because we build into our cable systems resilience and redundancy. We have multiple cables going to multiple countries. Out of Australia, there's 15 cables. There's probably six or seven that go into the United States, for example. The rest go to Asia and Southeast Asia. So we deliberately design and build in resilience so that if you do have a cable cut, your listeners would barely notice that interruption initially, because traffic is automatically routed onto different cables. It'd have to be something fairly significantly widespread. And as you say, hundreds of cables would have to be cut to cut the world off from that.
19: Okay.
0: But obviously Australia is an island. You know, that's our sole connectivity. Satellites perform very little in terms of that. They can't reach between countries. They can provide that sort of what we call the last mile connection in terms of that. But primarily everything has to go through the submarine cables.
19: Mm. Now, this is your job. You're tasked with protecting these cables and keeping an eye on them. How much do you worry about their vulnerability in the future?
0: It is our job. So we take that approach. We design for all hazards. So not just sabotage type activities, but we look at seismic activities. We look at the fishing. We look at the anchoring. We design the cable around the particular situation it's in. So whether we armour it or not armour it, whether we bury it deeper than it needs to be. Some locations like the South China Sea and around Singapore, et cetera, have a high fault rate because there's a lot of water activity, lots of ships, lots of fishing, et cetera. So they will design those cables a bit differently. Luckily, in the Pacific where we are, we have very low fault rate. We don't have that high volume of traffic, and we've done a lot. Australian and New Zealand governments, for example, have very good legislation and protection practices that they employ. So it can be managed. It's always a risk, but it's mitigating that risk through technology, through design, and through redundancy.
19: Well, very interesting chat, Dean Vavirka. Thanks for joining us.
0: You're welcome. Thanks.
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35: 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And if you tell me that I can't do both of those things at the same time, I say, in this economy? I'm Ben Sion. You might remember me from such news outlets as ABC News, In Daily, and The Briefing.
36: Now, if you've been a long-time listener of The Briefing, that's a voice you would recognise. Ben Sion Seabird, a three-time SA Media Young Journalist of the Year, and someone who's built an impressive decade-long reporting career, including 6 years reporting for Adelaide's In Daily, several years as a reporter with the ABC, and more than 2 years as an investigative journalist with The Briefing. Now, after being made redundant in 2025, he wasn't sure what was next amid dwindling opportunities for journalists. A week after his redundancy, he was walking out of a wealthy stranger's apartment with a dozen $50 notes in his pocket, having just done his first in-person sex work gig.
37: And now he's using that money, plus the time and energy his new job allows him, to fund his own investigative journalism, promising to tell the stories he says have never been told. Ben Sion has published an essay titled How Sex Work Saved My Investigative Journalism Career, and our deep dive guest today is the man himself, here to share his story.
36: Ben Sion, welcome back to The Briefing, and today you've got a two-for-one special. You got Sash and I. I'm going to lead this interview with a very important question. Sir, it was census night on Tuesday. What did you put down as your occupation?
0: Well, I was doing a booking at the time. Don't listen to this Australian government. but I was doing a booking at the time, and so I had to get my housemate to say what I did, which is investigative journalist. But they kind of improvised that because they didn't know what to say either. So,
36: yeah, well, I was hoping you would come out and say, well, I put investigative journalist slash sex worker.
0: Yeah, well, I mean, that's definitely how I identify now. It has taken a while for me to figure out how to say Bension, a sex worker investigative journalist, but I think that's probably the form.
37: Yeah, well, you've taken that first step towards, I guess, kind of publicly identifying with all of that. And you've talked about how this feels like sort of a second coming out for you. And I want to talk about that first in-person booking you did. It was a week between when you found out you'd lost your job and that first gig. Had you been thinking about engaging in sex work for a while before the redundancy?
0: I think it's something that I've always been interested in conceptually. When I was in a previous job, I did some like financial domination on Twitter anonymously and made some money in that. And I found that very exciting and very fun. But doing that first booking, I was lashing out a little bit because I had, you know, built this career over 12 years and I'd won awards and I was on a national news podcast and then I got made redundant and it just felt like kind of the promise that all of us middle-class millennials were told when we left high school just didn't really work out in a whole lot of ways. And when I did this first booking, it was kind of a very strange experience. I guess I dissociated a little bit. But when I finished that booking and I had $600 in my pocket and it was okay, you know, I was kind of surprised that it was okay. I thought, well, maybe I can do this. And I guess I did.
36: So talk us through then your mindset or what was going on in your head and the moment that you realized you could use this work to fund your investigative journalism.
0: Well, that was much later. So I did this booking and then basically I spent the next few months while I still had the redundancy money applying for the big investigative journalism jobs. I kind of said to myself, I'm done doing the sideways moves, trying to get another daily news reporter job. I was perfectly capable of doing radio, television, online, whatever. But I've been trying to be an investigative reporter for my entire career. And I keep on having to do daily news reporting and doing a lot of unpaid overtime doing investigative reporting, which I actually wanted to do. And I didn't get any of those jobs. Basically, then the redundancy money started to run out. And I was kind of at the point where I was like, well, if I can't do investigative journalism, I can do something else. You know, I can do some other career. I can go back to uni. But then I started just seeing clients again. And God, the money is good. You know, I can make more in 5 hours than I did in a week in this job. And that being the case, when I started doing that more regularly, I realized, hang on a second, I still have these investigative reporter skills and now I have most of my week as basically spare time and I'm still making the money that I was making before. Why don't I just start investigating? Because I can. I started investigating and making an investigative podcast about a story that was really important, that is really important, that I'm still investigating now. And I was thinking of pitching that at a time when investigative podcast jobs and investigative podcast money is in huge contraction. And what I realized was there's more of a story in that investigation beyond the abuse, the coercive control that I'm looking into. There's also a story about institutional failure. And one of the institutions that failed is the media. People have known about this story and it hasn't been told. And one of the reasons for that is that Australia has some of the toughest defamation law in the Western world. And that means that there's such a chilling effect within Australian media companies that it's really hard, even if you've got a huge amount of evidence for a story that's going to harm someone's reputation, to get a media company to publish that story. But the point of investigative reporting, from my perspective, is to have the potential to have impact on government policy, on changing something that is going wrong. And for that, I needed an audience. And then I realized, well, I have a very strange life. That sounds like content to me. Maybe I should come out as a sex worker investigative journalist and see if I can build an audience myself.
37: I'm curious to know, Bensian, then, what is the goal? Because I wonder if there is a part of you that maybe hopes to one day be picked up and get a full-time investigating gig where you can, you know, have that job security and work full-time and have backers and money coming into your investigations that you don't have to do sex work in order to fund. Is that the hope behind all of this? Or are you in sex work for the long haul and you'll keep doing it to fund your investigative reporting career till the end, basically, till you decide that you've had enough and you maybe will go work at a, you know, Bunnings or something like that?
1: A Bunnings is the most off-brand for Bensian ever. But yes, proceed with your answer, please.
0: Full-time employment is very unattractive to me at the moment, I will say. The big, blue sky vision for what this could be, first, is having enough of an audience that when I publish investigative reporting, someone will care about it. But the big blue sky vision, 10 years' time maybe, if this goes incredibly well, is new investigative reporting media company, something that's potentially, I don't know whether it would be not-for-profit or certainly mission-based, sex-positive, telling queer stories, but also with the kind of teeth of a Four Corners or something. I'm spitballing here, but I would love to create a new institution that fixes some of the issues that broadly the media is facing at the moment in terms of trying to fund and resource investigative reporting. The mainstream media has a really vital and important role. It needs to be well-resourced. It needs to be really good at its job. It needs to have people who have long-term memories and extreme expertise in the areas that they're in. And the point that I'm making is not that there shouldn't be a mainstream media. And I'm not saying that the solution to the collapse of Australia's media industry is everyone become whores. My point about it is the media is struggling. And some of the times that people are criticizing the media and its quality, you know, that this headline is bad, they shouldn't have used that language, all, you know, valid criticisms. But part of the reason for that is that you've got journalists who are pumping out 4, 6, 8 stories a day. You know, at the ABC, you've got people who they're doing a radio package, they're doing an online piece, they're doing something for television, they're doing something for social media on one story. And if you have that, and less and less people are employed in those teams, that is a big part of the reason why we're seeing poorer quality journalism. And this is a big crisis that someone needs to do something about. I'm not saying I can fix it, but I'm trying to say if what we are losing is a sense that people trust the media because it's inauthentic, this is me saying, well, here is my truth. This is absolutely true about me, and I hope that gets people to trust me about it. If the mainstream media wants to improve its credibility, then it needs to spend its dwindling resources on investing in high quality journalism.
1: All right, before we let you go, I've been refreshing your announcement video, and every time I refresh, it feels like there's 10,000 more people watching it. I mean, last night when you were talking about it, it was at 150K. This morning, it was at 212. By the time this episode is out, who knows what number it's going to be on in terms of viewership. But you had mentioned that there are some opportunities or some things that are being floated by you at the moment, chatter of a book deal, a potential movie down the line. Like, what's going on? Talk us through these reactions and how people have been talking to you about your revelation.
37: And also, have you been surprised by the reaction at all?
0: Have I been surprised at all? Yeah. I expected that there would be some kind of reaction. I expected that it would be controversial, potentially on social media. This level of attention and response has been completely overwhelming. It's been the wildest 48 hours of my life. A publisher approached me to do a book. There was a screenwriter from the US saying that I should be made a film about my life, which is insane. Hundreds of thousands of views on my coming out video. I was in the newspaper. Like, I've been contacted by hundreds and hundreds and hundreds of people on my DMs. And what's really heartened me about it is that it's been almost entirely positive. Like, I thought that because of, I guess, the salacious nature of what I'm saying, that there would be some kind of backlash, and I'm sure that there will be, you know, I'm sure that there's some conservative stuff bubbling around, and I'm sure that not everyone likes what I'm doing, but it's been amazing. It's been so affirming, and I think that part of the politics of me coming out in this way is if you're an adult and you're doing consensual sex work, whatever kind of sex work that is, that should be no impediment to people considering you to be credible, smart, and, you know, worthy of being in public life. I'm really, really glad that so far that seems to have happened.
1: Well, Bensian, we wish you all the very best. I hope a book deal does come to fruition and a movie deal comes to fruition too. I'm hoping to be played by Zac Efron in that era of your life. Please and thank you. So I've got a good word here. Sash, anyone, any preferences?
37: Oh, I don't even know if I'd get a mention, but if I did, Margot Robbie, just because she's hot and Aussie and blonde.
1: Very on brand for both of us. Love it.
0: Perfect.
37: Bensian, thank you so much for joining us and for sharing your story.
0: You're so welcome. Great to be back.
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7: 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This is Willosophy with Will Anderson. I am Will Anderson from the title of the podcast. And today's episode is with one of my favorite comedians working at the moment, Dilruk Jayasena. So Dil, as he will discuss in this episode, this is one of the episodes that I recorded in January as part of the block of comedians who are about to set out on doing their shows and having the adventures of the festival and seeing what it would become. And Dil speaks a lot in this episode about where he's at in his life and how that went into this new show, Gratitude Guy. I saw the show, loved it, absolutely adored it, thought it was the absolutely Dil at his best doing what people love from a Dilruk show. It was compassionate and hilarious and profane and heartfelt and all the things that Dil at his absolute best. So if you have an opportunity to go and catch a Gratitude Guy somewhere or just see Dil do stand-up somewhere, I highly recommend it. I also saw Dil absolutely smash a new Melbourne show. So if you're in Melbourne, this is a show that launched during the Comedy Festival but is now a monthly show at a place called the Brunswick Ballroom, which is a cool Melbourne venue. And it's called Soap Opera Tonight. And so basically what this show is, it's a monthly ongoing live soap opera. So it's a scripted soap opera, but every episode is a self-contained episode of the soap opera. But there is a story you can follow along on a monthly basis if you want to make it part of your regular ritual. And I guess the show is a trivia night for people who don't want to go to trivia is the way that I best describe the experience, because it is performed in three parts like a live soap opera. There are breaks in between to be able to go with a group of people and catch up with your mates, but then, you know, see some entertainment in between and have something to talk about. There's even audience interactive parts, you know, at the one that Dil was at. It was a wake, and the audience members had the opportunity to write a little speech and, you know, perform it at the wake. Anyway, it's a really fun show. I've seen it twice. I saw the one that Dil was in. So what happens is there's this scripted soap opera, but then they get a guest who, thank God you're here style, doesn't know any of the script or what's going on, and they are thrown into the mix. So the first week that I saw Miff Warhurst, my friend Miff Warhurst was a guest, and Miff was just absolutely hilarious. It was the first time the show had ever been done, and it was so funny. But the second one, so the soap opera tonight, people had got their, you know, they'd worked out a little bit more of how they wanted to do the show as well. And then Dil came in, absolutely smashed it. The third show, the guest was Dave Thornton. I did not see that one because I was away, but if I'd been in Melbourne, I absolutely would have gone out to see it. I highly recommend this show. It is a brand new monthly Melbourne comedy show called Soap Opera Tonight. I'll have some fun guests. Rove did a cameo in Monday night show. Anyway, it's a really fun show. I highly recommend it. And speaking of shows, So anyway, some of you might have noticed that the episodes have been in a weird order and the intros have been weird. Anyway, I've been out of business for a while, and I'm not going to talk about why at the moment or ever. I don't know. I don't know how it's all going to work at some stage, but I know that I'm not ready to talk about any of it at the moment. But what I am ready to tell you is that I'm back in the podcast world, or at least dipping my toe back in the podcast world. So there's going to be some new episodes of Willosophy and TOEFOP and some of the other things coming up soon, I think. I mean, at least we're going to try. We're going to try, see how it goes, and then see

0: see what happens after that. So this episode is, we're getting towards the end of our episodes. In fact, this might be the final episode of the ones that we did in January. There'll be a great episode coming up, I think, next week with Antoinette Latouf that I'm going to record very soon. And then maybe we'll have a week where there's a fill-in episode, a best-of episode, and then after that, hopefully a whole bunch of brand-new philosophy episodes and TOEFOP episodes will be in your feed. So if you want to support this podcast and all the things that we do here, everyone relax, there'll be a link in the show notes to the Patreon where you can go and support us and find some bonus content. Charlie's been doing an amazing job holding the fort and producing a bunch of extra bonus content for the Patreon page and for the feed and holding our footy podcast together and doing all those things. So it's been really incredible. So, all right, this is an overly long intro for normal, but I had to postpone some shows of my own. So if you're in Canberra, those shows that I did in Canberra did not get cancelled. They've been postponed, so they are still on sale for later in the year. There'll be a link in the show notes. And Brisbane, the shows that were booked for July, I think it is, are still going ahead. So if you're in Brisbane, please get a ticket to those shows. Anything else I'll update you with as we go on. But this is my first proper intro back since my break. So thank you for sticking with the podcast. Thank you for tuning in and listening, and looking forward to bringing some new episodes soon. But in the meantime, enjoy this really fantastic episode with Dhruv Jayasena. Everyone relax, this is Philosophy with Will Anderson. I'm Will Anderson from the title of the podcast, and this is how my show begins. I ask my guests who they are. So who are you?
1: Hey everyone, I'm Dhruv.
0: Hello, everyone. It is Dhruv. How are you, Dhruv?
1: I'm good, mate. I'm good.
0: Jet lagged is what you actually are.
1: I'm trying. So if I seem like I'm compensating for energy, and it's me forcing myself to fire up because I'm very zombied out right now.
0: Are you a regularly jet lagged person because you travel internationally a bit, for family and for work reasons?
1: Yeah, work reasons less so since COVID, but family, yes. So my mom and dad are back in Colombo, Sri Lanka, and my brother lives in Mumbai. His wife is Indian. They live there. So I'm lucky enough now to have the ability and as well as the job to be able to see them more often. So I reckon I'm in India or Sri Lanka like 3 to 4 times a year now, which is, it's only like a 5.5-hour difference, but somehow that really messes me up.
0: It's enough that it really throws you out.
1: Yeah. So like, it's like, what is it? It's like 6:30 PM in Sri Lanka when I'm sleepy when I arrive. You know what I mean? It's like midnight in Melbourne would be 6:30 PM in Sri Lanka. So everyone wants to like do something fun, go out for dinner, and I'm like, I just want to sleep, right? But then on the way back in, it's the opposite where it's like I don't feel sleepy till, God, like 4 AM. You know, so I'm trying to knock myself out before and just force myself to sleep at like midnight, let's say, but it's just not happening. So then what happens is the cycle continues where I wake up like today around, 10:30, and then I'm like, oh, I got to go do a podcast.
0: Yeah. So this is like, even though this is the midday record in my day.
1: Yes.
0: This is your very much out of bed.
1: Breakfast radio for me.
0: Yeah. Getting the sleep out of your eyes.
1: Yeah. And I was also thinking because I did Philosophy 7 years ago, and back then there was no video footage, and I was just telling your producer James as I was coming and going, oh, my hair's not right, and all these other extra levels of insecurities.
0: Well, the good news is we are not one of those podcasts that has gone to the idea that this should also be a TV show.
1: Yeah, yeah.
0: And that is fine.
1: But not I love here clips. I'm a big fan of the clips.
0: Throw shade on anybody, but we do a little clip or two from the podcast to just publicize it. And that's all that is.
1: Yeah, yeah, yeah.
0: And the good news is that I, as a generous gift to the people that I'm interviewing, always look like an absolute mess. So I feel like I lower the bar for anybody else looks great by comparison. I am the wind beneath my guest's wings.
1: I love it. Thank you for making this feel like a safe space for my scruffy hair.
0: It's a safe space for people to arrive authentically as who they are. I know it's an artificial environment, but obviously I want to have intimate conversations with my friends about things where we forget that it is for broadcast. So the idea that we suddenly, you walk into this studio, there's more cameras than they used for the entire 14 series of Everybody Loves Raymond.
1: That's such a good way to put it, Wow. Yeah, you're right.
0: So, it does immediately make people think that it is a different thing other sure. than just the two of us having a conversation that most people will just listen to in their ears. Like in a very intimate moment, someone's having a breakfast right now. They're in the shower. They're walking to work. They're in their car. Maybe they like or don't like their job, but they're apprehensive about going to work or what will be there for them when they get home from work or whatever it might be. And just for a second, they're just having a little holiday listening into our like intimate conversation. And there are so many things about the idea of going into a studio that's
1: unnatural.
0: Right.
1: But I think,
0: that take that intimacy away.
1: Yeah. It's definitely appreciated. And I know you definitely do give the vibe because, but like, this is how insecure I came in because I felt like I was running a bit behind. I wanted to like get my meditation done and all that stuff. The shirt that I'm wearing, t-shirt, I didn't have time to iron it. Mm. So then I was like, I've got to put a jacket on. And I'm like, it's summer. I don't want to wear a jacket. It's too hot. So then in the end, I'm like, no, just chuck the jacket on. But because you've created such a safe space, I'm going to take the jacket off.
0: Yeah, take the jacket off.
1: Because otherwise I'm going to be a sweaty mess.
0: Yeah, jacket
1: off. Can you see it's creased.
0: I'm sorry about the way I said jacket off then, by the way. So that didn't. I heard it come out and I did not like it.
1: I didn't even pick up on it.
0: I wasn't thinking of it. I didn't pick up on it until I heard me say it and then was like, gross.
1: Isn't that what the Blink-182 album was?
0: Yeah, I believe so, right? Yeah. So,
1: but I like that idea of being able to show up as yourself. And I think, you know, let's go into philosophy straight away. That is probably the thing that I'm craving the most in my life right now is a space or people that I can show up as myself to. Because I think the work we do when it's your performer is a lot of it has to, you know, it's not your time. Like this is, you have to be authentic and honest and true, but you're still doing a job of making people entertain them, right? So how do you find that balance between being true to where you're at, say, in a comedy festival show, like right now I'm trying to put a show together. I'm like, how do I speak honestly about what my life was in the last couple of years versus also going, yeah, but it's still got to be funny, you know, whereas realizing that, oh, I need to have more people in my life that I can just be like, hey, I feel really crap right now. And them being, sure, let's have a chat about it. You know, that's what I think is the thing that I would need more of in my life. And I'm glad that this is where we've kicked off.
0: Okay,
1: where I can
0: good.
1: Take the jacket
0: well, how,
1: off. Not
0: how,
1: worry about
0: how
1: my...
0: do you do that then? Because if that is what you're trying to do, well, firstly, you know, my theory is always that I think that the things that you find most embarrassing or intimate or you worry that won't be funny or that will be harder to share with people or to turn up as your authentic self are always the things that end up being the reason that people love and compelled by you.
1: Yeah.
0: You've just got to sort through the people who go, that's not for me, to get to the people who are like, oh, yeah, this is exactly for me. And it's difficult, right? Because it can often be a... You know, like really going, well, what if I reveal my true authentic self and people don't like my true authentic self? Okay, well, I mean, the good news is if they really don't like it, you can change. it's probably good to get that information because they're probably thinking that and just whispering it behind your back. You might as well find out.
1: Yeah.
0: No, but I think the more you are truly yourself in this age of technology being able to replicate most things, feed in some information, create a simulation of something. The only thing that you can do that can't do is become more and more you, more and more yourself, more and more human. And what AI is going to be in terms of like a joke or whatever is getting to the result as quickly as is possible, right?
1: Like,
0: efficiency. You know, it's all orgasm, no foreplay. But not just no foreplay, no fooling around either. None of it. We're just getting to
1: the
0: orgasm,
1: the jacket off.
0: How do we jack it off as quickly as possible, right?
1: Okay.
0: And whereas the human bit is the mistakes along the way. The human bit is the, you know,
1: the fumbles.
0: I thought it would be this and it was something else.
1: Right. Okay. Right. Okay. I love this because in anticipation of chatting to you again, I thought I should listen back to the last time I was on. Which was 7 years ago.
0: Yes.
1: And wow, Will, that was a journey because I never thought I'd be jealous of myself. You know what I mean? I was listening to the 2019 version of myself and I'm like, firstly, I'm glad that I would say 99 more. I think almost everything I said back then, I still stand by, you know, at least in terms of the bigger picture of things. Like, so the last time the chat covered me getting sober, which was at the time was about 3 years sober, whatever, now 9 years, still going strong. I'm happy with that. Weight loss was a big one because I just done the big dropping of the weight. And I say in the podcast that, hey, like, this is really a great moment, but I don't know how long, like the hardest part is losing weight was easy, but keeping it off is the hardest part, right? And I say it, and then I'm like, oh, here we are today, 7 years later, 15 kilos heavier. And I'm like, ah, I picked it, okay? But since I had that chat, well, this is what's happened. We've had a pandemic. I got into a relationship, really lovely one, had a heart attack, had a breakup. And now here we are today where I'm trying to navigate going, what the hell happened in these last 7 years? Because there's, and I think this is where I'm, why I said the thing about showing up as myself and finding it harder, because I felt like I've been right, like reasonably allowed to have a sook, but it feels like I've had mostly just sooking to my friends for the last 7 years.
0: Yeah.
1: You know? And I think if you look at the top line items, pandemic, breakup, heart attack, fair enough.
0: Like, yeah, I'm allowed to. They're all good reasons that you can have a sook.
1: Yeah. But I think what's happened is
0: you've turned into a sook.
1: Yeah. So I call my show this year Gratitude Guy.
0: It's because if you are talking about something, this is the thing that was always a bit of a conundrum as a comedian, which is, you might have a good story to tell, but you have to realize that by having that good story to tell 60 nights next year, am I willing to 60 nights next year tell a group of strangers about my heart attack and go back to having that heart attack and all the insecurities and stories around it? Because that's going to reinforce that in my mind yet again and yet again.
1: And even if it's not conscious, you're still, I mean, if you're a good, if you're doing the show well, you have to be present.
0: Yes.
1: You have to sell it with that same level of fear or intensity or whatever the emotion was in that particular part of the bit. If you want to sell it, you kind of had to go back into that moment.
0: Of course.
1: And professional actors have this thing called de-rolling, where they will get into a character, do that, but they also have a process of basically removing themselves from the performance they just did, right? So they're not just thinking about whatever the trauma that the character went through. Whereas I don't think I ever thought I needed to do that because we're doing an hour of stand-up. It's fun. It's people are laughing, you know, you're taking photos with people afterwards.
0: No, I think what people normally say is if you've gone through a traumatic thing, live it out in front of strangers over and over and over. That's the best way to absolutely move on from something.
1: But it,
0: the best way to absolutely move on and move forward from something is set that story in stone and repeat it over and over every day.
1: But, and this is the, I guess, I don't know, existential.
0: I mean, this is Hannah and Nanette, right? This is the example that I always come to in this, but Hannah is the best example of it. Had to do that show authentically, never wanted to phone it in, never wanted it to be just a performance of like a trauma. No, it had to be there, which meant that every time they did that show, they had to relive like the worst, you know, moments of their entire life. And so you can understand since then why so much of their work has not been like that, and they have actively, you know, and intentionally moved away from the idea of like being the trauma dump comedian because they recognize that it would be, even though I'm sure they could have, I mean, Hannah could have gone on making Nanette-style shows for the rest of their career.
1: Yes.
0: But they did not. They decided to do different artistic things, which I think is there are different ways to deal with trauma and anxiety and grief and all these other things that can still be dealing with them or working with them or taking what you've learned from them, like representing them in a different way that isn't locking in and reliving the attitude and the space of it.
1: And I think this is the, I think you said the word conundrum, which I think is right, which is there is absolute, this the one of the greatest gifts that stand-up has given me is the ability to take something that was tough, challenging, and in a version of alchemy, create something positive out of it. So let's take, say, the heart attack for me. One of the most terrifying, like, it's, I reckon most of the challenges I have today starts with that because my whole, we can get into that later, but my worldview changed. And I don't think I fully mentally recovered from that yet. But because of the heart attack, I was able to do the show that, you know, earned me pretty good money, but also raise money for the Heart Foundation. There was a whole bunch of people that messaged me saying, hey, after hearing that story, I decided to go get checked, you know, or joined a gym. There was one particular woman who, her words, not mine. She was 27 years old at the time, and she was works out 5 times a week, and got a little pain in her neck, her upper back. And my holy message was basically going, hey, if you feel, you know, the slightest inconvenience, don't just brush it off. Just get it checked. You know, it'd be kind of embarrassing if it turns out you overreacted, but you're better off being embarrassed than having something bad. And she was about to just push through the pain, but she had just seen my post about the heart attack and went, I better go. I'll just follow through. Mm-hmm. And turns out it was a brain aneurysm, and she was in hospital for like 2 weeks. So her words, that I literally saved her life by posting that picture. Now, I'm super grateful that I was able to use my platform for at least that one person's life, right? But I think what I've realized is, great, we have this opportunity to share our stories, but I don't think there's enough systems in place for me to come home to, like children or something that snaps me out of that performance and brings me back into another place. Yeah. Instead, I'm coming to an apartment.
0: And just being in the same space and not having a technique or whatever to deal with it. And also, I would argue, and this is why sometimes when a comedian is going through something, it presents itself as the perfect opportunity to talk about something, but you're not always necessarily in the right space at that time. You're going through it, and maybe it would be better in a couple of years to write about it. Some things you need to do immediately. That is because of the nature of them, but not everything. And sometimes there are ways to talk about something. I had a relationship break, you know, a while ago now, but it was a very long relationship. And people would be like, who watch me regularly, be like, well, I never saw you talk about that. And I said, well, you did, but you just didn't. I didn't. Like, of course I talked about it, but I just didn't talk about it.
1: Yeah.
0: You know, I talked about
1: things in
0: my life and like things without any of the details or any of the like whatever was happening in my life. None of it was connected to it because it was what I was living through, but I didn't want to speak directly to it. It would be unfair to the other person, but also it would have been unfair to myself to try to make comedy out of something that was a traumatic thing to be living at the time, right?
1: I remember the late, great Cal Wilson told me something, which I always remind myself every time I sit down to write a new show, which is that she goes, people want to see your scars, not your wounds. The idea being that a scar is a compelling story. It's like it shows the healing. There is still scarring, and it's like, oh, wow. Yeah. Whereas when it's a wound, it's kind of gross.
0: Look, pussy. I'm bleeding.
1: It's stuff's, like, hey, cover that up, man. You know what I mean? So I think that I hope.
0: Tell me this story when we know it ends well.
1: Yes, yes. Or at least that you've had some time to think it through. Yeah. You know what I mean? As opposed to being in the thick of it, you know? And obviously some brilliant comedians are able to do it. I think Tig Notaro had that set that she talked about her cancer diagnosis like almost the day after.
0: But that's almost the thing that ruined all other comedians. Because I think if you're listening right now, you're probably not Tig Notaro. And Nanette was 15 years after the majority of the event, I'm guessing, by the way, that timeline could be completely wrong. But, but you know, I mean, it wasn't as it was happening.
1: But yes.
0: But even then, you have to go back to that moment. Firstly, I want to say this. Thank you, Dil, for the fact that this conversation has come up a little bit in the last, recording session that I've been doing, because I took a break for a few years from having return guests on the podcast. And so when I decided that I was going to have return guests on the podcast again, I had to decide, like, what was I going to do with them? And like, one of the ideas I had was that I was going to go back and listen to their previous episodes and then talk to people about what they did. And then I abandoned that idea because I did not want to listen to me. And also because that seemed too hard. And it also seemed weird to hold people accountable for an opinion that had 9 years ago. But there was a little part of me that just wondered what that would be like. And you just went and did the homework for me. So I appreciate that.
1: Yeah, I'm happy to
0: tell you. Thank you.
1: This is one of, I don't know, people might argue is a character flaw, but I do genuinely love listening to myself. Yeah. even if it's not the best, there's something about just doing it that has always been the thing that excited me. Mm-hmm. Again, funny enough, Cal Wilson, I remember she lost it and laughing because we were talking about reviews and how much she can't deal with any reviews. She had a really bad one 10 years ago or whatever when we were having this conversation, and it messed her up so much that she decided told management, don't ever tell me, just put whatever quotes you want in my poster. I just don't want to know, right? I was like, I'm the opposite. I love reviews, even the negative ones, because they're reviewing me as a comedian and not as an accountant. Uh-huh. So in my head, I'm like, oh, like that means I did it. I did the thing. I became a comedian because they see me as a comedian, not as an accountant. So even if it's like, you're bad at being a comedian, I'm like,
0: it said it's a shit comedian. I see comedian.
1: Comedian, exactly. So that's how warped my view of the work I do how I choose to view.
0: Authentically you. Turn up as yourself. I'm like, if you like hearing your own voice, great. Do you listen to shows back?
1: Yeah.
0: Do you tape your shows every night and listen to it sort of thing?
1: When I'm writing a new show, yes, every night. But after a while, I pretty much taped every single gig I've ever done.
0: Is that right?
1: Yeah, I think nearly. Except
0: do you have
1: I'm
0: them
1: emceeing.
0: Or are they all like?
1: They're all on the phone.
0: Really?
1: Yeah. I have
0: in the cloud?
1: There must be. I think most of it.
0: Because what happens if you lose your phone, if they're all just in your phone? I'm worried about that, too.
1: Yeah. I think I have backups in the old phone.
0: There's a real big thing. Oh, yeah,
1: so, it's like every time I have a new phone, I keep the old one just in case. But I'll probably have pretty much like my first ever gig. And to be honest, once in a while, I like to just jump back in time. I remember when we came out of the pandemic and I was doing some shows regionally in Dubbo and my girlfriend at the time had just moved to Melbourne, and I was like, oh, I'm so sorry, I have to go to country New South Wales. So I said, hey, come with me, this will be fun. And we go, and on the flight, it was an early flight, she was asleep, and I was listening to old sets to try and remember what was my material, because it's been so long since I'd done like 30-40 minutes. And she woke up to me laughing and she's like, wait, are you laughing at your own material? I'm like, yeah, because I'd forgotten that punchline. And to be honest, it's not bad. And I think I was like, well, why am I feeling ashamed of it? Shouldn't I be proud that I'm putting out a type of content that I would enjoy consuming? Because that has been my only aim every year with the show is like, I don't want to tell a joke that Dilruk, the audience member, wouldn't find funny. You know, like it has to be funny for at least him because I can't make everyone happy, right? So I was like, no, I'm going to be proud of this moment that I found my material. Like, I don't laugh on stage during the set because I know the punchline. I don't want to be, unless it's like crowd work or something, then, you know, crowd work comes from nowhere. I don't even know sometimes the things you say that tickle yourself. Might even happen like today, right? We might say something and we both start laughing at what we said. But when it's material, I don't tend to laugh at my own stuff. But because this was all jokes that, I hadn't heard or had forgotten what the bread was going, it genuinely made me laugh. And I was like, hey, good job. Well done. You know what I mean? So for me, I think listening back to this the pod yesterday was definitely challenging because there was a fair amount of, I felt this embarrassment because.
0: What do you mean?
1: So back in 2019, I just come off the back of getting way healthier. I just like run half a marathon. I think that was a year before that I won the Logie, and there was so much good that, like, objectively good things happening in my life. And where I sit today, things are good, but they are all on the downward trajectory. So my health is going down. I took the year off performing last year, so financially things are – I'm good, but the trajectory is the wrong way. It's going down. Physically
0: – if we were doing a graph –
1: Yes. Yeah. We're on the, if it's like, stock market always goes up and down, I'm on the downward trend, right? But it's not just one stat. It's almost everything, right? So financial, creative,
0: it's almost profile. Like, it's almost like a whole bunch of those things are intertwined and reliant on one or the other.
1: Yeah,
0: of course. If your health and your capacity to perform and your blah, blah, blah, like, I mean, of course, these things are vitally, in the same way as if your heart's not working properly, it's not just your heart that is the problem. It starts to affect all these other vital organs because it turns out your heart's connected to things.
1: Right. Yeah. That's a great way of putting it. But yeah, things like my mental health defenses, relationship stuff. Like at the time I was single but loving it, whereas now I'm single and questioning it, you know, like I'm 41, turning 41 in a couple of weeks, so it just feels weirder to be on dating apps that it shouldn't be, but all of a sudden all these things that I would hang my self-esteem on are all on the down, you know what I mean? So whether it's how often I see my, like my parents' relationship with, it's really good, but I just like, oh, I'm not seeing them often enough or whatever, all these
0: how
1: things.
0: How often are you seeing your parents?
1: I mean, I am seeing them 3-4 times a year. I'm doing pretty good. I probably see
0: when
1: more
0: they
1: people
0: live
1: than
0: in another country. I feel like you might be knocking around at least same home and away stats for me. Right. And my parents are just in country Victoria.
1: But, and I think,
0: to be fair, if you're counting me having to visit them, you're beating me.
1: You know, to be fair, it's harder to get to Sale than it is to Colombo.
0: Most of the times that I've seen them, they've been in Melbourne, not the other way around.
1: No, I think, and actually this is something that I consciously wanted to maybe get to, which is to specifically talk to you, because I, as of since the during 2020, I had a back injury and it's been an ongoing, a disc extrusion, it's called.
0: Okay.
1: And that was manageable. I think I'd have a flare up once a year or so. But in September, it went so badly that it's now been 4 months and I'm still working through it. And it's the first time I've thrown all the toys out of the cot. You know, I spat the dummy. And that's when I've started binge eating again. Didn't feel like working on shows. Didn't feel like, going to watch
0: and
1: comedy and
0: is,
1: movies is like one of my joys, but even that's painful.
0: And the problem is then you're doing all these things that absolutely aren't good for the thing that you've, putting on extra weight isn't good if you've got a sore back, right?
1: Yeah.
0: At least it's one of the things you can do to mitigate some
1: of the
0: harm.
1: That's literally what the physio said to me yesterday.
0: Right. But also it's not good for your mental health to not be as active as you were. And I know you can't be.
1: Right.
0: But that's what I mean. But it affects these things.
1: So that was what
0: you
1: was
0: get
1: hard
0: this
1: about
0: flow on effect,
1: right? The trickle effect, and that's what was hard about listening back to the 2019 chat, because I know that version goes on to do a marathon, goes on to lose more, we get the fittest they've ever been, gets into a really loving relationship, which didn't work out, but it was still always great. Things like that. I had this. Yeah, a version of jealousy of that guy, because I'm like, oh, and not even in a, how do you say, oh, you wait, your humbling's going to be awesome. I was like, oh man, it was just so nice when, even if I hadn't figured it out, I was really enjoying the process of figuring it out at that time. Whereas now I'm at the thing of legitimately between the existential dread of AI or what's happening in America. And, oh man, I watched Adolescence.
0: Oh, sorry, what's happening in America? I haven't been keeping up today.
1: Don't worry about it. I watched Adolescence for the first time a few days ago. And that's so I'm getting wrecked by things that I could in the past maybe just appreciate from afar. This is going all back to what I was saying, which is that I'm wallowing in the funk of it. And I'm not finding enough to pull myself out. So when I talked about the trajectory of things, the stats that I look at, and it's all gone down, there was a phrase that I saw on some Instagram thing. I'm going to butcher it, but it was essentially saying all the things that stress you out today are things that you once dreamed of. And I was like, that's kind of true in my life. In a way, it is kind of cool that I'm stressed out about paying rent of an apartment that's quite expensive. It's cool that I have to write a new show because there's going to be a lot of people coming. Ticket sales is not a big worry for me. So it's kind of cool that that's a pressure. The fact that I miss running is not something that I ever thought would be my story. So I'm trying to focus on that as being the thing that, hey, you've done pretty good if these are the things that are worrying you. You know what I mean?
0: Are you a start of the new year, new me sort of person? Because we have this conversation in January.
1: Mm-hmm.
0: I wonder how much, this is a conversation you're constantly having with yourself, partly probably.
1: Yeah.
0: Versus this is the start of this new year and I have an opportunity. I'm going to do shows again. I'm going to blah, blah, blah. This is like a bit of a relaunch or something.
1: Yeah. So traditionally, yes. I think I always enjoyed the optimism or hopefulness of a new year. Even though it's arbitrary, I always like the, because I guess I have a background in numbers and things like that. I like, putting things in categories of like, okay, this is the 2017 year, or that was the 2018 show.
0: I think humans, we crave it. That's why part of the reason that the pandemic was so confusing to people is we got time shifted and everything.
1: Yeah, yeah.
0: All those markers we put in society so we know where the year is at or our life is at or the day is at all went out the window, and it's been hard for people to get their head around like how they work again, I think.
1: Yeah, for sure. And I think traditionally I was someone, but I would say I've lost that edge. I mean, just put it this way, Will, there's a shit ton of before shots of me in front of a mirror that I've taken over the last 4 years, and they've all gradually just gotten bigger each year. Every Jan 1st, it's meant to be, oh, this is my year, but it seems to be going on the up. It's a slowly going up, because I think compared to the version of me in the past that would just yo-yo very big, this time I'm like, I have a bit more sense of my things that trip me up, and I have more joy with exercising. So I find that I'm able to stave it off, but it's a very slowly, gradually, like I'm not back at the peak weight that I was when I first did the bet with Ben Lomas and all that, but it's really getting closer. And so the frustrating part about this version of the trajectory is that because when I first lost the weight, there was an excitement and enthusiasm with each kind of like shift. So say I lost 5 kilos and a new top, new dress size or whatever, shirt size, you know, there was an excitement for that, going, oh, I get to now wear this new outfit.
0: Yeah.
1: Whereas now when I'm going on the way down, I'm like, oh, I already own that one. Like, it's not as exciting. Like, I've already been here.
0: Yes.
1: So there's the novelty of getting healthier.
0: Of course.
1: Has gone. And so I and again, fully aware that that's a silly way to look at it, but I'm just trying to remember what other things that worked last time.
0: They were, but this may be the problem, which is that the things that worked last time maybe don't work again the second time, and you have to find different things to motivate you the second time around.
1: Well, the back injury is a perfect example, right? Running became such a genuine joy. It helped my mental health. It got me out, and I liked being able to run longer and faster. Like, that was something I could do. That's now been taken away. What I can do is stand in a pool and walk back and forth.
0: Yes.
1: To find joy in doing that is being very challenging, to just be in a pool while everyone is like, because I can't even swim at the moment because of the way my back will sit. So I think I'm aware of the traps or whatever of where I just spiral out, but it's just harder for me to ignore them, you know, and just be like, no, be grateful that you're walking, be grateful that, you know, you have money to pay for the physio and all these things that I'm trying to focus on. The reality is I'm like, this sucks. Like, there's a real sense of entitlement to good health that I am trying to shake off.
0: Is there a mindset? And I hesitate to even suggest things like that, because I always think that what might be right for me may not be right for some, you know, like, but
1: there's always a way to learn.
0: Is there a mindset in which, because the thing you know gives you joy, is being on that stage telling those stories, being in front of that crowd, you know, you love that, right?
1: Mm.
0: And like, you love sports. Like, so imagine, you know, so-and-so from the Hawthorn Football Club needs to play on the weekend, right? Mm. Will Day needs to play, but he's coming back from an injury, right? But you've got a big final coming up and he wants to be ready for the final. So Will Day, then I bet everything that Will Day has to do in those 6 weeks to get ready for that final, Will Day doesn't enjoy any of those things. Mm. But what Will Day knows that he does enjoy is being able to stand, you know, be out there, run out on that ground and like play football the way that he wants to play football.
1: Mm.
0: Is there a mindset in which you can just, every time you're in that pool, it's like Rocky, you know?
1: Oh.
0: Like, you're just getting ready. Like, this is not about you getting fit.
1: Yeah.
0: This is not about you getting blah, blah, blah. It's not, that's too big almost, right?
1: Yeah.
0: To change who you are in your entire existence and fight this same battle that you've been fighting every year when you take that before photo.
1: Is
0: there a world in which you're like, you know what, in 3 weeks from now or whenever it is, you know, I need to be fit enough to stand on a stage every night and like tell my jokes and do what I'm best at. And that's all right now, every time I get in that water, every time I go for that walk, every time I don't, you know, eat that thing or whatever it is, it's just me getting, like, I'm in that state already of, this is just me on the way to that gig, on the way to that thing that I love to do the most.
1: Definitely. Like, so stand-up's a good way for us to compare, because it's something we both do and love. And I've tried to apply my whatever I did in my comedy career seems to track with every, you know, Instagram guru and Anthony Robbins and all these things, like that, because, but that was purely because it just came from a place of love. Like, the I was not great at stand up to begin with, but I really loved it. And what that meant was I would always show up. And even if I was not on, I'd still find joy in the bomb. I knew that I was walking out of this gig a better performer than I was, and all these great things. So I kind of have the blueprint. It's just hard to apply to say fitness or exercise, because the setbacks knock me down way harder
0: than a bad gig
1: does. Because bad, so just looking at, like, so when I had the heart attack, I had just done the marathon, I think 2 years before that. Well, I might get my numbers wrong, but anyway, I was in a really, like, fit place. So that shook my worldview, because I'm like, I did all these things.
0: I'm the fittest I've been.
1: And it was, and if anyone on there goes about the vaccine, it wasn't, it was cholesterol, it was KFC. It's not a sponsor, right? But it was just years of binge eating and drinking that contributed. And also, as a brown person, apparently there's a chance that we have, like, thin arteries. We're more susceptible to coronary issues, and both my parents have had heart attacks and things like that. So there was a lot working against me. So in spite of being fit, it still happened. And in fact, being fit is what saved me. So if I was just break it down very simply, the pipes were blocked, but the muscles around the heart were so strong that it kept pumping through. So even though I was having a heart attack, there was no pain because I was so fit. So exercise saved my life. But it's hard to not feel like my body let me down. Like, I made all these sacrifices to get to this point, to avoid this very thing that I knew was on the cards because it happened to mom and dad and I hadn't been healthy. There is a big disconnect between knowing the truth and absorbing, right? It sucks that it happened, but you were still, you know, better off by exercising. So after that, the breakup happens about, I think, 8 months later or something like that. So I was recovering from that. Then was like, you know, again, new year, new me, that kind of thing. The back goes out again. So then I fall behind again. Then in 2024, start getting in real trajectory, tear 14 centimeters in my hamstring and 6.5 in my adductor. All right, recover. Then during the recovery of the leg, the back goes again. So, okay, I'm still not going to get cranky. And then get back on a really good fitness thing in May. I had to have hernia surgery. All right, fine, put on a bit more. Then hernia surgery, great, come back. And literally the day before the back went out again in September was the heaviest I'd lifted at the gym, the most I was able to run. So I was in this really good space. And then it happens again. And that's where I'm stuck, because I'm like, is it worth it? And I know it is, but this feeling every morning. So just before coming today, I had to do my physio exercises, which was basically pulling one knee to the chest 10 times and the other one, and then rocking the knees from side to side. That's all I had to do. And that was so painful that there was, like, a tear running down my eye. So this is why I kind of wanted to talk to you, because I know you've publicly talked about your hips, right, for years. And for you, it's a chronic situation with you, right? Is it like, and so what have you learned over the last, how long have you been dealing with it?
0: So this is a scary thing to say, but it's nearly been 20 years now.
1: Yeah.
0: Like, it's sad to know that I've kind of, because when it first, it was almost novel because I was quite young to have such bad hips. Not completely uncommon. There's just a hip variation that a percentage of the population have, and it means your hip socket goes in a little bit more at the edge of it, which means that if your leg goes over 90 degrees, it will rub against and start to cause friction, and then eventually you just chip away and it all becomes bone on bone. So, but that happens over a long period, and it only normally triggers in if you do something that your leg goes above 90 degrees. So in Australia, if you play AFL football, it's terrible for it for that reason. It doesn't mean if you play AFL football, you'll get this. It just means if you have this specific hip, and also combine it with AFL. Same if you do karate, ballet, any of those things that the leg goes over a 90 degree, they're the ones that tend to wear it away. But all the problems I was having that came from it, because I was still running on concrete and stuff, stuff when I was, you know, when I first got diagnosed were back problems and other problems, like, you know, that were, and I was getting treated
1: for those,
0: the
1: symptoms,
0: because nobody imagined that I would have, like, you know, like the hips of a 60-year-old. So I have osteoarthritis, and I've had a lot of recommendations over the years to get a hip replacement, and they've all come from people who've had hip replacements, but none of them have come from the doctors, basically, to try to get you to put your hip replacement off as long as possible. I have now done that, so I could go and get my hips replaced now, but there's even been some research that for osteoarthritis, which is what I have, so for people who just need a hip replacement for another reason, they can be fantastic. Like, best thing that people will tell you, it's the best thing they've ever done in their entire life, sort of thing. Changed my life.
1: Yeah.
0: But for osteoarthritis, they're finding, as the research goes on, that a lot of people have osteoarthritis, get their hips done, and still don't get, like, the hugest amount of relief.
1: Yeah,
0: or you're not getting the, like, so that you're taking quite a big risk for what might not be as big a reward as in some other scenarios. But to talk about what you were talking about before, which is the idea of, like, to connect these two thoughts a little bit, which is one of the best things you could do if I am going to get my hips like done, is not go and get them done now, is to do a year of preparing all the other muscles and et cetera around them, so that when I went and got the surgery, I was the fittest that I could possibly be, so that I would have the best chance of recovering from the surgery and getting back and making it all work properly and et cetera. So even then, the idea that, you know, you're not part of, like, you know, sometimes the fitness can be like, I'm going to have to get this operated on anyway, but it's still better for me to get everything else around it
1: fit
0: and working or moving or whatever it is.
1: So prepping almost like,
0: yes. So 20 years, most of my stuff has now been lifestyle adjustments. So today, so in this recording period here, we're doing, I mean, I think you're, I can't even do the maths in my head, but let's just say you're the, you know, 20th podcast that I've done in the last week.
1: Makes me feel less special, but sure.
0: Everyone unique, like a snowflake deal.
1: Yeah.
0: So I will do three in a day. The conversations are generally about 90 minutes to 2 hours each. And then in between that, we have an hour to whatever that half an hour change I get in my conversation. So I scheduled, we schedule 2 hours for the conversation. Someone gets here a bit late, blah, blah, blah. An hour gap in between for me to go for a walk. So the day would be much more efficient if we just were like, first one's at 9, second one's at 11, third one's at 1, right? I'd be home by 3.
1: Yeah.
0: Instead, we finish at 5 because we put an hour in the gap in between because I can't do it otherwise.
1: Yes.
0: I have to get up out of this chair that I've been sitting in for 90 minutes and I have to go for a walk for almost as long as we've been having this conversation. And then I can come back down and I can sit down and I can do it again. So if I did not, if I tried to push that or just do them all back to back, then I would, I would get myself in trouble pretty quickly.
1: So I think my question then is more to do with having 20 years of this challenge and making those lifestyle adjustments. Have you found, I think it's coming back to mindset. Obviously, we've got very different situations, but going back to the thing, I remember, I want to say your 2012 show, 2011 show, something like that, where you talked, you had a real fun gag about like, oh, I'm not ever going to run after the bus. And then you're like, oh, hang on, I don't take the bus, I'm on the bus or whatever. Like, I love that line. And but there was so much honesty in that, where you went, oh shit, there's going to be a moment where this is not going to be a thing for me, you know? And so that was what, 15 years ago? So.
0: Yeah, I mean, I'm well beyond, and I do take public transport a lot these days. and I can tell you
1: cost
0: one.
1: Cost of living is affected. And, that's all.
0: I can tell you one thing. Well, no, the availability of medicinal cannabis means that I don't want to get behind the wheel.
1: Oh, it is
0: It is other people's. Yeah, because part of my treatment is medicinal cannabis.
1: Yeah,
0: and I am a responsible user of it. In that, if I am on it, I am not behind the wheel of a vehicle or anything. So that means often that public transport is the way that I live near the train station. I use the train all the time.
1: Yeah.
0: But here's what I am telling you, I am not doing running for one. Yeah. That is a thing that I gave up a long time ago. And you know what? It's a bit of a philosophical concept, but there's always another bus or another train that is coming along. And if you have to wait for a little longer than you had to wait, sometimes I now know how long it takes versus to get from one train station to the next, because often if I'm like, oh, that next train's 20 minutes away, I can be like, ah, it's okay. Between Preston train station and Northcote, it's only like a 14-minute walk. I can walk to the next one and I'll like get a walk in and I'll it's fun. Yeah.
1: Okay. So yeah, I think this is what I'm trying to get to, which is that the acceptance.
0: Yes.
1: That
0: acceptance is good.
1: Is, I think, what word. I'm chasing.
0: Yeah.
1: I think I'm in.
0: Oh yeah. This partly- is who I am.
1: Yes.
0: This is, I'm not fighting against it. Right. I'm saying this is who I am.
1: Uh-huh.
0: How does this person – I was talking to Celia about this on the podcast, and we were talking about the idea of when I set New Year's – because I don't have like – I don't put like this is what this year is going to be about or whatever, but I'll have a think about what my expectations or hopes or like whatever for the year are. But I'm very aware that the person who needs to implement those things – is the same person who's been doing the job for the last 51 years. Mm. And I know that person's strengths and flaws and things they are capable of and things that they've promised themselves a million times that they're never going to do. And I've become much more accepting of who that person is and what that person can achieve. And I'm much more forgiving to that person about the fact that they can't do all the things that they imagined that they once could do. They never could. But there was a point in my time where I at least – like thought maybe I could, you know, whereas now I've stopped holding myself to unreasonable expectations.
1: Yes. Okay. And
0: by the way, that is a lie. I try to stop holding myself to unreasonable expectations. The fact I sometimes am very successful at that and other times I am not successful at that at all.
1: Well, I appreciate you saying it like that as well, because I think it's true. Like if there's anyone who's doing, you know, achieved something, you know, in their life, they're wired in a way that makes them ambitious and competitive and, you know, aims for goals that are not within reach, right? You have to have a mindset that allows you to do that. So being able to let go of it in other areas is not easy, is what I think I'm starting to learn, is that it's okay. There used to be a thing that I used to tell myself, which is that I can do anything, but I can't do everything, right? I'm starting to realize that maybe I can't do anything. Like, because I had proof, like, oh, I can, you know, go to a new country and create a new life without, even though I don't know anybody. Yeah. I can leave this accounting job and get into comedy. I can be an alcoholic and then get sober. I can be unfit and then run a marathon. Yeah. Like, I proved to myself that, oh, I can set the goal really high and achieve it. So now when I can't swim or can't run, like the smaller goals, oh, but it feels like I can't. I know if I do the rehab, I'll get there. But in that moment, it's a shock to my system to be like, oh, you can't even get out of bed without like making noises.
0: Yeah, great though. This is, and it's also so hard to feel like this when you're in it. But here's what I would say to you. Try to just go, great. I am in a moment now of learning that I didn't have previously. Like I learned to do all those. The same person who moved to another country and established their career and that person is still there.
1: Mm.
0: That's the person whose job it is now to get their back right.
1: Mm.
0: And if that person was able to do all those amazing things, I bet you I know what they can do is get their back right.
1: Yeah.
0: And in getting their back right, in like getting like dedicating themselves to going, okay, well, this is the thing, because here's what you can't do. Any of those other things. If you don't get your back right.
1: Yeah.
0: And I'm not saying get your back in a way that like I have the strongest back in the entire world. Because this is what we start with, right?
1: Uh-huh.
0: Instead, I'm going to be like, you know what? I'm going to prove I have the best back of all time. I'm going to lift weights for Australia in the Olympics. Like, no, let's just walk to the shops without pain. Let's sit in a seat for the flight for 3 hours without having to. Let's find out how we can do that first.
1: Yeah.
0: Let's find out how you can manage your pain levels until your body can recover in the right way. And notice what you're doing, because every single one of those things that you do to do that could be comedy. And the battle that you're going through, everyone's seen you be successful and you've had some shows about that. Now you've done these shows about like these battles, genuine battles, heart attack and et cetera, that you've had to face, right?
1: Mm.
0: But also what you're going through right now is super interesting, which is that person who started to like, there's been a lot of setbacks and I don't believe in myself in the way that I used to believe. Like everyone, it's so relatable what you're saying.
1: Mm.
0: There are people listening to this podcast right now who are like, oh, I've never felt more connected to Dill because I haven't had a heart attack and I haven't had a blah, blah, blah. But you know what I have had? My life hasn't quite worked out how I thought it was going to work out 5 years ago. for whatever reason, you know?
1: Yeah.
0: I don't have that apartment I thought I had, or I like lost my job in the blah, blah, blah, or my partner isn't, or that person I love died, or my animal that I adored suddenly. Like, people's expectations are always being upended and subverted for reasons that are most of the time completely undeserved and unfair.
1: Yeah.
0: That's mostly what life is, a series of completely unfair things happening to people who don't deserve them. It is so rare that bad things happen to bad people.
1: Yeah, yeah. That's why I struggle with the concept of karma. You know what I mean? Just the evidence that's going around. This seems so much happier. I talk about this on stage at the moment that I'm like exhausted by self-awareness.
0: Yeah.
1: Like, I really wish I could be a dumb cunt. Like, they just seem so much happier. Ignorance is bliss at certain points.
0: It can be.
1: In fact, I took the year off from touring last year because I wanted to get my health back on track.
0: So,
1: and I wanted to get
0: a
1: meaningful relationship on things like that, because I was, you know, enjoying the first year of the breakup. I really enjoyed being single. The second year was fine. And then I went, I don't like where I'm at. I am better as a boyfriend or as a partner. Like, I'm a better person.
0: But also, there's some of the fun of being like a single 30-year-old that once you're a single 40-year-old or a single 50-year-old or whatever, and you're acting in this, you shouldn't.
1: With a bad back and a sleep apnea mask, it's not as fun.
0: It's not.
1: So I realize
0: this still looks cool to you though, right? I'm still cool. I'm just going to put this on because die in my sleep every night. But I'm still cool,
1: Subcontinental,
0: right?
1: Subcontinental Darth Vader just there. But I did, you know, set those things, get my health on track. And then, you know, we have a sense of I know what I earn from a new tour each year. So I knew the dollar value of the sacrifice I made. And a year later, I'm like 5 kilos heavier and probably lonelier than I ever felt. And this is the thing that hit me was, oh, I have run out of excuses for why my life hasn't turned out the way it has. Everything that's in the way is just me. And that's a big burden to carry, going, oh, I'm the only thing that's in my way.
0: Yeah.
1: And I'll speak to my good friend.
0: There you are.
1: It's not the work. Uh-huh. It's not the relationship. It's you. It's just me.
0: It's the main character at the heart of all this who might be the thing that we have to concentrate on. Right.
1: And I'm very good friends with Ivan Aristigueta, and I was talking to him about this. And he said, if that's your one takeaway from the year off, then it was worth all that money.
0: Mm.
1: If you walked away knowing that, hey, you don't need to blame anyone else or worry about, I'm too busy, this and that, and that it's just you. Mm-hmm. Great.
0: Oh, it's a great lesson.
1: What a lesson to learn.
0: And sometimes you need to take the space to learn that lesson. Mm. And that's the problem. We go into this idea of going, I'm going to take this year because of these things.
1: Mm.
0: But life doesn't always teach us the lessons that we think we're going to learn when we go into it. But it is always teaching us lessons.
1: Yes. Yeah. Yeah.
0: You just have to.
1: It's just not the lesson you thought you were going to learn or you hoped you were going to learn, you know? It's like, you know.
0: You can't impose the lesson you want to learn on the universe that does not care about it.
1: Yeah, I wish the lesson was, I need to do more Pilates or something.
0: But you can find the lessons in what happens and what you do.
1: What do you mean by that?
0: Because sometimes you are the author of what you are doing and sometimes things are done to you, right? Mm. And you can learn from both. It doesn't just have to be the, like, you know, often when an event happens that doesn't go the way you want it to go, or the reaction, or like the you have a hypothesis, but the conclusions are actually the complete opposite. That still is a lesson learned.
1: Right.
0: Even if it is not the lesson you wanted to learn.
1: Yes.
0: And it's like preparing to work. Some people will be like, oh, I wasted a day preparing to work. All I did was get everything ready, got rid of everything in my office, but I didn't actually do any work. And I said, yeah, you did. Because if you'd sat down to work tomorrow, you still would have done all that stuff first.
1: True.
0: Now you've done all that stuff. You can start fresh tomorrow. Now, if you then go and do exactly the same thing tomorrow,
1: then you've got a problem. Yeah.

0: I think you're right about the lesson thing, but I'm in the pocket now, and I'll say pocket because I believe that this is just a moment in time that has unfortunately gone longer than I was hoping. But it's like I'm kind of over the lessons. With my most recent
1: that's good. Therapist, I like that. That you should do. You use that as a line. I'm over the lessons.
0: I'm over the lessons.
1: Is, yeah. That's
0: where's
1: fun.
0: The result?
1: Yeah. Like, you I've know, learned I'm, a lot.
0: I learned a lot.
1: When's the test?
0: When's the grade coming? Yeah. I keep getting tested.
1: Yeah. I've got tests. I've learned all the lessons. What are like we working towards here? You know?
0: Like, exactly.
1: When's the graduation ceremony?
0: I'm waiting. I've got the hat.
1: Yeah. But I cannot throw it in the air because I cannot. My back is like, I can't even lift this hat.
0: But it was with my recent psychologist, therapist that I was seeing, I started by saying, I've got a lot of insight. Yeah. I can tell you why these are my destructive behaviors.
1: Yeah.
0: I can show you where it comes from and link it all.
1: Yeah.
0: Why can't I execute? Yeah.
1: Here are all the ingredients. What are we making with this?
0: There's nothing for you to dig here. I can give you everything. In fact, there's podcasts. Yeah. There's 249 episodes of a podcast.
1: Here's what we're working with. What are the stumbling blocks then? I don't feel like we're being overly intrusive here because so much of what challenges you've spoken about publicly.
0: Yes.
1: And for other people, it might be a more private struggle. And I'm sure there are private struggles for you as well, by the way, that you haven't shared with people, but a lot of it you have shared, you know? What are the friction points? Like, why is it not quite coming together? Because you do have all these great ingredients. Why are you not making them all work together in the way that is satisfactory for you?
0: I

0: Mm-hmm. Right? So let me reframe it.
1: Okay.
0: There's a thing where they say the idea, an exercise where you go, imagine you had the person you love the most, you had their body for a year. How would you treat that body knowing that you have to give it back to them? And all the things you would do for them is what you more likely need to do for yourself, right? So that's, it's like, good. There's no way I would, get stoned and binge eat 1 liter of ice cream every other day if I had this person's body, you know, things mm-hmm. like that. So that made me realize that's probably what I'm lacking, is that genuine love of self. Then the question is, why isn't that there, right? Because that's, I think, the thing that's been harder to unpack. And I think it's a combination of, we've talked about this in the previous podcast, you should listen to it, pretty good, which is
1: I will never
0: self-deprecating humor, how it becomes such a powerful reward system, because you're talking about all these negative things about yourself and getting rewarded for it, career's going better, years of roasting each other with mates and things like that. Even before comedy, even back in Sri Lanka, all this thing, getting bullied. I tell this story in my show last year about how when I was 5 years old, we had like a birthday, a classmate's birthday, and we sang happy birthday. And at the end of it, I'd only ever sang happy birthday at a party with my drunk uncles and aunties. So I went, woohoo, at the end of the birthday. And the teacher was like, who hooted? And I didn't know I did anything wrong. I put my hand up. And this teacher, when I was 5 years old, beat me with a ruler and then made me kneel outside in the sun. While everyone else got cake and I didn't get cake. So it's like, again, this is what I mean. There's no need to dig deep. I'm like, there's the piece of muscle why I like cake. Because it was deprived to me as I saw 40 other students getting it. So it all sort of stems from that. And what's frustrating, I guess, is having the ingredients and being unable to execute.
1: Is there a point when you have too many ingredients?
0: Yes.
1: Because, there's a part of me that thinks, yes, of course, that is a good story about why you love cake.
0: Yeah.
1: But also another reason you probably love cake is delicious.
0: It's delicious. Yeah, just let it go.
1: One good reason to like cake is you've had a piece of cake. Uh-huh. Because once you've had one, you generally go, did they make this in other flavors and varieties? Because I'd also like that. Yeah. Really?
0: Well,
1: as we are talking, my reward, so this is very funny, actually, because you're in a safe space, when it comes to a love of cake in this studio, to the point where, so I'm doing an intensive amount of work in the last 2 weeks. It's a big commitment, the amount I've chewed off, but it's good. I'm in a world, and I'm just going to work very hard while I'm in it, but I've set myself a little reward at the end of it.
0: Is it cake?
1: There is a really fancy high tea at this, that are doing a specialty cake high tea, this fancy, quite famous cake maker.
0: And also, given it's you, it's a high tea.
1: It's a very high tea. Oh, don't worry, it will be a high tea. If I'm going in to eat $90 worth of cake, it's going to be a very high tea.
0: I'm so jealous.
1: And that's awesome. That's my Saturday afternoon into evening. So you're in a very safe space when it comes to... And I don't think I have any childhood trauma attached to the amount of I think mine's nothing but childhood joy, actually.
0: It just
1: reminds me of good memories.
0: Right. I think this is circling back. I think it is a version of acceptance, I think, is the thing I'm struggling with. Is that there is so many things that I've has benefited me, so many things that I do that has benefited me, but now they're starting to have cracks. So let's say easy example is the self-deprecating humor thing, right? It rewarded me, but it's like, oh, how do I disconnect from that performance? Or I was going to say something that just popped out of my head.
1: Well, I think self-deprecating is good when that you are in a position where it's like high stakes or whatever, but after a while, there is a different way and a different perspective and et cetera on humor. But the other thing you said was earlier on, and by the way, you've been extremely eloquent despite the fact that you were battling jet lag. So well done. This is good.
0: That's good.
1: I feel like I've enjoyed this chat more than I enjoyed our initial one. And so, let's keep that in mind when you're looking back on that.
0: Yeah.
1: I think the version of you who sits in front of me now is a much more complex and interesting and curious version than, I loved that version

0: deal as well. But you've been through some stuff and you've battled some stuff, and that always does make people more interesting. But you talked before about self-love, but you've also talked about acceptance. And I'm not a psychologist in any way, but one of the things that I would like to do is draw a line between those two things, where there is a thing that sometimes I just think self-acceptance will do rather than self-love. Like, I don't love my body, and I never have for myriad reasons, not just before, even before I was like, I've always had a bit of like disordered eating, and I've never liked the way that I look particularly, not enough to do anything about it, but enough to not like it.
1: And everyone has some version of it, right? Whether it might not even be their body, might be, and you know, whatever their house.
0: And by the way, I still have like versions of that, but I've come to accept like self-acceptance, not self-love. I'm never going to love my body or the thing that carries me around, but I accept it. This is what I have. This is the car that I own. What can I possibly do to make sure it doesn't conk out?
1: Right.
0: Change the wheels when the wheels need to be changed. But like, you know.
1: Well, the car example is great because my friends come to me for advice, and I'm proud that I've been able to give them, because I do read and listen to lots of podcasts around those sorts of things. And what I've realized is that like I've become this really good mechanic for my friends, but I don't have my driver's license for my own car. And it's like, I know what I should do, but there's some gap between actually doing it, right? And that's
0: This is that other person's body thing again, though, isn't it?
1: Yeah,
0: like that you can give other people advice that you should be able to take yourself, but you can't.
1: Have you ever thought of that thing, which is like, if you ever heard someone talk to your best friend the way you talk to yourself, like how much you'd punch them out, you know what I mean? And
0: I'm
1: like, the things I say to myself and the way it's like, like all these things I'm aware of. And sorry, I remembered what I was going to say, which is that what are the traps of whatever created? And I thing was not just self-deprecating, just realizing that the type of jokes that I enjoy or the shows that I like to put on is kind of versions of lower status, right? And whether it's, you know, getting fit and then having a heart attack is, you know, I'm back on the back foot, and it's more interesting comedy from there. And I'm struggling at the moment as I was coming up with material, and my flight had terrible jet lag, and I genuinely went, ooh, could this be a bit? And I'm like, yuck, how awful that my first thought when something as scary as, sorry, did I say jet lag? I meant to say turbulence, sorry. I said terrible turbulence in the flight.
0: Ironically, it was the jet lag
1: had terrible turbulence, and instead of getting scared, my brain was like, ooh, could this be the closer? You know, like, and I think that's where the danger of
0: that you attach one to the other. It's like someone who has a
1: moment,
0: sexual experience that it's attached to a dangerous thing, and then they can only if they've crashed their car beforehand.
1: Wow. You know?
0: Based on a real thing that people do.
1: Like, I know, I just didn't think we were going to get this.
0: But you've attached one to the other,
1: correct,
0: is my point.
1: Correct. Yeah, totally. And I think it's just
0: Even in the fact that your immediate thought when a bad thing happens is, how does this become comedy, as opposed to
1: feeling it.
0: This year, I am going through a thing that I'm not talking about publicly at the moment. I may never. But I'm willing to acknowledge that there is a thing that I am going through at the moment, and it is such a big thing that may never be talked about comedically, I don't think, you know, like, or maybe, who knows, may influence everything I do forevermore. Who knows? I don't know. But what I know is that I am not thinking about it as a comedy thing at all at the moment, because I know it's a real life thing that needs to be addressed and lived as a real life thing. And if at some stage in the future there is a point I reflect on lessons learnt or funny things that happened or whatever, then it may well be that, and it may well never be that. And both of those things are absolutely fine. But sometimes you've just got to go, this isn't for comedy right now, right? Yet. Mm. Let's just add yet back into the equation, right? Like, maybe that turbulence thing is comedy. But it doesn't have to be yet. I don't have to attach the comedic view to my trauma immediately. When I am going through a bad thing, I am first allowed to experience going through the bad thing before I even attach my brain to the idea of what about this is funny.
1: Right.
0: Does that make sense? As opposed to immediately having a bad thing happen and your brain immediately goes, comedy, routine.
1: I think you've hit the nail on the head even further, which is something that I realized a couple while ago, but you've reminded me, which is, it's not just about the material. It's, you know how a few minutes ago you said something about, is there too much insight or too much knowledge or too many lessons? That's the other problem that I have. I go to the lesson straight away as a coping mechanism, going, how, so when, before feeling it, or allowing myself to scream into a pillow.
0: Yes.
1: Like, so when the heart attack, I was with my girlfriend at the time. Doctor says, yeah, it looks like you're having a heart attack. And I was like, all right, give me a moment. I need to go out. It was during comedy festival. So I had my notebook in my pocket. So I pulled out the notebook and started writing.
0: Yeah.
1: How does this become a good thing? Not why am I grateful for it? Because that's in wrong. How can I make this a good thing?
0: Yeah.
1: So I went, okay, well, this will be, means I'm going to be more conscious of my nutrition.
0: Yeah.
1: Going to have to get rid of those cheat days that I was very public about. I'll make me more blah, blah, blah, this and that. And then like number four was, oh, this is going to be a good show. And like things like that. I realized I didn't give myself permission to go.
0: You skipped right to the
1: end. Have my girlfriend cry and then go, all right, now what?
0: Yeah.
1: As opposed to,
0: and
1: like,
0: also, how is it a good show if you don't live the beats of it while it's happening?
1: Oh, yeah, that's a whole other thing that we can unpack. I'm proud of the show, but looking back, I'm like, I could have sat on it for a couple of years.
0: But also, but you could have lived those moments. Sometimes you got to go, I've just got to live the moment and then later realize which bit of it might be a show, if there is some, as opposed to like getting the news and excusing yourself to make notes in your...
1: But I think, let's take the show and performative element out of it. Even the lesson part of it was something that I think I've realized
0: I go to
1: too quickly. So using sporting analogy,
0: something before you learn the lesson of what you've experienced.
1: Right. Using like, say, sports, boxing, when you get knocked down, you're probably better off waiting till you get about 8 seconds to stand up.
0: Yeah.
1: Whereas if you try to stand up straight away, you're probably going to do yourself disoriented. So I think that is probably what you've just reminded me of. And if there's any takeaway point, it's probably going to be that for me.
0: Well, when I choose to get knocked down, I get back up again. And you ain't never going to keep me down.
1: No. Well, first of all, I must say, I'm sorry to know that you hear that there's something that's challenging.
0: I mean, people have always got challenging things going on. Mm-hmm. And, you know, everybody in the world.
1: But see, again, you dismissed my acknowledgement of something that very true and tough to you, because we're like, we're quick to go, you know, everyone's got problems. Like, yeah, but this is your problem. And you're allowed to say, yeah, I appreciate, you know, that I'm taking a moment to acknowledge that what you're going through is tough.
0: Yeah.
1: You know what I mean?
0: Tom Ballard and I were talking about something that is one of my favorite topics, which is that more than one thing can be true at the same time.
1: Yeah.
0: And I absolutely, if I was living in a space where I only dismissed it, you know, where it was only, oh, everybody is going through something, that would be a very unhealthy space for me.
1: Right.
0: Whereas my reaction to that question when you said everybody's going through something was more, I've said about as much as I would like to say about it on the podcast,
1: you know.
0: But I think that what you recognized is a good thing to recognize, which is if somebody was in a mode in which they were just deflecting that and saying everything is going through something, it might indicate that they weren't, being in the moment or being in the thing, and to pay that lesson to yourself.
1: Because it's something that I'm very, very militant about, especially, so the first world problem concept was something that was starting to bug me, especially during pandemic, right?
0: Yeah.
1: Because I remember that was when I made a call to Lifeline for the first time ever. And
0: incredible organization, by the way, as somebody who's had experience of, you know, having to deal with Lifeline on behalf of other people, but they are also a great resource to, if you are with someone who is in a bad situation and you don't know how to handle it, like the person who is in the bad situation doesn't have to be the person who rings Lifeline. You could ring Lifeline and go, what should I do right now, et cetera. They are incredible organization.
1: And on top of 13, 11, 14 is the number, but also on top of that is I called the day after I was in a bad way. Because the night that I was in a bad way, there was stigma, shame, fear of acknowledging that I need the help. So I I managed to sleep it through and I thought, whoa, that was dangerous. I should not. So I called
0: but
1: them
0: even,
1: in the morning.
0: Yes, good on you for not going, but it's the morning now and I'm a different person, so I shouldn't call them. Like you followed up.
1: So I called them and I said to them, I was like, I kind of feel bad that I'm taking up the line because I'm kind of okay, but I just wanted to know what the process was. How long's the wait? Is there a hold music? Like I just wanted to get familiar with the idea that this is a thing that I've done once now, so it's not a big deal. And the lady on the other side said, oh, I wished more people did that.
0: Yes.
1: Just get it out. Like, you know, just see what it's like. if you want. And, you know that it's there when you need it. But yeah,
0: I mean, the comfort of not having to, I mean, again, in a moment of extreme trauma, at least having the barrier of knowing what the process is already, it might make you more likely to use it when you need it.
1: Exactly that. So I didn't want to be in that position where
0: it's too late. But also the things that they can tell you when your brain can hear them coming in.
1: Yeah, right.
0: Might be things that are very helpful to you when you're in that situation where your brain's telling you a lot of things that are no good for you.
1: Exactly. So during that time, there was this overwhelming feeling of like, how dare I feel like I need help? Like I have savings, I got healthcare, in Australia, like I was seeing the world basically destroyed. So I felt guilty being someone who's saying I'm struggling. But then the reality is I'm in a one bedroom apartment. I'm away from my family. I don't know if I'm going to see. All these things were valid, but I was dismissing it.
0: You had all the same fears that and worries, et cetera. Well, different ones, but
1: like, it's still my
0: your fear. Version yeah. of those things.
1: It's my reality. And
0: the entire world went through a collective trauma. And the idea that we've said that some people can experience it, some people can't. Uh-huh. And so, of course.
1: Yes. So did you see Kumail Nanjiani's special where he talks about
0: I haven't seen it yet.
1: There's a bit about him, his movie bombing, and that's what led him to getting therapy and how the pushback that he got from the world about saying, oh, boo-hoo, your Marvel movie. Yeah. And he talks about it way more eloquently than I will, so I'll let people go check it out. But essentially, it's the same idea, which is that, it might not be, I'm not asking you, he says, I'm not asking you to feel sorry for me, but I want to feel sorry for myself, like, because this is something I'm going through and it's an experience. And with the first world problem thing is like, I worked it on stage as a joke, which is the idea that like just having a swimming pool in your house is a luxury, but you know, we can admit that. But if you're drowning in the pool, doesn't mean that you can't ask for help. Like, it's like, can't be like, I'm really grateful. I'm not thirsty right now.
0: Yeah. Well, if you asked on the internet, people would be like, pretty good to have a pool, isn't it?
1: Yeah, exactly. And that's the thing that I'm always like annoyed about, because I think for years I felt guilty acknowledging those things.
0: Why do you care? Like, who are these people?
1: Deeply insecure.
0: Yeah, but why do you care about, like, people, as you yourself have acknowledged in that sentence, you know that anyone saying those same things would be judged in the exact same way, and it is an irrational judgment for anyone. So you know it's an irrational judgment that other people are making.
1: Yeah.
0: Why would you care?
1: Or in the moment, that's what I mean. Like, it's definitely like, I wouldn't be a stand-up comedian if I didn't care.
0: Well, you can be. Here's what I'm going to tell you. Yeah. You can be a stand-up comedian and not care
1: what
0: wrong people think.
1: Yeah. That's what I'm aiming for. I mean, that's a whole lot. But, in fact, actually, maybe that's another good point, which is I used to be better at not caring those things about those things, right? But I think I've started caring more because I'm not filling that cup on my own. Uh-huh. Like I'm looking for external. Yes. Like at one point it was dating. Like I'm like, oh well, if this gorgeous woman is hooking up with me, then I can't be a loser. Or if I'm getting on this telly show, then I can't be a loser. Uh-huh. If this is what I can afford to buy for myself, then how can I be a loser? So all those things I've outsourced to other external factors, and recognizing that is not fulfilling me and pulling away from those things has made me go, now how do I fill that cup on my own? And in that process, I will say again, process, because this is a moment, this is a pocket, that it's harder to navigate social media, negative comments. This is a better example, actually. Sorry. Every year in October is the Melbourne Marathon. Mm-hmm. And so many mates would do like 5K, 10K marathons, blah, blah, blah. I'm always liking, commenting, good job, well done, proud of you, whatever those things. This year, first year, I went, f*** these guys.
0: Yeah.
1: I became a hater. I'm like, how dare they run when I can't run? You know what I mean? And I caught it, obviously. Like, I'm aware that it's that capacity. I think what I'm getting better at is catching things before they fester too much. So even in terms of neediness or what is enough, great. Sorry. Sorry. You'll see why I got excited. 2021 Comedy Festival was first time I was performing at the Lower Town Hall, the biggest venue that I had performed at the time. Mm-hmm. But I think it was a Thursday, four nights to go, all nights had sold out. It was due to the one first after the pandemic where everyone was having a belter of a festival, right? The dream, everyone thought that was the new reality. Turns out, no. But at that time, it was like, wow, I've sold out the Lower Town Hall for the next four nights. And very significantly, 15 years before that was when I saw you at the exact same venue that was the first time that made me want to get into stand-up. And it hit me going, wow, years later, here I am. Like, I'm probably in the same side off stage where Will was probably standing, not knowing that he's going to go out and inspire me. And now I'm here. Maybe I'm going to inspire. Like, I had this real sense of gratitude and joy and pride. Like, not in an arrogant way, but just a self-assured, well done kind of feeling. And then I picked up my phone and I was scrolling on Instagram and I saw a good mate of mine on the project promoting the show. And I went, oh, I didn't get called on the project this year. That's bullshit. And I started getting annoyed. And then I'm like, I caught myself and I said, yuck again.
0: Yep.
1: And started laughing because I just saw how quickly I was able to like lose all that sense of gratitude and achievement.
0: Yeah.
1: And then had to go, hey, first of all, what do you need to promote? The shows have sold out. Secondly,
0: yeah. you're getting mad at an opportunity you don't even need.
1: Don't even need. And also, like, what is enough then? Like, why isn't that good enough? Why do you still need to be, like, the project needs to like it? I've guest hosted.
0: There's always going to be someone who is more successful than you. So if you attach your happiness to whether you are in front of the pack, then... Well, mostly that's a losing thing, right? Like that's like and even if you are the person who is in front of the pack, it seems to be that all you are is worried about the fact that you're not going to be in front. Yeah, right. Yeah.
1: Did you see J. Kelly, the George Clooney film?
0: I have not.
1: There's a great moment in that about wanting something and then needing to keep it. Like that's the scarier part, right? Yeah. Now, I agree with all of that. And that's why I'm glad I caught it. And I have like a mechanism now where I call that voice Donnie. Because if you remember Big Lebowski, there's a Steve Buscemi's character that John Goodman always goes, shut the fuck up, Donnie. I like calling that needy voice Donnie.
0: Yeah, because that's good.
1: Because it just kind of makes it
0: sillier. I really like that.
1: Yeah, it's like, shut the fuck up, Donnie.
0: Okay.
1: And also, I don't want to be too harsh on that voice because that's the same voice that sat at that KPMG desk saying, I think I want to do something more creative and more inspiring. I'm like, thank you, Donnie. Mm. That's actually a good call. So knowing when Donnie's actually coming from a good place versus a bad.
0: Yeah, but you've got to understand about Donnie. This is good, right?
1: Okay.
0: Is that Donnie's a good guy to keep with the company because... 2 times out of 100, he'll have a good idea.
1: Right, right.
0: But let's not listen to Donnie all the time.
1: He's not in charge.
0: Donnie's not in charge, guys. Right. Donnie's our wild card when, like, we're all out of rational decisions. And we're like, what does Donnie reckon about this?
1: Right, right.
0: Donnie's like mojitos.
1: Exactly. So I don't want to lose Donnie, but I also don't want him to give him the driver's seat, right? But
0: you can come, Donnie, but you are not in charge. Your vote doesn't count the same as everybody else's vote, Donnie.
1: The problem is, Will, the last 2 years, I think I've become the dude since getting the prescription.
0: Yeah.
1: No, but I think I agree wholeheartedly with what you're saying about comparing yourself, and there's always going to be someone better. I think.
0: Are you technically able to agree wholeheartedly? Is that?
1: My heart is full. There was in fact, more heartedly.
0: Okay. All right, more heart. Well, that feels like a real endorsement, actually.
1: My issue is not comparing myself to others. It's my a version of myself.
0: Yes.
1: So I am haunted by the 2020 fit, or the 2020. The guy who ran the marathon. Yeah. Like
0: that. Why? What part of that guy do you want back?
1: The self-love.
0: Yeah.
1: I think because he was doing the work. He was living
0: But it was easy for him to have self-love.
1: Totally.
0: Because
1: he didn't have a heart attack
0: right?
1: yet. He didn't have
0: things were going
1: breakup.
0: Well.
1: He didn't, yeah.
0: Is it really self-love if you only love yourself when things are going well, though?
1: Thank you, ladies and gentlemen. That's that. I don't want to run your podcast, but I don't think we are going to top that. That is genuinely one of the greatest framings I've ever had. Thank you.
0: Right? Because that's You're what right. I mean, right? That person was easy to love because everything's gone great.
1: Mm-hmm.
0: But like, it's more interesting to love the person, like, or more challenging or more loving.
1: Mm.
0: Like, actual loving.
1: Mm.
0: You know what it's like. There's the couples who are by each other's beds until the end. The ones who look after each other and still, like, they don't look after each other out of obligation. They look after each other out of love.
1: Yeah.
0: Right?
1: Yeah.
0: And for you to find those things that you, like, you've got to be able to love yourself when you're, okay, this is my body, but it's broken. But that doesn't mean I hate myself. It means that, you know what? I love this body and it's got some faults.
1: Yeah.
0: Like, you know,
1: the
0: air conditioner doesn't work and the blah, blah, blah. But we can patch over this and we can't fix that entirely, but I reckon we can do this and we can get better on that, you know? I'll do this and I'll do that and we'll, you know, okay. It doesn't have a backyard, but you know what? I'm near a park and I've got to remember that I can walk in the park. You know, like you find your way to make it work. And the other thing is that I think if you can learn to love yourself at the different stages of your life, and it is so hard to do, right? But you can't attach yourself to because the worst people in life are the people who are trying to be who they were back in the day, in all regards, don't you think?
1: Yeah,
0: you know,
1: yeah.
0: The people who can't let go of being the coolest person in high school, or the person who can't let go of, you know, when they were at the ex sports person who can't transition into a different life. Uh-huh. You know, the people who get trapped in that one version of this is the people who change their appearance or whatever to just like, rather than going, this era of my life can also be a beautiful thing. I can love the face that I have now when I look in the mirror. Mm. I'll tell you, I enjoy, and this is probably not a perfect analogy because part of this has been of my own choice, not as a necessity that has been imposed upon me. But I enjoy doing my improv shows in front of like 90 people at the Newcastle Comedy Club as much as I enjoyed doing that same improv show in front of 1,600 people at the Emore Theatre. Like, I don't sit and go, "There, like, this show is worse because there is like 1,500 less people in the room." I don't. It's just as nice if I don't try to compare it to anything else.
1: Yeah.
0: It is beautiful for what it is.
1: Right.
0: Right?
1: Which so, goes back to what that thing I said before about stand-up. Like, yes, like that I totally, like, I love doing five minutes at a new material night as much as I would love doing the opening night gala or whatever. Like, it's different, but I have a same level of how cool is this kind
0: of thing. But have you ever sat in the audience of like something like, you know, where you're seeing a great big comedian in a small room and I know you have, I'm sure you have. Like, of all the people I could ask this question to, I know that you have, right?
1: Yeah,
0: like, you've been there in that room doing that thing with somebody and you know how special it feels.
1: Yeah.
0: Right? So you also know when somebody comes to you in an environment when you're not at your biggest or your best, sometimes it feels more special to them. I'm using an analogy of a show to draw a broader analogy about your life.
1: Yeah. So that's
0: when people meet you in that smaller way, sometimes they are more bonded to you because of that.
1: Yeah.
0: That you don't have to be at your best to meet somebody or like in, you know, do you mean? Like, you know,
1: showing up as
0: if you can show up
1: today
0: as who you are today.
1: Yeah, exactly.
0: And find like, that's enough for today at least.
1: Yes.
0: Right?
1: Yeah.
0: Because this person right now is the person who's going to need to get you to wherever the next bit is as well.
1: Right. Because I remember when I had lost the big amount of weight and some would be like, oh, how do you look at that version of you, like the bigger version, the alcoholic and all of that. I'm like, I'm proud of that guy because he did the work. Like, he's the one who had to push all those and had no idea that it was going to work. He just had to have some belief and just go through it, right?
0: Yeah.
1: So he's the one who I'm most proud of, right?
0: Yeah.
1: So
0: that guy, he had a heart attack.
1: What a loser. Who does a marathon and has a heart attack straight away? No, but it is, I think, comes back to all that, which is that approach that the mindset that I have for stand-up and my love of stand-up, where, you know, there'll be versions where I feel jealousy or whatever, but they go away quickly because I'm so reminded about how much I love this moment. And, you know, people have asked me, like, have you ever taken your stress from the day into the show? I'm like, no, usually as soon as I hit the stage, it's all gone. And I have to...
0: Why?
1: Because I'm so present.
0: Yes.
1: It's just exactly right there. Whereas when I'm with almost every other aspect of my life, there is this hunger for more, not good enough, or need to do better. Like, so, you know, if I say before the back went out, I did a 5K. That was the first time I did a 5K in a while since the surgery. And it was like 37 minutes, which I should have just been proud of being that it was 5K. But all I could focus on how my best time was 22, 3 years ago or something like that. And I just can't celebrate that win because I'm so focused on, I'm so stuck in the past.
0: Yeah.
1: So if there is, you know, Buddhism is all about in the moment, being in the present moment. So if anxiety is fears of the future, I'm plagued by regrets and you know, haunted by mistakes or setbacks in the past.
0: Yeah.
1: But if I look at now, it's incredible. Like, I love my apartment, and I was looking outside the view of the city that I have, Melbourne, the city that I love so much. And I had literally said out loud to myself, like a crazy person, going, when did this stop becoming magical? Mm. Like, when did this view stop being something that is incredible? Admittedly, I was on magic mushrooms at the time. Wow. But still.
0: Yeah, everything's a little bit more magical.
1: But it was still, no, it was genuinely something that I went, yeah, I just need to go back to going, hey, let's just look at this little pocket here, right? And how wonderful it is. The self-love, if I am someone who cares about other people's opinions, right? As we have established that it matters to me maybe more disproportionately than it should, why don't I give that power to the people that have always stood by me? My parents, my family, my friends who've known me all these years through the drinking problems.
0: Yes.
1: The, you know, partners who have always told me, hey, like, I love you not because you're fit, like, because of you. Why is that harder to accept than something that you had to work hard for? You know what I mean? Like, it's like when if my parents say, hey, you're enough, we love you as you are, whether you're a comedian or not. I'm like, yeah, of course you're going to say that because you love me. It doesn't matter. Whereas if it's something that you have to earn, it feels more rewarding. And that's, I'm not saying it's a good thing.
0: No.
1: It's just that I've realized.
0: That's your thing.
1: My problem is that I can't, like.
0: Well.
1: Not problem.
0: Again,
1: sorry.
0: Yeah. It's your thing. It's a thing about you that you have to be. Because I have a, and again, because everybody's battling their own versions of how their brain and their body work and how their brain and their body work in tandem or against each other. And it's different for everybody. And everybody faces different challenges. But I do think awareness is a good start.
1: No,
0: like being
1: so
0: aware.
1: Yeah.
0: Yes.
1: Mm.
0: But then it's like, as you said, not jumping immediately to the conclusion, being in it, right? That idea of going, well, here I am right now and I'm just going to be in this right now and I'm going to try to let go of some of the baggage of the past and some of the anxiety of the future and be in it. You can do it when you're doing stand-up.
1: Mm.
0: Sometimes you've just got to attack what's in front of you a little bit in the same way in your life.
1: Yeah.
0: Like what are you most proud of at the moment? What do you love the most? Let's talk about some self-love.
1: Okay.
0: Let's start, you know, let's just build a block of some things that we do love. Like what do you love?
1: Well, I do love the fact that I can, like this podcast versus the one I did first. Both times I showed up and spoke honestly.
0: Yeah.
1: This just happened that version was a bit more optimistic, right? So I am proud that I was not afraid to be vulnerable and give you as much as I'm comfortable with.
0: I think it's great, right?
1: And
0: you didn't come here and pretend that everything's still going as great as it was back then.
1: Right,
0: and
1: because
0: what that kid, everything he thought, everything turned out exactly what it was.
1: So I'm proud that I can, I'm not ashamed to be vulnerable. Or I'm not afraid to be vulnerable.
0: Of course.
1: I'm proud of the self-awareness, right? Like being able to catch myself and go like, oh, all these things that it's nice that I'm sad that I miss running. And I also want to say, I keep forgetting to mention that. Like I recently worked with a lot of people with disabilities and stuff like that. And, you know, I'm fully aware that I still have a lot of physical privileges. But I hope this counters, this is tied into the point that I made before about what privilege is. Just because you can acknowledge that you have things better doesn't mean that I have the right to still have a little complaint about where I'm at. You know what I mean? So I hope people know that I'm aware that it could be much worse. But that's not what I'm talking about.
0: Of course. But also, I don't know, there's 3 million people in Australia a year-ish who suffer from some sort of chronic or silent, you know, that people can't necessarily see the pain that they are in. It's a big percentage of the population, and they're not all disabled in the way that when we say there are people who are much worse off than blah, blah, blah, and I don't want to, and because of that, so many of them suffer in silence.
1: Right.
0: Or are not acknowledged or don't see themselves acknowledged.
1: Yeah.
0: What you have is a debilitating injury that is stopping you from being able to live your life in the way that you would live your life, do your work, you know, function in the way that you would want to function. The fact that you are talking about that, other people have versions of, there are so many people who are struggling with their own version of what you are going through. And I think that hearing people talk about it rather than not talk about it is always better than the opposite.
1: Yeah.
0: If we just say there's someone else worse off than us, then more nobody will ever speak about what it is they're going through. And then I think that actually disenfranchises a whole bunch of people who don't have a voice, who can't sit on a podcast and talk about what it's like when, you know, your back won't let you, you be as physically fit or go to your work or do your thing or like date in the way that you would like to date or whatever it might be.
1: Exactly. Yeah. No, I appreciate that. Thank you. Yeah. So, yeah, I would say I think those two, and just I think, you know, I am living my dream.
0: Yeah.
1: Like, here I am living off telling jokes to people. Like, that's how I live my life. I've, you know, I'm on a podcast with someone that, you know, I used to watch on the telly during uni, and now I get to call a mate. You know what I mean? And it's like, I think I have a good system I used to have a better system, which is that whenever I did something with work, I would text my parents or whatever and say, hey, I'm going to do this thing. And because they don't know the context of who that person is or whatever, I have to kind of tell them like, oh, this is, you know, say Will, who I used to see on the glasses, blah, blah, blah. And so it kind of reminds me of like, oh, how cool that little journey is, right? But I think what has happened over the last whatever years, there's a sense of complacency or just a bit of like, oh, you know, this is normal now. And I think that's the danger that most of us can get into, which is that you forget to realize how nice this pocket is still. So I'll, I had a thing that was not great. And to cheer myself up, I went to watch a movie. So I bought a big tub of popcorn and a drink, and it turned out to be this bloody Nosferatu film. I wanted to see Kraven the Hunter, which is something dumb, but the only thing was Nosferatu. And within 3 minutes, there was a jump scare, and I went, nope, not today. Yeah. I just walked out of Melbourne Central.
0: This is how they find you.
1: I was like, oh, no. And so I just sat in the park that's outside the public library in Melbourne Central with this tub of popcorn and this big drink. Kind of like, and I was just about to turn 40. So I think I was really in the thick of all this, of like, oh, what is this? And I've tried to tell this story on stage, and it's not working because it sounds bullshit. So, but you know, I'm not making any of this up. There was a drunk homeless guy who was completely off his head, yelling at people and stuff like that. Mm-hmm. And he stopped in his tracks, and he came up to me and he goes, man, are you all right? And he was like, what? And then he goes, and his exact words, he goes, what's wrong, buddy? Being part of the 1% not working out for you?
0: Honestly, that guy's show.
1: Oh, my God, Will. Like, can you imagine how surreal that moment was? Because I was like, yeah, man, you're kind of right. Like, I'm about to turn 40.
0: You would have looked like the richest person in the world, because people ordinarily only buy big drinks and popcorn at those prices at the movies. No. But you're just out there in the world, just looking at the world with your big popcorn and your giant drink. Look at you. Look at this guy.
1: And I think that was like the, you know, in the Joseph Campbell inciting incident, having like a sage show up. It was essentially felt like that, because it made me realize going, oh, yeah, like I have kind of put a fair bit behind career and financial freedom and all that, but there are certain other things that are now hitting me that I'm like, oh, I think I might need to prioritize those a bit more. And so, yeah, I think that was a good starting point. But why I bring it up was that realizing that, hey, like in terms of what you're proud of, like going back to that question, I'm like, there's just so much to be there. But I've just become so good at focusing on what's going wrong, whether it's because it's valid, like a heart attack or a breakup, or whether I'm focusing on what's going wrong because I know that's what's funnier on stage. So I just need to go back to figuring out how do I still keep those in, because I love that we get to do this as a job and find a way to share this conversation. Hopefully, you know, people resonate with, but I don't want it to be my thing. Like, you know, I don't want it to be like, that's why I call my new show Gratitude Guy, because I want to, it's not a thing that I am, it's what I'm aspiring to be now.
0: Yes.
1: You know?
0: Yeah. So, well, in the same way as if you get on stage every night and you repeat your trauma over and over, you get stuck in the trauma. Uh-huh. If you can get on stage every night and repeat that you're the gratitude guy and this is why you're trying to be grateful.
1: I know.
0: Then it's one of those things that you fake it until you make it.
1: You make it. And that's the hope. And I'm sorry that I have to charge people for that.
0: No, I think it'll be good to watch. I like this journey. Dill's doing a show. It's called Gratitude Guy. You can find the details at comedy.com.au or a link in the show notes.
1: Yeah, or Dill Rook J on Instagram is probably the best way.
0: Okay, that's nice.
1: Thank you for this, man. I
0: I feel like jet lag did not. Well, if jet lag was a contributing factor to the conversation that we had, then I'll get you jet lagged more often because this has been a good one. Yeah.
1: I like if this could be the I was thinking that it's a bit darker than the last one. And I'm like, nah, that's all right. This might be the Empire Strikes Back, and maybe in 7-8 years, let's have a third one.
0: Well, I hope so too. With some Ewoks.
1: Is that kids?
0: I mean, you can call them that. I feel like I get cancelled.
1: Sounds racial.
0: Well, it's gone so well. Ewoks really made it right till the end. And then he called Dill's kids Ewoks, and now he's been cancelled. So.
1: Oh, man.
0: Thank you, mate.
1: Thank you, buddy.
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4: Welcome along to episode 270 of the Howie Games, the player profile of NBA star Josh Giddey. Josh, he's that big, he has his own shoe. Yep. Check out the Puma All-Pro Nitro 2 Giddey. The Puma All-Pro Nitro 2 Giddey. It is a magnificent shoe. Get them on your feet. Now, before we roll, after 10 years of the podcast, next Monday, we are launching a whole new podcast concept in the Howie Games feed with a whole new voice, a big-time superstar voice. It is called The Big Five. First episode drops Monday when all will be revealed. The Big Five. Don't be missing that gear. Josh Giddey, you've gone with a buzzer beater from halfway, but are you ready for the Howie Games player profile questions?
21: Very ready.
4: Full episode out next week. People are going to love it. What are your nicknames?
21: Giddey and JG.
4: JG. What's your favourite food?
21: Italian.
4: Italian. Can you cook?
21: No.
4: Right. People are coming round your house and you have to cook to impress them. What are you going to make?
21: Toast or cereal?
4: Toast or cereal. After my own heart. On the toast, are you putting crunchy or smooth peanut butter?
21: No peanut butter.
4: No peanut butter. What are you going with?
21: Lots of butter, a little bit of Vegemite.
4: Okay, Vegemite it is. First ever job that Josh had?
21: I had two. I was working at school holiday basketball camps with my dad, and I was mowing lawns with my best friend.
4: Okay, so the pay packet's gone in the right direction. What was your first car?
21: Oh, my first car that I bought myself was a BMW.
4: BMW. Yep. We talk about cars in the main episode. What are you currently watching?
21: Well, Entourage for probably Entourage. The 10th time. I keep watching that show.
4: Who's your favourite character?
21: Oh, well, Jeremy Piven as Ari Gold is probably my number
4: one. He's been on this show and he blew my mind.
21: Yeah, he's the man. He's a Chicago guy, so I got to know him very well.
4: So you know him?
21: Yeah, I know him well. And Vince Chase obviously isn't probably my other favourite.
4: Have you met Jordan in your time with Chicago or not?
21: No, I haven't.
4: Okay.
21: No.
4: Jordan or LeBron?
21: Jordan.
4: Okay, that was a very quick answer.
21: Yeah.
4: Favorite movie?
21: The Wolf of Wall Street.
4: Wolf of Wall Street, Leo.
21: Yeah.
4: And a good Aussie girl, Margaret Robbie.
21: Yeah.
4: Great film. We talk about fashion in the main episode. If you had one designer you are buying from, who is it?
21: Ooh, Puma.
4: Puma, yes. See, that is a man who knows how to represent his brand. The Puma Nitro 2 Giddey Outback is out now, so you can get your hands on that. Very good answer. Music, what are you listening to?
21: A lot of rap. Hip hop, R&B, a lot of guys in the NBA listen to the same stuff.
4: I bet they do.
21: Yeah.
4: Favorite holiday destination?
21: Ooh, Hawaii.
4: Hawaii.
21: Yeah.
4: Yeah. Nice.
21: Yeah.
4: Nice. Are you a big wave rider on the North Shore? Or are you
21: No, I don't surf. I need to learn. I want to learn.
4: Well, you're quite tall for surfing. Bucket list destination? Haven't been. Love to go.
21: I would love to go to Greece. That's somewhere I've always wanted to go.
4: I could see you in Greece. All right. Who is the best player you've played against?
21: Probably LeBron.
4: LeBron. What is it like playing against LeBron, and did you pinch yourself?
21: First time, yeah. Like, it's one of them moments where that's a guy I grew up idolizing and looking up to, and then you're on the court. And also any of those guys like Steph, Kevin Durant, any of those guys I grew up playing with on video games and on 2K and watching them on TV, they were guys I always idolized. So, yeah, anytime I'm playing against guys like that, it's pretty surreal.
4: That's bizarre that you're playing a video game against a bloke and then you're actually playing against him.
21: I know, it's crazy.
4: Best teammate you've played with?
21: Shai Gilgeous-Alexander, MVP. Right. He's probably going to win it again this year. So, him.
4: What separates him?
21: Well, there's a lot of things. I think how hard he works. That's probably the number one. Anytime I went back to the gym, he was in there. He's always working out. He's always getting extra reps. And I think he's a superstar, but he's the most humble superstar I've ever been around. And he wants to make everyone around him better. When you have a guy like that who's leading the charge for a team, that's why they're so successful. That's why they're winning championships. And that's why he's going to win another MVP this year.
4: Podcast, do you listen to them?
21: Sometimes.
4: Give me one you listen to. Doesn't have to be your favorite.
21: Howie Games.
4: This is why you deliver for your sponsors. There's all these social media clips that go out from this. That's the one I want to go out. No, nicely done, mate. No, I appreciate that. Something you are scared of?
21: Oh, deep, like bodies of water. Like
4: okay.
21: The middle of, if I was in the middle of the ocean, I'd be terrified.
4: Okay.
21: Yeah.
4: You got to watch out for those reality shows. I'm sure you get asked to come on at some stage.
21: Yeah.
4: Something that Josh Giddey is good at that we wouldn't know. Doesn't matter how minute or bizarre it is.
0: I think I'm good at?
21: I'm a really good poker player.
0: Are you?
21: Yep.
0: Okay. Tell us about your poker days here in Melbourne. Who do you play with?
21: Luke Tunnicliffe.
0: Yes, he would love
21: Luke
0: that.
21: Tunnicliffe.
0: Warney.
21: Warney, yep. The Hashams. Yep. So I play with a lot of guys.
0: Does Maxi come in as well?
21: Maxi's in there.
0: Right.
21: Yeah, there's been a lot of guys. Aaron Finch. Like,
0: right.
21: Oh, Finchy. Campbell Brown.
0: Right.
21: We've got a lot of guys. So it's good fun, those tables.
0: Campbell Brown is he's one of the most entertaining people you could ever meet.
21: He
0: would provide fun.
21: Yeah.
0: Okay, last couple for you. What does it mean to you to represent the green and gold when you're pulling the Boomer singlet?
21: For me, that's like the pinnacle of basketball. For an Australian kid growing up, I watched the Boomers every time there was the World Cup or Olympic Games. That for me was something I always wanted to do. And I probably put that above the NBA in terms of when I was a kid, like aspiring to play at one level. The Boomers was always the top for me. And to do that, I've been to one Olympics, one World Cup. And yeah, the green and gold, there's not really worlds. Different emotion comes out of you when you represent the country. So and the Olympics comes around once every four years. So when you put the jersey on, you better be ready to go. And it's an unbelievable feeling.
0: Favorite American city outside of the two that you have lived in? Because I understand you don't get to see much of them, but you've seen a lot of the country.
21: Yeah, I'd say I've always been a big New York fan. I love New York. I love LA. The weather, sunny. So I'd probably say they're pretty cliche. They're probably the two most obvious ones. But Phoenix is another one that's really good. Really hot, really good weather. So they're probably the three.
0: If I'm going out for dinner in Chicago, I should go to?
21: Trey Dieter. Beautiful.
0: Trey Dieter. What am I getting?
21: What aren't you getting?
0: Well, what cuisine is it?
21: It's Italian.
0: Italian. Oh, okay.
21: It's like a fancy Italian spot at the top of this beautiful building that overlooks the city. I try not to go there too much just because of how fancy it is, but we probably go there once every couple weeks.
0: Final question for you. This defines you, Josh, as a proud Australian, as a Chicago Bull, as a Puma ambassador globally, as an up-and-coming Australian sports star. You have to look me in the eye when you answer this, as awkward as it is. Josh Giddey, pineapple on pizza, yes or no?
21: No.
0: Oh, no. Oh, jeez.
21: Pineapple, yes. Pineapple on pizza, no.
0: I sometimes have a debate that if people say no to that, I give them a second option. If they get the second one wrong, the podcast doesn't go to air.
21: What's the second one?
0: The second one was peanut butter, crunchy or smooth. You've gone on with that. So I don't have it. Okay.
21: You got a third?
0: Favourite cereal?
21: Oh, Weet-Bix.
0: Any cereal. Weet-Bix. You
21: I'm
0: win.
21: A Weet-Bix, man.
0: You win. Well done. Congratulations, mate.
21: We appreciate you.
0: Well
21: thank
0: done.
21: You.
0: Thank you, brother.
1: Giddey for the win! Come on! My God! Elizabeth, I'm coming, baby! Oh, no!
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0: Rightio team, here is an episode for you. Welcome along to episode 270 of the Howie Games Part A, featuring absolute jet NBA star Josh Giddey.
4: Giddey, the spin on Halliburton.
18: Oh, nice. Nice move by Josh Giddey.
25: Oh, there it is. Giddey takes the breath away of the fans here in Tokyo.
4: Good steal, Josh Giddey. Throws it down with two hands.
35: Carter sets up a screen. Giddey races to the basket. Fires it out. Vucevic the shot.
4: Ah! Nice defense by Josh Giddey. And Dunn in the passing lane. It's tipped out to Giddey for three.
18: Oh, Giddey up.
0: This episode was recorded with Josh in April, just before he was about to head to the G to watch the footy, in conjunction with the launch of his epic shoe. Yep. The man has got his own shoe with Puma, the Puma All-Pro Nitro 2 Giddey, which are available to whack on your feet right now. So get to the shop, get online, get them on your feet. Now, when you hear Josh's story and what he has achieved already, you will realise why Puma have given him a shoe. This is a normal, engaging 23-year-old dude living a very abnormal life in the NBA. Some very cool stories about to come your way.

0: what is to be. So much more than meets the eye. 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You will find out by and by.
1: Thanks to the absolute powerhouse that is Kate Foley for making this episode happen, alongside Josh's agent, Daniel Moldovan of Lighthouse Sports Management. Before we roll, you need to check out the brand new series in your Howie Games feed right now. It is called The Big Five. I'm pumped about it. More about The Big Five later in this episode. Alrighty, enjoy the story of Joshua James Giddy. Big time.
0: So when you search and then you find and know just where to go and thoughts that once used to cloud your

0: tread with me. We want to reach Mount Zion.
1: I tell you what, the building's excited about this. There's been a lot of excitement in the whole Howie Games team, the wider operation here, because we are welcoming a young man that represents his country wonderfully on the world stage. He's dominating the NBA. He plays for his country, and he's a larger-than-life figure, and we are proud in Melbourne to call him one of our own. Josh Giddey, welcome to the Howie Games. How are you, mate?
2: Thanks for having me, Howie. I'm doing good. I'm excited to be here.
1: We have got so much to talk about, but as we're recording this, it'll come out a bit later, but I'm off to the footy tonight, Hawthorn-Collingwood. I get the opportunity to call it. We spent some time in a box watching Carlton last year.

0: ball.
1: Yeah.
0: I saw it in the box. We've got mutual mates, Luke Tunnicliffe, that you go to the footy with a lot. You love the footy, and he tells me you know more about the game than anyone else he knows.
1: Yeah. No, I do know a lot about it. And obviously, I grew up, you know, playing it till I was about 15, 16. I grew up my whole life, you know, watching. Buddy Franklin was my favourite player when I was a kid. And
0: are you a Hawthorn supporter?
1: I was a Hawks man growing up my whole life. And then.
0: What?
1: Yeah,
0: what
1: I know.
0: What happened?
1: I know. I'm not going to say I switched, but I became a Collingwood fan just because I became close with. I know. I became close with Tommy Mitchell and the Dacos brothers. And I just became mates with them. So I used to watch a lot of their games. And then I started going to a lot of Pies games. So naturally. Started following them a lot more, but, you know, footy, I will literally go to any game. Marvel, the G, Interstate, like, we were flying to Adelaide for the prelim finals last year, so I'll go watch any game. But, yeah, always been a big footy fan, love it, watch as much as I can.
0: So it's a Hawthorn v Collingwood tonight. So are you going back to your roots as a young man, or are you going, because Tommy Mitch doesn't play for the Pies anymore, obviously the Dacos boys do. Yeah. Who are you actually going for tonight?
1: I'm a neutral tonight, I'm not going for anyone. Neutral, sit on the fence.
0: Before we get into hoops, etc., your footy career, who were you playing with? Were you playing APS for St. Kev's, or who were you playing footy with?
1: I played played 1 year APS in year eight.
0: Right.
1: I was basketball 7, 9, 10, but year 8 I took a year off basketball. I went to footy. And then juniors, I played in the Western WRFL for the Yarraville Sydney Eagles my whole career. So, yeah, as I said, when I got to about 16, I had to decide, you know, which path I was going to take. And it wasn't an easy decision for me. I was really contemplating going with footy, but obviously it got to a point where I had to pick, and I chose basketball. And I haven't regretted the choice, but I've always wondered, you know, what if and what could have been, you know, with footy.
0: We'll get into it, but I reckon your financial planner would be reasonably happy with the decision you made.
1: Yeah.
0: So what position did you play? Were you a spring heel ruckman or a forward? And then I want you to compare yourself to a current player as a footballer.
1: I would say Luke Jackson.
0: Luke Jackson.
1: That'd probably be the guy I'd compare myself to. I was a ruckman. I was pretty tall, like mobile for a ruckman. I was pretty big. So that'd probably be the one guy I could compare myself to. Could go forward, kick goals. So, yeah, probably him.
0: We'll get through your journey, mate. But as you sit here, you are playing for probably the most storied basketball franchise in the history of the game, the Chicago Bulls. You are, as we're about to do this, by the time it goes out, you will have launched your own shoe with Puma. You're a global brand. As a kid from Melbourne, do you ever just sort of wake up in the morning and pinch yourself? And it's due to your talent and your hard work. But do you ever sort of pinch yourself and think, this is just out of this world? Could you even dream this big as a kid?
1: Yeah. No, I definitely do have those moments. And I think, you know, when you're a kid, when I was a kid at least, I always wanted to be an NBL player. I wanted to stay in Australia playing the league here. And I never really thought about the NBA. I always admired NBA players. I have posters up in my, I still have it in my childhood room in Yarraville where I grew up. And I always wanted to just be a professional player. And then, you know, as things progressed and I slowly became an NBA player, and then once you get to the NBA, everyone wants to sign that second contract. You want to stay in the NBA. And I was fortunate enough to do that. So things have moved very quickly in the last probably 5 or 6 years. But yeah, I definitely do have those pinch me moments where it's, you know, and it's obviously the basketball side, but even like the outside stuff that comes with it, the doors you can get through just being in that platform, playing in the NBA. So there's a lot that comes with it, but yeah, it's everything I've ever dreamt of and everything I've ever wanted to do. And, you know, there's days that aren't so glamorous, but there's a lot of things that come with it that are, you know, only things you could dream of.
0: I want to talk to you about the grind of it, the 82 games, as well as the glamour. You mentioned, I'm going to put you on the spot, off the top of your head, when you say doors open to you, give me an explanation of a door, not literally a door, but something that's opened to you and you sat there and met someone or been invited to something and you thought, yeah, life's going okay.
1: Yeah, I think obviously the people you meet, I'd say, you know, financial opportunities, investment opportunities, doors that would have never been opened to me before I was in the NBA that are now are. The people, like, it's just, I don't know, you have put me on the spot, so I'm trying to think of one off the top of my head, but I think that would be the big one for me, like financial opportunities, like even some of the smalls getting into a box at the AFL, like, you know, it's things are easier, you know, when you're in the NBA.
0: I bet they are.
1: Yeah, so I think there's a lot of things that come with it. Maybe you can get, you know, backstage at concerts, or you can get into different places. It's just things like that that have their little perks, but there's also things that aren't as glamorous as they may seem, and as you said, the grind of a season is long and hard, and yeah, there's a lot of great things. I'm not going to sit here and complain about the life we get to live, but yeah, there's also things that come with it that aren't as, you know, pretty as they may seem.
0: Which we'll explore. So the way it's been explained to me, tomorrow you've got a photo shoot, I believe. So you're a Puma global ambassador. Like, I think back to Jordan and what he was doing with his shoes, and then Shaq, what he's doing with his shoes. It's now you doing this type of shoe stuff. So the Puma All Pro Nitro 2 Giddy Outback.
1: Mm-hmm.
0: You got your own shoe, man.
1: Yeah. Yeah, it's pretty cool.
0: Well, how does it even happen?
1: Yeah, it's obviously been a long thing in the works, and obviously Kate, who you just met, she's been. Yes.

0: mastermind behind the whole thing.
1: Well, and, she's just a tornado of positivity and action, isn't she? I'll ascertain that in a minute.
0: Yeah, she is. And she's been the kind of the mastermind behind the whole thing. But yeah, I mean, my whole life, I always wore, you know, other people's shoes. And I've always wanted, and I've always kind of thought of the idea of having my own shoe. I never thought it was going to happen. I never thought it was possible. And then I was with Nike for 4 years, my first 4 years in the NBA with Nike. And then that contract expired and I was kind of weighing up my options. And Puma came to us and, you know, presented this idea of, you know, getting my own shoe, and I signed a 4-year deal with them. So, you know, when I heard that, my, you know, antennas were up immediately. And that's something I've always wanted to do. So I was super excited for that. And it gets released. It's been a long time in the works. It gets released on Saturday at Courtside, which is our venue. We opened about 18 months ago as well. So, you know, to have both those things in the place where we opened up is something pretty special.
2: I've seen the shoes on your Insta and they are the Outback colors. You know, there's orange in there, there's yellow in there. They're very cool shoes. You mentioned Courtside as well, which I read a little bit about. You talked about business opportunities. Mm-hmm. People listen to this, what's Courtside?
0: Yeah.
2: This is another incredible thing. You've got your fingers in a few pies.
0: Yeah, no, you're right. Courtside was something that we thought about. This is probably 3 or 4 years ago now. We thought of having something all under one roof where it was basketball training. There's a cafe, there's retail stores. You can get your hair cut, you can shop. There's a million different things to do. And, you know, I'm not going to sit here and say I didn't have great facilities when I was a kid. Like, I had access to a lot of different basketball courts and things, but we always floated the idea of having everything under one roof. And that's kind of the idea of Courtside. And it's in Port Melbourne. It's kind of, we tried to make it neutral for people from all around Melbourne to get to. And yeah, it's been open for about 18 months. There's a massive retail space. There's courts. So if you want to work out, it's for this full-time coaches, full-time staff. So it's for talent, kids of any age and any level. So yeah, it's doing really well. And as I said, to be able to release my own shoe in a building that I'm an owner of is something very exciting.
2: We've wandered into your business interests very quickly, which wasn't, well, there is typically no plan ever with this show, but you've obviously got some very clever people around you, but in the end, these things are your decision. When all these different opportunities from a business perspective come your way, and there's a responsibility with, obviously, with the money you're earning, which we can talk about. Again, you deserve every cent of it for your hard work and your talent. But how do you decide what you think? Yeah, I'm keen on that, or I'm not sure about that.
0: Well, obviously, I have a financial advisor who kind of guides me in that aspect, and he's been around for years, and he's seen a lot of deals, and most specifically with private equity stuff. I think he brings a lot of stuff to the table, and for me, a lot of the things I invest in are things I believe in and things I actually will use, or it's a product that I can see myself using down the line or whatever it is. But they bring it to me. They tell me the pros, the cons of it, and ultimately it's my decision. But I trust them a lot. It's what I pay them for, and they guide me in those decisions. So, yeah, as I said, I mean earlier, there's a lot of doors that open up for you once you kind of get into the NBA and make the type of money that we're fortunate enough to make. And it's good to have good people around you that have your best interest at heart. And you know, the people that are in my financial team really do. And business-wise, they'll tell me if I come to them without an ear and they don't like it, they think it's not something that can be valuable down the line, they'll squash it straight away. So it's good to be able to have those conversations, honest ones, where you're not beating around the bush, and they'll tell me, you know, exactly how it is.
2: I'm so appreciative of your time. I've got so many questions to ask you. I'm fascinated by the world in which you live, and when we get different athletes from Australia that have gone over and performed in America, I begin to understand the cutthroat nature of the business side of your world, which we can get to. But where's it all start? Obviously, there's a Giddy before you who was pretty good at basketball.
0: Yeah, my dad, he played a long time for the Melbourne Tigers. He started his career in Illawarra. He played rugby league and union. He each played for Australia for both league and union and basketball in the same year. So he was kind of weighing up what sport he wanted
1: to
0: play.
1: He's a talented dude.
0: Yeah, so he was pretty tough, you know, competitor. And obviously played basketball. He played in the Tigers a long time. His jersey's hanging up in the arena.
2: So he played with like Gazy and Copeland?
0: Yeah, they won championships together. So he played with all those guys. And so I was kind of born into basketball in a sense. You know, my mom played as well for the Melbourne Tigers.
2: Yes.
0: That's where they met. So, I've always been around the game from a very, very early age.
2: So who, in your mind, what was your first competitive game of basketball? How old were you? Who you playing for? It may not be your first, but the first that you can remember.
0: I was five. I was in prep when I started playing for a team, and it was my Wembley primary school team in Yarraville. And that was the first one I remember. I mean, I don't remember a lot about the game, but we're running around. I remember the coaches are allowed to walk around on the court when you're that age. So my dad's on the court like while we're playing. So that's the first real memory I have. But ever since then, I've always loved it and never looked back.
2: What was it about the game that grabbed you? Obviously, you look up to your parents as a youngster, and obviously they're involved in the sport. But what was it about basketball to grab you specifically, the sport, the game?
0: Well, I think when I was young, it was about the friendships I made. Like I was, and I'm my best friend to this day is a kid I met when I was playing basketball when I was 10 years old. So that was the early aspect of it, the relationships. My best friends at primary school, I was playing basketball with every day. So getting to do something I love with my best friends was something I always wanted to do. And then as I got older, I think a lot of it was about, one, those relationships, the places you get to travel. Basketball's global. It's everywhere around the world. And it was just something I had a passion for, you know, and it was never pushed on me by my parents or anyone around me. It was something that I naturally gravitated to, and I always wanted to do it. So, you know, basketball has been something I've loved ever since I could remember. They put a ball in my hands very early, and I never looked back. So, yeah, the relationships would be the big one, but also the places that it could take you. And I always thought it was going to be for me in the NBL Australia and then hopefully some stints internationally. But, you know, I was fortunate enough to it's landed me in America in the NBA. So, yeah, that was probably the two reasons for me.
2: At what age, and I ask this of every guest, and I always use the analogy, there's Ricky Ponting, of 260 episodes. He's probably one in 10 that always had the natural talent that he was going to be able to play for Australia. And I use the same one, Justin Langer, who had to work his ass off to get to that. How talented were you as a junior basketballer? Like, did you dominate every competition you played in and win the MVP every year, or did you have a slow build? Where do you sit on that scale?
0: Oh, definitely slow build. I mean,
2: really? I love that.
0: Yeah, it was, I'm not sure how familiar you are, but we have like state teams when you're a young kid, and under 16s, under 18s. And I didn't make it any of those years until finally I was top age.
2: So you didn't make under 16 Victoria?
0: No, I didn't make the 16s. I missed out my first year of 18s, and the second year of 18s was the first state team I'd ever made. So
2: really,
0: I was 16
2: Josh?
0: Years, 17 years old when I made my first one. So yeah, I was a late bloomer. I was never like I was always a good player. I was never, you know, I'm not going to say I completely came out of nowhere. I was always good, but no one probably looked at me as a junior and thought this kid's going to be a professional or anything like that. And I was a pretty late bloomer. I grew a lot when I was about 16 to 17.
2: How tall are you now?
0: I'm about 6'8".
2: Okay.
0: So I grew a lot. That probably helped a lot. And I'm not going to say I came out of nowhere, but that growing helped. And my talent just started to get better and better. And obviously, I went to the Institute of Sport up in Canberra when I was 16 or 17. I was there for 18 months. And
2: good experience?
0: Yeah, unbelievable. Unbelievable. At the time, like, I didn't love it.
2: Well, you got to move to Canberra.
0: Yeah, that was probably the thing.
2: Say goodbye to all your mates at St. Kev's that you've grown up with.
0: Exactly. So I didn't love it at the time. But looking back, I was having this talk with one of the boys I went there with not long ago, and how you look back on it, and it was such an unbelievable memory, getting to live with your friends, play basketball every day. The school up there is, you know, so-so. It's not really school. We spend more time playing basketball. So, unbelievable experience. And if I could do it again, I would. But at the time when I was there, it's a grind and it's tough. But yeah, looking back at it now, I love that 18 months.
2: To get an indication of you as an athlete and a person, so you try out for the under 16 team for Victoria. You don't make it. How does that sit with 16, 17-year-old Josh Giddey?
0: Yeah, I was in tears. I remember the first under 16 team I didn't even make it. They have like different tryout stages and I got cut probably in the second or third one, and there's like four or five total. So I remember I was in tears in the car. My dad and sister were in the car with me driving home. We were out at Knox and State Center, and it was a long drive home. So we got stuck in peak hour traffic, and I still remember this. I was in the car crying, and the next year I came back. I thought I was going to make it. I was an emergency for the team, and then finally when I was 17 years old, I made my first one. So it drove me every year. I was always right there on the cusp, but I could just never get over that hump. And yeah, when I finally did, it felt like 4 years of hard work had finally paid off.
2: So your first, I make a few notes. I don't like to refer to them too much, but you signed with the Adelaide 36ers in 2020. A lot of this is public record. I think I always ask these questions of American athletes that perform in America so you can see, and also footballers, soccer players, so you can see where they come and where they end up.
0: Mm-hmm.
2: So off the top of your mind, if you don't mind me asking, what would you have been getting paid in your first year to play for Adelaide?
0: I was getting paid, I want to say 60 grand.
2: 60 grand for the year.
0: 60 grand. And I thought I was a multi-millionaire.
2: Well, that's like, not bad as a kid.
0: I was 17 years old when I signed that, and it was unbelievable. I was so excited. I remember it, and I remember getting my paychecks every 2 weeks, and but I was on top of the world. But that was the first ever contract I made, was 60 grand with Adelaide.
2: So the way I've written it down here, first game, January 15, 2021 versus Melbourne United.
0: Mm-hmm.
2: That's your first professional game of basketball. What are your memories? Do you walk out in the court thinking, holy heck, or do you walk out in the court thinking, oh, I've got this?
0: Bit of both. Obviously, nerves, because I was 18, actually, and my family and friends had all flown up from Melbourne to come watch the game. And Melbourne was the team I grew up supporting my whole childhood, because my dad played there, then he coached there, and it was in Melbourne. So there's a lot of guys in that team that I grew up, like, idolizing. And then I'm on the court with them, you know, 12 months later. So yeah. A lot of nerves, but I felt like I belonged. And my career started off slower. Like I came off the bench for Adelaide. I wasn't playing a whole lot of minutes early on. And then, it slowly ramped up as the season went on. But that first game, I remember Melbourne, we got smashed at home. But I was just excited to be out there for my first one.
2: First season NBL Rookie of the Year.
3: Giddy drops two on them. Giddy this time. All the way down the other end. Giddy from outside.
2: Then July 29, 2021, you get drafted. Sixth overall by OKC.
4: With the sixth pick in the 2021 NBA Draft, the Oklahoma City Thunder select Josh Giddy from Melbourne, Australia, and the NBA Global Academy in Canberra, Australia.
2: What happens in the lead up to the draft? Give me an indication of what's going on around you in the NBA draft. Like, this stuff fascinates me.
0: It's a long process. I think from the point of we are at Adelaide when I was playing, we got knocked out of playoff contention. So we kind of, me and the general manager at Adelaide, we all agreed that it was best to shut my season down and start preparing for the draft because it was in 2 or 3 months after that. And
2: preparing for the draft, what does that mean?
0: Well, that means starting to ramp up. I had to get over to America because I had to do workouts with teams. And
2: So in front of you, you go and I'm going to sound stupid here, but you dribble, lay up, you're out on the court.
0: You're
2: doing physical testing as well?
0: So they have a thing called the NBA Combine, which similar to the AFL Combine. You do all your vertical. And I didn't go to that. I skipped it because I thought for me, that environment is not good for who I am as a player. It just that they play in they play pickup games where they play 5-on-5 and players will get out there and play. And that type of game is just not who I am as a player. So we made a decision to not go to that. And I did two workouts. I did one where I was working out. I was in Orange County in Southern California. And I did one with Golden State. And I did one with Oklahoma. And the Golden State workout was really my first time around any NBA personnel. And I remember everyone, the Steve Kerr, Joe Lake, everyone came in the gym. And it was me, my trainer, and all these Golden State people. And I'm working out. And I was nervous.
2: Funnily enough,
0: I worked out really well. And they had the seventh pick. So worked out, got to meet them and hang out with them after that workout. All great people. And about a week later, I worked out in front of Oklahoma. Very similar situation where all their people came into the building, workout.
2: You've got to be, you can't take too many nerves into the, this is a big deal,
0: It's massive. And for the Golden State one, my trainer worked me out. But when I came to Oklahoma, I prepared as if my trainer was going to work me out again. But he didn't. Oklahoma came in. They wanted to run the workout. So I'm like, oh, God. Anyway, the head coach ran the workout. And it went well. I played, shot well, worked out well. And they had the sixth pick. And at the time, I wasn't projected to go anywhere near that high. No one had me going top 10, barely. And when draft night came around, I still had no idea where I was going to go. I thought I could go anywhere from pick 6, which is Oklahoma, to pick 20, which I don't even know who that was.
2: So where are you on draft night?
0: So probably 3 days before draft night, we're in LA and we fly into New York and all the players stay at the same hotel. And it's a madhouse in there. There's media and all types of people are there. And I'm there with my family, my agent, PR people. We're all staying in the same hotel. And there's a lot of events. You do photo shoots and media opportunities the days leading up to the draft. And then draft day is probably the busy day because we all have a lunch with Adam Silver, who's the commissioner of the league, and all the players are in a room and it's like a lunch. You have your people at your table and then
2: what does he say?
0: Just more so welcoming everyone to the, because all the guys that are in New York are the projected lottery picks. They have a thing called the green room where all the guys that are projected to be picked the top in the first round go to New York. So the NBA will send out invitations. And that doesn't mean you're guaranteed to get picked, but it's who they assume will get picked. And anyway, we're all at the hotel and Adam has a lunch with all the players. And after that, it's we all get on the buses at probably 3 o'clock to go to Barclays Center, which is where the draft is held. And the draft doesn't start till 7. So we're there for a long time there's a red carpet where you're doing photos and media stuff. We're in the back eating food. And I didn't know any of the guys that I was, all the players in my draft class. And we're sitting there. And then finally at about 6:15, we all go out to the floor where all the tables are and the stage is set. And I'm sitting there, and I still had no idea where I was going to go. And my agents at the time, they made me turn my phone off because I don't know if you know this, but they spoil the draft. A guy called Shams and Adrian Ward, they don't spoil it, but they get the picks ahead of time.
2: This Woj dude.
0: This would be like Mitch Cleary or Tom Morris, breaking news before
2: they
0: it happened.
2: Up with that reference, by the way.
0: Yeah, yeah. So they get the picks ahead of it and they tweet it out before it's actually happened.
2: So they shut it down so the players don't know.
0: Yeah. So if I had my phone, I could have got the notification and seen it before it actually happened. So I didn't have my phone, so I had no idea. Anyway, The first pick, we all knew who that was going to be, second, third. And when it got to about four or five, it was pretty up in the air. And the way you kind of know if you're getting picked is when cameras will start to come to your table with because the clock runs down for 5 minutes. Each team has 5 minutes to make their pick. And once it got to the fifth pick, it was Jalen Suggs went to Orlando. Camera started like fizzling out. And the sixth pick, Oklahoma went on the clock. And at about 5 minute mark, a couple cameras were at our table. Not many. I didn't think anything of it. And with about a minute on the clock, all the cameras came to our table. So I'm sitting there with my family and agents and friends and all the cameras are there. And I'm like looking around thinking that like, am I going to get taken here? And I wanted to go to Oklahoma. That was the place I wanted to get drafted. And then Adam Silver comes out. He announces it. I get drafted there and walk up, shake his hand. And yeah, the rest is kind of history. But it was a crazy night, one I'll never forget.
3: So Josh Giddey is the fifth Australian-born player drafted in the lottery, the first since Ben Simmons in 2016. As you heard Commissioner Silver mention, he attended the Global Academy in Australia in 2019 and 20, won the NBL Rookie of the Year for the 36ers, still a young prospect, and he is now on his way to Oklahoma City.
2: Back to Josh in a tick. Now, I mentioned in the intro our brand new series, The Big Five. I am pumped about this, as you're about to hear. It involves a brand new voice on the Howie Games for the very first time, 10 years in, and we are introducing a new member of the team, not just any member, my football hero, bang, Jason Dunstall, the Chief, joins the show. We will be debating, often vigorously, the things we all talk about at the pub, having a coffee with your mates or your girlfriends, at school with your crew. Who and what is the best of the best, from five down to one? Sporting goats, Aussie songs, old school TV shows, sporting moments, the list is endless. You will be involved in the show as well. The debut episode, Big Five Sports Movies of All Time. Bring it.
5: Now, this is controversial off the top because misses the cut.
6: Oh, Howie. 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
1: Let's get back to Josh, where our man has just gone pick number 6 in the NBA draft.
2: So we started at 60,000 at Adelaide. Is it like the AFL where you get banded a salary and where you get picked? So is it top 5 or top 10? Or
0: no, so it's first to 30 is like first in my draft was, I think, I want to say 10 million, and then it goes down the line.
2: So where do you start?
0: So I was pick 6. I was at 5.8. It went 5.8, 6.2, 7, 8, or something like that.
2: Million a year.
0: Yeah. So, which is just obviously, I say it lightly now, but yeah, to go from 60 grand to that was.
2: Well, what is that?
0: Yeah, it's a lot. It's a lot.
1: Well, thanks for that.
0: it's obviously life changing money. And I knew that coming into the draft that was what it was going to be. But, you know, it didn't really sink in probably till later when I first got my check because I couldn't get paid for probably 3 months after the draft because of the Social Security. And I had to leave the country to get all this stuff. And it was during COVID. So, a lot of loopholes, but obviously the money that we're fortunate enough to make in the NBA is a lot. And
2: this is a pet peeve of mine. Don't shy away from it.
0: Yeah.
2: You have worked and you have left your family and you are in a entertainment business that is making billions of dollars.
0: Yeah.
2: You put on the show, you deserve that. Yeah. I don't like you hear in Australia and they're saying, oh, well, how come Naz is getting paid $2 million.
0: Yeah.
2: He deserves every cent of that because he's putting on the show. So in this spot with you and me, don't shy away from that, mate, because it's credit to you and your family and your organisation. So you walk into an NBA locker room for the first time. Give me an idea of the environment, how you're feeling about it. Like this is serious stuff now.
25: At only 18 years old, the world's just landed at Josh Giddey's size 14 feet.
0: I mean, this is what I've been working for my whole life. So to live my dream of playing in the NBA and to have the support from my family and, you know, friends from back home, it means the world to me. Yeah, it was the first time I did it, obviously the draft was in New York. We stayed the night after the draft. We flew out to Oklahoma the next day and we got to the Oklahoma. We went straight to the facility and got like a tour of the facility. And it was, I was blown away. I'd never been anything close to something like that.
2: What blows you away?
0: Everything. It's like everything's under one building. You've got courts, you've got state-of-the-art like weight room, recovery centers, like the training tables, the kitchen, the offices, everything's just unbelievable. And when I first went in there, I was shocked. I'd never seen anything like that before. And they gave us a tour and I got to see. And then obviously a couple of days later, I got my locker. I started working out of the facility. So it all happened really quickly. But my first impression of it was just like state of the art, like the whole thing. And Oklahoma is such an unbelievable organization where they took care of me and my family, you know, so well when we were there. And yeah, that building and organization is unbelievable.
2: So we get to debuts again. What have I written here? 29th of July, drafted on the 8th of August, Giddy signed a contract. 20th of October, 2021, your NBA debut versus the Utah Jazz.
3: For the Adelaide 36ers and was the NBL Rookie of the Year.
4: Beasley dumps it off, Giddy. Drives, hangs, and hits.
2: I'm not a massive basketball aficionado, yep, but when I watch it, it's like, holy heck, these men are so big and so athletic.
0: Yeah.
2: So you step onto that court for the first time. You play 82 games a season. But on debut, mate, how is it? Is it – so, like, you've gone to the NBL. Obviously, there's an enormous difference in talent. But how big a jump are we talking here?
0: I think it's big in terms of, like, size and athleticism. The talent in the NBL is, like, I think can compete with anyone around the world. Obviously, the NBA is the most talented league in the world, but – and that was one of the reasons I decided to go the NBL route, was to get like that taste of playing against, you know, older, bigger, stronger guys when I was younger. And when I got to the NBA, it didn't catch me by surprise. I felt like I'd had a year of it under my belt. But, you know, the NBA is a step up, and the size and the strength of guys was another step. But it took me a while to get adjusted. It felt like the pace of the game, I was so frantic, and these guys felt like I was so slow and playing under a different controlled pace to me. So it took me a while to get used to. But, yeah, I remember my debut in Utah. We got flogged. I remember that, and I didn't play great. I remember my agent, and I had family there, so you know it was obviously a special day. Anytime you debut, and it was against Joe Ingles, so I got to play against him in my debut. That was someone I looked up to growing up. So yeah, it was obviously a fun experience, one I'll never forget. But yeah, I think the game slowed down for me. Probably it took me a while to get used to it.
2: Shortish, sharp responses because we're under time duress. But you talked about the grind. So 82 games to me, Chris Koshing, the country, that blows my mind. Like we talk about here in the footy, I know Collingwood's got to come off a 5-day break, yeah, which you're just laughing, yeah, at. So some specific areas. Diet.
0: Yep.
2: Is it all provided for you? How do you approach diet?
0: Yeah, it is and it's not, because breakfast, if we're at home, right?
2: On game day.
0: Yeah, on game day in Chicago. I usually come in, I eat breakfast at the facility, workout, or we have a shoot around, I'll get recovery after, then lunch is at the facility, so I can get lunch there. After the games, we have food, so we place orders with our chefs, like before the game.
2: So they're chefs?
0: Yeah, they're chefs, and then after the game, they'll have the food waiting for us. But if it's not a game day, or if it's like an off day, a lot of times, like dinner, lunch is on, guys are on their own. So a lot of guys have chefs and have nutritionists and things like that, so they're pretty well taken care of. But Phil, I'd say 90% of the time, our food and stuff is all taken care of.
2: Travel. So you finish, what time's a game finish typically at night?
0: If we start at 7, probably done at 9:30.
2: So you finish at 9:30. If you've got an away game, do you play the next night on an away game?
0: Yeah, we can play the next night.
2: So when do you travel?
0: We fly, so we probably leave the arena at 10:30, go straight to the plane and fly to the next city.
2: That night?
0: Oh, yeah.
2: That night?
0: Yeah.
2: Okay. So tell me about the plane. You're not jumping on a United and flying in economy.
0: No, we're not. We're flying, we charter everything, so we fly in these big, like, they're massive planes, and I actually don't know if they're custom made, the planes, because when we go up the plane, all the players turn left, so we all sit at the front end of the plane.
2: It's the only thing when you turn the plane, you want to turn left. Yeah. Turn right, you're trouble, right, mate. You're right. You want to go right.
0: I know, here. And all the staff and coaches and stuff go right. So we have like a table down our end of the plane, and the seats are all like reclined, lay flat seats. So yeah, it's not like a commercial plane or anything like that. But
2: is there recovery available on the plane?
0: Oh yeah, yeah. There's recovery. Well, a lot of guys will do it at the arena after the game, because we don't have to leave straight away. Guys will stay there for an hour, 90 minutes, getting recovery in. And then when we get on the plane, all our physios and medical staff will have a ton of stuff with them. So if guys want to do recovery on the plane, there's like room to do that. So guys will do it on the plane or at the arena, wherever they
2: need. So what time can you be getting to your next hotel?
0: Oh, late. Like late. If we say we're on a back-to-back, and we say we're playing Saturday night, 7 p.m. in, let's just say it's Dallas, right?
2: Yep.
0: And we finish the game at 9:30, we leave, we get to the plane by 11:30, and we're flying to, I think we flew to Orlando. We landed at 4 in the morning.
2: Wow.
0: And we go straight to the hotel. You lose an hour. We play at 7 that night. So usually we sleep till whenever, 11 o'clock. We'll have a team meeting at 12, walk through our stuff, and we play that night at 7. As soon as that game's done, and we're saying we're going back to Chicago, we'll fly all the way back to Chicago. So, you know, it's a lot of traveling and a lot of late nights. But the good thing is we don't practice as much, just because of the traveling
2: in season.
0: So, yeah, that's kind of the trade-off. But, a lot of guys prefer to play than practice. But, that's kind of the trade-off.
2: It's giving us a great idea. So, sort of two-part question. Luke Longley came on this show 8 years ago,
0: yep.
2: Obviously Chicago, and he was talking about checking into hotels and he was using pseudonyms. So one of the pseudonyms he used was Bruce Dool, because he was a cartman. Norman Gunston, who was a famous Australian comedian.
5: So we used to have to use aliases in the hotel room. I was Norman Gunston for a whole year.
2: Piss off.
5: No, I was. No Americans are walking up and saying, put me through to Norman Gunston, please.
2: And he was talking about crowds. Now, that was Jordan and the Bulls era. Yeah. I get that. But, are you checking in under your own name in the hotel?
0: Yeah, I do. Some guys don't. We had a guy who used to check in as Peter Parker. So we had a lot of guys.
2: That's Spider-Man, isn't it?
0: Yeah, we'd change names. I check in. I never knew you couldn't do that. Like, you could change your name. So.
2: And he was checking in as Bruce Dool. Yeah, so it's all right for the big fella.
0: I'm seeing P. Parker, and I'm like, we don't have one of them on our team. And finally, I figured out who it was. But, yeah, but there's crowds and people are waiting at the hotels.
2: There is.
0: All types of hours of the night, because a lot of them are like autograph people and they want things signed and photos and jerseys and things like that. So they know where we, because a lot of teams stay in the same hotels in each city, so they know what time we're getting in. I don't know how they know. They must get tipped off somehow. Mm. I don't know how they know, but they're waiting there 4 a.m., 6 p.m. It doesn't matter. They'll be at the front of the hotel.
2: So you were going well at OKC, right?
6: Mm. He is a big physical 6'8", and I think that allows him to make plays like this, where he can just drive to the rim, even with a big body like Len on him, and have no problem laying it up in it. As Giddey, been in attack mode all night, and once again uses the glass. Nice move. He's got 20 on the Minnesota. As Giddey goes with the right hand, turns the corner, and banks it home.
7: How about this here? Josh Giddey, bounce pass in traffic.
6: Giddey right to the cup and scores. Nice drive.
2: And then, you can tell us in your words, the way I read it, you were moved on. Can I get you to read this? Because I thought to myself, wow, he's on the up. The team's on the up. Yep. He's moved on. You'd be a bit flat about this. But this is what you put on Instagram. Better you read it than I read it, because I thought it showed the class of a young man, which was you. So if you wouldn't mind, so we'll explain why you got moved on, but this is how you responded to it.
0: Yeah. OKC, thank you for everything. To the city for embracing me from day one. To Mr. Bennett, who's the owner of the team. Sam, who's the GM. And Mark, who's our head coach, for giving me the opportunity to fulfill my dream of being an NBA player. I'm forever grateful. My brothers, who I got to share the floor with for 3 years, the best group of guys I could have imagined, stuck with me through the very high highs and the very low lows. You guys know the real me. I'm forever in debt to Oklahoma, and no words will do justice to how much the city and the organization mean to me and my family.
2: So that's credit to you, but I'm a parent. I also want to say that's credit to your parents. Mm. That they've brought up a young man to take one like that on the chin and respond like that. I thought that was outstanding, and it shows your character. But we talked about the ruthlessness of the sport. Again, I don't understand the sport at a high level, but you're at a team, it's up and coming, then you're not at the team. Mm. How's the message delivered? How do you take it?
0: Yeah, so it probably started, obviously, I'd started every game. I've started every game my entire NBA basketball career. And when I got to Oklahoma, I started, and we got to the playoffs in my third year, and we were best of seven series. We're in the second round. We're playing Dallas.
8: Game 5, Western Conference semifinals. We're underway. Dallas controls the tip.
0: It's 2-2, and we're going back to Dallas for game 5. We're in Oklahoma, sorry, for game 5. And coach came to me before the game, and I kind of had an inkling this was going to happen. And he asked me, told me that I'd be going to the bench just to try change it up and do something different. And
2: so not starting the game.
0: Yeah, not starting the game, which was completely foreign to me. I'd never done that. And it wasn't a shock to me, but it was like, it's hard to hear that. And I went to the bench. I didn't play a whole lot of minutes. And I wasn't playing a lot of minutes in the series, even when I was starting. Just, I wasn't playing well, and my confidence was just at an all-time low.
8: Major bounce back by the Dallas Mavericks. They defeat the Thunder in OKC to take a 3-2 lead in the series.
0: And then as the season, we lost that series. The season was over. We had exit interviews. I went back to Oklahoma, met with Mark and Sam, spoke about, you know, the season, and just kind of went over everything. And then couple of weeks went by, and I was just thinking, like, is this the place? And I absolutely loved Oklahoma, everything about it.
2: That's evident by what you wrote.
0: And I was just thinking about it. Like, I was 20 or 21 at the time, and I'm like, I don't want to take steps backward in my career at this age. And it was nothing against the organization or my teammates. I loved them. And I brought the idea up to Sam. I said, like, and we started talking about it, and obviously my agent handled all that, but me and Sam spoke a lot, and he was very transparent through the whole situation about, like, finding me somewhere where I could, propel my career in the right direction, and he got me to an unbelievable place in Chicago where I was able to do that. And general managers, that he could have sent me wherever he wanted. You know, he didn't have to do that for me and look out for me the way he did. And that just speaks to volumes about them. And you know, it was tough because, as you said, we were a team that went from the worst record in the league to the best in 2 years. Like, we were on an unbelievable trajectory. And unfortunately, in these things, like, I just kind of got squeezed out, and players emerged and players got better in our team. And they just, the role for me that I had early on just wasn't there anymore. So it was just best for both sides to move on. The trade was a pretty even trade, in my opinion. They got Alex Caruso, helped them win a championship. So, yeah, it was tough leaving because Oklahoma was all I ever known in the States. But yeah, Chicago, where I've been, has been unbelievable, and I absolutely love it there.
2: What is the NBA like when, in your words, you're down on confidence and you're not playing well?
0: Well, I think the toughest part is the media. Like, you see it everywhere, and when you're not playing well, especially...
2: So you can't escape it?
0: No, you can't escape it. And players are lying to you when they say that, oh, they don't see it, and they don't... Like, everyone's... We all see it. We all talk about it on flights and in hotels and locker rooms. Like, we all read everything on Twitter that people say and Instagram, and it's such a... It can be such a cruel world because, you know... Like, everything's going great. And as, I'm not going to say cruel because some of it's warranted. Like, some players, they get paid a lot of money to perform, and when you don't, that's what comes with it. So... But I think you can get caught up in the highs. Like, when you're playing well, everyone loves you. You're the greatest thing. And then when you're not playing well, it can be the complete opposite. And you constantly, like, fluctuating in these emotions. And I went through that early on. Like, I was playing so well, and I was getting so much praise. And then I went through a slump, and it was the complete opposite. So I've been through it. I know how it is. And the media over there is like, and I speak to the AFL boys about it here, and they think it's tough. But the NBA is just on a complete another level. It's global. Like, it's media from all the different countries that are coming after players. So that was the toughest thing I dealt with. And I'd say the media is definitely, it can be great for players and it can be awesome, but there's also times where it can be negative and can, you know, impact players.
2: That is the end of Josh Giddey Part A. Join us for Part B, where Josh heads to Chicago and we run through that all-time buzzer beater in beautiful detail.
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1: You are listening to episode 270 of the Howie Games Part B featuring NBA star Josh Giddey. Do not forget to check out Josh's shoe, the Puma All-Pro Nitro 2. Giddey, let's join once again as Josh makes the move from OKC to Chicago.
2: So you go to the Chicago Bulls. I started this, like, again, as someone that's not obsessed with basketball. To me, name one basketball team. I'm saying the Chicago Bulls. What is it like to walk into a basketball mad city that was, you know, you're stepping on the shoulders of giants?
0: Yeah. Oh, it's unbelievable.
2: Is it?
0: Yeah, it is. And the arena, like, I remember I did a school project on the United Center when I was in grade 6 or 7 or so. I did a project on it, and that just speaks to how famous the Bulls in that arena is. And you know, Jordan has a statue there. The crowd is sold out every night. We lead the league in attendance every year. So the city of Chicago, the fans are very, very passionate, supportive. Like, they're unbelievable. And yeah, the obviously the weight that the Bulls, you know, and to your point, like, if you go overseas to any small country and they have NBA merch, That's the Bulls. You know, it's the Lakers and the Bulls. So they're a massive, massive club. And I don't take it lightly or for granted that I'm able to play there.
2: So the deal we signed at Chicago, this is where it really starts to spin my mind. 4 years.
0: Yep.
2: $25 million US a year.
0: Yep.
23: Josh Giddey's patience on a new contract has finally been rewarded. The Chicago Bulls guard has signed a 4-year deal worth just over $150 million. Giddey and the Bulls had been at a stalemate for 2 months over a new deal. He joined the Bulls midway through last year after being traded by the eventual title holders, OKC.
2: What's that like when it just pops in your bank account each month?
0: Yeah, it's cool. That was the one, like...
2: That is generational wealth for you, your family, if you decide to have kids, their kids. I understand there's a responsibility with it, but it's... And all credit to you.
0: Yeah. Yeah, it's that was the one. Like, as I said earlier, everyone plays. You play the NBA to kind of get that second deal, and you want to stay in the NBA long term. And yeah, I mean, like, when I signed it, I probably didn't take it as, like, taking as much as I did. And then a couple of days later, I was on the plane to Chicago, and I'm thinking, like, $100 million. Like, it's a lot of money. And, I was, like, blown. I was, like, thinking about it. And, it's obviously generational. And I always wanted, growing up, I always wanted to be in a position where I could take care of my family and my people around me. And obviously, I was fortunate enough to do that even before I signed that contract. And, that was one thing I always wanted to do as a kid. I always wanted to just make sure my parents, my sisters were good forever. And, that was the first thing that I thought of when I signed that. And, obviously we play and we work so hard to do these things and to get rewarded like that. You don't take it lightly, and something I'm obviously very, very grateful for.
2: Well, congratulations, mate. Dyson Daniels sat in the opposite studio a year and a half ago, and then it came out you pretty much signed similar deals at the same time. Did you splash out on anything? How old are you?
0: 23.
2: Okay. So if I'm 23, I'm spending some money.
0: Yeah.
2: What did you buy?
0: What did I buy? Actually, I bought a watch the same day I signed.
2: Okay.
0: A nice watch? Yeah,
2: It wasn't a Swatch watch, obviously.
0: No, it was a Rolex.
2: Right.
0: But I'd been into watches before that. And funnily enough, I was actually going to get the watch that day. So it just happened to be the same day I signed the contract. I went to pick it up. But I don't know.
2: Are you a car guy?
0: I was. I've had a fair few. I kind of cycle through them, but I'm not.
2: Favorite one?
0: I've had a bunch. Probably Lamborghini was like a dream one I wanted to have.
2: Can you squeeze into it?
0: Yeah, it's a Euro. It's like an SUV, so it's a pretty big car. I fit in it pretty comfortably. A lot of guys have it.
2: So you had a Lamborghini. What else have you had in there?
0: Porsche, Corvette, BMW. I've had a fair few cars, so I've cycled through them. But I'm not a big car guy. Like, I don't know a lot about cars or anything. I just like how they look. And watches would be the one for me that I'm pretty obsessed with.
2: We did a series with Joe McGuire, The College Diaries, where he took us all through his life at Ohio State and the Buckeyes, and he was describing the car park, and that was college football. Oh, yeah. So I can't imagine what your car park is like at the United Center.
0: Yeah.
2: But what I love is that you guys have, you know, at school, back when I went to school, way in the dark age, it was called Mufti, where you could wear whatever you want to school. Mm-hmm. Obviously, you have that in the NBA, where I love the showtime of it, where people get to express themselves. I'm going to get Tommy to put up a photo, and I want you to describe what you're wearing, and I want you to meet, because I looked at various outfits you'd rolled, and this is the one where I thought, I really like what I'm seeing. Is how much effort do the boys put into what they're wearing?
0: A lot. A lot of guys will do it, yeah.
2: Do they have the stylist or?
0: Some guys do. I don't. I've always shopped and dressed myself, but a lot of guys do have stylists, yep. And if we were on a long road trip, say we're playing five games on the road.
2: Well, you need a few suitcases.
0: There you go.
2: Yeah, it's not carry-on,
0: guys,
2: is it?
0: Guys are packing five, six outfits. Our guys will shop on the road to buy new stuff. So, yeah, a lot goes into it. It's a full-time gig.
2: And is there much of a discussion amongst teammates about, you know, you're looking good, yeah, I'm not sure about what you're wearing
0: there?
2: Yeah,
0: guys will comment on it.
2: Okay.
0: Guys will comment on outfits.
2: We'll have a look at it here. So,
0: yeah.
2: I love this. You need to describe, this is like a board shorts man like myself. You need to describe what you're wearing and where you got it from, because I think you've pulled it off.
0: Well, thank you. The jacket is a brand called Givenchy.
2: Okay, what color is it?
0: It's purple.
2: Right.
0: It's purple, like big fur jacket. The bag is Louis Vuitton.
2: But it's a turquoise Louis Vuitton, which I haven't seen that before.
0: Yeah, it is. It's called a Speedy duffel bag. But
2: what's it costing me if I want to buy a Speedy duffel bag?
0: What did it cost me? 17 AUD.
2: Yeah, okay, it's a good bag.
0: Yeah, yeah. I got it when I was here, actually, at Chadston.
2: Okay.
0: Pants and black t-shirt, nothing.
2: And some sharp sunnies. What type of wheels?
0: They're called Rick Owens.
2: Okay, well, they'd be Pumas now.
0: Yeah, they are.
2: Okay, so like how many different outfits you got in your cupboard?
0: I got a lot. I got a ton of clothes. I actually got rid of a lot this year as well because it was taking up so much room in my house. But yeah, I got a lot of jackets. And the big jackets like that, they take up a lot of room. So I got a fair few.
2: I like it. So before, how much do you reckon the shot from beyond the halfway mark did for Josh Giddey and your brand?
3: Growing up in Melbourne, Josh Giddey could have only dreamed of the day that he'd sink a buzzer beater in the NBA. Today, he fulfilled that fantasy. The 22-year-old Chicago Bulls star hit a shot from half court to take down no less than the LA Lakers. An incredible moment that could now land him a hefty payday.
0: A lot. I think...
2: Explain.
0: Well, I think the first part was it's like Bulls versus Lakers. So it's a big game, irrespective of what happens. And, you know, the two guys in front of me when I shot the ball were Luka and LeBron. So that probably made it even bigger as well. But yeah, obviously, you know, the shot went in, but I think the whole game got a lot of attention because it was a lot that we were down 8 points with 10 seconds. So the game was over until, you know, that shot went in, obviously. But yeah, obviously that's one I'll never forget. And yeah, I don't know if I'll ever do that again, but.
2: Have you got a photo or of it or anything?
0: Yeah, they are. They made a massive, probably the size of this screen, like a canvas kind of it. Yeah. So yeah, I got it.
2: I need to set this up properly because I'll get this wrong.
4: Bulls have 11-2 run here. A lot of time left.
5: This is as close as they have been since trailing by 18 in this quarter. Giddey, baseline, block and foul and one.
4: Here we go, two possession game now.
5: Giddey, back to Kevin for three.
4: Give me the hot sauce, Kevin Herter. Here we go.
5: That is the fifth triple-double for Giddey. Big possession for both sides.
2: So we come in, you're down by five with 12.6 seconds left and there's a timeout.
0: Yep.
2: You guys have got the ball. So with 12.6 seconds left, so I want to know how much influence a coach has here in this discussion.
0: Yep.
2: So what's your coach saying with 12.6 seconds on the clock when you're 5 points down?
0: So he drew up a play. So we call it, we're coming out of a timeout now. And the play, we draw up a play on the whiteboard. And the play here was to get Coby White, who's number zero. He's kind of on his hands and knees in front of that Bull logo. The play was for him to get to the top of the key and shoot a three, but they took it away. So I was the one getting in the ball and they took it away. So I had to throw it somewhere else before I got a 5 second violation. And then I threw it to, I think I threw it to Vooch, who's our big guy.
2: Well, let's have a look. Let's roll it a bit here, Tommy. 12.6 on the clock, down by five.
5: 12 seconds left. Bulls have to hurry.
2: Josh throws it in.
5: Get it into Vucevic. Quick pass to Williams. Big shot for three. Good.
2: So Williams nails the three. Mm-hmm. So you're down by two.
0: Yep.
2: Game goes on.
5: 8 left. Oh, who's got Diddy? The steal.
2: And then bang. That's you.
0: Yeah.
2: With a steal.
0: Yeah.
2: And so the guy you whipped it straight out to, there's no playbook here. Are you playing on instinct at this point?
0: Yeah, so this is one where we had a timeout, but like we're never going to use it here. This is as good as a look we're going to get to win the game.
2: So the coach could have called a timeout?
0: Yeah, when I got the steal, he could have, but he let us play. And, you know, I got the steal and threw it back to Coby. Hits a three and we go up one. So they obviously called a timeout. Now we're up one.
2: But, okay, let's roll that. Roll that, Tommy.
5: White for the lead!
2: White! Yeah! Oh, bang!
6: I can't believe this. The Cardiac Bulls. Everybody thought it was over. It's never over. Never. Not with this team. A lot.
2: So now the Bulls are up by one.
0: Yeah.
2: So you've picked up 5 points in 6 seconds. There's 6.1 seconds on the clock.
0: Yeah.
2: Crowd's going mad. So what happens now?
0: So now the Lakers are called a timeout and they get to, it's called advancing the ball. So instead of inbounding the ball from under their hoop, they get to bring the ball up the sideline and advance it in their front half. So
2: what's your coach's approach now with 6 seconds on the clock? They're in possession, but you're up by a point.
0: So we're up by a point. If we had a foul to give here, we could foul them straight away and make them take the ball out again the side. But we didn't have a foul. If we fouled, we would have put them at the free throw line to shoot two shots. So we had no fouls to give. When they inbound, we were switching everything. So if there was a screen, we're switching. I'm not sure if this is making sense.
2: No. It does, because this shows the amount of work that goes in. Because American sport, like the NFL, it stops.
0: Yeah.
2: And there's time for this planning as opposed to the footy that we go and watch tonight.
0: Exactly.
2: So I love the explanation, mate.
0: Yeah, so timeout and we go over everything. We're switching 1 through 5, which means everybody's switching out. Our point guard to our center, everyone's switching everything before the ball comes inbounds. When it gets inbounds, we're switching everything, off ball, on ball, screens. We obviously messed it up because they got a layup and scored.
2: Well, let's have a look.
5: Doncic took the final shot before that. Here's Reeves. Reeves straight to the cup, plays it in to take the lead.
2: So Reeves with a layup, 3.3 seconds on the clock. They lead by one. So something defensively broke down for you guys there?
0: Yeah, so we are, well, probably, to be honest, it was probably me. I'm meant to be. Yeah,
2: I know. Hang on.
0: I know. So we have a thing called a low man, which is when your man is on the opposite side of the ball, you're meant to be across the floor, kind of in that restricted area under the hoop. And I was meant to be there, and that was probably my mistake. But anyway, before that, we spoke about if they scored, we had no timeouts left. So we had to get the ball in quick and try to go. And I tried to get it to Coby and threw it up the pad on the sideline. He had nowhere to go. He threw it back to me. And
2: so there's no plan at this stage to get it into your hands?
0: Well, it was originally going to... Well, I was inbound the ball, and I was trying to get it to Coby.
2: He's the butt that just got the three-pointer.
0: He just hit the three, and he's our best shooter. So we get it to him, let him race up the floor, and you trust him to make a good play. But... he got it. He's denied. I couldn't get it to him, so I threw it to Pat. He took
2: roll it a bit, Tommy.
5: Plays it in to take the lead.
2: So we throw it to Pat. Get rid of stop it though, Tommy. And Pat has no one.
5: There's a lot of timeouts. 2 seconds left. Giddy for the win.
2: Pause. Right. So, you know when you go to the footy tonight, right? And you see every AFL footballer as they're going down the race start trying to kick goals from the boundary, right? So I coached an under 14 team last year and would say, okay, end of the day, right, have shots for goal. And no one wants to go directly in front of a shot. They all want to do it from the boundary.
0: Yeah.
2: So I'll explain to people how far away you are in a moment. But what you're about to do
1: Is this something you practice before you walk off the court, or is this something you never do? Where do you sit on this?
0: All the time. It'd be like guys kicking it from the race. Like the time we shoot this shot, and it's probably an easier shot than people think. Like it looks, obviously it looks like it's a long way away, and it is, but we shoot it a lot more than people would think, and guys practice it, not practice it, but we just mess around and we always shoot it. So,
1: do you know how far it was?
0: Oh, it would have been 50 feet.
1: 47 feet.
0: Yeah.
1: 14.3 meters.
0: Yeah.
1: So the longest ever was Devontae Graham for the Pelicans.
7: Shai Gilgeous-Alexander credit as Devontae sends it. Gets it! Gets it! The

0: against your team, yep. 61 feet or 18.59 metres. But yours, this shot that you're about to take, if you make it, will be the ninth longest buzzer beater in the history of the NBA. Yeah. Okay? That's top 10.
1: Yeah.
0: Okay. Have you got any thought or I just got to chuck this in?
1: Well, I would have preferred to get closer, but I've got 1.6 seconds left. I got a guy in front of me. This I thought was the best shot we could get.
0: And who's the guy in front of you?
1: LeBron.
0: So that'd be a cat called LeBron James. Reasonably well-known character.
1: Yeah. He's standing in front of me, and our big fella's right there next to him as well. So I don't have a lot of room to go, and I'm thinking 1 second left, this is probably the best shot I'm going to get, and I had to just let it fly and shot it with confidence, and it felt good out the hands. And
0: roll it, Tommy. Roll it.
2: Bulls are out of timeouts. 2 seconds left. Giddy for the win.
3: Somewhere in Australia, Sydney, or Melbourne, Paul Hogan and somebody had Crocodile Dundee.
0: Stop it there. So, g'day, mate. Somewhere in Australia, Paul Hogan, Crocodile Dundee. My favourite part of that whole clip was the director who's taken a shot. We can take these headsets off now. Of the Lakers fan.
1: Yeah.
0: It's just one shot of a solo Lakers bloke, and he is stunned. Moments after that, take me into the... That's so iconic.
1: Yeah.
0: It's amazing when you watch it back. I smiled and you smiled.
1: Yeah.
3: Josh Giddey is a bad man. He's a bad man.
4: What? What the f*** did I just look at?
5: I never made a game winner before. I made a couple layups to put us up with a couple seconds left, but a walk-off like that from half court I've never done before.
1: Yeah, obviously the shot and then the crowd went nuts and celebrated with teammates and then, yeah, went back into the locker room and obviously the guys were all pumped, excited and... yeah, it was probably one of them like euphoric, like high moments. That was a high. I don't know if I've ever been on like, you know, hit a game winner like that, and there was obviously global attention on it, and yeah, it was something I'll never forget. But and then I came in the next morning, they had a massive canvas of the shot, like kind of me holding my follow through. So yeah, it was a really cool moment.
5: Happy it went in. Pat got it back to me. I'm very happy you got the win. Big win. We needed it. Pack round tonight. They were unbelievable. Got us back in the game. So huge win and keeps my mental rolling.
0: More of Josh shortly next Monday. Monday. Put it in your diary.
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0: The Big Five, episode number 2 drops. We are talking sporting male goats. Mine, Chiefs, plus yours, the audience. Now, narrowing this down to 5, beyond hard. Beyond hard, but fun.
7: And here's the thing. 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
0: to guess that?
7: No, I'll tell you.
0: Right,
7: it's number 5, I'm telling you now. 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
0: That is male sporting goats in next Monday's drop of The Big Five with The Chief. 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
10: How do you go about fostering, again, we refer back to the footy we're going tonight, boys that have played a long time together have formed friendships, and generally there's a lot more trading, but nowhere near as trading as your caper. So how do you foster a real positive team dynamic when guys are coming and going and it is such a business? Like, I'm sure there's days you turn up and old mate's been sent off somewhere else.
11: Yeah, it's I'll never forget it. My first year, first time I ever experienced it, I was in OKC, we're playing in LA and it's the morning of a game and we're going through like a shoot around, like a, could be a captain's run here or whatever. It's the day before the trade deadline. And this is when a lot of stuff happens. Like, guys will get traded because teams will wait to the last minute to try and negotiate trades, whatever. We're training at UCLA and our GM walks in and pulls two guys out and I never saw him again.
10: In training?
11: Yeah. Middle of training. They just got traded just like that and I never saw him and that was it. And
10: wow.
11: Yeah, it happened. That was the first time I'd ever witnessed it and experienced it. And it's just like that. And you build like real relationships with guys. And this year was by far for me the most chaotic trade deadline I've ever been. We lost eight guys in the deadline and it happened over multiple days. We're in Milwaukee, a few guys get traded. We fly to Toronto, a few guys got traded there. And these guys, when they get traded, they're not going back to Chicago. They're flying to the team they got traded to. So they're going straight to play the next day. And we're getting guys. We had a team in Toronto. We had three guys starting the game who we landed in Chicago, in Toronto that morning. That we'd never met. They just got traded there. So it's a whirlwind and guys are coming and going, especially.
10: So how do you foster that we're in it for the team?
11: Yeah, well,
10: which is what you grew up with.
11: Yeah, the guys that are there are the ones that kind of have to rally everyone together. And this year especially, this was so unique for me because we had half the team leave and, you know, I was probably one of the guys that had to try and rally the group and some of our older guys that had been there before. Like, we just had to try and keep everyone together. And I was out injured. I wasn't even playing at the time. So it was tough. And I felt like I wasn't directly a part of the team. I just wasn't playing because I was injured. And yeah, it's a whirlwind time of the year for every team, but this year more so than anybody else, just because of how many guys we had, you know, coming and going.
10: After the All-Star break, you were outstanding.
12: It is a new career high, 32 for Giddy.
10: Congratulations on what you did in the back end of the season. So your current contract at Chicago, So an unrestricted free agent?
11: So, no, so I...
10: So will you be playing for Chicago this upcoming season?
11: Yeah, yeah, I will be.
10: Okay.
11: The end of last year, I was restricted.
10: Right.
11: So this year, I've signed a four-year deal.
10: So is that money guaranteed?
11: Yeah, all 4 years.
10: No matter what happens?
11: No matter what happens. Yeah, all four. And then once I get to the end of that, or the end of your third... A year before your contract is up is when you can renegotiate and sign a new one. Or if you wait to the end of the fourth, you become unrestricted. So for me... I don't know what's going to happen in 2 years, but you know, I can renegotiate after my third year of this contract and then see what happens, or I can wait to my fourth and I become unrestricted and can go anywhere I want. So it's similar to the AFL in that sense.
10: With all the work that you're doing, and I know you work out constantly here in Australia, talking to tunners and stuff about it, like what's your ceiling? If you were at, as a percentage, how much better can you get as a basketballer playing in the NBA, training, absorbing, listening, watching, working?
11: I think a lot. I think I'm only 23, so I feel like I've got so many more years to get better, get stronger. Like, I feel like I'll grow into my body more and more as I get older. And I think, you know, the guys that this time of the year, I think, is when guys really separate themselves because it's easy to relax and go on a vacation. But every year I've always tried to come back, and I always try and take a couple weeks off, but I never can. I'm so itching to get back into the gym and working out again. And my trainer he's with me full time. So as soon as we get back, we're both ready to get straight to it. But yeah, I think the off season is when players separate themselves, and I've always made basketball and anything to do with getting better the number one priority. It takes precedence over everything. And you know, I have to miss out on things. You know, I don't ever say, oh, I'm going to go to the footy instead of workout, or I'm going to do this instead of workout. It always comes at the top of the list. And it's the only way for me. I see myself continuing to get better. The day I start putting things ahead of it, oh, I'll work out tomorrow, I'll do it later, is the day I feel like I'm not going to continue to get better and better. So there's 450 jobs in the NBA, and there's millions and millions of people around the world that are trying to, you know, take my job. So I feel like as soon as I start letting up, that's when I give guys a chance to come in and take my job. So I don't want that to happen. And that's why I've always, you know, found myself working so hard, and just, I never want to be satisfied where I am and continuing to find ways to get better.
10: That flows into what we typically ask as the final question on the podcast. And it's a brilliant chat, mate. I was so excited about it. And thanks for taking us into your world. And again, your success is fantastic. I'm sure the shoe will sell out, the Outback, and, you know, it'll continue your way at Chicago. But I always finish this way. You are living out your childhood dream. For those kids, we're lucky, mate. There's a lot of kids that listen to this podcast with their parents. They might be on the way to basketball practice. They might be on the way to footy practice. They might be on the way to concert pianist work. Doesn't matter what they want to be. From your young age, the success you've achieved, what advice would you pass on to the youngsters that are listening?
11: I'd say dream big. I'd say, and as cliche as it sounds, like really dream, and don't let people tell you what you can or can't do in terms of, don't ever let somebody like put a ceiling on you, put a cap on you. I think that there's always so much room for growth. And for me, that's what I found. I always found that anytime someone tried to put a ceiling on me or a cap on me, I'd always want to, that became my next goal. I always wanted to keep getting better and better. And I think whatever it is in life you want to do, like go after it, go after it. I think if you try and half-ass something, that's when you start to fall short of goals. When you really want to do something and you make it the top priority of your list, I think that's when you see results and you see things start to happen that you want to happen. And that can be, if you want to be an accountant, if you want to be an MBA, an AFL, whatever you want to be, like if you do it and you commit to it and you put it at the top of your priority list, things can happen. And I always made sure basketball was number one for me when I wanted to take it serious and get to the NBA. And I never thought it was possible. And I look back 6 years now, and you know, I am where I am today. So yeah, I'd say dream big. And as cliche as it sounds, I really do think anything is possible. And when you put your mind to something and you want to do it, you know, you can do it.
10: We haven't even got to the Boomers. We'll have to wait that till part two. But mate, congratulations on your eloquence, your excellence, your ability to stay grounded in an unusual world, and the way you represent your country on the world stage. It, you know, that's all we spoke about here when that went in for the Bulls. It went right in the entire country. So you probably don't understand how much of a positive role model you are in the country. So congratulations, mate. Long continue with you. And thanks for having a chat on the Howie Games, mate.
11: Thanks for having me, Howie. I appreciate it.
10: Oof, what a life Josh Giddey is living. Hard to get your head around that, really. May his career continue to flourish. Do not forget to check out our brand new content with the Chief, Jason Dunstall. The Big Five Sporting Movies has already dropped episode one. You can see it in the feed. This Monday, the Big Five Male Sports Greatest of All Time, the GOATs. Until then, peace and love. And we can do

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2: Hey, it's Chris Beery with you. Welcome to The Briefing. Almost 30 years ago to the day, Tupac Shakur, the rapper who coined the term thug life and sold over 75 million records to become one of the greatest of all time, was shot dead in Las Vegas.
3: Rap star Tupac Shakur died last night after a brief life in a rough business. He was 25.
2: His death shocked the world and became one of the enduring pop culture mysteries of our time. And for all these decades, the questions remained, who killed Tupac? But in 2023, it seemed the mystery was seemingly solved when 60-year-old former gang boss Dwayne Keefe D. Davis was charged in relation to his murder. But he's not believed to be the one who pulled the trigger. And now his trial is about to begin, marking the first criminal prosecution in Tupac's killing. So what do we know about the night of his shooting back in 1996? How did Davies come to be on trial? And why are we only now seeing this play out in a courtroom all these years later? Michael Nemakis is a hip-hop historian and the author of the Tupac Encyclopedia, Volume 1, with a second in the works right now. Michael, welcome to The Briefing. Tupac's been called everything from a poet to a prophet to the greatest rapper who ever lived. Can you talk us through his legacy and what made him the giant that he was?
4: There's a lot of different elements to Tupac's legacy and the things that made him so memorable to people for the past 30 plus years. His music, first and foremost, his look, style, charisma, the aura that he had as a person. The life story, which is reflected in the music that he created. So his life was very interesting, you know, from his family background, the Black Panthers, his mother, all the way to the different trials and tribulations that he had, you know, throughout his life, throughout his music career, and then ultimately his death. And then there's his acting career and the different films that he made. And also there's just the different interviews that he gave and the statements that he made publicly that people really hold on to and still speak to people today.
2: So talk me through a little bit of his early life. As I understand it, he grew up in New York, and like you said, his mom was a Black Panther. He was raised by his mom, and his aunts were very influential in his life. I understand he was a dancer early on who attended art school, and that pipeline to rap really wasn't one that a lot of people thought would be his life, right?
4: Well, he grew up in New York City. He spent the majority of his childhood in New York City. Then he moved to Baltimore, where he went to junior high and high school. He went to the Baltimore School for the Arts, which is what you're referring to, where he learned how to do ballet, and he took a lot of acting courses and things like that. But it wasn't just that. He was rapping at that time, too, and writing poetry. So he wasn't only doing acting classes and ballet and stuff. He called himself MC New York when he lived in Baltimore. You know, he didn't fit in a lot of places, and growing up in Baltimore, didn't have a lot of friends, single mom. You know, his family was kind of on the run. He created a persona even early on, you know, as a young person. You know, most teenagers don't have an alias, but he did. And he lived in poverty for most of his childhood, pretty much his entire childhood. But he had rats in his home. He had dozens of addresses. They were constantly moving. There was no lights in his house. He lived in a room that didn't have insulation. It was freezing in there in the winter, you know, and so he had a very hard life, but he was a rose that grew from concrete, as he would describe himself. You know, he had damaged petals, but he persevered and he was able to make a mark on the world despite all the things that he had in front of him that he had to overcome.
2: Well, when we talk about Tupac, he's someone who is very synonymous with the East Coast, West Coast rap rivalry of that time, the turf wars between the different gangs. Can you take us through that era of his life and explain to us just how involved he was in those feuds?
4: I mean, he was very involved in them. Most people, they think it's Tupac, you know, it's the East Coast versus the West Coast, but Tupac probably wouldn't have described it that way. He considered it more of a personal feud between him and other people in New York. He was a New Yorker. He worked with New York artists even during the feud. So I think it's kind of a misconception about what happened, but you know, it is what it is. A lot of people on both sides jumped in, people that weren't necessarily personally involved in his own, you know, beefs with certain people like the Notorious B.I.G., Sean Puff Daddy Combs. So it kind of became that, it kind of got out of control. But he was, I mean, he was at the center of it all. It started pretty much when he was shot in New York in November, end of November 1994 at Quad Recording Studios. He shot five times, and he was shot actually in the head, and a bullet was inside the top of his skull, in between his skull and his skin. It went in, and it didn't go through his head, but it was literally like underneath his skin on top of his skull. So he came very close to dying during that robbery, and there's a lot of confusion about, did he believe that Notorious B.I.G. was involved in setting him up in New York? And or was he just blaming him for something else? Or was he confused? Or was he just using this to sell records? He went to prison almost immediately after that shooting. In fact, he was wheeled into the courthouse when he was convicted, when they read the verdict that he was guilty of sexual abuse. He was in a wheelchair with his head wrapped up because it was literally the day after he had been shot. And so he was in prison. He had a lot of time to stew, a lot of time to think about the things that had happened. And he just got angrier and angrier, I think, while he was in prison. And then he was released from prison and it continued. And it was kind of like a crusade almost for him. You know, he says, I'm trying to get the imposters out of hip hop. So he considered some of the people that he was attacking to be phonies. And there was a lot of issues involved because it wasn't just music. There was, you know, street gangs that were involved, you know, in the feud.
2: In that particular, I want to zoom in on those few years there. So from 1994, we have the shooting, then he's in jail. He maintains that he was set up for those charges. He claims that, you know, he was not guilty there. Then we see him sign to a new record label, right?
4: Mm-hmm. Death Row Records, yep.
2: And then that kind of plays a role in what we see happen in the Las Vegas shooting that ultimately led to the end of his life.
4: Yep, absolutely. There's some things that I consider misconceptions that a lot of people have. A lot of people, they just blame Suge Knight for everything that happened to Tupac in the last year of his life. They think that Suge Knight's the one who basically egged Tupac on. He influenced him. He pressured him to record diss records.
2: To be clear, this is the record head, right?
4: Records CEO and co-founder.
2: Yep.
4: Suge Knight, Marion Suge Knight. I don't see it that way necessarily. It wasn't just that Suge Knight influenced Tupac to be a gangster or to do things he shouldn't have been doing. It was both of them doing the same thing to each other, basically. Like, Tupac was feuding with Bad Boy Records, which was Sean Puff Daddy Combs' label and Notorious B.I.G.'s label, before he signed to Death Row Records. There's the infamous incident where Suge Knight went to the Source Awards and he went on stage and he said, if you don't want your record label producer dancing in your videos, come to Death Row. And he said it right in front of Puffy, and everyone knew that it was he was talking about Puff. In some ways, I think Suge Knight took on Tupac's personal feud with Puff Daddy and Notorious B.I.G., even though there were some things that Suge Knight was upset with Puff about that were unrelated to Tupac. But I think for the most part, I kind of consider Tupac to be a human torch. That's, I sometimes talk about him that way, where he's very brilliant, enlightening, you know, beautiful in a way. But if you get too close to him, he's going to burn you, you know. And I don't think it's a coincidence that within a year of him signing to Death Row Records, that the label is basically in tatters. You know, Suge Knight is going to prison, Tupac is dead. And the label, it's just never the same. It didn't recover from that. And he's not entirely to blame for what happened. I mean, Puff is to blame, Biggie, everyone, the media, Tupac himself. There was a lot of people to blame for what happened during the feud in 1996. But Tupac has to shoulder some of that blame as well. Suge Knight didn't tell him to attack Orlando Anderson the night. You know, I know I'm getting ahead. You know, at September 7, 1996 in Vegas, Suge Knight didn't tell Tupac to attack Orlando Anderson. Tupac went off on his own and did it.
2: Well, that's what I want to talk about now, the night that Tupac was shot, September 7, 1996. This trial that's going on at the moment, this will be the first criminal prosecution in Tupac's killing. So we are kind of learning more about the story as the court case continues. But what can you tell us about the circumstances that led to his death? Like, what are the facts and details that we do know to be true that happened that night?
4: Well, it's hard to say exactly what we know to be true, you know, unless you were there. You know, what we know is that, you know, Tupac and Suge Knight and others in Death Row Records and their entourage and family members of Tupac, his fiance, Kidada Jones, they went to Las Vegas on September 7, 1996 to watch the Mike Tyson-Bruce Seldon fight at the MGM Grand. They went to the fight, about 60 seconds long, you know, Tupac leaves. They're waiting inside the MGM's lobby. Inside, they see Orlando Anderson standing, just standing in the corner somewhere in the lobby. Orlando Anderson is an alleged Southside Compton Crip who apparently attacked Trayvon Lane. Trayvon Lane is a friend of Suge Knight, and he's an alleged mob Piru blood. And Tupac just bolts away. He just runs off toward Orlando Anderson and attacks him. And then once Tupac attacks him, Orlando Anderson's on the floor. The rest of the Death Row entourage come over and they start kicking him while he's on the ground, including Suge Knight and Suge Knight's friend, Alton Buntry McDonald, who's also a mob Piru. They leave, you know, the security guard's coming. So they flee the scene and then they take Vegas Boulevard, the strip, to a nightclub that Suge Knight, he allegedly, you know, he kind of owned it, but they got their windows down, long line of cars, Tupac and Suge Knight in a BMW 750. So they're driving down the strip. Terrible traffic, as you can imagine. Fight night, Tyson fight. You know, Vegas Strip is always crowded, so you can imagine when there's a Mike Tyson fight. So they drive down Vegas Boulevard, and then they turn right on Flamenco, I think. And while they're driving down Flamenco, they don't get too far, maybe a couple blocks. Koval Lane is the intersecting street, and they're stopped there. And while they're stopped there, a white Cadillac pulls up alongside them and fires upon them. Tupac is wounded 4 times. Suge Knight is grazed. So Suge Knight makes a U-turn on Flamingo, goes back down the strip. But because he drove over a number of medians, his BMW's wheels, which were stretched thin because they're huge, the rims on it, and they were just shredded. So basically the car stopped dead in the middle of the strip, not far from the Aladdin Hotel. Police arrive on bicycles and they try to get Tupac out. You know, some police officers and should pull him out of the BMW and onto the asphalt. And then they take him away in an ambulance. But Tupac's last words were to the police officer, fuck you. When the police officer asked him who did it, like he kept saying, who did this? Who did this? And Tupac, who, you know, it's the perfect thing, right, for him. The last words is fuck you to a police officer.
2: Wow. Okay. So fast forward now 30 years, we have the first criminal trial really into the killing of Tupac. We have a man named Dwayne Davis being charged. What can you tell us about him? Because as I understand it, he released a book in which he detailed his role on that day back in 1996, right?
4: Mm-hmm. So Dwayne Keefe D. Davis is a alleged Southside Compton Crip. He is the uncle of Orlando Anderson, the alleged shooter of Tupac Shakur, and the one who was beaten in the MGM Grand lobby. So this is related to the notorious BIG murder investigation. So the Los Angeles Police Department were being sued by the notorious BIG's estate because one of the LAPD's investigating officers, Russell Poole, claimed that rogue LAPD officers were involved in the murder of the notorious BIG. So the LAPD, they appointed a task force to investigate the notorious BIG's murder. And while they were doing that, they interviewed Keefe D, the one who's currently on trial, because the Keefe D was one of the people who went and spoke with the notorious BIG the night he was murdered at the Peterson Automotive Museum. And Keefe D told the officers under a proffer agreement meaning that the statements that you make can't be used against you in a court of law unless some of the statements or all the statements have proven false. So basically, is if you're telling the truth, they can't use the statements against you. Doesn't mean that they can't prosecute you if they have other evidence, but they can't use your statement. So he said, no, we weren't involved in Biggie's murder. But I'll tell you something else. We did the Tupac Shakur murder, and he detailed it in a proffer statement to them in exchange for dropping drug charges that the police had against him. So no one knows about it until one of the officers that he spoke to in the proffer, Greg Kading, who also wrote a book called Murder Rap. He detailed this proffer statement where Keefe D confessed to the murder of Tupac. Not that he shot the gun, but that he was in the car and I believe driving the Cadillac. So Keefe D was in there and Orlando Anderson, his nephew, was in the car and two other Southside Compton Crips were in the car with them. Basically, the book comes out, Murder Rap. I read it. Lots of Tupac fans read it. But the police didn't arrest Keefe D, even though there's a book out there saying that there's a proffer statement that, you know. So nothing happened. Some time passes, and then Keefe D goes into a documentary that was on the television channel BET called Death Row Chronicles. It's a three-part documentary, I believe, about the history of Death Row Records, and he's interviewed in it. And during that interview, he confesses basically to being in the car, you know, being the driver of the white Cadillac when they shot and murdered Tupac Shakur. And then after that, he continued to do so. He went on various YouTube channels where he admitted that he was in the car and he told the whole story about how Orlando was attacked and then how they acquired the Glock. And then he had a writer work with him to publish a book where he basically detailed all of this, where he admitted that he committed murder. See, I know that he had said that he had cancer. Keefe D had cancer. So maybe he believed I'm going to die soon and I could make some money for my family, you know, telling the story. So I'm just going to do that. And, you know, I'll probably be dead before they ever arrest me, if they ever do, which they probably won't, because who cares? Because it wasn't exactly a secret, to be honest, who killed Tupac Shakur. There was a lot of alternate conspiracy theories that in hindsight didn't make a lot of sense. But I mean, it was pretty clear, I think, for most, you know, investigators and the people involved. It wasn't a mystery who did it. So basically they say that he's his own, he's both the defendant and the star witness of the prosecution in this case. And I think that's pretty accurate. And even the proffer statement is admissible in this case. I think now the judge has ruled, because even though initially you can't use it against me if I don't lie, but he said that it's lies. So that means that they can use it. So basically, the proffer statement is going to be admitted as evidence. All the interviews he did on YouTube, the book, the Death Row Chronicles BET video interviews, they're all going to be put in. He's basically going to be up on the stand, even if he isn't on the stand. He's going to be saying, he's going to be pointing at himself in the chair. That's the guy, your officer. You know, that's the guy. But he's the only one out of the four that are still alive. All three, you know, the other three guys are dead. So this is it. You know, this is really the best chance for some sort of justice for Tupac's family and Tupac himself.
2: Yeah, it's something we're going to be keeping our eyes very closely on. Michael, thank you so much for joining us today on The Briefing.
4: 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Thank you.
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2: Hey, it's Chris Beery with you. Welcome to The Briefing. Tomorrow's census night, and for the first time ever, it's asking Australians directly about their sexual orientation and gender. Also for the first time, AI is being used, and it's being used to help sort through the millions of answers we hand over. So in today's deep dive, we're going behind the form. Who decides what makes the list and what gets let off? How safe are our most private details? And after the whole thing crashed online back in 2016, how sure are we that it won't happen again? And if you plan on bullshitting some of your answers, which some of us have a tendency to do, the census people say they know, but they do have some advice for you. Jenny Telford is the General Manager of the Census and Population Division at the Australian Bureau of Statistics. She's worked there for 3 decades and on every single census since 2006, and she joins me now. Jenny, welcome to The Briefing. I want to start with the basics. Talk me through the importance of marking the census with those who are in the household. Is that because we want to capture a picture of every Australian, regardless of where they are on census night?
27: That's absolutely right. So there's different
0: different ways that countries run a census, but for us here in Australia, we run what we call a place of enumeration census. So it counts everybody at a single point in time. It also helps people understand that it's everybody who's in the country. So not just people who live here all the time, but international students who are visiting temporarily, international travellers who are here even just for the night are in scope for the census. So it just makes it really easy to know who's got to fill in the form. We will keep in that data collection mode for a number of weeks now until we get everybody's form in. We think about 85% of people will complete the census online. That's, of course, still a lot of paper forms that have to come back to the ABS. So it takes us quite some time to bring all of that data back in. Once we get all of those forms, those paper forms are scanned, all of that data comes into the ABS and we start working our way through it. It takes us about 10 months, but in June next year, we'll release the results of the 2026 census. When we do that, that is an incredibly rich, comprehensive data set that will be made available to everyone. We know census data informs really important decisions for government and government at all levels. But of course, it's also really critical for a lot of community organisations who are providing services to particular people. They want to know that their services are being established in the right area. They want to check how their services are going over time. But everybody gets access to the same data. The data is published in a way that no individual or individual household can be identified. And that is true whoever we provide the data to. So we will not provide data to another government agency that can identify you. The privacy of everyone's data is protected. So all of the data from the census really helps inform a range of different things across the country, particularly given the range of topics we ask in the census. So you'll be filling in questions in the census that help us understand the cultural diversity of Australia, what we all do for a living, our education, our long-term health conditions. It is an incredible snapshot of comprehensive characteristics that can be combined in incredible ways to provide insights into what life is like in Australia in 2026.
2: Another category that's getting a lot of chatter this year is that sexual orientation is being asked for the first time this year. Can you talk us through why we're seeing that coming through now?
0: Yeah, so you're right. The 2026 census will feature two new questions for a new topic of sexual orientation and gender for people aged 16 years and older. It is a critical data gap in Australia. The ABS has published estimates of how many people we think are part of the LGBTQ plus community, but we don't know anything about their characteristics. We don't know where they're living. We don't know what languages they're speaking at home. We don't know too much about their long-term health conditions. So the census will, for the very first time, give us that comprehensive snapshot of the LGBTQ plus population by including these new questions. So we're pretty excited that the 2026 census will finally deliver that critical snapshot.
2: I want to get a little bit more of a peek behind the curtain. You mentioned there that there was a public consultation process and then this question was included. I want to know also what the role potentially of lobbying is in terms of category identification and the types of categories that are included in questions. So I look at the religion section and there are a bunch of different denominations that are marked on there. I also looked at the long-term health question and there are a bunch of conditions that were marked in there. The difference between those two categories, though, is that religion had an option for other, where people could write in their answers, and long-term health did have an option for other, but it was more a ticker box and not a write-in type situation. Can you talk us through how those categories are decided and why something like long-term health doesn't have an option for people to write in conditions, for example, like endometriosis?
0: There's a couple of really great questions in that, Chris. The census has some unique characteristics about it, of course, in that it goes to every household. So we have to ask questions and have response options designed in a way that most people will easily understand and be easily able to respond to the questions. Of course, we also have to consider the length of the census form. So there's 66 questions on the 2026 census. Not every response option to every question can be listed on the form. Otherwise, we would have quite an enormous census form, as you can imagine. So for a question like religion, where there are 10 response options with tick boxes, and then you write an other box where people can write in another term. The way we do that is by looking at the results of the last census. We put the most common responses from the last census on the form as those tick boxes, and then we encourage through instructions how to fill in. If you don't see your how you want to identify listed on the form, we give you clear instructions about how to put that in the other box. That's a question design technique we apply a lot in the census. Long-term health conditions is a really interesting one, and long-term health conditions appeared for the first time in the 2021 census. Long-term health conditions, there is an enormous variety of them, to be quite honest. And so the ones you see on the form have been carefully selected in consultation with health experts to be the ones that we think are most prevalent and also have the most impact on people's lives.
2: I want to ask, what level of human intervention is there when it comes to sorting through and processing this data? Because I can imagine when you have categories where people are free to type in, they're probably not going to write exactly as would, you know, fit nicely and neatly in an Excel spreadsheet. Who goes through that sorting and filtering? Is that like an automated process? Is there a big team that goes through that? What does that look like?
0: We do have a team who's looking at all of those write-in responses. And the ones that kind of give us the biggest challenge here at the ABS are the questions on occupation and industry. We have very substantial classifications that we code those write-in responses to. Over the last couple of censuses that I've been involved in, we've had a small team of hundreds of people undertaking that work. For 2026, we are for the first time using some AI-enabled models. So some models that really help us take that individual text-based answer and apply it to our classification. We do things as we're going, and we've got really strong quality assurance processes over the top of that. It's an important part of our processing activity.
2: I want to talk a little bit about security assurances. I mean, hearing there that AI is kind of being used for the first time when it comes to this census would get, you know, some people listening a little worried and concerned about that. What are the security assurances and what security guarantees can you make to someone listening right now that their data is safe and is not vulnerable and can't be taken by malicious actors?
0: Cybersecurity, data security, and privacy really have been at the heart of every part of our preparations for the 2026 census. The online form that many millions of Australians are using at the moment to complete the census form has been thoroughly tested and assured by the ABS, by industry experts, by experts across government to make sure it is as safe as it can be. And it's going to perform as well as it can on census night when we expect to see the peak of our responses. I should say, people give us their name and address on the census form, but we do destroy it. So once the processing of the census is complete and we've done our job, we destroy names and addresses. So they are disconnected from the rest of your data very early on in our process and destroyed at the end. So people can be assured that they will not be retained for any longer than the ABS has committed to. So there's all sorts of protections in place around cybersecurity and privacy. The use of AI I mentioned, we have been really careful with how we've introduced that into the 2026 census. The AI models we are using are machine learning-based models that don't learn from anything on the internet. They are only models that kind of only learn from how we in the ABS have trained it. Those models only operate within our closed environment while we're processing the census. So it's a very kind of safe and controlled use of AI that we're using for 2026. But again, we've been pretty cautious as we adopt these new technologies because data privacy and security are absolutely fundamental to everything we do at the ABS.
2: A distrust in government is not something that's new in the slightest, but it is something that has been on the rise as of late, especially after the pandemic. There is a growing sense of distrust in government. And there is also chatter that people don't really want to be all that honest when it comes to filling out their census forms. Historically, we know that to be true with income categories. Some people feel like they don't want to share with the government how much they earn. How do you at the ABS account for that level of one, distrust, but also the inevitable dishonesty that's going to come with it?
0: Yeah, so the distrust in government is, of course, something that we kind of are aware of as part of government as well. I think the ABS brand and the census brand in particular is still quite strong in the community. And the best measure of that, of course, is the level of participation we see in the census. So over the last couple of censuses, we've seen over 95% of Australians complete the census form. Some people might need a little bit of an additional reminding and nudging after census night to get there, but that is a world-class class participation rate we see in Australia. Trust for us is absolutely a critical component in the success of a census and something that we're very proud of and very committed to maintaining. The dishonesty is a different kind of question. Obviously, people do have a legal obligation to participate in the census, and people are legally obliged to complete the census in an accurate and honest way. But the reality, Chris, is we can't check that. We can't control that. We don't go through 28 million forms question by question and determine whether we think it's accurate. We rely on you, the person filling in the form, to give us that accurate snapshot. And why that is so important, of course, is we all want services around us that meet our needs. And so if we're giving a dishonest information on the census, the people that are going to kind of suffer the consequences of that are ourselves, because we're not going to have the things around us. We're not going to have the schools, the hospital, the aged care facilities, the religious institutions, the care facilities, the health facilities. We all want things that we need. And so that's why we encourage people to complete the census accurately, because at the end of the day, it is for you.
2: That seems to be a message as well coming from campaign groups at the moment. There's a bunch, especially online. There's a very strong campaign at the moment from the Atheist Foundation, and theirs is about marking no religion on your census form. Whereas other faith groups, for example, they're telling you the exact wording to put in when you're writing in other, because they want to be represented properly in the census. What's the official line on campaigns like this? Is the ABS on board with campaigns like this, or are you guys like, well, don't do that?
0: So any campaigns that increase awareness of the census, encourage participation, and encourage it in an accurate way, we are fans of. We do check, and we've got a team of people right now monitoring all of the campaigns that are popping up across social media and media. If we detect somebody running a campaign encouraging people to complete the census in a way that isn't aligned with the guidance and instructions from the ABS, we will reach out and take action with that group. But most groups are out there trying to be helpful, trying to encourage people to fill in the form. My advice to Australians is this is your chance. This is your census form, and you get to fill it in however you want. So don't let anyone tell you how to do it. You fill it in for you.
2: Well, that is a perfect note to end this chat on. Jen, thank you so much for taking the time and chatting to us on The Briefing.
0: Thanks so much.
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30: 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That's all I know.
15: The Geelong Revival Centre demanded absolute obedience from its members and controlled them completely.
31: You don't go above him. He is everything. He is the true prophet. He is the law.
15: That podcast sparked fierce advocacy from cult survivors who lobby the Victorian government to do more towards helping cult members escape from controlling groups. The Victorian government listened, and last month a parliamentary inquiry handed down its report titled Coercion and Harm in High Control Groups. One of the advocates who pushed for that inquiry was Laura McConnell, a survivor of the 2x2's fundamentalist cult and an upcoming speaker at this year's Festival of Dangerous Ideas. She joins me now to share her story and her thoughts on the inquiry's findings. Laura, welcome to The Briefing. To start, could you first tell us about the cult you were raised in?
32: Yeah, so I was raised in a group known as the Truth or the Way or the Fellowship, often known around the world as the 2x2s because of the way they move through the world. They are all around the world, but I am obviously Australian. I was raised fifth generation inside the group here in Australia. I came from a rural remote community, which is relatively common. There are 2x2s in capital cities, but there is a fair chunk of us outside in rural and regional Australia. I would describe them as a high-control fundamentalist interpretation of Christianity. A lot of control around appearance, behaviour control, financial control and the like, which is not uncommon in these groups. I left when I was 19, or I was sort of pushed out or shunned out when I was about 19, which at the time was not an uncommon experience, and also is not an uncommon experience in other high-control communities.
15: What were some of the standout experiences for you within the cult that you still remember to this day?
32: Yeah, well, I think there's a lot of misconceptions about what a cult in a closed community can look like and what high control communities can look like. People think it's a compound, and of course there are communities which are like that, but for the most part, most of us live in mainstream communities, but within closed family and community groups within them. And so I, as I said, came from a fifth generation family on one side. We didn't really know many people outside of our family and community. I came from a wonderful, large, big intergenerational family, and I had a lot of wonderful experiences that often gets lost, I think, when people talk about high control communities, that actually to grow up in it as a child in that sort of community can also be beautiful. The juxtaposition of that is difficult to carry. I was a girl, an eldest girl, that carries a lot in these kinds of communities. There's a very strong purity culture, a very strong encouragement to marry within that community. I knew very young that I was queer and that there was absolutely no space for that in my community. We had a lot of appearance control. So, you know, your acceptance in these communities is conditional on you looking and behaving and acting the way that is expected of you. So for me, wearing the dresses was not something I enjoyed or felt comfortable doing, but didn't have any choice. There's an expectation you will marry within that community, and that's set very

0: from. So the 2x2s have a practice of their preachers, known as workers, going out in pairs, and they are meant to be penniless and homeless, and they live in the homes of followers. So we have a culture of these people moving between our communities and leaving destruction behind them. Not all of them, but a vast, a very high percentage of them I've now believed to have abused. And of course, there's a culture of silence and of cover-up. So I grew up in a community which, while it was loving and wonderful, and I had a lot of siblings and cousins and step-siblings, it was one of cover-up and one of abuse. And I spent a fair chunk of my childhood trying to protect the younger children from things that I didn't have words to explain, but which I did not believe to be right. There was never space to report things to police or to social services. We were taught to distrust outsiders. We were taught that these things would bring our family and our community into disrepute, and so we should never talk about them to outsiders. I did go to mainstream schools, which I guess is a blessing, and some communities don't send their children to mainstream schools. They homeschool. And I had wonderful experiences at school, but wasn't able to make friends really and build connection and community outside of the one I came from. There's a lot of misconceptions, I think, about what children inside high-control communities behave like. We're often very well behaved. We often don't tell people what's happening behind closed doors because we're taught to fear.
1: What did it take for you to start? And you said you were kind of shunned out. You left when you were 19. Tell me about that process. When did it start? You said you kind of always felt uncomfortable. You knew you were queer from a young age. You felt uncomfortable with the dresses. Was that the first inkling that perhaps you weren't long for the world of the 2x2s? And then talk me through the rest of the process of getting out.
0: No, it had never ever occurred to me that I would leave. This place was my whole world. This place was my family and my community. And sometimes I still think, had they not kicked me out, I would still be there, you know, because for me, community and people was all I ever cared about. I grew up deeply embedded in a family and a community that I loved deeply, still love deeply, but there wasn't space for me. And so they pushed me out. Of course, I knew I didn't really belong and I couldn't make myself belong, but I would have done pretty much anything to twist myself to try. I really wanted an education was probably the breaking point. I really wanted to go to university. And I did, I packed myself up and I left our community. And it was really the end for me because I came to Melbourne and tried to integrate into the 2x2 community here in Melbourne, but I just couldn't. Everything about me didn't fit and I couldn't make myself work. And in the end, they were reversing out of rooms and driving past me just to ignore me, you know. And one day I just realized something's not right. Like if this is the one true way, if this is the only way to heaven, why are they treating me like this? Why can't I make this fit? And I thought, even if I die, and I did, I believed that I would die because that's what we were taught, that if you left, that you would die and something would befall you and you would die and go to hell. And I thought, even if I die, if I leave, I'm not going back because I'm dying here inside this. Yeah, I just realized I can't do it anymore. It took me about 6 months to find anything about the group because they claim to have no name and no earthly leaders. And of course, they don't have any registrations either. So they're not properly registered as a church or an organization. They operate predominantly in cash and through family trusts and family farms. And so I couldn't find much about them. So I thought for 6 months I was going to die. I thought at any moment, the devil is just going to get me and I'm going to hell. And it was just, yeah, I mean, I have CPTSD for a reason because that leaving and, you know, the subsequent decades afterwards have just been so traumatic.
1: Yeah. So talk me through that a little bit because it clearly, you know, you can hear the emotion in your voice and you are still obviously deeply affected. Like you said, you have severe PTSD. So how have you come to be in this position where you're an advocate and that you're fighting for justice for other people who have been raised in these sort of groups?
0: Well, I never set out to be, and I would never have described myself as an advocate until very, very recently. I think because I came from a rural community, a regional community, and I came from a large family, there were people who were always reaching out and touching base with me to learn things and to want to understand things. That's just the kind of family I came from who cared and supported the people around them. And I took some of that ethos with me and just believed it was my role. You know, I mean, I had looked after the children and I had wanted them to be safe for as long as I could remember. I didn't realize this had a name until I met other advocates in recent decades and realized this is advocacy. And I think I also found myself getting quite burnt out from supporting people and just realized there's got to be a better way to do this and started connecting with other advocates from other groups. Jehovah's Witnesses, for instance, early on, I had connected with ex-Plymouth Brethren Christian Church and ex-Jehovah's Witnesses. And we were sort of working loosely together. And as the decades have gone by, that coalition of people has become bigger and we're working closer and closer together, which is wonderful because it leads us to the inquiry.
1: Yeah, well, let's talk about it. So the report from the

0: Victorian Parliamentary Inquiry did make 39 recommendations all up. Its report was called Coercion and Harm in High Control Groups. What did you find to be the most important recommendations to be handed down from that?
1: Yeah, well, those 98 findings as well are powerful. I think there's just been so much silence. You know, this is a groundbreaking report, not just in Victoria, not just in Australia, but around the world, right? That there is 98 findings from all of these survivors, over 600 submissions, and to see our experiences written down and validated and believed is incredibly powerful. We do not often get believed, you know, and not believed in so many ways. Or we are treated like trauma porn, right? Like this salacious kind of thing that it's like, oh, cults, you know, and people want salacious stories out of it. So to have concrete findings and these 39 recommendations that we as advocates can really now start working towards change is powerful. Was there one particular one? I mean, the very first one is about centering survivors in advocacy and bringing us together to make sure our voices are heard is in itself powerful. But of course, the centering of accepting that the harm for women and girls is much greater than people realise is also heartening to me, because in my work it is one of the hardest things I struggle with is supporting many, many women and girls and LGBTQIA plus people out of these kind of communities. The harm and the arranged marriages and the coercion and the experiences for women and girls just cannot be underestimated.
0: So you mentioned there that the acknowledgement and the recognition and the belief is one of the biggest things to come out of this report. What does it mean in practice for someone who is coming out of one of these high control groups?
1: Well, right now there are no tailored support services. There are just advocates from the various different communities who have informally put together our own support networks, our own checklists of things to support people. We are unpaid. We are unsupported. It is hard work for us. All of us have our own jobs and our own careers and our own lives to manage at the same time. Frontline services, and this is not to say they don't try very, very hard, are not properly educated and trained to support people leaving coercive high control communities. No fault of their own. There is not funding to do so. There is not training to do so. So we, at the very coalface, need survivors to be supported to leave these communities. Things like housing. You know, we have a housing crisis in Australia. We all know that. Now overlay somebody who has never had a rental history, who has often not got papers, who, you know, all these communities vary, but like there are different ways people come out and don't have access to housing, to safe, secure places to work. For instance, many of these groups, their employment is wrapped up in the group they come from. So it just frontline services and support for us as advocates, right? We hear some of the most traumatic things every day and then have to go about and raise families and look after children, you know, and run our own lives. So that in itself is groundbreaking that that's recommended. The other thing is education, you know, teachers, nurses, doctors, all the people that we do often come into contact with at the front line, learning about how to identify and how to support us and give us vocabulary. And then, of course, there is the opportunity for the criminalisation of coercive group control, which, you know, is going to be a couple of years in the making of crafting a legislation that captures that adequately. And this is a big, long journey ahead of us to bring not just support services, but the laws into fruition.
0: And what's next for you in this fight?
1: Well, I'm at Festival of Dangerous Ideas on the 22nd of August with Anke Richter and Sarah Steele. So we'll be talking a little there about cults in the Australian-New Zealand region. And then I'll be working really hard with this survivor group known as SOCIC, who are survivors of group coercive control here in Australia and Victoria, to take the recommendations and the findings from that report into reality and into outcomes over the next couple of years. And I'll continue supporting survivors of not just the 2x2s, but other high control groups in Australia.
0: Well, we'd love to be kept across your ongoing fight for recognition, having those recommendations implemented in a wide variety of areas. So please do keep us across what you're up to at The Briefing. Laura McConnell, thanks for joining us.
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5: 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In the CBD, part of Darling Drive closed for roadworks. In Alexandria, roadworks have Mitchell Road closed between Sydney Park Road and Maddox Street. Travel time, the M2 from Windsor Road to the Lane Cove Tunnel, 11 minutes. 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That's the latest traffic on Sydney's Triple M.
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5: Hey, I'm Tessa Randello. New South Wales will be the first to start the country's biggest gun buyback scheme in 30 years. The state and federal governments have agreed to share the price as a response to the Bondi terror attack. Depending on the firearm, owners could be paid up to $10,000. Mourners dressed in pink have farewelled Kumanjaya Little Baby following her alleged murder earlier this year. About 400 people gathered at an outdoor service in Central Australia to remember the five-year-old girl. Payment services are back up online across Australia after a MasterCard outage left thousands of shoppers unable to complete purchases yesterday afternoon. MasterCard says a scheduled system update caused transactions to be declined, affecting some bank cards and digital wallets linked to the network. And Australia's on the ropes heading into day four of the first test against Bangladesh in Darwin. The Aussies trailing the visitors by 67 runs with six wickets remaining.
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5: Warriors are closer to getting into second position on the ladder with a 40-6 win over the Broncos. Brisbane coach Michael Maguire doesn't believe their form has anything to do with the fact that they're out of finals.
7: I reckon that's garbage. I mean, you know, we're playing a team next week that's not in the same boat. We're playing for the Broncos. The boys are playing for the Broncos. They've got a badge that they wear. I mean, that is not good enough.
5: Broncos superstar Reece Walsh may have played his last game for the season, leaving the field with an injury.
8: Lee at Freedom.
5: Showers in Sydney today, heading for a top of 17 degrees in Penrith and 19 in the city. Bo Ryan is giving away his brand new Mazda BT50. 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
0: No, there is.
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0: Oh, yeah, you're correct. My bad.
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5: 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In the CBD, part of Darling Drive closed for roadworks. In Alexandria, roadworks have Mitchell Road closed between Sydney Park Road and Maddox Street. Travel time, the M2 from Windsor Road to the Lane Cove Tunnel, 11 minutes. 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That's the latest traffic on Sydney's Triple M.
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11: Morning, I'm Tessa Randello. The country's biggest gun buyback scheme in decades will start later this year. The New South Wales and federal governments agreeing to share the cost in response to the Bondi terror attack. Hundreds of mourners have gathered in central Australia to farewell Kumanjayi Little Baby. They wore the five-year-old's favourite colour pink following her alleged murder earlier this year. The death toll's rising in Indonesia following a magnitude 7.7 earthquake. 47 people have died after it hit eastern parts of the country, collapsing buildings and homes. Rescuers are yet to reach the epicentre. Roads have been damaged and blocked by landslides. Briefly, a little penguin in Victoria has died of bird flu ahead of a mass vaccination program. And in cricket, Australia's middle order and bowlers will need to dig deep to hold off Bangladesh in Darwin. Heading into day four of the first test, the Aussies are trailing by 67 runs with a total of 6 wickets remaining.
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11: Showers in Sydney today, heading for a top of 17 degrees in Penrith and 19 in the city. 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

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Your favourite songs done a little differently. Triple M's Almost Acoustic Sunday. Yeah.

0: more Almost Acoustic Sundays to come. Just gotta get this piano in. This is why keyboards were invented.
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20: Morning, I'm Tessa Randello. Australia's biggest gun buyback scheme in decades will start later this year. Gun owners in New South Wales will pocket up to $10,000 under the plan introduced after the Bondi terror attack. The federal government splitting the cost after Queensland, SA, Victoria and the NT were not on board. The death toll continues to rise in Indonesia after an earthquake. 47 people have died after the 7.7 magnitude quake struck eastern parts of the country. There's been 235 aftershocks already. The race is on to save Victoria's world-famous penguin colony at Phillip Island after one animal already died from the H5 bird flu. State governments pledged thousands of vaccinations to help protect the population. Briefly, MasterCard payments are back up online after a global outage affected shoppers yesterday afternoon. And in cricket, Australia trail Bangladesh by 67 runs with 6 wickets remaining as we head into day 4 of the first test in Darwin.
2: Mitre 10's got your back. Our trade centres are open early, stock for the job and ready when you are. Mitre 10 Trade.
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20: Warriors are hunting the top of the ladder, taking down the Broncos 40-6 in Brisbane. Some big injuries for both sides. New Zealand halfback Luke Metcalf dealing with a hamstring issue. Warriors coach Andrew Webster says they're addressing Metcalf.
21: Obviously, he's very emotional at the start, but he's come good in that sense. I'm sure he's hurting, but he's been a good teammate. Half time, he joined the team, sat down with them. We don't know anymore. He's never done a hamstring kicking a goal, so.
22: For your reply.
20: Showers in Sydney today, heading for a top of 17 degrees in Penrith and 19 in the city. Bo Ryan is giving away his brand new Mazda BT50 to win Bo Ryan's Wheels. 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
23: 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Stripped back, live and unplugged. 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
2: 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Triple M Sydney traffic.
3: 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Woollahra got a smash reported Ocean Street near John Street. Mount Kohler got another bingle. Keringai Chase Road near the M1. The M7 southbound Richmond Road to Preston's. It's a 16-minute run this morning. And if you're heading towards Wollongong, watch out on the Princess Motorway. We've got some fog that's about. More bite, less thirst. 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That's the latest traffic on Sydney's Triple M.
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5: Morning, I'm Desiree Andello. Gun owners could get $10,000 back for firearms in the biggest buyback scheme in decades. New South Wales and the federal government are set to share the cost of the program following the Bondi terror attack. Canberra could not get Queensland, SA, Victoria and the NT on board. Payment services have resumed across Australia after a major MasterCard outage disrupted thousands of shoppers yesterday. Both physical cards and digital wallets failed nationwide, forcing businesses to turn customers away. Overseas, a total of 47 people have been killed after a 7.7 magnitude earthquake in Indonesia. There's been more than 200 aftershocks after the quake on Saturday morning. Donald Trump has threatened to declare the Strait of Hormuz a territory of the United States. He made the comments during a speech as his administration struggles to reach a deal with Iran. And in cricket now, Australia is trailing Bangladesh by 67 runs on day 4 of the test in Darwin, with 6 wickets remaining.
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5: Showers in Sydney today, heading for a top of 17 degrees in Penrith and 19 in the city. 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
26: Thank you. This is the special Triple M Morning Breath version. It's a little more relaxed than the original.

0: Here at Triple M, we're very energy efficient. So much so that we are turning the amps off and giving you an almost acoustic Sunday. Couldn't turn everything off, you know, otherwise you wouldn't be hearing this.
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4: 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Chery, for the road ahead. The M1 northbound Maroonga to the Hawkesbury River Bridge is a 13-minute run this morning. The M2 seeing no problems in either direction. At Mascot, no problems into the domestic or international terminals. 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That's the latest traffic on Sydney's Triple M.
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23: Morning, I'm Tessa Randallo. Australia's biggest gun buyback scheme in decades will kick off later this year in the wake of the Bondi terror attack. New South Wales gun owners could get up to $10,000 for their firearms, with the federal government pitching in. Queensland, SA, Victoria and the NT are not on board. WA and Tasmania launching their own programs. It's now officially the worst time to try and buy your first home, according to new national data. Since records began, stats show it's never been tougher, with high debt levels, elevated interest rates and wages failing to keep price with housing costs. Rescue efforts continue in eastern parts of Indonesia following a magnitude 7.7 earthquake. 47 people now confirmed dead. And Aussies heading to Europe for Christmas are being urged to check their travel insurance as conflict continues across the Middle East. Smart Traveller says military strikes and reprisal attacks remain a risk in several locations, and it warns that the situation could still escalate.
21: Enjoy the game and enjoy specialised service and top quality materials at your local Mitre 10 Trade Centre. 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
23: Australia's on the ropes heading into day four of the first test against Bangladesh in Darwin. At stumps on day three, the Aussies trail by 67 runs. Mitchell Starc says the visitors have batted well on the flatter wicket.
25: Probably besides the first, 10 overs with the ball when it's a bit harder and it's coming through, there hasn't been a lot there. So, we're pushing uphill at the moment, but we're still fighting.
23: And Broncos skipper Reece Walsh and Warriors halfback Luke Metcalf might have played their last game in the season, both suffering injuries in New Zealand's 34-point win.
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23: Showers in Sydney today, heading for a top of 17 degrees in Penrith and 19 in the city. 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
5: Triple M Sydney traffic.
6: 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In the CBD, roadworks King Street eastbound between York and Pitt Street, blocking two lanes, the middle lane remains open. The M5 eastbound Preston's to the main tunnel entry at Kingsgrove, it's a wet run, 14 minutes. Half the price, double the style at Accent Blinds. 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That's the latest traffic on Sydney's Triple M.
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17: Morning, I'm Tessa Randello. Australia's biggest gun buyback scheme in decades will start later this year. The New South Wales and federal governments expecting thousands of firearms to be handed over, while Queensland, SA, Victoria and the NT won't take part. Comes after new gun restrictions in the wake of the fatal Bondi terror attack. Rescuers are searching for survivors of a massive earthquake in eastern Indonesia. At least 47 people have died after the magnitude 7.7 quake hit yesterday. One of Phillip Island's little penguins has died due to the H5 bird flu. 5,000 little penguins will get vaccinated from tomorrow as authorities step up efforts to protect the state's colonies from the bird flu. They will receive 2 vaccine doses and be microchipped and monitored. Briefly, MasterCard services are back online following a global outage that affected shoppers yesterday. And the Aussies are trailing Bangladesh by 67 runs with 6 wickets remaining as we head into day four of the first test.
2: New Maximus Pink Lemonade. 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
17: Showers in Sydney today, heading for a top of 17 degrees in Penrith and 19 in the city. Bo Ryan is giving away his brand new Mazda BT50. 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
7: 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That's the latest traffic on Sydney's Triple M.
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23: Hey, it's Daniel Ricciardo here. You know, my home's on an aeroplane and travelling a lot, you get a little bit homesick. But walking into Leonard's House of Love, it feels just like a little neighbourhood spot. 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
4: What's going on in Sydney? Triple M News.
14: Morning, I'm Tessa Randello. The biggest gun buyback scheme in decades will start later this year. New South Wales and federal government sharing the cost, hoping to get thousands of the firearms off the street after stricter laws in the wake of the Bondi terror attack. The Nationals will this week move to abolish the scheme. Fresh warnings are being issued over the threat of bird flu to Victoria's famous penguin colonies after Phillip Island penguin tested positive and later died. Many free-range chickens across the country have also been locked down to protect animals and egg supplies. Rescue operations continue in eastern Indonesia after a magnitude 7.7 earthquake hit. At least 47 people have been killed, with hundreds of homes lost. A second magnitude 6 quake hit off northern Sumatra. And older workers are embracing AI in the workplace. New Breakpoint data shows 3/4 of senior managers rely on artificial intelligence for their jobs. Just 37% of junior and entry-level employees use it to supplement their work.
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3: Mitre 10's got your back. Our trade centres are open early, stock for the job and ready when you are. Mitre 10 Trade.
14: Australia's middle order and bowlers will need to dig deep to hold off Bangladesh in Darwin. Heading into day 4 of the first test, the Aussies are trailing by 67 runs with 6 wickets remaining.
27: What we've seen with that extra bounce in the first innings of both sides, probably coming out of the wicket now, we go back to our natural lengths of the top of the stump. So yeah, we've got to fight and scrap as much as we can with the bat first, and then we'll focus on what we can do to take those 10 wickets.
14: Mitchell Starc there. The Warriors are in top 2 contention, taking down the Broncos 40-6.
28: It rode ahead.
14: Showers in Sydney today, heading for a top of 17 degrees in Penrith and 19 in the city. Bo Ryan is giving away his brand new Mazda BT50 to win Bo Ryan's Wheels. Keep it locked on 104.9.
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4: 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Some roadworks in the CBD to watch out for today. King Street, eastbound between York and Pitt Street, blocking two lanes. The middle lane is open. Also, Darling Drive is closed in both directions between Murray Street and Iron Wharf Place today. 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That's the latest traffic on Sydney's Triple M.
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29: Hey, I'm Tessa Randello. New South Wales will start the country's biggest gun buyback scheme in 30 years. State and federal governments have agreed to share the price as a response to the Bondi terror attack. New South Wales Premier Chris Minn says this is a bigger scheme than the one following Port Arthur.
30: This program alone will take 274,000 guns out of circulation in New South Wales. It's far bigger in scope. It is putting serious restrictions on gun owners in New South Wales.
29: A little penguin has died from bird flu in Victoria. Tomorrow, 5,000 of the animals will go into one of the world's biggest vaccination programs for wild birds. They'll need two doses. The death toll is rising in Indonesia following a magnitude 7.7 earthquake. 47 people have died after it hit the eastern part of the country, collapsing buildings and homes. And the Aussies are heading into day four of the first test against Bangladesh. Australia trailed the visitors by 67 runs with 6 wickets.
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29: The Broncos now have the worst record of a defending premier since 1963. Last night's 40-6 loss to the Warriors, making it 12 losses from the last 13 games.
32: You won't want to do that next weekend because we'll cop the same. I was really disappointed in that one. We're not playing the style that we know we've practiced, and if they don't do it,